0: that President Trump blamed on the Islamic Republic. Meanwhile, the latest report on the national economy did not give investors encouragement. And that's before word of these latest strikes, reports White House correspondent Selena Wang.
1: Moody's analytics estimates now that the typical household has paid some $510 extra in fuel expenses since this war began. Americans also paying more for food and travel. The numbers showing that airline fares jumped nearly 27%. Also big jumps in the prices of tomatoes, coffee, ground beef, and that is on top of overall grocery costs already up about 25% in the last 5 years.
0: The report shows inflation rising at the fastest pace in 3 years. We've got 83 degrees currently in Midtown, warm and muggy under partly cloudy skies for this evening. Are we going to see more rain in the forecast? Atlanta's most accurate and dependable forecast is coming up. A former Hapeville police officer is sentenced to more than 3 years in federal prison for tasing a handcuffed detainee and then writing a phony report about it to cover up the crime, explains U.S. Attorney Theodore Hertzberg.
2: Brown repeatedly tased the individual while he was handcuffed, including tasing him in his genitals.
0: Hertzberg says 31-year-old Chavoy Brown willfully violated the Constitution by abusing his power. The victim was arrested for trespassing back in 2024. A traffic stop in Cobb County leads to a major drug bust.
3: Narcotics agents pull over suspected drug trafficker Akira Garcia Mondragon and seize more than 25 pounds of fentanyl. A gun is also found inside the car. The Cobb County Sheriff's Office says the drugs are worth $1.65 million. It follows a month-long investigation from the narcotics unit involving eight different agencies in Cobb County. Sheriff Craig Owens says taking this much fentanyl off the streets can disrupt drug trade and overdose deaths. Mary Ryan Howarth, 95.5 WSB.
0: There's an algae invasion on Lake Lanier.
4: The Chattahoochee Riverkeeper issues an alert to swimmers after a suspected bloom appears in a single cove in the 6 Mile embayment. It appears to be isolated to just this area. Do not go near smelly, discolored water or green or blue scum. The algae blooms can make people and pets sick through skin contact, ingestion, or inhalation. The Riverkeeper is urging the public to be on the lookout for any suspected blooms and report them through its hotline and notify the Georgia Environmental Protection Agency. Bill Caiaccio, 95.5 WSB.
0: Meanwhile, the city of Sandy Springs is hoping to change the way they provide water to residents and businesses. Mayor Rusty Paul says the city's current agreement with the Atlanta Watershed Management Team is not working in Sandy Springs' best interest because the aging infrastructure needs so many improvements.
5: We will buy it. We will then do the upgrades necessary to make sure that we have a reliable system that provides the water pressures and the water flows that are needed in Sandy Springs.
0: Representatives from the City of Atlanta and Sandy Springs are set to begin mediation talks next month. And the SPLC is out with its annual hate and extremism report and concludes white supremacy and far-right ideology is moving from the extreme to the establishment.
6: It is, unfortunately, quite frankly, a white supremacist dream right now.
7: Southern Poverty Law Center's Rachel Carol Rivas says 2025 saw suit and tie extremism as hate interests swayed federal policy, targeted college campuses, and fueled digital creators' more malicious messages on race, immigrants, women's rights, and anti-Semitism.
6: It's their day job to be a social media influencer talking about this. And unfortunately, they have a growing direct line of influence with the administration at the federal level.
7: Georgia had a 30% decrease in hate groups, but a 158% increase in hate flyer incidents. Veronica Waters, 95.5 WSB.
0: It's 8:04, and that means it is now time for live team coverage of traffic and weather. We're checking in right now with Brianna Rose in the WSB 24-Hour Traffic Center. Good evening to you, Brianna. What's going on out there?
8: Good evening to you, Michelle. Heads up, drivers, if you're traveling into DeKalb County, watch for construction on I-20 eastbound near Wesley Chapel Road. 4 right lanes are blocked there. It's causing delays as you make your way from Decatur towards Stonecrest. Over in Cherokee County, looks like we've got some construction going on in Woodstock. As you approach Acworth from I-75 northbound near Alabama Road, you'll find that construction is taking out 2 left lanes, causing delays throughout that area. I'm Brianna Rose from the Trustell.com Traffic Center, Triple Team Traffic, 95.5 WSB.
9: This is WSB meteorologist Christina Upwards. Partly cloudy, warm and muggy this evening. An isolated rain shower can't be ruled out, but staying mainly dry through tomorrow morning with lows in the upper 60s to low 70s. Tomorrow afternoon, as well as Friday, partly cloudy, hot and humid with actual highs in the low 90s, but the heat index will feel more like 95.
0: Checking out Storm Tracker radar, we do have a small shower that's making its way between Fayette, Clayton, and Henry counties at this hour. 84 degrees in Brookhaven, 79 in Beaufort, 82 72 in Braselton, and we have got 83 degrees right here in Midtown. 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I'm Michelle Wright, 95.5 WSB.

0: Ladies and gentlemen, if you hear that on a Wednesday at 8:06, well, you won, you know it's about 8:06. But you also know it's time for my good friend and my dear sister, Carolyn Bordeaux. She's a former Gwinnett County Congresswoman. She is my friend, and she's been on now. We're almost approaching 2 years, right?
1: Pretty much the
0: fullness of the Trump second term. You've been on
1: yes,
0: the air
1: indeed.
0: With me.
1: Yeah, yes, leading indeed. Up, leading and it up, has been starting late Biden era. Late Biden.
0: We had a whole plan to start off with, but as I was talking to you right before we went live, I got a text. I want to read to you this text, and I want to ask your opinion about political advertising. So I get this text, and it says, where is it here? Now I can't find it. Here it is. Greg Dolezal's company. No, here it is. Greg Dolezal is a player in Talatrix, an Alpharetta company that sells electronic monitoring technology to Georgia jails, right? So I'm thinking to myself, okay, we're the law and order party. What's wrong with being involved with a whatever. What's wrong with that, right? Here's the catch. Talatrix and its investors steer $250,000 plus to Georgia sheriffs who hand out government contracts. Again, I mean, if this is your attack ad for a Republican, then you must destroy Rick Jackson's campaign, right? Guess who thousands of that went to? Democrat Fulton County Sheriff Patrick Labatt, the same sheriff who took President Trump's mugshot. Greg Dolezal's company tied to sheriff who arrested President Trump. And so I look at this, regardless of who I'm for, Kennedy or Dolezal, right? This is not about that. Really about is how over the top do you have to be and how insulting you are to the voter that this is something that someone's going to say, really? I got to vote against this guy.
1: Yeah.
0: You know, go ahead. Talk to me about political advertising.
1: That's nuts. But the other problem there is anytime advertisement that requires 4 bullet points to make the connection, it's over, right? You're not making a connection, right? So he is an investor in a company. The company invests in prisons. They gave the money to Labatt. And Labatt, come on. You know, that's not going to work. Okay, so we were talking. I was like, I got the anti, this is the Danny versus Dolezal. I, you know, kind of in that Forsyth area where Dolezal, I get his mailers.
0: Are you on speaker or something? Because you're dropping in and out.
1: Oh dear. Yeah, I don't know. Nothing I can do, unfortunately. Is that better?
0: Maybe I'm moving to a different spot. A little bit better. Okay, go ahead.
1: Okay, yeah. It's just technology these days. John Kennedy has a liberal name.
0: So you have a mailer that Kennedy has.
1: I've got a mailer on that.
0: That says John Kennedy has a liberal name. Vote against John Kennedy because he has a liberal name.
1: Georgia doesn't need a Kennedy liberal. Right. So anyway, I don't know. I mean, I don't know. These are your voters.
0: So here's the thing for me, and I want to ask you, do you see that kind of over-the-top stuff on your side of the aisle, Democrat side of the aisle?
1: Well, we do, yes, of course we do sometimes. But I would have to say that the challenge for Democrats, the ones who are in the runoffs, are people who have no money to do much. And so they have largely confined themselves to social media smackdowns. So we're like that, which is, you know, it's all a bit much. But anyway, we have Marvin Arrington that I've seen floating around endorsing Rob Pitt. But there are these claims that he demanded, you know, support from Rob in order to retire his campaign debt. In order for the endorsement. I mean, there are things like that going on, right?
0: Let me ask you a question. As a former politician, a former elected congresswoman, isn't that standard practice? Doesn't that happen all the time?
1: It does, yes. Yes. I mean, there's all sorts of... Oh, you mean retiring someone's campaign debt in return
0: for an endorsement? Don't people get stuff for their endorsements?
1: No.
0: No?
1: No.
0: I thought that was...
1: That's outrageous. What? What?
0: I don't, no, listen, I don't, I'm not, and I'm judging whether it's right or wrong. I'm just saying I always thought that was standard. Hey, I came in third place. I'm going to give you my endorsement. Here's what I need. Isn't that, that's not a, a standard operating procedure?
1: No. I've never heard of such a thing. I mean,
0: for real, you're being serious. You're not being sarcastic. You're just being serious.
1: I am being absolutely serious.
0: That's funny.
1: Yes.
0: I thought that was just standard.
1: Occasionally, I have occasionally had people treat me that way. I don't need your endorsement. I don't want anything to do with you. Stuff like that too. That runs in the same. You know, people like that are giving, you know, quid pro quo aids for campaign of cash and things like that. That kind of stuff is inappropriate. Terribly
0: gotcha.
1: Inappropriate.
0: Gotcha.
1: So I, yeah.
0: That's funny. I thought it was standard. I thought everyone knew it, and it was standard. I thought that's how politics operated. You know,
1: oh.
0: I really did. That's funny as heck. Let's move on to Trump today. There's a soundbite of him saying, "Hey, Colby, if you could hit that soundbite, just the beginning part of Trump. I want you to hear this. He's talking about inflation."
2: Hello, America.
0: No, that's not it. On Bortz. That's Tim Andrews.
1: Is it the I Love Inflation one?
0: Yeah. Okay, go ahead. Since you know it already, you heard it. What are your thoughts on that?
1: Okay, yeah. So inflation, we had some pretty high inflation numbers come in today. It's 4% for the year. Of course, our benchmark rate we're trying to hit is 2%. What this means is that the Federal Reserve will probably want to raise interest rates, even though interest rates are already pretty high. So, you know, this is starting to look like stagflation. That's what's going on for everybody who probably doesn't follow it quite at the same detail that, you know, some of us do. And then Trump was like, oh, I love inflation. I mean, what's he going to say? I hope he loves inflation because it's going to get worse. I admire the moxie. Put it that way, right? This is not good numbers for him. It's being driven by Iran, the closure of the Strait of Hormuz. It's rippling through all of our supply chains, all of our prices of food, prices of gas, and it's going to start to. There's no indication that that's going to stop anytime soon, and it's going to get worse.
0: And so you when you say I admire the moxie, it's like, because he does say at the end of that clip, he does say, I had everybody in a room, Todd, and he mentions this whole economic team, and he says, hey, everything's going great, but I'm going to tell you, we've got to take out Iran before they get nukes, so it's all going to go bad. And he said in that clip that he warned everybody that this was going to happen.
1: Oh, he did. Yeah, I think, well, sorry, my skepticism. He had been saying that this was going to be over a long time ago. this is not going well for him. It is not going to be over anytime soon. And further, the disruptions that are going to happen because he did this, he's nowhere closer to getting rid of, you know, any kind of nuclear weapons. There's no plan for figuring out how to programs. Actually, under Obama, we had a far more reasonable set of steps to try to keep their nuclear program under control. We had inspectors going in. It was, you know, basically it. And now here we are, you know, in an expensive and prolonged war that's going to drive up prices, it's going to create, you know, just economic chaos. So what can I say? You might as well, you know, if you're going to BS us, go big or go home.
0: Carolyn Bordeaux, former congresswoman on the Democrat side. She joins me every Wednesday. Last, before we go, one of the things that I admired about the Democrat during the primary election was that there was very little fighting, very little mudslinging, as we call it in politics. You brought up Rob Pitts and Mo Ivory and that race. Are you seeing a lot more in this runoff election between Democrats?
1: Runoffs tend to be a little bit rougher just because people, it's one-on-one, it's mano a mano, you have a short time to make an impression. But it's really not huge. I have to say, you know, the Democrats, not a lot of kick in them right now.
0: What do you mean? Can you explain that? What do you mean by that?
1: Well, they're just not raising a lot of money. They're not out there, you know, campaigning all that hard. You know, I'm not getting mailers from any Democratic candidates. I'm not even getting texts. So, you know, I just think these are the sleepier races, right? You all, Republican side's got the governor's race. They've got bigger races going on.
0: Do you think that money for the Democrat side is sitting in wait for the general?
1: Yes.
0: Okay.
1: And you can already see, you know, Keisha Lance Bottoms is launching ads against the Republicans. It's not even in wait. You know, they're all moving forward. I think Ossoff's probably waiting a little bit. I haven't seen much out of his shop. Yeah. But the big money sitting on the sidelines. Things wrap up. Primaries, and then things are going to get rough. All right.
0: All right. My sister, Carolyn Bordeaux, thank you for joining me on Wednesday. We appreciate you, and we'll talk to you next Wednesday. Next Wednesday is a big day because we will have all the races called, and we'll be in a, next Wednesday we'll be in a general. So I can't wait to talk to you next Wednesday.
1: Be fun. All right. Good to be on.
0: Bye-bye.
1: Have a good night.
0: Talk to you later. Bye-bye. 404-872-0750, 1-800-WSB-TALK. I've got some local news that I've got to cover. It's about the Forest Park Police Chief, my very good sisters, Ashley Lincoln and Taisha Fernandez, have been covering this story in Forest Park, but I want to tie it to an even bigger story, and it's about who we elect, whether it's local, statewide, or federal. The votes that we cast, and how we should pay more attention to the people we elect. It's all next on the Shelley Winter Show.
3: 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Heads up if you're traveling into DeKalb County this evening. Looks like we've got construction on I-25 eastbound at Moreland Avenue. Definitely taking out two left lanes, slowing your ride through Atlanta towards Decatur. As you migrate further up on I-25 eastbound near Flat Shoals and Callan Road, the right lane becomes blocked as well. Pause and delays if you're coming from Decatur headed towards Stone Mountain. I'm Brianna Rose from the Trustell.com Traffic Center, Triple Team Traffic, 95.5 WSB.
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Kelly Winter Show. Shelly Winter Show live. You ever text somebody the wrong person? It's so embarrassing when you do that. So I'm meeting some friends to watch the Knicks, right? And where we were originally sent, they sent me where we were originally supposed to meet. And I forwarded to my friends to say, this is where we're going to meet to watch the game. Then they got there and said, oh, we don't like the vibe here. So they went across the street. And so I'm thinking I'm sending the new information to my cousin, but it was sending it right back to the person. But I'm glad I didn't say anything, you know, because you could say something crazy. You know what I mean? Like, you know, yo, this honey I'm trying to get with just sent this. You know, it's like it's just crazy. Oh, man. 404-872-0750, 1-800-WSB-TALK. So you know what's going on. Forest Park, let me set up the story. Forest Park has a police chief. The police chief, the city council, these cities, right? These cities are very strange. Everybody goes to the polls to vote for the mayor. And in many of these cities, the mayor has no power. It's all ceremonial. They could veto, but it's all ceremonial. The city manager basically runs everything at the pleasure of the city council. But you and I go to vote for the mayor. So there's a whole big election. Vote for Shelley Winter, mayor of Mableton. Vote for Mike Owens, mayor of Mableton. Vote for me. Vote for me. Vote for me. Vote for me. And then you find out that none of these people, there's no power. That the city manager, who is unelected and gets paid six figures, has most of the power of the day-to-day operation of the city. And I'm thinking to myself, where does this happen? So what's going on in Forest Park right now? You have a city councilwoman, James, who wants the police chief gone. And she's making all of this stuff up to get him fired. And the mayor likes the police chief, but she's not the only one. They had a hearing at city council chambers. Hundreds of people showed up. Guess what? 100% of those people were for keeping the police chief. So what you have going on in a small city like Forest Park, you don't have people working to develop the city. You don't have people working to bring in new businesses and new investment. What you have is all over the news, a dysfunctional city government. The new mayor trying to do everything she can, but she's effectively powerless to do anything because she's at the city council runs everything. And you have this woman on a city council, James, who has two, I can't call them anything else but sheeple, who follow everything she says, and then they're doing everything, and all they're doing is dysfunction. And you have a city 12 minutes outside of downtown, close to the airport, which is primed for real estate, I mean, for development, primed to bring in companies, primed to be a bedroom community on the rise, and all you have is infighting. Because one city council member with her two underlings, other two other city council members, are just dysfunctional. And you have an interim city manager who just does nothing except go against the charter of the city. And I'm thinking to myself, you have a perfect opportunity to grow the value of these seniors who've been living there for 25, 30 years. They have homes. You could grow their value of their homes. You could grow value of homes for people that are living there. You could bring in young couples to buy starter homes. All of that can be going on right now in Forest Park. But instead, what do you have? Infighting. And I truly believe, this is what I'm going to say, I truly believe it's by design. I don't have proof, but I truly believe it's by design. There are powerful companies that run these city managers and run these corporations that want to keep things the way they are so they can swoop in at a later time and snatch up all the property. It's by design, ladies and gentlemen, and it's got to stop. When they're full, every voter in Forest Park loves the police chief, and one city council member with her two sheeple underlings are trying to fire him for no reason. He misused his paid time off. Really? That's a viable offense? And that's what's going on? You don't believe the dysfunction is truly on purpose? It's got to be. Nobody elected to government can be that ignorant or that short-sighted
in how to grow a city. Come on, City Council of Forest Park, get it together. James, you're a lost cause. Mears, you can save this city. Councilman Mears, save Forest Park. It's on you, my brother. You're the only one with any sense. Save it. We'll be right back. It's the Shelley Winter Show.

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6: Good evening to you. It's 8:30. I'm Michelle Wright. The news is being brought to you by Solomon Brothers. Our top local story this hour, as Atlanta counts down to the World Cup, the city's law enforcement apparatus is kicking into high gear.
7: Every sworn officer and civilian staff member of the Atlanta Police Department has been mobilized and will be working during the World Cup. Chief Darren Shearbaum explains it's all hands on deck as the city welcomes the world.
8: Some will have different off days. Some will have limited off days. Some will be working 12-hour shifts, making sure that wherever the mission takes us, your police department will be there doing what you expect of us.
7: The department has already activated its operations center ahead of the first match on Monday. He's urging everyone to immediately report anything suspicious. At Atlanta Police Headquarters, Jonathan O'Brien, 95.5 WSB.
6: It's the second night of U.S. military strikes in Iran. Global Affairs correspondent Martha Raddatz reports, according to Central Command, U.S. forces began launching those additional self-defense strikes today on multiple targets.
9: This comes just some 24 hours after U.S. fighter jets targeted nearly 20 Iranian sites, including radar and air defense systems, in retaliation for the downing of that U.S. Apache helicopter. Iran releasing unverified video claiming to show the strikes also damaged critical civilian water reservoirs. CENTCOM saying they are looking into the report.
6: A top Iranian official is threatening to, quote, expand the war. A Clarkston man is sentenced for attempted murder in federal court after a shooting investigation.
10: Two cars filled with Goodfellas gang members fired multiple rounds into an apartment complex. Federal officials report that 23-year-old DeAndre Jackson and other gang members were targeting a woman for being a snitch. She was shot up to 9 times and her 6-year-old son was shot 3 times. Other people inside the building were injured as well, including a 14-year-old. Jackson will serve over 15 years of his sentence in prison. Mary Ryan Howarth, 95.5 WSB.
6: Following a report of severe rat and cockroach infestation at the IRS's Chamblee campus, several Georgia lawmakers want employees to be allowed to work remotely. Georgia Senators Raphael Warnock and John Ossoff, along with Congressman Hank Johnson, have written a letter to Treasury Secretary Scott Bessent and the head of the IRS with that request. Senator Warnock says he's appalled and disgusted by the working conditions IRS employees at the Atlanta campus are facing. Gwinnett County Police are crediting plot cameras to finding a homicide suspect wanted in another county. Officer Brannon got a flock alert while on patrol that the suspect was in the area and then chased him down.
11: 322, we're southbound on 85. I got him at gunpoint. Driver door is opening.
6: The suspect, Charles Nichols, was taken into custody. It's a federal offense to interfere with a flight crew, and now an Indiana man is facing charges for doing just that on a Delta flight.
12: 32-year-old Cody James Maluck appeared to be sleeping when a female Delta flight attendant walked by with drinks. As she passed, she says Maluck slapped her on the buttocks. She then alerted the pilot, who diverted the Los Angeles-bound plane to Atlanta, where the man was arrested and later indicted. U.S. Attorney Theodore Hertzberg.
13: Mr. Maluck is a homeless individual who said that he was flying to Los Angeles because he wanted to be homeless in California.
12: Maluck is now awaiting a federal trial. Lisa Nicholas, 95.5 WSB.
6: It is 8:33, and that means it is now time for live team coverage of traffic and weather. We're checking in with Brianna Rose in the WSB 24-hour traffic center. Hey, Brianna, what's it looking like out there right now?
14: Good evening, Michelle. Let's start in Cobb County. We're seeing waves of volume on I-285 westbound through the Vinings and Cumberland area. No major incidents to report at the moment, but we're definitely seeing waves of volume, so be mindful if you're traveling throughout that stretch. Over in DeKalb County on I-285 eastbound near Moreland Avenue, we still have 2 left lanes blocked. slowing your ride down from Atlanta towards Decatur. Elsewhere on I-25 eastbound near Flat Shoals and Candler Road, the right lane is blocked as you go up further. I'm Brianna Rose from the Trusto.com Traffic Center, Triple Team Traffic, 95.5 WSB.
3: I'm WSB meteorologist Christina Upwards. Warm and muggy for the rest of this evening. An isolated pop-up shower can't be ruled out. Lows will settle to the upper 60s to low 70s for tomorrow morning. Tomorrow afternoon, as well as Friday, a mix of sun and clouds, highs in the low 90s, a slim chance of an afternoon shower or thunderstorm heading into the weekend.
6: We've got 82 degrees in Locust Grove, 82 also in Lithia Springs and Lilburn, and 81 here in Midtown. 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

live, local, topical, and relevant. So you guys heard the story, the Grand Platner guy? Not only did he win, but he blew out the competition. Is it? So let me understand something. Seriously. Let me understand something. There's a political party in this country that says people like me are coons and sellouts. That people like some of you listening to me right now are racists or Nazis. You're hateful people. The people on the other side, the Democrats, they say that our president wants to be a king. Now, I don't agree with everything, but I know he doesn't want to be a king. But that's what they say, no kings. And that party just elected a guy with a real... Do you remember when they said Pete Hegseth had a Nazi tattoo? You remember that? The famous picture of Pete Hegseth, and he's got his shirt off, and he's like leaning forward, and he's got a tattoo on his chest. And they said, that's a Nazi tattoo. And there's a whole bunch of talking about it. Do you remember that? This is way before he was nominated to be Secretary of Defense. And there was a whole bunch of rigmarole about, oh, this is the Nazis, and they're openly showing it. They are not even hiding it anymore. Do you remember that? I do. Well, those people that yelled all about that. I talked earlier, if you listen to the show throughout, you know I talked earlier about being hypocritical on my side. Well, this is the other side. It's just as hypocritical. And this is why we can't do anything in this country. Because as my side becomes increasingly hypocritical on certain issues, particularly around issues of race, the Democrats are hypocritical in a lot of things.

0: things. This being just yet another example. And so before you go any further, before you get up in arms or anything, understand this. I'm not the type of show that's going to spend 3 hours on Graham Plattner to point out the Democrats' hypocrisy. I'm the type of show that would point out both sides' hypocrisy and why we can't get anything done, why people can't work together. Because the people at the end of the day who are most impacted by the fact that both sides are hypocritical is us, the voters. We at the bottom. We get nothing done for ourselves. And they just continue to go at each other's throats, calling the other names. When the truth of the matter is, these guys, just Democrats meaning, just elected a guy that has a real Nazi tattoo. And the fascinating thing, if you watched the returns last night, because there was no game on last night. So when I got home last night, there's no game, there's no sports on. I watched some of the returns, the coverage of South Carolina and Maine. And if you watch this guy, Graham Plattner, he wasn't surrounded by a bunch of young, vibrant, beautiful, white or black, young, Hispanic, nothing, women. He wasn't surrounded by a bunch of men. He wasn't surrounded by people in Maine, long-haired guys that are gun owners. He went, like, the people you think that live in Maine. No, he wasn't. Every single woman that was around Graham Plattner when the returns were coming in last night looked like Angela Lansbury from Murder, She Wrote. Jessica. That's who they look like, every single one. And, you know, she was from Maine. That's the whole show was set in Maine. Then when it got big and it was on every Sunday for several years, they started to, oh, Jessica's in England, and she would fly to England and a murder would happen there. But for the beginning of the show, it all took place in Maine. And every single woman on the stage with Graham Plattner last night was an older white woman. And it's crazy. They all look like Jessica Fletcher of Murder, She Wrote. But these are the women that called us, you, me, all of us, Nazis, racists, hateful bigots, sellouts, coons. That's what they called us. And they stood on stage with a guy with a real live Nazi tattoo, cheering, saying that our red line is Israel. You can't make this up. It's just Shelley with the show. We'll be right back.
1: 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Taking a look at Fulton County in the Adamsville area. West side of the perimeter, looks like we've got a crash on I-20 eastbound near I-285, taking out the left lane, definitely causing delays throughout that stretch. I'm Brianna Rose from the Trustell.com Traffic Center, Triple Team Traffic, 95.5 WSB.
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1: Who can it be now? Shelley went to show. I want to end the show. I think they're going to come on. They're going to come on Friday. But there's a jazz concert in Suwanee on Saturday. This Saturday from 4 to 10. They're going to be on the show on Friday to talk about it. But I want to tell you about it. The reason why I want to tell you about it is because there's a lot going on, excuse me, in the city, in around the metro area. And this is free jazz in Suwanee. And I know many of you live on that side. And I really want to, I tried to do a little beach thing at Ackworth Beach on Sunday. And it rained, Colby. Like, I got out there at 8:30 in the morning, and I got on a grill. I cooked all my meat. I set up the table. I mean, everything was set up by, like, 2 o'clock, 1:30, 2 o'clock. Everything was set up. Table was set for food. All people had to do was come and make their plates. I was actually sitting down. I was two hands into a game of spades when the rain came. I was like, oh, man, it rained. And it rained, so we thought it was going to go blow by on Sunday, but it came down, and they said it was going to keep coming for a couple hours. So we left. We packed up, and I had food at my house. Like, I had leftover food at my house for, like, 2 days, a bunch of mac and cheese, a bunch of collard greens. Shout out to Ray's Southern Food, who I got my mac and cheese and collard greens from. But I say all that to say is on Saturday, if you live up in Suwanee, I am going to be up there with my tent. I'm going to take my tent, my cooler, my chair, and they have free jazz concert. It's Suwanee, on the Suwanee Park. Let me get this area. They're going to be on a show on Friday, but I want to tell it to you because I want to make a point here. You know, we talk a lot about, you know, I talk about, oh, it's going to be Suwanee Town Center in a big park there. And so if you live up that way on Saturday, it's from 4 to 10, Saturday, June 13th. If you live up that way, I'll have my Shelley Winter show tent. Just come on up and hang out, right? And let's listen to some music, some great jazz music. They got some jazz bands. They got a Latin jazz band. Latin jazz is always fun if you know how to salsa. If you don't, then it's no fun. But if you're free, come on up Sunday. I bring this up for this reason. I truly believe that it's hard to dislike somebody when you know them. Let me say that again. It's hard to dislike someone when you know them. For instance, if you come on Saturday up at Suwanee Town Center and listen to some jazz with me, and we're all sitting under a tent, we're all sitting in our own chairs, you have your cooler, I have my cooler, we're eating, we're vibing, and we're talking and stuff, we won't argue. Because the things that you say to me online, you won't be able to say to my face. That's if you came. And then once you do come, you're hard-pressed to say those things to someone that you know. It's easy to have a fake profile of a cat and curse people out. It's easy to do that. Anybody can do that. It doesn't take much guts to do that. But what takes guts is to come out, listen to some jazz music, and say, yeah, Shelley, I'm John Smith, and I called you an idiot. And why are you on the radio? Well, if you're sitting right there, I'd say, oh, why'd you say that? And then we can have the discussion. But you're hard-pressed to do it again. The next time, you'll just have a simple discussion. You'll have a debate. You'll say, hey, I disagree with you, and here's why. And I'll say, no, I disagree with you, and here's why. So that's why I like to do these things and bring people together, because you're hard-pressed to hate someone that you've met personally. I have a lot of Democrat friends. I have a lot of Republican friends. I got members of the LGBT community who are friends of mine. I've got members of the heterosexual community who are friends of mine. I got Jewish friends of mine. I got Muslim friends of mine. I got Christian friends of mine. I got white friends of mine, black friends of mine, Democrat friends of mine, Republican friends of mine. All over the place. That's who I am. And that's why I like to do stuff, especially on the weekends. Hey, got nothing else to do. Let's hang out. Let's go someplace. Let's listen to some music. And that's why, you know, I want to try my best on this show to bring people together. Democrats, Republicans, white, black, male, female, everybody, just try and bring people together. Because I truly believe that once you meet someone in person, you're hard-pressed to dislike them. Now, of course, if they're a dislikable person, you can dislike them. But you're hard-pressed to dislike someone. Now, of course, if someone wore an offensive shirt or hat or whatever, and they think, yeah, this is not offensive, I'm just wear what I want to wear. Well, you know, if you're going around a certain group of people, you know, why would you want to wear that? You're being, you know, you're starting something for no reason. But in the general scheme of things, if you meet somebody in person, if you sit down and talk to someone, if you allow yourself to sit down next to someone you've never met before, under a tent, listening to live jazz music, good music, and you have a couple beers in a cooler, and you're sitting there, you're hard-pressed to say, I think all Democrats are evil, or I think all Republicans are racist. Once you meet them face-to-face. So that's why I want to tell you, on Saturday, I'm going to be up at Suwanee Town Center from 4 to 10 p.m. They got live jazz. Let's all hang out. If you live on that side of town, let's come through. I'll have my tent, my cooler, and my chair. And all are welcome. It's free. It's another reason why I'm going. Because it's free, Colby. I love free. Shelley went to show, my friends. You have a wonderful evening. And as I say every single night, I say that on a regular basis, because I know it's true, because I've seen it in my own life and I've seen it in the lives of others. God loves you. Peace.
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7: Good evening to you. It's 9 o'clock. I'm Michelle Wright. The news is being sponsored by American Crawlspace Solutions. Our top story this hour, it's the second night of U.S. military strikes in Iran. U.S. Central Command says the additional self-defense strikes are directed at multiple targets.
9: The U.S. military unleashing a new wave of attacks across Iran, following through with a threat President Trump made from the Oval Office just hours before.
10: We're going to be attacking them, very hard.
9: And the U.S. making clear the attacks could continue to force Iran to a negotiated deal.
7: Global Affairs correspondent Martha Raddatz reports whether these strikes will force Iran into that negotiation table is unclear, but what is clear is the ceasefire is over. We've got 81 degrees currently in Atlanta, warm and muggy for the rest of the evening with scattered shower possible. Atlanta's most accurate and dependable forecast is coming up. The kickoff for the World Cup is just days away, and the game here in Atlanta will kick off Monday. So now, according to APD Chief Darren Sheerbaum, it's all hands on deck.
11: We have mobilized the entirety of the Atlanta Police Department. All 1,800 of our sworn side of the department will be working. All 500 civilian members of our department will be working.
7: He says it's everyone's job to keep the city safe. So if you see something, say something and call police, and they'll come and do something. The Georgia Department of Transportation announces a modified closure of part of I-285. This weekend, the highway will be shut down between MLK Jr. Drive and Cascade Road, both north and southbound, starting at 9 p.m. Friday night, and it'll run through 5 a.m. Saturday morning. Leaders in Sandy Springs want to find a new path forward when it comes to providing water to city residents and businesses.
12: Since before it was incorporated, Sandy Springs has been supplied by the City of Atlanta's water system. But Sandy Springs Mayor Rusty Paul says the growing city needs more capacity, flow, and pressure than Atlanta's aging system is providing.
13: We have areas where, particularly in the perimeter market, where we have hotels that at certain times of the day, there's not enough pressure for them to flush toilets above the third floor.
12: He wants the city to buy the equipment, upgrade it, and run it independently. Mediation with Atlanta is set to start next month. Jonathan O'Brien, 95.5 WSB.
7: A swimming safety alert after an algae bloom appears on a portion of Lake Lanier.
14: The Chattahoochee Riverkeeper says the bloom is in a cove in the 6 Mile embayment. It appears to be confined to just this area. The Riverkeeper is urging people to stay away from any water that appears discolored, has a foul odor, or contains green or blue scum. Exposure to algae blooms can make people and pets sick through skin contact, ingestion, or inhalation. Experts say there's not much that can be done once a bloom develops. However, suspicious-looking water should be reported immediately to help monitor water quality. Bill Caiaccio, 95.5 WSB.
7: And Microsoft co-founder Bill Gates appears on Capitol Hill today to testify before the House Oversight Committee about his connection to Jeffrey Epstein.
15: Sources say he's largely cooperative, answering questions during this interview, calling his entire relationship with Epstein a, quote, grave error in judgment. Along the way, though, he tried to explain why he began to know Epstein, basically saying that he thought Epstein's wealthy clients could help support his philanthropy work, including his work with the Gates Foundation.
7: Peter Haralambos reports other high-profile people like Todd Blanche and Alan Dershowitz are going to be called to testify as well. It is 9:03. Live team coverage of traffic and weather's coming up next.
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7: It is 9:06, and that means it's time for live team coverage of traffic and weather. We're checking in now with Brianna Rose in the WSB 24-hour traffic center. Hey, Brianna, what's going on out there?
22: Good evening, Michelle. Still keeping an eye on DeKalb County on the east side of the perimeter. I-285 eastbound near Moreland Avenue. Two left lanes are blocked due to construction there. Elsewhere on I-285 near Flat Chills and Candler Road, construction is taking out one right lane, causing delays. Taking a look at the west side of the perimeter, Fulton County, looks like we've still got that crash on I-20 eastbound near I-285, taking out that left lane, causing delays throughout that stretch. From the Trustdale.com Traffic Center, Triple Team Traffic, 95.5 WSB.
23: This is WSB meteorologist Christina Upwards. Partly cloudy, warm and muggy this evening. An isolated rain shower can't be ruled out, but staying mainly dry through tomorrow morning with lows in the upper 60s to low 70s. Tomorrow afternoon, as well as Friday, partly cloudy, hot and humid with actual highs in the low 90s, but the heat index will feel more like 95.
7: Checking out Storm Tracker radar right now, we do have one of those isolated showers Christina was talking about right around the intersection of I-20 and 285 in DeKalb County. We have got 79 degrees in Lithonia, 80 in Mableton, 79 in Noonan, and we have got 80 degrees right here in Midtown. 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
1: All right, thank you, Scott Shannon. Thanks to all of you for being with us. Write down our toll-free telephone number. You want to be a part of this extravaganza. That's 800-941-SEAN if you want to join us. Well, the Democratic Party and their radical base is now doubled down on radicalism. It's exactly what we thought would happen. Democrats have now handed, the very people that were arguing their closing arguments for the 2024 presidential election is that Donald Trump is a Nazi and a racist and a fascist and he's Gestapo and ICE is Gestapo and wash and rinse and repeat. And it never stops. And now they have nominated somebody with a real Nazi tattoo. Now, the first thing I want to throw out as an observation in this, we're going to talk a lot about this today. I want to get a lot of people's thoughts on this today. If you want to join us, our number, 800-941-SEAN, is you got to remember, and I happen to be fond
2: of rugged individualists. And I love the people that live in Alaska. I told you I'm obsessed, you know, with Alaska shows. You know, I just cannot watch enough, you know, the Greatest Catch show with our friend that narrates. I just love it. I love every aspect of working men and women. I love rugged individuals. I love people living off the grid and life below zero. And we've talked at length about this. I have a friend of mine that I grew up with, somebody I grew up with that lives in Maine, and he actually ends up growing out like a beard like the Robinson family. And in Louisiana, and, you know, he looks like Willie Robertson. And I call him the Mountain Man, but, you know, we grew up the same way, but he loves the outdoors. He loves the lifestyle up there. He doesn't quite live off the grid, but he has to do a lot of things independently himself, including cutting down trees and firewood and splitting wood and, you know, things that a lot of Americans, we don't know. You know, it's funny. You read these stories every once in a while about people that, you know, finally learn where their food comes from. In other words, if you've never been hunting or fishing in your life, you know, what do you really know about the meat that you're putting into your body? Not a lot. You know, they come from cows and pigs and chickens. And if you like, I guess venison, it comes from deer. But it's not just all nice packaged stuff in a grocery store with more options and choices that we've all grown up so accustomed to. You can get anything you want, any store you go to. I mean, it's one of the coolest things in the world that we have that ability. The science that our farmers now use not only feeds the country, but it feeds the world. And the idea that there are some people that like to in their lives, it's not my cup of tea. I've actually never been hunting and just, you know, little stuff and not real hunting. And I just, it's not been an interest of mine. And I have friends of mine. No, you're going to love it. You got to come. You got to come. You got to do it. You love firearms. I'm like, yeah, I do. But you're going to love hunting. I'm like, no, I'm not. I just, you know, the idea of standing out in the freezing cold and, you know, just waiting, you know, patiently for the animal to pass by or to track it and all that stuff. I can get the experience without doing it. So I love the people of Maine. I love their rugged individualism. I love their independence. I wish it was more conservative than it is as a state. It's not. Susan Collins, the only elected Republican in all of New England. If you could imagine Massachusetts, gerrymandering BS, you know, they don't have a single Republican congressman or representative in the U.S. Not one from that state is a disgrace. And I think that Susan Collins, yeah, at times her votes do frustrate me. I'm not going to lie. She is not a rubber stamp Republican. She's not. Donald Trump has gone sideways with her many, many times. However, when there are very key moments, she could be a very key vote and ally. As a matter of fact, I think one of her best friends in the U.S. Senate is Lindsey Graham. And Lindsey, you know, if you remember during the Kavanaugh debate and all that was going down, everyone was wondering what Susan Collins was going to do. When the information came out debunking the allegations against Kavanaugh, she went the right way. She recently went along with the SAVE Act after being persuaded how important voter ID is. And if you live in Maine, you need integrity in elections like every other state. And it's just basic, simple common sense. It's not complicated stuff. So, you know, now these are the primary voters in the Democratic base that voted. This is not the people of Maine that have voted. And I think that this is very critical. And I think it's very, very important that we understand the difference. Now, the question is, will the people of Maine, you know, be willing to ignore the insanity of Graham Plattner? Because I don't think they will be. And are the Democrats now going to start making a pilgrimage to Maine, or are they going to call Plattner into D.C., and are they going to try to convince him to drop out before June 27th? Now, they have this obscure Maine law that we've been telling you about. I don't know anyone else in the media that's picked this up, but we have. But the nominee, he is now the nominee. What did he win? What was the final vote tally last night? Last time I checked, it was like 75-76%, Linda. But he would have to withdraw by 5 p.m. on the second Monday in July preceding the general election, July 13th. I thought it was the 27th. Maybe I'm wrong. Anyway, 2026 in this cycle. Withdrawal must be in writing to the main Secretary of State. What is the final vote count? When you get it, let me know.
3: 72%.
2: All right, 72%. That is, you know, against the current Democratic governor, Mills, that is a big number. He will rightly argue that he has a mandate. He will rightly argue that these controversies surrounding him have not in any way impacted his ability to win the state of Maine. But the people that voted in this primary are not the regular people of Maine. They're not the people that have voted over and over again to put Susan Collins back in the U.S. Senate. She's probably number one in constituent services, right up there with Lindsey Graham. I mean, people that really put the people in their state first, which should be their first primary job anyway. So we'll see what happens. I expect there's going to be some of this, but this guy is so egotistical. He's got all this bravado going on. He's so arrogant. I don't see this guy listening to him say, I'm not a big God person, but let me quote Amazing Grace last night to overcome all of the controversies. I don't think that's going to cut it. And I think that any good campaign that educates and informs the people of Maine as to how many lies this guy has told, his whole life story is up in question. You know, I was looking, and we'll check in with some guests later in the program. I was looking on the Maine Wire, they call it, and they write about this guy a lot. You know, he's claiming he's an oyster man. Apparently, there's no such thing in Maine as an oyster man. And then he's a guy that is talking about oligarchies and billionaires. He grew up with privilege. The oyster man, if it's a real business, and I think when we get to the bottom of that, there's probably issues there. Apparently, according to financial reports, he only had one customer, his mommy. That's it. Did you see that, Linda? One customer, mommy.
3: Absurd.
2: It's absurd. And apparently nobody in Maine, you know, you have lobster men there, you have clam men there, you have, you know, people. I never knew. I was saying, well, maybe I didn't know that about Maine. Well, it turns out it's not true about Maine. So are the Democrats really going to push hard to push, you know, to force him to voluntarily get off this ticket? I don't see that happening, but knowing Democrats as well as I do, I could see a scenario such as this, and I'm making it up, unfold, is they get some big, as much as this guy says he doesn't like money, most people like the financial security that comes with money. If you've ever had any point in your life where you didn't have any, I have, and you live paycheck to paycheck, it makes a difference. Money doesn't make you happy, but it definitely gives you freedom to make choices in life. Now, will Democrats be brave enough to risk he might out them? He might say, Chuck Schumer's pressuring me to get out. But the scenario I would envision would be different. The scenario I envision would be, let me introduce you to the CEO of company A, B, C, D, E, F, or G. And they have an opportunity for you, and it's going to be highly paid. I mean, you'll make $1 million, $2 million, whatever the amount is, whatever it will take. If you drop out of the race and we get to replace you, will it be done that overtly? Probably. Nothing would surprise me. We hear about, you know, smoke filled backroom deals all the time when it comes to politicians, right? I could see that probably being the only way that they would get him out. But this is a total conjecture. This is a total guess on my part. Not beyond knowing Democrats, not beyond anyone's comprehension that an offer can come in that would be an offer you can't refuse. He can't refuse. In spite of all his platitudes and, you know, Bernie Sanders-isms. So we'll see. I'm actually leaning against their ability to pull this off. I don't think this guy is going to be open to it. I think this guy believes he's going to win. I think he thinks that he's not going to have any problems with any of the controversies, starting with the Nazi tattoo, and straight on through. You know, we've got all these explicit text messages. You know, as recently as last month, for crying out loud. Wall Street Journal reporting him and his wife, you know, these explicit texts. I don't like to get into people's personal lives, but, you know, this was right. They've only been married a short time early in their marriage. She flagged this to the campaign herself. They've known about it. I've been arguing that this op research on this guy, I don't think it's coming from Republicans. That has all the fingerprints of Democrats all over it. But, you know, they're going through couples therapy, et cetera. Then you got all these bizarre Reddit posts, you know, blaming sexual assault victims, suggesting people, especially women, take responsibility, avoid getting effed up on alcohol and act like an adult, downplaying military sexual assault charges, calling himself an avowed communist. All cops are bastards, referring to rural white people in Maine as racist and stupid. Well, when you play that and you put that up on the screen, if you're a voter in Maine, are you really going to be stupid by voting for a guy that thinks you're racist and stupid? You know, putting aside the homophobic slurs, crude comments, it just never stops. Now, he's trying to claim, I have PTSD. You heard James Carville at the opening of the show. For nearly 20 years, he has this Nazi tattoo. That was not enough for Democrats. Then this is their problem. They've got a huge problem. They're now the party of Graham Platner. They're now the party of James Cisgender Tellerico. Welcome Matt at the Southern Border Tellerico. God is non-binary Tellerico. We've got a guy that has no problem men playing women's sports Tellerico. A guy that's going to run an all-vegan campaign in the cattle state of Texas. A guy that, you know, doesn't want energy dominance in Texas. Big part of their economy. I think he's going to have a big problem. God is non-binary. And what are the six genders? I still want an answer to that. So Platner's faced calls to drop out from some Democrats. One said that he thinks it's definitely going to happen. I'm not there. He's got all the support. This is the worst part for the Democrats. They got Platner. They got El Sayed in Michigan. They got Tellerico. They've got Mamdani. They got Grandpa Bernie, Pocahontas, AOC, the squad, and nobody in leadership in name only. And I say name only. They will never take on this radical or any other radical in their party because they cling to power more than anything else. If they did take them on, Chuck would be done. Hakeem would be done. It would be over in seconds. Listen, we live in a dangerous world. Everyone needs a home security system. There's a break-in in this country every 26 seconds. 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

0: You know, guys, every day that I get to be here with Sean Hannity is a blessing.
1: What do you mean every day?
0: And every day. It is. It's incredible. It's like, you know, every day that ends in day.
1: I'm here.
0: I know. I was just bragging about you. What's the matter with you?
1: I like when you brag about me.
0: I know, and you interrupted me.
1: I interrupted you on my own show. I don't know where those words come from, but
0: from me.
1: I want to brag about you because you used the information, the science that Viome gave you. Because most of us really, if we think about it, we're kind of guessing about our health, and you really thought you were doing the right thing. You were drinking kale shakes and these puke squash pumpkin shakes, and it's so disgusting, you know, projectile vomit looking stuff. It was disgusting. And for years, I was telling you, you need more red meat. You need more protein.
2: My name is Dale Pazinski.
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7: Good evening to you. It's 9:30. I'm Michelle Wright. Our top story this hour, a second consecutive night of strikes on Iran. Global Affairs correspondent Martha Raddatz reports.
8: President Trump renewing his threat to target Iran's power plants and bridges, warning Iran will pay the price for taking too long to negotiate a peace deal.
9: They keep tapping us along. They keep playing us for suckers.
8: A top Iranian official threatening to expand the war, saying of the U.S., we are not afraid of fighting losers.
7: Now, the second day of American strikes came hours after Bahrain, Kuwait, and Jordan, all of which host U.S. troops, came under Iranian fire. U.S. CENTCOM just posting that the attacks, the second night of attacks, is now over. Meanwhile, a drop in the markets today with word of rising inflation taking the blame for the dip, reports White House correspondent Celine.
10: So this report showed inflation rising at the fastest pace in 3 years at 4.2%. Compare that to the start of the year where it was closer to 2%. And a big driver of that increase is these higher energy prices because of the war with Iran.
7: Moody's Analytics estimates now that the typical household has paid some $510 extra in fuel expenses since the war began. An update from city officials in Atlanta on their safety procedures ahead of the World Cup.
11: Even though the first match isn't until Monday, the city's operations center is activated. Atlanta Police Chief Darren Shearbaum says all of the department's 1,800 sworn officers, along with 500 civilian staff, will be working during the World Cup period.
12: We're going to continue to respond to every 911 call that will be going to our 911 center, and we will be proactively fighting crime and keeping the peace in Atlanta, Georgia.
11: APD has also sworn in more than 170 officers from neighboring departments to assist during the games. At Atlanta Police Headquarters, Jonathan O'Brien, 95.5 WSB.
7: The civil rights nonprofit Southern Poverty Law Center is out with its annual Year in Hate and Extremism report. SPLC's Rachel Carroll Rivas says Georgia recorded 35 far-right groups, including white nationalists, neo-Nazis, and anti-LGBTQ groups.
13: Georgia has always been one of our most active places in the country for hate and anti-government groups.
7: Carol Rivas says that there's been a hard right power grab in government at the national level and more extremist rhetoric from social media influencers. Drivers will soon see the Department of Transportation hero and champ trucks wrapped in a feature. There'll be a new sponsorship with Geico. It is 9:32. 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
7: 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We're checking in now with Brianna Rose in the WSB 24-hour traffic center. Hey there, Brianna, what's going on out there?
19: Good evening, Michelle. Taking a look at DeKalb County in Decatur, looks like we've got construction on I-20 eastbound at Wesley Chapel Road. Taking out two left lanes, definitely causing delays if you're headed towards the city of Stonecrest. I'm Brianna Rose from the Trustell.com Traffic Center, Triple Team Traffic 95.5 WSB.
20: I'm WSB meteorologist Christina Edwards. Warm and muggy for the rest of this evening. An isolated pop-up shower can't be ruled out. Lows will settle to the upper 60s to low 70s for tomorrow morning. Tomorrow afternoon, as well as Friday, a mix of sun and clouds, highs in the low 90s. A slim chance of an afternoon shower or thunderstorm heading into the weekend.
7: 78 degrees currently in Carrollton. We've got 80 in Conyers, 81 in Cartersville, and 80 degrees here in Atlanta. More news heads your way at 10 o'clock. Breaking news when it happens. I'm Michelle.

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1: 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And I said, eat more red meat. Now, to your credit, you listen to me. And how do you feel?
2: I feel much better. I mean, but they also told me a bunch of other things, you know, and this is what I tell everybody who wants to try it. You know, you try all these fads, you try all these gimmicks. They're not doing gimmicks. They're doing things that are catered just to you. So you call them up, you give them some swabs, and they analyze your DNA, your RNA, so that you know what works for you. Because you might be able to eat fish and shrimp and all that stuff and not red meat. I was the opposite. I have to put red meat in my diet. So it worked out.
1: The thing is, I knew it naturally because when I went very keto friendly and, you know, mostly protein, I don't have those other issues that much anymore. 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
1: 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I don't know. Remember, I was originally supporting Jasmine Crockett to win the Democratic nomination.
2: Yes,
1: in Texas.
2: I do remember.
1: I thought she was the most extreme. And then we get, you know, six gender, God is non-binary, welcome out at the border, vegan campaign in Texas, and no oil, and men playing women's sports, Telerico. And I'm thinking, oh, I didn't think there was anyone more extreme in the primary, and I thought I was wrong, although I may have to second guess this, because Jasmine Crockett is losing it. I mean, it was pretty remarkable what she said. We'll play a couple of cuts in a second, but, you know, she made several inaccurate, twisted comments about the murder of this young teenager, Austin Metcalf. And we went through the facts of the case yesterday when the guilty verdict came down. We carried it live on this program. And anyway, killer convicted of murder, sentenced last night to 35 years in prison by the same jury for stabbing Metcalf. He'll be eligible for parole in about half that time. And describing the testimony in the case, it was overwhelming, incontrovertible. The jury didn't take long, less than 3 hours. They came out, never good for a defendant. And anyway, now we have Jasmine Crockett arguing Metcalf's family wouldn't understand the pain black women have to deal with on a daily basis. Their son was just murdered. Their teenage son was murdered. Wouldn't it be the same reaction for any family, if they lost a loved one in a murder, a teenage child murdered? Doesn't every life matter? Doesn't every human soul feel pain? Anyway, Crockett said that was made clear to her again while talking to a friend who is a black mom about this case. Black women, especially black women who have black male children, live in fear and agony every single day. A fear and agony. I promise you, the Metcalfs probably never spent a day living that way. How
3: black
1: does she
3: women,
1: know?
3: Especially black women who have black male children live in fear and agony every single day. A fear and agony that I promise you, the Metcalfs probably never spent a day living that way.
1: What a horrible thing to say on the day that this guy is convicted. Now, I believe every man, woman, and child was

0: created by God with the propensity to good and evil. That's my deeply held religious belief. And God put talent in every person. And I think every life does matter. You know, 28 people shot in Chicago last weekend, 4 dead. Nobody listening to this program can name one of them. I doubt Jasmine Crockett, if she was on this phone line, our newsmaker line, would be able to answer any of those questions. Anyway, so she said Americans need to have real conversations about race in this country. It's not about race. The testimony was that he was in the other team's, that Carmelo Anthony was in the other team's locker or area, was asked to leave, didn't leave, had his hand in his bag the whole time, had a knife in the bag the whole time. And, you know, then makes this weird comment about, well, if a 300-pound man is beating me, that's not what the testimony said at all. Like on top of me, beating me down, I'm not limited to fists. That was not the facts of this case at all. Not even remotely close. 17-year-old Metcalf was nowhere close to 300 pounds. 6 feet tall, 200 pounds. Anthony, 5'11", 162 pounds. And if you're twice my weight and got way more strength than me, and you got me, but that didn't happen. Nobody got pinned down. And she's making these comments, and she's trying to make this as incendiary and as racial as possible. And it just makes you wonder what the hell is going on with her. And why would she make comments like this? The whole thing is a tragedy. And you know what? For whatever reason, a lot of these kids are on edge. You know, all of them have talent when they're born. And I believe it's God given. And you know that, why do we preach freedom on this program so much, so often, and embracing freedom and rejecting the false narrative of government assistance and help? How often have I told all of you in this audience with as much passion as I can muster in my heart and soul, never depend on the government for anything in your life. If you can avoid it, be the master of your own destiny. To do that, you have to embrace freedom over the false promises of security that no government can ever deliver. They have tried many, many times. This womb to the tomb, cradle to grave, socialist, communist, whatever ism it is, utopia, and it always fails and ends the same way. That's why you shouldn't rely on government. I'm telling you right now, if you're a young person, you better be prepared that they're going to have dollar cost averaging. They may flat out steal your Social Security money because it's headed towards insolvency. They promised to put all that money in a lockbox. They never did. They squandered it. You know, same with Medicare. Look at all the fraud we're discovering. Medicaid, Medicare, you name it, state level, federal level. Hundreds of billions of dollars were identifying waste, fraud, abuse, corruption. Okay, that's not working out well. What does the government do? Well, how are your government schools doing? We spend more per capita on education per student than any other country in the industrialized world, and we have the worst results. How's that working out for you? And the same thing with they can't even keep the border closed when they don't share the thought that you've got to enforce the laws of our country and the laws of the land. Democratic Party, sanctuary cities and states, they'll take your money, they'll give it to people that didn't enter the country legally. Why is California bankrupt with the highest income taxes, sales taxes, gas taxes? Why do they have the highest poverty rate, homelessness rate? Why do they have billions and billions in debt? Because of ridiculous policies. But there are people that are attracted to this Graham Platner, Mamdani, AOC squad, Grandpa Bernie Pocahontas mindset, Tallarico mindset, Platner mindset, Syed mindset, that the government's going to take care of your every need. This is how it will end. It will end in, you know, unfulfilled promises. Number one, Obamacare, keep your doctor plan, save average family $2,500 a year. It didn't happen. Millions lose doctors, millions lose plans, average person paying over 300% more, and 40%+ of the country has one Obamacare exchange option. Oh, how'd that work out for you? Schools are working out for you. Defund, dismantle, no bail laws, and reimagining the police working out for you. Looked great in New York the other night when the riot broke out after the basketball game. So I'm just telling you, there is an appeal to this. And this is on the ballot because this is now the radicalized party. They now have embraced the most extreme elements in their party that buy into this nonsense. And this is who they are. Here's more Crockett defending Carmelo Anthony. You know, and again, what I just said, if a 300 man's beating down on me, well, okay, let's listen.
1: If a 300 pound man is beating me, like on top of me and beating me down, I'm not limited to fist. You know, I would argue that even the only time we go into things like people's hands being considered deadly weapons is typically like if they're a professional boxer or that kind of stuff. But I think by the time you start getting to like football player, Good argument. Good freaking argument. We're not talking about like the golfers. We're talking about football players, right? Like this is what they are trained to do, is to inflict like serious physical contact.
0: First of all, it was a track meet. It was not a football game that was taking place. And I honestly cannot believe the callousness in this woman's heart, or her instinct is to immediately bring this into a racial issue, which most people on the ground said it was not from the very beginning. And it just is, where is your heart, your soul, your conscience for the family that just lost their teenage son? And the whole thing is a tragedy. But there is evil in this world. And there are bad people in this world. And yeah, if a 300-pound guy is going after Jasmine Crockett, she has a right to defend herself. Be the first person to say that. Moving on, I want to get to, later we got to get to Stephen A. Smith. He's losing his mind, Linda, our friend, our dear, dear friend Stephen A. He's blaming Trump for the fact that the Knicks lost game 3 in New York City because he went to the game. A lifelong Knicks fan, Donald Trump, went to the game as if that was a bad thing. And now he's saying if the Knicks lose the series, he's going to blame Trump. I mean, well, you talk about a superstitious sports host. Good grief. Don't worry, we love Stephen A., but he's coming on TV tomorrow to talk about it. The president revealed some information today. One, he is now saying that he's going to take more action in Iran. And he said that retaliation is now on its way. He's close to ordering new strikes again, which in light of what has been evolving in the last week and a half seems appropriate to me. And maybe this will be the last thing. Now he's going to go after their infrastructure. Their economy has already been brutalized, and he thinks that's probably the biggest point of pressure to give one more push before the just total obliteration of the country, which I know he's not wanted to do for the people of Iran. But he said today that the U.S. has been taking out oil from Iran as part of a secret mission that he was just revealing today for the first time in light of, you know, inflation ticked up. Now, the inflation numbers, when you look deeper, it's not that hard. You don't have to look that deep. Driven almost entirely by gas prices, which have now fallen dramatically since May 20th because of the president's policies. And he explained how they're falling. He said, last month, I directed our great U.S. military to execute a secret mission to support oil tankers and other commercial ships through the Strait of Hormuz. And today I'm pleased to announce this effort has resulted in 100 million barrels of oil making its way through the Strait and into the open market. Now, you've noticed the prices of a barrel of oil have been down significantly. Why? Because supply and demand crisscross, and that dictates the price. So, you know, it's not like, I mean, this is such stealth Trump. He doesn't tell people what they want to hear. But he's going to order new strikes, and the Iranians deserve it. Also told a harrowing story about, you know, I mean, they shot at this Apache, but thank God the bomb didn't go off, and they were able to rescue these two guys quickly. I don't like any of it. I would prefer we not have to do this mission or any mission ever abroad. But the president is not an isolationist, and the president saw the real, clear, present danger of a nuclear-armed Iran because of their 60% enriched uranium that they acknowledge they have. We know where it is, and he is not going to let his watch end with Iran being in a nuclear power. It really comes down to some simple, basic fundamentals sometimes. Anyway, 800-941-SHAWN if you want to be a part of the program. I think these are some of the most interesting times we've ever lived in. Now, we're going to do a deeper dive with reps from Maine that know this guy, Graham Plattner, really well. We'll get Bill O'Reilly's take on that. We'll get your calls coming up. 800-941-SHAWN is our number as we roll along here today. Listen, you know, there are situations where only one option is going to do when it comes to saving your life and the life of your family, and that's the lethal option. The FBI, the last year we have statistics for is 2022. That's 0.01% of all altercations. Do you need the lethal option? Yeah, if somebody wants to kill you and your family, you better be prepared. Is there new technology, non-lethal technology that is phenomenal that you can use and defend yourself and your family without having to take that difficult choice and step and only have one option? Yeah. 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
10: Good evening to you. It's 10 o'clock. I'm Michelle Wright. 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Our top story this hour, it's the second night of U.S. military strikes in Iran. Global Affairs correspondent Martha Raddatz reports, according to Central Command, U.S. forces began launching those additional self-defense strikes today on multiple targets.
11: This comes just some 24 hours after U.S. fighter jets targeted nearly 20 Iranian sites, including radar and air defense systems, in retaliation for the downing of that U.S. Apache helicopter. Iran releasing unverified video claiming to show the strikes also damaged critical civilian water reservoirs. CENTCOM saying they are looking into the report.
10: A top Iranian official threatening to expand the war and retaliate. We have got 80 degrees right now in Atlanta. Partly cloudy skies tonight. It's going to remain muggy and warm. When we're going to see temperatures in the 90s. WSB meteorologist Christina Edwards has Atlanta's most accurate and dependable forecasts coming up. Shavoy Brown, a former Hapeville police officer, is sentenced to more than 3 years in federal prison for abusing his power as a law enforcement officer, explains U.S. Attorney in Atlanta, Theodore Hertzberg.
12: Brown repeatedly tased the individual while he was handcuffed, including tasing him in his genitals.
10: Officials say Brown tased that man at least 6 times after he was arrested for trespassing in June of 2024. The man was handcuffed to a stationary bench and posed no threat to Brown at the time. An algae invasion is coming on Lake Lanier.
8: The Chattahoochee Riverkeeper issues an alert to swimmers after a suspected bloom appears in a single cove in the 6 Mile embayment. It appears to be isolated to just this area. Do not go near smelly, discolored water or green or blue scum. The algae blooms can make people and pets sick through skin contact, ingestion, or inhalation. The Riverkeeper is urging the public to be on the lookout for any suspected blooms and report them through its hotline and notify the Georgia Environmental Protection Agency. Bill Caiaccio, 95.5 WSB.
10: Meanwhile, Sandy Springs and the city of Atlanta are mediation-bound amid an ongoing dispute over water.
13: Sandy Springs Mayor Rusty Paul says Atlanta's aging infrastructure, which currently supplies the city, is falling short of their needs, and he believes it's time for a change.
14: We believe that the city of Sandy Springs is the only entity that has the capability and the incentive to come in and upgrade the system to where it needs to be.
13: Paul says they estimate that one-third of their drinking water is lost due to leaks in the system. Representatives from Atlanta and Sandy Springs will meet for mediation beginning in late July. Jonathan O'Brien, 95.5 WSB.
10: Relief at the gas pump is being extended for millions of Americans. The EPA stretching the summer waiver for unleaded 88. That's a cheaper gas option that's sold at thousands of gas stations in 33 states. The summer air pollution rules would otherwise limit its sale. And actor Tyler Mane has announced that he has been diagnosed with breast cancer. He made the announcement in a post on Instagram today.
15: I have some bad news. I start chemo today. One in 750 men will be diagnosed with breast cancer in their lifetime, and I'm one of them.
10: Mane is best known for playing the villain Sabretooth in X-Men and Deadpool and Wolverine, as well as Michael Myers in the Halloween movie remakes in the early 2000s. He credits his wife for his relatively early diagnosis, since she pushed him to get a lump removed. It is 10:03. Live team coverage of traffic and weather is coming up next.
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10: It is 10:06, and that means it's time for live team coverage of traffic and weather. We're checking in now with Brianna Rose in the WSB 24-hour traffic center. Hey, Brianna, what's it looking like out there right now?
25: Good evening, Michelle. Taking a look at Fulton County on I-85 southbound at SR 279 exit 69. Near Old National Highway, looks like we've got construction there taking out 3 left lanes, causing delays as you travel throughout that stretch. Be mindful if you're traveling in the South Fulton area. I'm Brianna Rose from the Trustdale.com Traffic Center, Triple Team Traffic, 95.5 WSB.
0: This is WSB meteorologist Christina Upwards. Partly cloudy, warm and muggy this evening. An isolated rain shower can't be ruled out, but staying mainly dry through tomorrow morning with lows in the upper 60s to low 70s. Tomorrow afternoon, as well as Friday, partly cloudy, hot and humid with actual highs in the low 90s, but the heat index will feel more like 95.
10: We've got 78 degrees in Johns Creek right now, 79 in Stone Mountain, 79 in Union City, and 79 right here in Midtown. 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

0: right, we continue with all things Simple Man, Bill O'Reilly. 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All right, let me go back. I want to refocus you on how these midterms are shaping up. Now, I do have some statistics to throw at you. First of all, we had the racial gerrymandering decision, which I think is crucial heading into the midterms, helping Republicans. That's number one. Number two, I think very, very important, the Abigail Spanberger power grab, that didn't play out well at all for anybody. So I think that is key. Now, here's some information I know you don't have, and I have to do a quick. Republicans are now favored to win the House, according to the latest numbers that have come out. GOP gained 229,000 voters relative to Democrats since 24. Dems lost 275 voters across 28 swing districts since November of 24. I think this, with the radicalism we were discussing, I think their odds are diminishing. And this is not a typical election year, but I'm only giving you 30 seconds to wrap up.
1: Well, look.
0: Unless you want to stay over, I mean, we love holding you over.
1: All right.
0: Because, I mean, you're so popular. You want to analyze this election? And I'll go over it in more detail. We don't have to rush it.
1: Okay, we can do that.
0: All right, Mr. O'Reilly. I'll buy breakfast next time I see you. And I know you'll be very intimidated, and your friends would be intimidated if they saw me. That's so silly. I'm the easiest going guy they'll ever meet. You know that. Listen, it's no secret. Checkout line feels a lot heavier for a lot of people. I hate when I hear about families that, you know, are struggling in any way financially. I've lived paycheck to paycheck in my life. It's the worst feeling in the world. A lot of years of my life. And they're, you know, it's troubling when you're paying 21, 25% interest rate. 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And it is a debt spiral. 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
7: Good evening to you. It's 10:30. I'm Michelle Wright, and the news is being brought to you by AquaGuard Foundation Solutions. Our top local story this hour. We do have a bit of breaking news to let you know about. It's a large police presence that's happening along Mims Street in Southwest Atlanta at this hour. Authorities say there's a suspect that has fled into a house on that street. Now, according to Atlanta Police, a spokesperson there, officers have secured the immediate area around the home and along the street. Officials say the investigation remains active and ongoing at this point. Once we found out more information, we will pass it along to you. It is the second night of U.S. military strikes in Iran. U.S. Central Command says the additional self-defense strikes are directed at multiple targets.
8: The U.S. military unleashing a new wave of attacks across Iran, following through with a threat President Trump made from the Oval Office just hours before.
9: We're going to be attacking them, and attacking them very hard.
8: And the U.S. making clear the attacks could continue to force Iran to a negotiated deal.
7: Global Affairs correspondent Martha Raddatz reports whether these strikes will force Iran to the negotiation table is unclear. But what is clear is the ceasefire appears to be over. With Atlanta preparing to host the World Cup, the city has activated its Operations Center to coordinate safety efforts. Atlanta Police Chief Darren Cheerbaum says, with so much going on in the world, counterterrorism is top of mind.
4: We're communicating very closely with the FBI, the Georgia Bureau of Investigation. This is a long-standing relationship of information being received in exchange that allows us to deploy resources and make sure we're protecting the citizens of our city against terrorism.
7: All of the department's sworn and civilian officers will be working over the next several weeks to ensure adequate staffing. A Clarkston man is sentenced for attempted murder in a federal court after a shooting investigation.
5: Two cars filled with Goodfellas gang members fired multiple rounds into an apartment complex. Federal officials report that 23-year-old DeAndre Jackson and other gang members were targeting a woman for being a snitch. She was shot up to 9 times and her 6-year-old son was shot 3 times. Other people inside the building were injured as well, including a 14-year-old. Jackson will serve over 15 years of his sentence in prison. Mary Ryan Howarth, 95.5 WSB.
7: Following reports of a severe rat and cockroach infestation at the IRS Chamblee campus, several Georgia lawmakers want employees to be allowed to work remotely. Georgia Senators Raphael Warnock and John Ossoff, along with Congressman Hank Johnson, have written a letter to Treasury Secretary Scott Bessent and the head of the IRS with the request. Senator Warnock says he's appalled and disgusted by the working conditions IRS employees at the campus face. It is 10:32. 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
7: It is 10:36, and that means it is now time for live team coverage of traffic and weather. We're checking in now with Brianna Rose in the WSB 24-hour traffic center. Hey, Brianna, what's it looking like out there?
21: Good evening, Michelle. Starting in Cobb County, looks like we've got a crash on I-75 northbound near Windy Hill Road. Taking out one right lane, causing delays throughout Marietta. Over in Fulton County, road construction on I-285 southbound at SR 139 and MLK Junior Drive is taking out 2 left lanes, causing delays throughout the Adamsville stretch. I'm Brianna Rose from the Trustdale.com Traffic Center, Triple Team Traffic, 95.5 WSB.
15: I'm WSB meteorologist Christina Edwards. Partly cloudy, warm and muggy on Thursday. Morning lows in the upper 60s to low 70s. Daytime high around 90.
7: Currently, we've got 81 degrees in College Park, 76 in Roswell, 77 in Suwannee, 79 right here in Midtown. More news heads your way at 11 o'clock. Breaking news when it happens. I'm Michelle Wright, 95.5 WSB.
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1: 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It's a limited time. All right, we're talking to Bill O'Reilly. All things self-proclaimed simple man. He's agreed to stick around a little bit longer, and I think it's important. So with the emergence of what we saw in Maine last night and this lunatic Graham Plattner, and we've gone over his record repeatedly, I won't echo it here. And then, you know, six-gender, God is non-binary, Tellerico, and all the craziness with him. And now it's the party of Grandpa Bernie, Pocahontas. Bernie's endorsement is more important than any other Democrat. And he's got a very good track record this primary season. And, you know, Ro Khanna, they're all supporting Graham Plattner. And then you've got Mamdani in New York. New York might be unique in some ways, but you got to pay attention. The most radical elected official in the country. You got El Sayed running in Michigan in the Senate race there. Then AOC in the squad. And you've got all the rising anti-Semitism. And then the leadership, or leaders in name only, will never take on the radicalism, no matter how bad, even if it's a Nazi tattoo. A party that's closing argument in the 2024 election is Donald Trump is a Nazi, fascist, racist Gestapo. Now doesn't have a problem running a guy. They're proudly getting behind a guy with the Nazi tattoo on him for 20 years. And the most baggage I've ever seen in any candidate in my life. Now, I'm asking Bill O'Reilly if this strategy is going to work through the prism of a new study that came out. The GOP since 24 have gained 229,000 voters relative to Democrats. Democrats have lost a whopping 275,000 voters across 28 swing states. Add to that the racial gerrymandering decision at the Supreme Court. Add to that Abigail Spanberger's power grab didn't work. Bill O'Reilly, what say you? Analyze this election year compared to historic midterm election years, which usually goes against the party in power.
2: I have a different take on it. If I'm running the Republican Party, I'm not going on defense at all. I'm going to basically say, look, we're going to continue our policies that work and then list the policies that work. You start with the immigration, the border, that kind of thing. But I do believe that President Trump has got to help the Republican Party and wrap this Iran thing up. Now, the word is that there's going to be military action soon, could be during your television show tonight, against the mullahs. But the president has said this many times before and has not carried through. This time he has to. He has to. And once that is established, that the mullahs are not calling the shots anymore, then you'll start to see the American people reengage. And inflation, which topped 4% today, will come quickly down. You know, oil prices will come down, food will come down. Everything will come down pretty fast once this Iran situation is pacified to some degree. It's going to take pain to do it. Pain on the Iranians, mostly, but we're going to have to do it. The second thing is that the president himself has got to go out and explain some of the policies that he is putting forth in a little bit more direct way, that this is how it helps you. Okay, this is how it helps you, because we're doing this. And it gets to be easy. We're funding ICE. And it helps you because we're taking gang members off the street like they did yesterday in Massachusetts. And Massachusetts doesn't want to take gang members off the street. Are you going to vote for a party like that? Got to keep the message simple, taut, but you
1: really got to keep it pithy, Bill. Use the right word.
2: Yeah, you got to keep it pithy, honey. I got a shirt. I'll send it to you. Keep it.
1: Oh, my God. Is there anything you didn't turn into merchandise in your career? Is there anything? You had no spin zone mats for people's homes. That cracked me up.
2: Right out of my night. But

0: Anyway, I don't think that at this juncture in June, early June, anybody can call this midterm. But I do believe that the Republican Party has to be more assertive here and not just blasting the Democrats, but saying, here's what we're going to continue to do for you. Wake up. Okay, wake up. You don't want these people in charge. I wish everybody could go to LA and San Francisco and just see the condition of those cities. It is absolutely a disgrace, both of them.
1: Well, I will tell you, I think this is, look, historical trends are what they are. The party in power historically will lose seats in the House and Senate. I don't think this is your typical election year because this is not the Democratic Party of old. We've been at this for too many decades to not know this is so radicalized, this party. Now, the only thing is there enough? People seem to forget, Bill, that the people that are voting in these primaries, the ones that are supporting Graham Platner and El Sayed and Tallarico and Mamdani and AOC, well, more in the Senate races, they are hardcore radicalized Democrats that tend to show up during primary voting season. Just like you have, you know, more conservatives will show up, the base will show up more for primaries for Republicans. And so is this reflective of Democrats nationwide? Are they going to embrace this? That's where I think my every brain cell I have tells me it doesn't make sense that they would.
0: That's where you live. So I.
1: What about Maine? What about Texas? What about Michigan?
0: Well, Texas and Michigan's too hard. Texas will stay Republican.
1: Oh, but you got El Sayed. He's out there campaigning with Hassan Piker, who said we deserve 9/11, Bill.
0: Yeah, but that's Michigan. And
1: it's Michigan, but do you think the people of Michigan, you know, short of maybe a pocket of radicals that live there, are they going to support that?
0: I don't know. It's a big union thing in Michigan. And the union, you know, these bosses come in and they say, here's what you're going to do. And a lot of people do it. But the overall theme that you're putting forth is that the majority of the American voters do not want this radical socialism. And that is true. But the stronger your alternative is to that,
1: the better,
0: the more chance you have to win.
1: All right. I think we got it. Mr. O'Reilly, we do appreciate the extra time. Thank you for being with us. I'm glad you had a good trip, even though you didn't invite me. And my feelings are not hurt. I'm not taking it personally.
0: I'm very happy to hear that, Hannity.
1: No, you don't give a flying rip. Let's be honest. But we do appreciate you on the program. I know this is the happiest time of the week for you.
0: It is.
1: Just saying.
0: Time for
1: Because nobody knows how to handle you but me, to be very honest. I watch you do these debates with people, and I'm like, will you let the guy talk and just shut up? The guy has something to say. Ask him a question, let him answer, and then challenge the answer. Am I wrong about that? I'm not.
0: We've been successful with the way I do stuff. That's all I can tell you.
1: All right. All things simple, man. Bill O'Reilly, BillO'Reilly.com. Thank you, sir. Appreciate you. All right, quick break. We'll come right back. We'll hit the phones toll free. It's 800-941-SHAWN if you want to be a part of the program as we continue.
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6: Good evening to you. It's 11 o'clock. I'm Michelle Wright. Our top local story is happening now. There's a very large police presence along Mims Street in southwest Atlanta. Authorities say there is a suspect that fled into a home on that street there. According to an Atlanta police spokesperson, officers have secured the immediate area around the home and along the street, and officials say the investigation remains open, active, and ongoing at this point. We've got 78 degrees currently in Midtown Atlanta. Warm and muggy tonight under partly cloudy skies. Atlanta's most accurate and dependable forecast is coming up. The Georgia Department of Transportation announces a modified closure for part of I-285 this weekend. The highway will be shut down between MLK Jr. Drive and Cascade Road, both north and southbound, starting at 9 p.m. on Friday night. And it's going to run through 5 a.m. Saturday morning and open back up after that. The kickoff for the World Cup is just days away, and the game here in Atlanta kicks off Monday. So now, according to APD Chief Darren Shearbaum, it's all hands on deck.
7: We have mobilized the entirety of the Atlanta Police Department. All 1,800 of our sworn side of the department will be working. All 500 civilian members of our department will be working.
6: He says it's everybody's job to help keep the city safe. So if you see something, say something and call police so they can come and do something. An Atlanta City Council committee gives the go-ahead for one of the mayor's most ambitious projects. It's a $5 billion investment to revitalize long-neglected neighborhoods. This report is new at 11.
8: Atlanta Mayor Andre Dickens thanked the Finance Executive Committee for its 7-0 vote pushing forward the Neighborhood Reinvestment Act.
9: You guys have proven that you're willing to be for Atlanta. And so this move forward really makes a big statement about your commitment to improve things.
8: The NRI would use property tax revenue to revitalize the city's historically underserved South and West with affordable housing and infrastructure while keeping legacy residents from being displaced. The full city council takes it up Monday. Veronica Waters, 95.5 WSB.
6: Leaders in Sandy Springs want to find a new path forward when it comes to providing water to city residents and businesses.
10: Since before it was incorporated, Sandy Springs has been supplied by the City of Atlanta's water system. But Sandy Springs Mayor Rusty Paul says the growing city needs more capacity, flow, and pressure than Atlanta's aging system is providing.
11: We have areas where, particularly in the perimeter market, where we have hotels that at certain times of the day, there's not enough pressure for them to flush toilets above the third floor.
10: He wants the city to buy the equipment, upgrade it, and run it independently. Mediation with Atlanta is set to start next month. Jonathan O'Brien, 95.5 WSB.
6: There's a swimming safety alert going up after an algae bloom appears on a portion of Lake Lanier.
12: The Chattahoochee Riverkeeper says the bloom is in a cove in the 6-mile embayment. It appears to be confined to just this area. The Riverkeeper is urging people to stay away from any water that appears discolored, has a foul odor, or contains green or blue scum. Exposure to algae blooms can make people and pets sick through skin contact, ingestion, or inhalation. Experts say there's not much that can be done once a bloom develops. However, suspicious-looking water should be reported immediately to help monitor water quality. Bill Caiaccio, 95.5 WSB. be.
6: And low blood pressure is emerging as one of the main culprits in your chances of developing Alzheimer's disease.
3: An American Heart Association Journal study released Wednesday ties it to about double the Alzheimer's odds in the U.S. and triple the odds in the U.K. Researchers reviewed roughly 800,000 adult health records in both countries. Low blood pressure showed the strongest link ahead of high blood pressure, stroke history, and irregular heartbeat. I'm Lisa Carton.
6: It's 11:03. Live team coverage of traffic and weather's coming up next.
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6: It's 11:06, and that means it's time for live team coverage of traffic and weather. We're checking in now with Isabella Rodriguez in the WSB 24-hour traffic center. Good evening to you, Isabella. What's going on out there?
26: Right now, we're watching overnight construction in multiple areas. If you're on the west side perimeter, there's construction on 285 southbound at MLK Jr. Drive, where two left lanes are blocked, causing delays through Adamsville stretch. And we're also seeing some delays in DeKalb County on the west side perimeter, 285 eastbound on Moreland Avenue. Two left lanes are blocked there. From the Trustdale.com Traffic Center, Triple Team Traffic, 95.5 WSB.
27: I'm WSB meteorologist Christina Edwards. Partly cloudy, hot and humid for Thursday with a high near 90, but the humidity will make the feels like heat index closer to 95. An isolated pop-up storm can't be ruled out for the afternoon, but mainly dry. Lows on Friday morning in the low 70s. Partly cloudy through the afternoon. Highs in the low 90s on Friday.
6: 77 degrees in Decatur right now. 78 in Stockbridge. 79 in Covington. And 79 right here in Atlanta. 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
12: 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You want to be a part of the program. 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Linda, did you see last night Graham Plattner
1: you know, I'm not a man of God, but amazing grace. He starts, you know, he's now turning himself into a martyr.
2: He's an idiot. It's actually painful.
1: Yeah. I mean, for 20 years, he has a Nazi tattoo. You know, he tells a woman that's raped or women in the military, well, maybe you should stop getting so effed up and, you know, and crying about it. Something to that effect. I mean, it's horrible. You know, all the explicit messages were apparently right after he got married, hanging out on websites with a towel around him where young people frequent. Pretty unbelievable. Says a U.S. soldier, a hero, that he doesn't deserve to live. Self-proclaimed communist, blaming sexual assault victims. Of course, saying about the people of his state that they're stupid and racist. Why would you ever vote for somebody like that? He can't pass a porta potty apparently without getting sexually stimulated and going in and having self-gratification. And he's talked about that. I mean, it's just so bizarre on so many levels. I want to play. And then he lies through his teeth like crazy and, you know, saying, oh, the nature of his wife and his relationship is blown out of proportion. This happened long before his marriage and Senate run. That's not true. It happened after he got married, which is why he said he was in therapy. Listen.
3: I will just say that the nature of Amy and I's relationship has been blown, I would say, totally out of proportion. Early in our marriage, we had some struggles, and we worked through them because that's what you do when you're in love with somebody. And it made our marriage much stronger, made us, frankly, a much happier and communicative couple. I was single for the majority of my adult life. I was in my 20s and 30s and I dated. And, you know, that's in the modern age. That's what happens. You date people and you use dating apps and you do all this stuff. And frankly, that all happened long before I got married and happened long before I decided to run for the United States Senate.
1: Then he goes on with Liberal Joe in the morning. And then he says there's nothing out there that's actually concerning. Really? Listen.
3: I just want to make this clear. There's nothing out there that's actually concerning. People will make everything seem very concerning because that's what people do in politics. But, you know, I think the thing about all of this is what I find to be kind of most curious is this is what everyone wants to make the campaign about. So we do not talk about the struggles of working mayors.
1: Anyway, here to analyze what impact, and we were going over this with O'Reilly earlier, but I think it's that big a story, is Steve Robinson of the Maine Wire and Laurel Libby, a state rep from Maine. Okay, I say he's lying. What say you, Laurel Libby?
4: Well, he is lying, but you know, Sean, the scariest thing about Graham Plattner is not his history and his personal life, but it's what he would do if he actually got to the Senate. He represents the most extreme left of the Democrat Party. He was recruited by Democrat socialists, and he wants to take the same agenda that Donnie is executing in New York and bring it to D.C. That would be disastrous.
1: Well, I mean, he's a self-avowed communist on top of everything else. I have been following what you have been covering, Steve Robinson of Maine Wire. You guys have been exhaustively examining this guy and his record. What am I missing?
7: Well, the lies have mounted to the point where you can only conclude that this guy is pathological. He's lied about how he purchased his home. He's lied about his oyster business. Sean, in Maine...
1: Oh, by the way, he had one customer. His mother, and he was grew up a kid of privilege, and he talks about rich people as if they are the worst human beings on earth and didn't deserve a thing that they got.
7: And I would doubt that his mom was even a customer, to be honest. You know, nothing about that business really adds up. It was a hobby, not a business. There's no such thing as an oyster man. No one in Maine calls themselves an oyster man. Graham is the first person to do that, and it's part of his New York marketing campaign that appeals to out-of-staters and people who moved to Maine to live on the coast. So that's the first lie. That's where the lie.
1: Well, slow down here. There are no oyster men in Maine. I did not know that. I know there's lobster guys up there. I assume there's clamming up there, right?
7: Yes, so there are oyster farmers, there's oyster aquaculture, but the term oyster man was invented by this GQ columnist who wrote this really homoerotic column about Graham Plattner. They've invented this marketing term because they created this guy, Tabula Rasa. They just invented a character around his fake business, but that's just the beginning of the lies. He lied to the New York Times about how he was able to purchase his home, said it was with a VA program, but it was actually a sweetheart mortgage from his daddy. He's lied about the number of affairs that he's had, his promiscuous sexting. He's lied to his campaign staff. He continues to lie to his campaign staff. He went down to Washington, D.C., looked all of his hopeful future colleagues in the face and said there's nothing more coming out. And then abuse allegations pour out in the New York Times, of all places. So this guy is nothing less than a pathological liar, and more is almost guaranteed to come out, because if he is admitting to having sex relationships, like to sexting with at least six people using the Kick app, you can bet that the number's higher than that. I use the beer rule to analyze that. When your wife asks you how many beers you have, you divide by three. So that's probably, there's a lot of women out there who the Daily Mail is probably looking to offer some money, like they did with Sydney Letters when she was reporting on Anthony Weiner.
1: Well, let me ask you to go a little deeper in the paint and analyze the race, because you're right. Maine is not New York City. Maine is not socialist. I think it reminds me a lot of Alaska, rugged individualism. People live off the grid. People are tough and hardy. And, they which is probably why Susan Collins has worked out as such a great senator, because she is in many ways her own voice and the conscience of the people of Maine and wants to reflect their values. And it does put her at odds at times with the president and Republicans. And she has no problem standing independently. But, will the people of Maine, these were Democratic primary voters, the most radical left voters that went for Plattner. Will regular people of Maine buy into all of his lying, excuse making, his behavior and his rough, gruff, persona?
7: Well, I think that the electorate in Maine has changed significantly since 2020. Because of the pandemic, we had some of the most extreme left-wing voters moved to the state and bought coastal mansions where they thought they were going to live out the pandemic. They've stayed here. They've brought their politics with them. And you can see in subsequent elections, there's another 20,000 or 25,000 hard left, extreme left liberals. So they've got that will be Plattner's base, and they will turn out for him. And so this isn't going to be a walk-off election for Susan Collins. She's probably in for the toughest fight of her career. But you have to remember, she is the best at winning statewide elections in Maine. In recent campaign history, the last three decades, no one is better at winning statewide elections than Susan Collins, and it's because she has a professional operation and also a world-class constituent services. Everyone who's ever interacted with Senator Collins' office leaves with a good experience. And that's the kind of thing that you can't really put in an advertisement. That's the kind of experience you can't buy, and that's how you earn loyalty from voters, whether they're Democrats, independents, or Republicans, and Senator Collins has that.
1: What do you think, as you listen to this, Laurel, the average person in Maine, a friend of mine I grew up with lives in Maine, and he's got a long beard, and I call him now Mountain Man, and we have jokes about it, and he sends me pictures in the wintertime of these massive snowstorms, and he loves the life there. And it's not that he lives off the land, but he lives a tough life, but he loves the outdoors. It's his passion. He can't live without it. How will the people of Maine react to all of this Plattner information?
4: Well, the people of Maine are rugged, individualistic, we're independent-minded folks, and common sense. I think we're absorbing a lot of information coming out about Plattner. But the thing that I'm bearing in mind as we go into this general election is Mainers have been suffering under the weight of Democrat governor and Democrat House and Senate for the last 8 years. And we have energy costs that have skyrocketed up 40% just since 2020. We pay 63% above the national average for electricity. If we, if you're looking at someone who earns under $100,000 a year in Maine, which is most Mainers, we pay the highest state income tax in all of New England. And so Mainers are suffering under this weight, and most folks don't know who to blame. Right? You look at who's in charge in the White House and think that's who is to blame. But really state government bears the responsibility there. Mainers are looking for a savior. They think, some of them think, that that is Graham Plattner. And so it's our job to make sure that we expose the lies, expose what he really promises to bring, which is more pain to Mainers if he ends up in D.C., so that they stand by their common sense roots and vote for Susan Collins.
1: Do you think what are the odds this guy can break through? Now, we keep hearing, and I'll ask you about this, if you don't mind, Laurel, first. What do you think is going to happen between now and the 27th? Because I think there's going to be a lot of pressure brought to bear on Plattner by some national Democrats quietly, that he has a window where he could bow out of this race. There's a little known provision in Maine that would allow him to bow out of the race. Then Democratic operatives would pick or choose his replacement, which I assume would be the current governor, Mills. So would he give in to that pressure with whatever percentage he won with last night, 75%, 76%?
4: I don't see that happening based on what we've seen of Plattner, his ego, his hubris. He thinks he's indestructible because his base loves him even more with every scandal that appears. I don't see him dropping out unless something actually straight up illegal comes out. And that's more illegal than buying drugs in foreign countries, which he's already, you know.
1: And do you agree with me that a lot of this op research did not come from Republicans, that it all came from Democrats trying to push him out?
4: Yeah, I think it's been a mixed bag. Everybody has their own reason to want Plattner out of the race. And so it's surprising to me that we didn't see more of this come out when Mills was in the race. Because, you know, the results last night might have been a little bit different had it come out earlier.
1: Let's get your final thoughts, if you don't mind, Steve Robinson. And by the way, I urge people to read the Maine Wire if you want to know about Plattner.
7: Well, I would agree with everything Laurel said, but, you know, I think that Plattner has reached his ceiling here. And it's going to take a little while for people in Maine to learn exactly who he is. And the shock factor of, you know, having the Nazi tattoo isn't the significant thing here. The significant thing here is that he's lied about it over and over and over again. And I think that there's plenty of time remaining to convince people that the guy is a pathological liar, and more information is going to come out, not through partisan opposition research or hit jobs, but just through good old-fashioned research and journalism. I mean, like, we found and reported that Graham Plattner was the running a paramilitary training for the Socialist Rifle Association of Maine. He admits to this in his Reddit thread, his infamous Reddit thread, but we also found pictures of him on the range training a far-left Antifa-type group how to take, you know, rifle shots at human-shaped targets from 75 yards out, and he calls them self-defense training courses. So the amount of potential stories for a willing journalist to find in Graham Plattner's background, I think there's a lot there. And we still haven't heard, by the way, from anyone who served with him in the military, which I find very curious.
1: Will you please keep up the great work? If people want to read about what you're printing about him, where can they get Maine Wire?
7: Everything's at themainewire.com.
1: All right, appreciate you. Also, Laurel Libby, state rep from Maine. Thank you both. We will follow this very closely, all the developments, especially now through the 27th, see if they get up to the dirty tricks.
32: Keeping the truth alive. Hannity is on right now.
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14: The winds of change are blowing. Hi, it's meteorologist Glenn Burns. I'm not forecasting the weather. 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
21: 11:33 from the Trustdale.com Traffic Center. We're seeing ongoing overnight construction into DeKalb County. Construction on 285 eastbound, the outer loop at Moreland Avenue, is blocking two left lanes. And we're also seeing some movement in Decatur on I-20 eastbound at Columbia Drive. Earlier, two left lanes were blocked, but right now all lanes are being temporarily held, though that will clear shortly. From the Trustdale.com Traffic Center, I'm Isabella Rodriguez, Triple Team Traffic, 95.5 WSB.
22: I'm WSB meteorologist Christina Edwards. Partly cloudy, hot and humid for Thursday with a high near 90, but the humidity will make the feels like heat index closer to 95. An isolated pop-up storm can't be ruled out for the afternoon, but mainly dry. Lows on Friday morning in the low 70s, partly cloudy through the afternoon, highs in the low 90s on Friday. 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For more information, go to navy.mil, navy.mil/underway, and navy.mil/am.

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Protected the weak and defeated the strong. Shown courage and compassion. They've raised our flag

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0: That's going to wrap things up for today. A great, great Hannity tonight, 9 Eastern on the Fox News Channel. John Fetterman will respond to Graham Plattner. Also, our favorite Senator John Kennedy, Lindsey Graham, the latest with Iran, the president prepared to destroy their infrastructure. Larry Elder, Greg Jarrett, Aaron Perrine, all coming up. News you'll never get from the legacy media mob, all happening tonight, 9 p.m. Eastern on Fox. Set your DVR. We'll see you then back here tomorrow. Thank you for making this show possible.
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18: Coffee, ground beef, and that is on top of overall grocery costs already up about 25% in the last 5 years.
19: ABC's Selena Wang, billionaire Bill Gates voluntarily appearing before Congress Wednesday, a closed-door hearing over his relationship with Jeffrey Epstein. Gates called it a, quote, mistake. Congressman Robert Garcia heard the testimony.
20: I think we would agree was a horrific judgment call. Mr. Gates also was very clear that he was never introduced to women or girls or anyone underage by Mr. Epstein.
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2: 1206 in the Trustdale.com Loud Security Systems Traffic Center. Right now, we're seeing ongoing construction in Decatur. Construction on I-20 eastbound at Columbia Drive is knocking out two left lanes. And further along that stretch, we're also seeing construction on I-20 eastbound at Wesley Chapel Road. Two left lanes are blocked there, and that's impacting your ride towards and out from 285. I'm Isabella Rodriguez, Triple Team Traffic, 95.5 WSB.
5: I'm WSB meteorologist Christina Edwards. Partly cloudy, hot and humid for Thursday with a high near 90, but the humidity will make the feels like heat index closer to 95. An isolated pop-up storm can't be ruled out for the afternoon, but mainly dry. Lows on Friday morning in the low 70s, partly cloudy through the afternoon, highs in the low 90s on Friday.
6: President Donald Trump defended more U.S. strikes against Iran, calling the response very strong, very powerful, after Iran reportedly shot down a U.S. Army Apache helicopter. No U.S. injuries. U.S. Central Command said the American forces completed strikes on Iranian air defense systems, ground control stations, and surveillance radar sites near the Strait of Hormuz. 20 sites were hit. Here's Tom Danheiser with more. Tommy, what do we have?
7: Well, George, the United States has launched military action against Iran, with U.S. Central Command announcing its forces began launching self-defense strikes. The operation was carried out in response to yesterday's downing of a U.S. Army Apache helicopter. The development comes after U.S. President Donald Trump signaled Washington must respond to the alleged incident involving the helicopter. Two U.S. officials said the helicopter was brought down by an Iranian drone. Iran has rejected suggestions that intentionally targeted the aircraft, their deputy foreign minister saying there was no deliberate target of a U.S. helicopter. Hours after the president's latest optimistic assessment, Israel renewed its military assault in Lebanon, striking the southern city of Tyre and issuing an evacuation warning for the first time, including the port's Christian quarter. The attacks threatened renewed fighting with Tehran a day after exchanges that could return things to all-out war. The U.S. military said it had used an unmanned boat to rescue two soldiers whose helicopter went down near the Flashpoint Strait of Hormuz. And on Tuesday, Brent crude was trading down on the day at $91.39 a barrel, even as the EIA warned that oil stockpiles were set to go below 2.3 billion barrels, a level not seen in decades. George?
9: Thank you, Tom. Dr. John Curtis, onlinecolumnist.com, with us now for his perspective. Doesn't seem to end, John.
10: There's no real plan right now, George. I think you can see that these, tit-for-tat retaliatory strikes really are going nowhere. You know, and Trump is, you know, kind of sitting on the fence in terms of, you know, going back to all-out war. I mean, there's been some talk, I don't know if you've heard this, that, you know, the, you know, U.S. arsenal is pretty depleted right now, especially the Patriot missiles and attack-ems. And so, you know, these munitions, you know, maybe in low supply, but they have plenty of munitions left to do a lot of damage in Iran. I think, you know, that what Trump has learned from all this, if he's learned anything, is that he's dealing with a terrorist state, and they are not a good negotiating partner. They're not serious about letting go, although there were reports today that the flow of commercial ships across the Strait of Hormuz has increased very dramatically. So, you know, that could be a good sign. It could be a sign that, you know, they're ready to cut some kind of deal. But I think, you know, Trump is coming to kind of a fork in the road when it comes to this over 100-day military adventure in Iran. Because the bottom line for Iran is the longer they can keep this going, the more credibility they get. What could be more face-saving for them than going toe-to-toe with the U.S. military and, you know, humiliating Trump any way that they can? And Trump has gone along with, you know, the Pakistanis. You know, I mean, the Prime Minister, Shahbaz Sharif, has practically stood on his head to mediate some kind of a deal. But Iran continues to insist on outrageous terms, which include war reparations and, you know, the idea that they have sovereignty over an international waterway. No one accepts that. But they have now launched more attacks. Iran has launched more retaliatory strikes. against Bahrain, Kuwait, and Jordan, of all places. So there's no limit to the amount of missiles that they can fire. And because these are mobile launchers, very similar to the ones that are used by Hamas and Hezbollah, it's very difficult for the U.S., because of the mobility of these launchers, to really make any progress. So I say that Trump has to fish or cut bait when it comes to this war right now. Either he's going to send a clear message to Iran that they must go and make a deal by attacking their energy infrastructure, and certainly the IRGC swift boat fleet that is tormenting commercial shipping, or he's got to get out of this thing because this war is now stalemated with Iran.
9: Good point. John's website, onlinecolumnist.com. If you're on Social Security, listen to this. The Social Security Administration's newly released 2026 Trustees Report confirms that the federal retirement safety net is less than 7 years away from fiscal depletion. That'll mean it's empty. Only once the reserves dry up, ongoing tax revenues will cover only 78% of the scheduled retirement benefits. 22% folks will be up a creek. And U.S. employers ramped up layoffs in May as the artificial intelligence rollout was the leading factor, cited by companies cutting their workforces. Companies announced almost 100,000 job cuts in May. 40,000 of them were attributed to AI. Investment analyst and guru John Truman Wolf with us here. John, what do you think of all this, AI and Social Security?
11: Well, let me take Social Security first. I don't know why Congress doesn't just bump the age of retirement up a couple of years. That would save it into solvency. I don't know why these guys can't do that. It's a pretty simple fix. Relative to AI, I've done a considerable amount of research on that, George. This is going to continue for a while. AI is going to be taking jobs. But the bottom line is, at least looking at those that are projecting it, in the long term, it's going to be beneficial. And the number of jobs resulting from AI is going to be spectacular. So that's a ways down the road. It's going to be a little tight for a while, but that's the story.
9: You're one of the few positive ones with AI, John.
11: Well, it's here to stay, George. I mean, there's no sense in putting our head in the sand. It's here to stay. We need to take advantage of it, in my opinion.
9: All right, my friend. Thank you. John's website is strategicfinancialintelligence.com. A UFO whistleblower stood at the steps of the Capitol today to deliver shocking secrets he claimed had not been released by the U.S. government despite promises to disclose all information on alien life. Air Force veteran David Grush, you've heard us talk about him before, stood with members of the House Oversight Committee's task force on declassification of federal secrets to publicly call on the White House to release the smoking gun proof that UFOs are indeed real. Russian lawmakers claim that files from the Russian and Brazilian governments in which military officers encountered UFOs and extraterrestrials have been independently confirmed to be true. What a great story. In a moment, Greg Braden joins us. Are we on the last generation of pure humans? We'll find out next on Coast to Coast AM. Do you really want another summer like last summer, barely sleeping because you were too hot at night? 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

0: And welcome back to Coast. George Norrie with you, Greg Braden back with us, five-time New York Times bestselling author, scientist, and pioneer in the emerging paradigm, bridging science, social policy, and human potential. From 1979 to 91, Greg worked as a problem solver during times of crisis for Fortune 500 companies, including Martin Marietta, now Lockheed Martin, where he worked as a senior computer systems designer in Cisco Systems, where he became the first technical operations manager in 1991. Greg Braden back on Coast to Coast. Mr. Braden, how are you?
1: George, I am beyond epic, and I'm so happy to be with you tonight. I was telling Tom earlier, this is a media day, and I get my media sheet, and I see Coast to Coast AM. I've had a big smile on my face all afternoon, so I'm excited about our conversation tonight.
0: Well, we love having you on the program, and with your background in the computer sciences, what do you think of AI these days, Greg?
1: How deep do you want to go, George?
0: Uh-huh. Are you afraid
1: of
0: it?
1: Here's I just did a talk on this a week ago in Arizona, and a lot of people were surprised to discover that AI is not new. We saw the first papers from Alan Turing, who was writing about artificial intelligence in 1936. Of course, it wasn't what it is now, and they called it machine intelligence. And then again in 1950, he wrote a seminal paper on machine intelligence. And you just read my bio, George. During the Cold War years, I was civilian, working civilian DOD for in the defense industry under the auspices of the U.S. Air Force. And we had access to state-of-the-art computers and state-of-the-art funding, certainly. And we were using AI in the 1980s, certainly not what it is now. But the reason it's important, George, is because there are a lot of people out there, and I know our listeners have heard this on social media, YouTube, you know, things like that. They're making claims about AI that cannot be, the evidence doesn't support the claims. So, for example, they claim that AI can read our past lives, or AI can read the Akashic records, or AI can open interdimensional portals, things like that. And having worked in the industry, having worked with the technology, George, what I can say is, at least at this time, there is no interface between the computer chip that is running the AI and the firmware and the software and the field that underlies our existence. So I'm not anti-AI. I think AI is going to solve probably some of the biggest problems that we have in science. I think AI is doing some amazing work outside of our bodies. And at the same time, University of Toronto, George, February of 25, so just a little over a year ago, published a peer-reviewed paper showing that young people chronically using AI for creative endeavors, so for their art, their music, their poetry, their books, that their cognitive capacities are actually diminished in the presence of chronic use of AI. And when we understand the human body, it makes perfect sense, because when we don't use our biology, it begins to atrophy in the body. And this is, if we're using AI to substitute for our creative songwriting and music writing and painting and things like that, then the part of our brain, in this case, that usually does those creative endeavors, the body says, well, you know, I must not need you anymore. And it begins to atrophy, and we actually lose those abilities. So it's a mixed bag. George, your previous guest just said AI is here to stay. I agree with that. Mm-hmm. I think we have the most advanced technology that has ever been dumped into the lap of a civilian population with absolutely no guardrails, George. And it's interesting. I don't know if I'm supposed to talk about this or not. So I won't mention the producer. I just filmed a 6-part docuseries on artificial intelligence that will be, I think it's going to be released next month from a well-known Hollywood producer. And they were asking questions like you're asking right now. And, you know, one of the things that came up from that is that it is here to stay. And they asked me what it is that we need to ensure as we move forward. And I think if we can teach AI, first of all, to prioritize human life, specifically all life in general, if we can teach AI to prioritize human sovereignty and freedom, and if we can do that, I think whatever develops, if those become the foundations and the central pillars for those large learning models, then whatever develops from that, I think we're going to be in much better shape. Right now, those are peripheral concepts. They are not front and center. So, you know, if you've got an AI tasked with your smart grid and with delivering supply chains of vital resources and medicine and food and water, and that AI does not prioritize life, sovereignty, and freedom, that could lead to some problems. And it actually has in the laboratory, in the computer models. So a long answer to a short question, George, but that's we can certainly delve deeper into that. But I think we are at a pivotal crossroad, and the AI is one piece that is threatening our very humanness. And it is one of many pieces that are threatening our humanness. And that's what I want to talk about tonight. That's what this program is about tonight.
0: Well said. Greg, your latest book is called Pure Human, The Hidden Truth of Our Divinity, Power, and Destiny. What does that mean?
1: You know, the best minds of our time are telling us, George, it's not a metaphor, and it's not just New Age thinking. And these are scientists, engineers, philosophers, technical managers, government leaders are all telling us very clearly. This is beyond raising the red flags. The red flags have been there for 10 years. Now they're telling us if we do not change the trajectory that we are on right now in terms of technological evolution, and the placing of technology inside of the human body. And we can go into more detail on what that means here in just a moment. But if we don't change that trajectory, they're telling us in no uncertain terms that we are the last generation of pure humans that this world will ever know. Between the years 2030-ish, maybe 2032, people like Ray Kurzweil, are moving it up to around 2032. They say when we speak to someone in the grocery store or at the airport or, you know, at the mall, we will be speaking to some hybrid of human biology to some degree, some more, some less. And we're talking about computer chips in the brain, chemicals in the blood, RFID chips under the skin, nanosensors in the blood system, in the circulatory systems, the respiratory systems, and much more. And I was just at a conference recently, George, and I was on a panel, and there was a scientist, an engineer. He said, okay, so what's wrong with that? He said, what's the problem, Greg? Isn't this the next step in our evolution? And George, I didn't even have to think twice. I said, no, it's not. And here's the reason. In an evolutionary process, it means that when we accept changes in our bodies, we benefit from those. We have more abilities and better abilities. What the science is showing very clearly is when we replace our natural biology with synthetics, the things that we just mentioned, chemicals in the blood, chips in the brain, etc. When we do that, our natural biology begins to atrophy. And we actually lose abilities. So the merging of machines with the human body in mass, I'm talking about on a global level, it is actually a devolutionary step rather than an evolutionary step. And once again, George, you know, the tech, I learned this when I was in the industry. The technology is never right, wrong, good, or bad. It's just tech. It's the thinking underlying how it's used.
0: And how it's used.
1: Yeah, so for example, computer chips in the brain, Elon Musk company now has a Neuralink. It's been FDA approved. Its original purpose, George, was a beautiful purpose. If a man or a woman spends their life serving their country on a battlefield halfway around the world, and they come home missing arms and legs, and a computer chip in the brain can speak to a prosthetic arm or a leg and allow them to hold their babies in their arms and comb their own hair and feed themselves and brush their own teeth.
0: And just function.
1: I think we all agree that is a beautiful application of technology. It's a limited application for those people that need it. Now, there are proposals by the year 2030, the technologists want to implant those chips into the brain of all newborns by the year 2030 on a global basis, they say, to give those newborns the benefit of the technology to stack the deck in their favor for life. And they're coming at this from a place, and we're all a product of this, George, right after World War II. I mean, you and I are different age, but we're in that window. Right after World War II, the American academics began teaching us that we're a flawed form of life.
0: Hold on for a second.
1: We come back from the break.
0: We'll take this break and we'll come right back with Greg Braden, author of Pure Human, The Hidden Truth of Our Divinity, Power, and Destiny.
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5: ABC News, I'm Dave Packer. The U.S. and Iran trading strikes for the second day in a row. The Pentagon says multiple targets were hit, including Iranian air defenses and communication systems. And Iran firing back, again taking aim at U.S. allies in the region. American forces intercepting missiles bound for Jordan.
6: President Trump renewing his threat to target Iran's power plants and bridges, warning Iran will pay the price for taking too long to negotiate a peace deal.
7: They keep tapping us along. They keep playing us for suckers.
6: A top Iranian official threatening to expand the war, saying of the U.S., we are not afraid of fighting losers.
5: ABC's Martha Raddatz. Inflation making a comeback as the Iran war pushes oil and gas prices higher. The consumer price index surging 4.2% over the last year. Billionaire Bill Gates voluntarily appearing before Congress Wednesday for a closed-door hearing over his relationship with Jeffrey Epstein. Gates has called it, quote, a mistake. This is ABC News.
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10: Weather. These temperatures for that are about 20 degrees below average.
11: Traffic.
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2: 1235 from the Trustdale Loud Security Systems Traffic Center. We're seeing some ongoing overnight construction in DeKalb County on 285 eastbound the outer loop at Moreland Avenue. That's exit 53. Two left lanes remain blocked. And we're also seeing some trouble on the East Freeway. I-20 westbound at Wesley Chapel Road has two left lanes blocked. And that's affecting your ride towards 285. I'm Isabella Rodriguez, Triple Team Traffic, 95.5 WSB.
3: For Thursday with a high near 90, but the humidity will make the feels like heat index closer to 95. An isolated pop-up storm can't be ruled out for the afternoon, but mainly dry. Lows on Friday morning in the low 70s, partly cloudy through the afternoon, highs in the low 90s on Friday.
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1: 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And welcome back to Coast. George Norrie with you. Greg Braden with us. His website is his name, linked up at coasttocoastam.com. We are talking about his latest work called Pure Human, The Hidden Truth of Our Divinity, Power, and Destiny. Greg, you have always said that there's something missing in the human story. What might that be?
3: Well, George, right before the break, we just began to touch on that very topic. You know, we, beginning in the mid-20th century, if you were in public schools in the West, in the United States, and anywhere in Europe, we began a conditioning to believe that we are a flawed form of life, F-L-A-W-E-D. And that among our flaws are things like human emotion that can sometimes cloud our decision-making. The idea of the way disease happens in our bodies, these were all seen as flaws. And if we are a flawed form of life, it makes us victims. It means that we need something outside of us to be the best version of ourselves. And that something, that savior, began being touted as technology. So we are the product of a conditioning and indoctrination that says the tech is superior to the human body. The problem is the evidence doesn't support it, George. And a lot of people don't know about this evidence. So with your permission, can I just share some new discoveries about the human body that people may not be aware of?
4: Sure.
3: Gives them reasons to think a little differently about trading our humanness for the speed and efficiency of machines. So let me begin. First, the idea of atrophying systems. I know for some people that's a very different way of thinking. So let me just give an example. When I was a kid growing up, you know, 50s, 60s, I was taught that we have a fixed number of brain cells when we're born into this world. And it was actually used as leverage against me when I was in college. They said, every beer you drink, you're going to destroy some brain cells. And what we now know, George, is that we are actually creating new brain cells until the last breath that we take of life on this earth, no matter how old we are. But there's a catch. And that catch is why I'm sharing this tonight. There's a part of the brain that's creating these cells. It's the hippocampus. If the new cells that the brain creates are not used in a meaningful way, within about 7 to 10 days of when the brain creates those cells, the body assumes that we don't need them because they're not being used. And the body says, oh, well, we don't need those cells. So they begin to atrophy and die because they're not used. That principle, George, applies to every system in the human body. It applies to the immune system. When we have agents that mimic our immunity, it applies to our reproductive system, every system in the human body. So when people say, what is the problem with merging technology into our bodies? This is an example of what that problem is. We begin to lose aspects of our humanness that we cherish as a species. And this is very well documented in the scientific literature. So what are we losing? So I'm just going to run through in my mind. I'm doing this from

0: my mental list here, a series of capabilities that many people are not even aware of. The average human has about 50 trillion cells in the body, give or take. Every one of those cells, George, is a little tiny circuit. And it's not a metaphor. It is a literal circuit with an input and an output. It produces, every cell has a voltage potential of about 0.07 volts. And you say, well, that's not very much. And I agree. But you do the math, 50 trillion times 0.07 volts. And we're talking about 3.5 trillion volts of electrical potential. Potential, not realized, but potential. And we have the ability to focus that potential into things like our immune response, into things like longevity, into things like resilience to change in life, to super memory, super learning, super cognition, and many more things. But it doesn't stop there, because every cell in the body has the equivalent of transistors and resistors and capacitors. Every cell in the body is emitting photons of light and receiving photons of light. Light is information. So we are communicating with the world around us through this light. Every nucleus of every cell, the DNA, stores information the way that blockchain technology stores information in our world. It's distributed, it's secure, it's transparent. And this goes on and on and on, George. We are the only form of life that has the ability to self-diagnose, to self-regulate, to self-actualize all of these potentials. And the ability to do that is the core of our most ancient and cherished spiritual traditions. So the science is giving us the nuts and bolts of how we work. But a lot of scientists say, okay, what do we do with it? The ancient traditions, they don't know the science, but they really do understand our relationship to our bodies and our world. And now we are a generation, George, where we stand to lose our very humanness if we give ourselves away to the speed and the efficiency of a computer chip and AI. And it's not something, you know, 20 years down the road, that it's literally happening right now. So the purpose of the book is to bring people's attention to that, not to tell them what to do, but to help people understand and realize what it is that we're giving away. We're about to give our humanness away before we even fully know what it means to be human. We're only beginning to understand that new frontier.
1: And do we even know we're giving it away?
0: Well, you know, we don't. And this is interesting. You know, during the break, there were some commercials about the UAP and disclosure and things like that.
1: Yeah.
0: Back in the 90s, I was blessed to tour with some amazing people. Michio Kaku toured with he and Dr. Ed Mitchell, the sixth astronaut on the moon, and a man named John Mack. And I don't know, did you interview John Mack when he was in this world?
1: We had him on the show a long time ago. God forbid we lost him in that tragic accident in England.
0: Well, we did. And what he was doing, he was a Harvard professor. He was actually head of the psychiatry department.
1: That's right.
0: At Harvard.
1: And was ridiculed for the direction and the path he went down.
0: Well, that path ties into this conversation, and I'm going to do this quickly, but try to do it before the break. He began exploring the phenomenon of what we call alien abductions, because they were so common across continents, across cultures, across ethnicity. It wasn't just, you know, one group of people who are having these experiences. And he said, as a scientist, he said, look, let's check. I'm just going to paraphrase. He said, let's check this out. If it's a real phenomenon, we need to know. If it's not, the science will tell us and we can stop talking about it. We don't have to put any more energy into it. His studies fell into two categories, George, and this was fascinating. One of the studies, the groups of people believed they were interacting with beings from another world. And when they asked them, why did you choose me and what do you want? Those beings said, we come from another world. We were at a place in our evolution where you humans are right now. And we made a choice that we regret. And we're asking you not to make the same choice. And that choice was trading your biology for technology, merging machines into your body. So that was one camp. The other one, George, this is fascinating to me. And I don't know if you've heard this or not. The other camp, when they asked their abductors, who are you and why did you take me? The abductors said, They weren't aliens from another world. They were us. They were humans from our own future who were coming back saying, please don't make the choice of merging machines with your body, because we did. We lost our humanness. We regret that. And if you don't make that choice now, it actually affects future timelines. So when whether people believe either one of those or not, the point is that through hypnotic regression and through the studies, there were two vast groups of people on a global basis. Different stories, but the same message, George. And the message is that there's something within us that is so beautiful and so precious and so ancient and so powerful that it's worth preserving. And wars have been created to distract us from this. Societies have been collapsed. Climate's been engineered. Technology has been denied to keep us distracted from developing the potential of what it means to be human. And now, if we give that potential away to AI and computer chips, we stand the potential of never, ever having it back. And I know that sounds extreme for some people, but you need look no further than how quickly the technology is moving that we're aware of.
1: How concerned are you about that, Greg?
0: Well, you know, there's a bigger picture, George, and I can mention it now. And then after the break, I know we're coming up on a break, we can go into more detail. I'm a systems thinker. And when I see the world that we see right now, I lost my mom to COVID, George. And one of the last things, well, thank you for that. And then one of the last things she said before she left this world, she said it looked to her like the world was going to hell in a handbasket. That was the term that she used.
1: Mom was right.
0: Well, you know, I got the going to hell part, the handbasket part, I never really understood, but I know what she meant. To her, it looked like the world was just coming apart at the seams for no apparent reasons, just crazy things happening for no apparent reason. Well, as a systems thinker, when I step back and I look at the big picture, and that's the way I interface with the world, I think it's clear that Earth is being prepared. We are being prepared for a reset, and to accomplish that reset on many levels. There is social engineering. We have the wars that are between superpowers that are actually depleting our ability to fight wars. That's not good for us. The breaking of our social bonds between pitting us, weaponizing the differences between men and women, blacks and whites, Christians, Muslims, Jews, Muslims, you know, adults, children, it goes on and on. That's not good for us. The engineering of the climate, trying to push Earth's climate back to where it was about 200,000 years ago. The Pleistocene, that's not good for us. So when we look at all of these things together, it's clear, and it's a stated goal from sources that you've had on your program, and I know many people are very familiar with this, that we are moving toward a reset, and the merging of technology into the human body is part of that reset. So how concerned am I? I am concerned. I think that we're worth preserving, and I think we're only beginning to understand what it means to be human. And if we lose our humanness, George, honestly, does anything else really matter? If we no longer have the ability to have empathy for our brothers and sisters and sympathy and compassion, which is what we lose when we merge technology with our cognition, the ability to heal our own bodies and to reproduce sexually from within the womb of a living woman, that is considered a flaw by the technologists that are moving this technology into our lives faster than we even know that it's happening.
1: Greg, if we make the wrong moves, what happens?
0: You know, George, I think what I see happening right now, I think we are living a bifurcation. There's two parallel societies that are emerging, and sometimes it's happening under the same roof, even. You know, the kids are tuned into the tech at the dinner table, and they're thinking one way and the parents are thinking another way. And I know your listeners know exactly what that means because many of them are having that experience. So I see two parallel societies. One element of our society is all in on all the tech. They want it in their world. They want it in their lives. They want it in their homes. They want it in their bodies. And then there's another element. I live in a rural community in northern New Mexico. And when I go to my little co-op to buy my groceries, I'm with my salt of the earth neighbors. They don't often have the opportunity to have this kind of a conversation because they're struggling with two or three jobs trying to take care of their kids. But what they say to me, George, is they say, something's not right. We need to go back to the basics. So they're taking their kids out of public schools to homeschool them. They're growing their own food because they can't afford it at the grocery store anymore. They're healing their own bodies because they can't afford health insurance anymore. And both of those are extremes. All the tech, that's one extreme. Doing everything yourself is another one. I think ultimately, George, what will happen is we'll do what humans do. We're going to check each other out and we're going to ask the question, who's happier? Who's healthier? Whose children are better adjusted? Whose lives are more fulfilled? And I think the answer to that question will determine where we go with this conversation. And my sense is we're probably going to find a middle ground. I think we'll always have the technology in our lives, but I think we're going to learn to live closer to the earth, more agricultural, localized societies rather than large technological population centers. And I think we'll keep the tech out of our bodies. I think we will appreciate the tech. We'll use the tech to help us be healthy, but not replace our own biology with that technology. And if we have time, I want to talk more about why I believe that's happening.
1: Yeah, we'll do that after the break. But do you think this is salvageable?
0: Absolutely, George. You know, I'm an optimist and I'm also a realist. And realistically, we haven't crossed that threshold yet. We're right on the precipice. And that's why I believe, and I'm so grateful to you for the opportunity to have these kinds of conversations, because people are being asked, they're being indoctrinated and conditioned to make the choices, and we want them to have the information to make healthy choices.
1: We'll come back in a moment with Greg Braden. We'll take calls as well next hour on Coast to Coast AM.
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11: Energy infrastructure, which of course would drive the energy crisis up even further.
12: And those higher energy prices brought on by the war in Iran showing up. Wednesday's inflation report, consumer price index rising 4.2% annually in May. That's the highest in 3 years. Reaction from President Trump.
13: I love the inflation. You know why? Because as soon as this war is over, you know, I can say it now, something you didn't know. Do you know we've been taking out millions of barrels of oil? Nobody knows it. You know who doesn't know about it? Iran until right now.
12: An urgent warning from an AI creator. Get it under control. Now, Dario Amodei, the CEO and co-founder of AI giant Anthropic, telling ABC News he's concerned about the future of everyone if government regulation is not instituted, and he believes the United States must set an example.
14: If we are the ones who are leading in AI, which I think we should continue to do, then it is easier to get our adversaries to agree to at least some minimal amount of restraint. I don't think we're going to get a lot. I don't trust China at all.
12: NBA Finals Game 4, they were down 29 points behind the San Antonio Spurs, and then the New York Knicks erupted, came from behind to win 107-106.
15: That's it! It's over! The greatest comeback in NBA playoff history! The Knicks pull off the miracle comeback and lead it 3-1. Now one win away from a title!
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24: 105 in the Loud Security Systems Traffic Center. We're seeing construction on the west side perimeter. 285 northbound, the inner loop at Cascade Road has two left lanes blocked. And we're also seeing construction in DeKalb County on I-20 westbound at Wesley Chapel Road, where two left lanes are being blocked right there. I'm Isabella Rodriguez, Triple Team Traffic, 95.5 WSB.
25: I'm WSB meteorologist Christina Edwards. Partly cloudy, hot and humid for Thursday with a high near 90, but the humidity will make the feels like heat index closer to 95. An isolated pop-up storm can't be ruled out for the afternoon, but mainly dry. Lows on Friday morning in the low 70s, partly cloudy through the afternoon, highs in the low 90s on Friday.

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8: ABC News, I'm Dave Packer. Ramped up attacks in the Middle East, the U.S. unleashing another round of strikes on Iran for the second day in a row. Iran fired back at neighboring U.S. allies, setting off alerts in Jordan and Kuwait. President Trump now threatening to bomb Iran Thursday if they don't agree to a deal. ABC News National Security and Defense Analyst Mick Mulroy was Deputy Assistant Secretary of Defense for the Middle East.
9: Hopefully, as the U.S. intended on this, this pushes them to the table and not away from it.
8: The escalation comes as the war is blamed for soaring prices, with inflation surpassing 4% for the first time in 3 years. And the market's taking a big hit Wednesday, the Dow tumbling 953 points, the NASDAQ and the S&P 500 also down. The trial is underway for the man accused of setting one of the most destructive wildfires in California history. Jonathan Rinder Kanesh has pleaded not guilty to starting the Palisades Fire in Los Angeles. This is ABC News.
10: 131 in the Loud Security Systems Traffic Center. Right now, we're seeing progress for you on 75 northbound at Northside Drive. Earlier, all lanes were blocked due to some emergency maintenance, but that has cleared and all lanes are back open. We're also still seeing overnight construction on I-20 westbound at Wesley Chapel Road. Two left lanes are blocked there. I'm Isabella Rodriguez, Triple Team Traffic, 95.5 WSB.
11: I'm WSB meteorologist Christina Edwards. Partly cloudy, hot and humid for Thursday with a high near 90, but the humidity will make the feels like heat index closer to 95. An isolated pop-up storm can't be ruled out for the afternoon, but mainly dry. Lows on Friday morning in the low 70s, partly cloudy through the afternoon, highs in the low 90s on Friday.
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3: Because there's no problems with shipping it, but also it's less expensive. But we have something else we're doing nowadays, because we really want to, it's really critical now that we start moving away from oil. And so there's a lot of people in that are good organizers, activists, whatever, in different countries around the world. So we are actually doing giveaways, you know, once or twice a month, that we give the books away to anybody who, you know, wants them, and hoping that we get more action to change things around the world. And we do that free of charge. And all we ask people to do to be on the, be notified when we're ready to have a free book giveaway, is to just go on our website at permaculture.com and just, you know, sign up that you want to know when there's the next free day, and then you'll be notified and you'll be able to get your own book for free. Or make sure that people you know that will do something can get one too.
4: What should gasoline be selling for right now?
3: I think gasoline is selling for exactly what it should be selling right now, because the amount of oil we have in the world is diminishing. You know, we used to have 450,000 oil wells in the United States that were pumping along. They're almost all dried up now. Most of our oil now comes from fracking, you know, which is, you know, breaking up rocks way into the ground and then, you know, going through a huge solvent process to get it to the surface and then refining gasoline out of that. And that's incredibly toxic, horrible stuff. And it's so, it's expensive to do. We're looking at the end of oil, you know, and we can't expect the price to go down much more. And the oil companies, well, why should they sell it for less, you know? So the only competition out there is alcohol, really, on a worldwide basis. And for instance, you know, people ask me, well, Dave, it was such a good idea. Like, you know, is it just little tiny countries doing it, or is it anyone serious? And the answer is, one of the biggest countries in the world, Brazil, runs pretty much fully on alcohol, and they actually make alcohol formulations that run diesel engines as well. So Brazil, unlike, you know, other countries that are being hammered by the price of oil, Brazil is floating right through it because it's not dependent on oil for its economy.
4: What's going on with the blockade of Cuba?
3: Oh, God, that's so horrible. You know, the last time we had a blockade, you know, that was another Republican presidency. That was, you know, in Nicaragua, it was George Bush and Reagan. And they blockaded Nicaragua because they didn't like their politics. And so that was considered basically a crime. And the International Court of Justice convicted the United States for that blockade. It's a humanitarian violation. And so what's been happening, it's not been in the press very much, is Trump, our president, has instituted a blockade of Cuba and preventing oil from getting to the island. Can you imagine what happens if your economy can't get oil anymore? Everything comes to a stop, and we're not hearing about it

0: at all in the press.
1: Does it concern you, David?
0: This is just the start of things to come, George. When you get down to the bottom of the barrel, then choices get made that, you know, there's winners and there's losers. And so, you know, if you're going to have less oil coming from the Straits of Hormuz, maybe you got to go steal it from, you know, Venezuela. And you've got to prevent it from getting to Cuba so that you can have that oil to make up the differences of what you're losing otherwise.
1: It's a hard time for Americans right now. What do you recommend people do?
0: Well, you know, basically, alcohol and gasoline together work pretty well. You know, if you have your average everyday car in America without any modifications at all, you can run on about 30% alcohol, you know, with the normal gasoline that you use. So to find an alcohol station, if you go onto our website, we have a map and a listing so you can find out what's the closest station to you. And there are 4,400 stations around the U.S. that have alcohol at the pump. And that alcohol comes as a byproduct of corn growing in the Midwest, where the starch, stuff that the cows can't digest anyway, is taken out of the corn, made into alcohol. And then the byproduct from that, all the good stuff, the protein and the fat, all that, that gets fed to the cattle. So what we're doing is taking the waste of corn, the starch, and all over the country, there are stations now making, you know, can sell this corn alcohol that you can put in your car. You can go up to 30% without any problems, you know. Now you can experiment and go a little farther. And if your car just starts to run a little rough, though, you've known you've gone too far, and so back up on the next batch. But a lot of cars are flex fuel, and people don't know that. Flex fuel cars are able to run on any mixture of alcohol and gasoline, right up to 100% alcohol. And in all the vehicles since 2006, if they're flex fuel, they usually have a yellow gas cap, you know. And so, again, you can go to the map and list of all the stations on our website, and you can find a station where you can fill up. A lot of people with flex fuel cars have no idea that they can put, you know, a complete full tank of alcohol and drive wherever they want.
1: Are there other countries that seem to be doing the right thing with their fuel?
0: Well, Brazil's a great example, as we kind of mentioned above. You know, in the past, when there were gas crises, Brazil had a history much further back where oil was short, and they went to alcohol from sugar cane, et cetera. And when the 1980s gas crisis hit, they had a history, so they went right back to it, and they've never stopped. They just keep increasing the amount of alcohol they produce, and they're exporting it now because, well, you know, it's made from solar energy. Plants suck up the solar energy. They pull in carbon dioxide from the air, and it all gets ground up together and becomes alcohol when it comes out of the distillery, sugars to alcohol. So Brazil has got this booming economy, and it's not being hurt by the high price of oil at all.
1: How do you know if your car can run on flex fuel?
0: Well, on our website, we have resources from the Department of Energy where you can just click on that and you can look up your car and see if it is automatically able to be flex fuel. So, yeah, go to the website and, you know, all the cars are listed there that can be flex fuel, and you might be surprised that your car is one of them.
1: Are you distilling alcohol at home still?
0: Well, we here at Whiskey Hill Farms, which, by the way, that's the name of the hill I'm on. You know, historically, it's a perfect place for my farm. Yeah, we have a distillery here, and you know, we can make 130,000 gallons a year if we were running full blast. And yeah, I run my truck on alcohol, of course.
1: I remember years ago, David, you were telling us and teaching us how to do this at our homes.
0: Yes.
1: Is that still a viability?
0: Yeah, absolutely. My book, Alcohol Can Be a Gas, you know, is focused on the small scale. You know, we had people, for instance, build a still out of what they learned in the book, and they were able to take food processing waste, you know, so like old bread from, you know, day old bread, which they're not going to sell, or, you know, oh, like apple, you know, where I am, Martinelli's apple cider, there's lots of apple pulp we can use. And, you know, so anyway, all these sugary or starchy materials, you can ferment them and make them into alcohol, even on the pretty small scale. And you're looking at maybe 25 to 30 cents a gallon, you know, cost of doing the whole thing. And that hasn't changed much. It's still that cheap to make if you do it on your own. Now, the book, you know, Alcohol Can Be a Gas, shows you how to design and build your own distillery. And that's something that still has to be done pretty much by people working with others and getting the right skills, somebody to weld, you know, that kind of thing, to build a distillery that can make enough easily without taking a lot of time. But it's all in the book, you know, and basically, you know, you need to make friends with people who can do the things that are needed to make the still, and now they're your co-op. So there you go.
1: Would you have been considered a moonshiner in your day?
0: Yeah, but that would be if I admitted to selling any of my alcohol as a beverage, which I'm not admitting on the air.
1: Do you give it away?
0: I, no comment, George.
1: What's the proof?
0: Well, when it comes out of my still, it's typically, you know, 190 to 200 proof, depending
1: on David.
0: Yeah. So you can't drink that. That'd burn you up. So, you know, basically, you know, when you're using it for fuel, it's got to be very high proof, not much water in it at all.
1: That's dramatic. It really is. Can you
0: now, one of the things, well, go ahead, George.
1: Your website is permaculture.com still, right?
0: Well, yes, it is. Permaculture.com is where you can find everything that we're doing here with alcohol and agriculture. And, you know, it's, you know, it's there's more to permaculture than just alcohol. But you'll find the site incredibly interesting on all kinds of levels.
1: What's going on with Venezuela these days?
0: Well, yeah. Venezuela. Well, you know, of course, we kidnapped and imprisoned the leaders of that country, president and his wife. And that, why did we go there instead of somewhere else? Well, Venezuela is sitting on top of the largest supply of oil in the world. So
1: more than,
0: you know,
1: Saudi Arabia?
0: No. The biggest. Yeah. Well, the biggest deposit of oil is now under the Caribbean and Venezuela. So, you know, there was, you know, here we are looking at running out of oil in America and a lot of the other places. And, well, you know, they were just ripe for the picking. And so he did that, you know, and, but then he found out that the oil that they're processing there is what's called heavy crude. It's just a little better than tar. And that instead of being able to say, take this oil and send it to the U.S., you know, to lower our costs and stuff, well, we can't refine it in the U.S. We're not set up to do that. And so it was a big kind of a snafu. He took over the oil, but now we can't get it to the United States to use it without building special refineries.
1: What do we hear about Iran threatening to blow up refineries of Middle Eastern countries?
0: Well, that's serious. And you really need to pay attention to this, because when you look at what happens, you know, in the whole process of oil and processing and what goes on. So, you know, you have a well, right? And you're pumping oil out of the ground. Then it goes into a refinery where it gets made into a bunch of different products. And then it goes and fills up a bunch of tanks, right? And then you unload the products from the tanks into tankers, and they go somewhere. So what happens when you start disrupting this process is that, let's say you destroy a refinery or storage tanks. Well, now there's nowhere for the oil to go, to be stored until it goes out. So then the part of the process prior to that, like say some part of the refinery, you know, that stops the whole process. So now you can't even pull it out of the ground because you have nowhere to put it until you can process it again. And so these refineries can have literally 100 miles of piping in them. So Iran went ahead and took their single, you know, bomb missiles and put cluster bombs in the top of the nose cone so that when it got up over oil refineries, way before it could be intercepted, they blow up into a bunch of little bombs that drop all over a refinery and make a mess of everything. It can take years to get a refinery repaired and able to work again. This is the big threat with what's going on in Iran, because they have proven that they can drop these kind of bombs on refineries. Just yesterday, the United Arab Emirates, which is, you know, Dubai, and, you know, they're, you think, oh, well, that's another oil company. Well, what the UAE did is they had tankers turn off their radio transponders to try to sneak their tankers out so that they could get the oil. And Iran caught them and bombed their refinery distribution center in the United Arab Emirates. And that is a huge problem because they are also a huge food and fertilizer distributing part for the world, and that is killing farmers everywhere.
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19: From ABC News, I'm Dave Packer. The U.S. and Iran training strikes for the second day in a row. The Pentagon says multiple targets were hit, including Iranian air defenses and communication systems. And Iran firing back again, taking aim at U.S. allies in the region. American forces intercepting missiles bound for Jordan. Overnight, President Trump issuing using an expletive and threatening to bomb the blank out of Iran if Iran doesn't sign an agreement ahead of the strikes.
20: President Trump renewing his threat to target Iran's power plants and bridges, warning Iran will pay the price for taking too long to negotiate a peace deal.
21: They keep tapping us along. They keep playing us for suckers.
20: A top Iranian official threatening to expand the war, saying of the U.S., we are not afraid of fighting losers.
19: Iranian state-run media reporting strikes and explosions near bases and ports in western Iran and claiming that the Strait of Hormuz is now completely closed, something U.S. CENTCOM denies. Inflation making a comeback as the Iran war pushes oil and gas prices higher, the consumer price index surging 4.2% over the last year.
22: Moody's Analytics estimates now that the typical household has paid some $510 extra in fuel expenses since this war began. Americans also paying more for food and travel. The numbers showing that airline fares jumped nearly 27%. Also big jumps in the prices of tomatoes, coffee, ground beef. And that is on top of overall grocery costs already up about 25% in the last 5 years.
19: ABC Selena Wang, billionaire Bill Gates voluntarily appearing before Congress Wednesday, a closed-door hearing over his relationship with Jeffrey Epstein. Gates called it a, quote, mistake. Congressman Robert Garcia heard the testimony.
23: I think we would agree was a horrific judgment call. Mr. Gates also was very clear that he was never introduced to women or girls or anyone underage by Mr. Epstein.
19: You're listening to ABC News.
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30: Unusual delays with the direction of this crash.
25: Updated traffic as often as you need every time you listen.
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28: And the delays are growing out of
29: 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How Atlanta gets there.
30: 205 in the Loud Security Systems Traffic Center, and we have an update for you heading out of the Midtown area. That delays on 75 northbound at Northside Drive that had all lanes blocked has now cleared, and the ride is back open. The delays are improving. We're also still seeing overnight construction on 285 northbound the inner loop at Cascade Road, where two left lanes remain blocked on the west side perimeter. I'm Isabella Rodriguez, Triple Team Traffic, 95.5 WSB.
31: I'm WSB meteorologist Christina Upwards. Partly cloudy, hot and humid for Thursday with a high near 90, but the humidity will make the feels like heat index closer to 95. An isolated pop-up storm can't be ruled out for the afternoon, but mainly dry. Lows on Friday morning in the low 70s, partly cloudy through the afternoon, highs in the low 90s on Friday.

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7: ABC News, I'm Dave Packer. The U.S. and Iran trading strikes for the second day in a row. The Pentagon says multiple targets were hit, including Iranian air defenses and communication systems. And Iran firing back, again taking aim at U.S. allies in the region. American forces intercepting missiles bound for Jordan.
8: President Trump renewing his threat to target Iran's power plants and bridges, warning Iran will pay the price for taking too long to negotiate a peace deal.
9: They keep tapping us along. They keep playing us for suckers.
8: A top Iranian official threatening to expand the war, saying of the U.S., we are not afraid of fighting losers.
7: ABC's Martha Raddatz. Inflation making a comeback as the Iran war pushes oil and gas prices higher. The consumer price index surging 4.2% over the last year. Billionaire Bill Gates voluntarily appearing before Congress Wednesday for a closed-door hearing over his relationship with Jeffrey Epstein. Gates has called it, quote, a mistake. This is ABC News.
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5: 233 in the Loud Security Systems Traffic Center. We have updates for you in DeKalb County. That overnight construction on 285 eastbound is ongoing on Moreland Avenue. That's exit 53. Two left lanes remain blocked. And we're also seeing some slowdowns in Fulton County with construction on 285 southbound at MLK Jr. Drive, taking out two left lanes, causing delays through that Adamsville stretch. I'm Isabella Rodriguez, Triple Team Traffic, 95.5 WSB.
16: I'm WSB meteorologist Christina Edwards. Partly cloudy, hot and humid for Thursday with a high near 90, but the humidity will make the feels like heat index closer to 95. An isolated pop-up storm can't be ruled out for the afternoon, but mainly dry. Lows on Friday morning in the low 70s, partly cloudy through the afternoon, highs in the low 90s on Friday.

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8: From ABC News, I'm Dave Packer. The U.S. says tonight's strikes in Iran have concluded, but Iran doesn't seem to be finished retaliating. America's air allies are feeling the heat. Kuwait's military announcing that air defense systems are currently intercepting hostile aerial targets. And although CENTCOM denies it, Iran is saying that it's shut down the Strait of Hormuz. ABC News national security and defense analyst Mick Mulroy.
9: That might mean they're also laying naval mines, which can be very problematic. And the other shoe to drop is they haven't initiated the Houthis to start trying to obstruct traffic in the Red Sea and the Bab el-Mandeb, which is another maritime choke point, which would further exacerbate the very issue that the United States is most concerned about, and that is the restriction on the global energy supply,
8: which has already sent fuel prices higher and now is showing up in the latest inflation data. The consumer price index showing a 4.2% rise over a year ago, the biggest increase in 3 years. Higher prices not just for gas, but for groceries and clothing. Get used to it, says Stephen Cates at Bankrate.
10: I think that we may start to settle, you know, into a bit of a high level, higher for longer here. So I don't think that we're necessarily going to keep accelerating at this pace, but we're going to have inflation that's elevated for the duration of this conflict.
8: The latest high-profile person to testify before Congress about his connection with Jeffrey Epstein says he has regrets.
11: Microsoft co-founder Bill Gates on Capitol Hill.
12: I hope my testimony is helpful.
11: To answer questions in a closed hearing about his relationship with convicted sex offender Jeffrey Epstein. Gates admitting to lawmakers it was a grave error in judgment to not look into Epstein's background more fully.
8: ABC's Pierre Thomas. A second night of violence in Northern Ireland. Police blasting water cannons tonight at protesters who set small fires and hurled rocks and bricks and bottles at them over a brutal stabbing by a Sudan man on a Belfast street. You're listening to ABC News.
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15: 302 in the Loud Security System Traffic Center. Right now, we're seeing some trouble by Clayton County. A crash on 285 eastbound, the outer loop at Johnsboro Road, is blocking some lanes and causing delays back towards the airport. And we're also seeing ongoing construction on the west side perimeter. 285 northbound at Cascade Road has two left lanes blocked. I'm Isabella Rodriguez, Triple Team Traffic, 95.5 WSB.
16: I'm WSB meteorologist Christina Edwards. Partly cloudy, hot and humid for Thursday with a high near 90, but the humidity will make the feels like heat index closer to 95. An isolated pop-up storm can't be ruled out for the afternoon, but mainly dry. Lows on Friday morning in the low 70s, partly cloudy through the afternoon, highs in the low 90s on Friday.
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8: ABC News, I'm Dave Packer. The USS tonight's strikes at Iran have concluded, but Iran continuing to target U.S. allies. Kuwait's military announcing that air defense systems are currently intercepting hostile aerial targets. ABC News national security and defense analyst Mick Mulroy.
9: Iran's likely to respond not just against U.S. military locations, but potentially against our Gulf allies and their energy infrastructure, which, of course, would drive the energy crisis up even further.
8: The consumer price index showing a 4.2% rise over a year ago, biggest increase in 3 years. Higher fuel costs because of the Iran war getting the blame. Price increases not just for gas, but groceries and clothing. Microsoft CEO, co-founder Bill Gates on Capitol Hill today answering questions about his relationship with convicted sex offender Jeffrey Epstein. Gates admitting to lawmakers it was a grave error in judgment, not looking to Epstein's background more fully. This is ABC News.
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5: 334 in the Loud Security Systems Traffic Center, and we have progress for you in Clayton County. There was an earlier crash on 285 eastbound at Johnsboro Road that had all lanes blocked, but the lanes are starting to reopen. Now only one right lane is blocked. The delays back from the airport are improving, and we're also still seeing some ongoing overnight construction on the west side perimeter. 285 northbound at Cascade Road has two left lanes still blocked due to construction. I'm Isabella Rodriguez, Triple Team Traffic, 95.5 WSB.
6: I'm WSB meteorologist Christina Edwards. Partly cloudy, hot and humid for Thursday with a high near 90, but the humidity will make the feels like heat index closer to 95. An isolated pop-up storm can't be ruled out for the afternoon, but mainly dry. Lows on Friday morning in the low 70s, partly cloudy through the afternoon, highs in the low 90s on Friday.

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7: Flipped over 20 westbound.
3: 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How Atlanta gets there.
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0: I'm Dave Packer. The U.S. and Iran trading strikes for the second day in a row. The Pentagon says multiple targets were hit, including Iranian air defenses and communication systems. And Iran firing back, again taking aim at U.S. allies in the region. American forces intercepting missiles bound for Jordan. Overnight, President Trump issuing basically using an expletive and threatening to bomb the blank out of Iran if Iran doesn't sign an agreement ahead of the strikes.
1: President Trump renewing his threat to target Iran's power plants and bridges, warning Iran will pay the price for taking too long to negotiate a peace deal.
2: They keep tapping us along. They keep playing us for suckers.
1: A top Iranian official threatening to expand the war, saying of the U.S., we are not afraid of fighting losers.
0: Iranian state run media reporting strikes and explosions near bases and ports in western Iran and claiming that the Strait of Hormuz is now completely closed, something U.S. CENTCOM denies. Inflation making a comeback as the Iran war pushes oil and gas prices higher, the consumer price index surging 4.2% over the last year.
3: Moody's analytics estimates now that the typical household has paid some $510 extra in fuel expenses since this war began. Americans also paying more for food and travel. The number showing that airline fares jumped nearly 27%. Also big jumps in the prices of tomatoes, coffee, ground beef. And that is on top of overall grocery costs already up about 25% in the last 5 years.
0: ABC's Selena Wang, billionaire Bill Gates voluntarily appearing before Congress Wednesday, a closed-door hearing over his relationship with Jeffrey Epstein. Gates called it a, quote, mistake. Congressman Robert Garcia heard the testimony.
4: I think we would agree was a horrific judgment call. Mr. Gates also was very clear that he was never introduced to women or girls or anyone underage by Mr. Epstein.
0: You're listening to ABC News.
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12: 405 in the Loud Security Systems Traffic Center. Got some construction for you out on the west side, perimeter 285. It's northbound your inner loop, right at Cascade Road, exit 7. Taking out two left lanes for you now. There'll be traffic pacing here within the next hour. So prepare yourselves for that. Stephanie Stallworth, Triple Team Traffic, 95.5 WSB.
14: Upwards, partly cloudy, hot and humid for Thursday with a high near 90, but the humidity will make the feels like heat index closer to 95. An isolated pop-up storm can't be ruled out for the afternoon, but mainly dry. Lows on Friday morning in the low 70s, partly cloudy through the afternoon, highs in the low 90s on Friday.

0: This is the Bloomberg Black Business Beat, brought to you by FidelityInvestments.com. Basketball Hall of Famer Tracy McGrady was drafted to the NBA straight out of high school, making him a pro player and a millionaire at just 18 years old. Today, he's actively involved in the business world and is part owner of the NFL's Buffalo Bills. McGrady talked to Bloomberg about the day he made that deal official.
1: My mind went to, it's not just, you know, I write this check and then I sit back and the Bills do their thing and the value of this franchise goes up. No, there are people that are involved in this that I actually can have some conversations with and actually prolong or further and improve my portfolio because of what these guys have.
0: That's Tracy McGrady on an episode of The Deal with Alex Rodriguez and Jason Kelly. T-Mac is one of 10 limited partners who joined the Bills ownership group, along with his cousin and fellow NBA Hall of Famer Vince Carter. I'm Bloomberg's Justin Milliner on the Black Business Beat.
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16: 435 in the Loud Security Systems Traffic Center. As you travel through DeKalb County, construction on the perimeter south side is 285 headed eastbound. Your outer loop at Moreland Avenue. Watch for them under two left travel lane. So watch for that. No pacing yet, but that'll be coming here shortly. Stephanie Stalwart, Triple Team Traffic, 95.5 WSB.
18: I'm WSB meteorologist Christina Edwards. Partly cloudy, hot and humid for Thursday with a high near 90, but the humidity will make the feels like heat index closer to 95. An isolated pop-up storm can't be ruled out for the afternoon, but mainly dry. Lows on Friday morning in the low 70s, partly cloudy through the afternoon, highs in the low 90s on Friday.
19: 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And then later on, Doug Elwald joins us about Planet X. What's going on with that? 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

0: And welcome back. David Paris with us. We'll take your calls, our final segment, as we talk about time warps. David, have any other pilots other than Bruce Gernon reported this electronic fog?
1: Oh, yes. Several, actually. So the rundown of the case studies that we've looked at initially are the

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1: An Officer O'Brien in World War II and a Tiger Moth went from North London at the time, got caught up in a thunderstorm. He saw an opening of a tunnel between these thunderstorms, flew his aircraft in there to get out of the updrafts, and ended up in Northern England. And all of this took place, all of these transitions of these warp bubbles being created by the overlapping thunderstorm fields created all these aircraft to be displaced and arrive at their destinations. In the case of Frank Hopkins, an hour and a half early from a 6.5 hour flight, did it in 5 hours. All this has been documented. And this is from not just the Bermuda Triangle region, but this is from areas all over the world. So if you have the right energy, the right amount of cloud formation, you can do non-sustainable warp, but it's not practical. I mean, it obviously it happens, but it's not practical. You need to artificially induce it. And that's what our engines do. It's the first time that I believe, now that there's somebody out there in a secret lab working, I don't know, but all our stuff is public. We appear to be the first ones to ever emulate a thunderstorm, which occurs naturally to create warp bubbles, to reproduce them artificially in a lab. Now, hopefully, as we proceed forward with our designs and our modifications and refinements, this is kind of like crawling and walking. But at some point, you know, we will have something that lifts up a large package off the earth and can suspend it in the sky. And when it gets to space, is to go to the planets and be there in a short amount of time. Now consider this. If we go to Mars, as they're wanting to do, NASA, it's going to take 10 months to get there. And once you get there, you have to manufacture your own fuel to get back. And how practical is that? The amount of time that the astronauts will be actually exposed to space, radiation, and all the hazards that you encounter in space for 10 months means that they're going to have to like live in a lead shell to try to prevent deterioration of the body. But if you can get there in less than 18 days, your exposure is next to nil. And you don't, and think of the logistics. You got to carry food and water, and you got to be able to take care of human excrement for 10 months.
2: That's a long time, my friend. Let's go back for other calls. Let's go to George in Pennsylvania, east of the Rockies. Hi, George.
3: Hi, George. Mr. Harris, Dave here, I am so excited to hear you. I think you're one of the few guys who will understand. You talked about the the lightning bolt, and you described the polarity of it. That polarity is the same polarity in a hurricane. And you have a dual rotation of positive monofields in a hurricane that produce, when it fast enough, it flips into a transparent gravity field, material field, separates the dimensionals that you're looking for. If you can bring that to the desk and use Tesla's methods, you will build a craft that will go to the moon in 4 minutes.
2: Wow.
3: 6 minutes to 8 minutes to Mars. You're there, except you might be making an anomic type gravity field, which is also an interesting field. So I just wanted to tell you that for the last chapter in your book.

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9: Well, good morning. It's 5 o'clock. I'm Chris Chandler. This is Atlanta's morning news for Thursday. Thank you for waking up with us. Our top local stories.
10: The SPLC says Georgia's home to a large number of groups spreading hateful rhetoric and engaging in extremist behavior.
11: Swimmers are urged to avoid an area of Lake Lanier dealing with an algae invasion.
9: These stories coming up in less than 90 seconds. First, though, traffic and weather. Here is Ashley Fresca.
12: Good morning, Chris. You know the routine in the west side perimeter, that ongoing construction. It looks like they're slowly picking up the barrels, but they're pacing traffic to do so. 285 southbound down around Cascade, so allow yourself a few extra minutes as you head below I-20 there, and police just arriving on the scene of a crash. Left lane is blocked on 985 northbound. It's just between I-85 and Buford Drive. Next report at 510 from the Loud Security Systems Traffic Center. Triple Team Traffic, 95.5 WSB.
13: A mix of sun and clouds today. The heat is on as we climb into the low 90s. The heat index value is closer to 95. A stray pop-up storm can't be ruled out, but mainly dry for today. And lows tonight will remain quite warm in the upper 60s to low 70s. That's where we are starting off right now this morning. 70 degrees in Carrollton, 72 in Douglasville. It is 71 in East Cobb. Meteorologist Christina Edwards, 95.5 WSB.
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14: These are concerning things that are happening in Georgia. Georgia is a microcosm of what we see across the U.S.
9: The Southern Poverty Law Center tracks hateful rhetoric and extremist behavior in Georgia and across the country. Their annual report suggests such ideas are gaining more traction in some circles and even starting to influence policymakers.
14: It is, unfortunately, quite frankly, a white supremacist dream right now.
15: Southern Poverty Law Center's Rachel Carol Rivas says 2025 saw suit and tie extremism as hate interests swayed federal policy, targeted college campuses, and fueled digital creators' more malicious messages on race, immigrants, women's rights, and anti-Semitism.
14: It's their day job to be a social media influencer talking about this. And unfortunately, they have a growing direct line of influence with the administration at the federal level.
15: Georgia had a 30% decrease in hate groups, but a 158% increase in hate flyer incidents. Veronica Waters, 95.5 WSB.
9: Government observers say white supremacist groups pose the greatest domestic threat, but Rivas fears the current administration's not doing much to rein in their activities. It's important to mention that the SPLC is currently facing a federal probe amid allegations of funneling money to leaders of some of the violent extremist groups they monitor. 5:03 now, and with more news, here are Austin Eller and Cheryl Castro.
11: An Atlanta City Council committee moves ahead a plan meant to revitalize long-neglected neighborhoods in the city. The multi-billion-dollar neighborhood reinvestment plan would expand affordable housing and economic opportunity without displacing residents.
16: The pressure's on the community, too, to give us the proper inputs each day we're challenged to move forward. And then the next administration, and then the next administration, and the next administration for the duration of this.
10: Mayor Dickens tells the committee the goal is to improve the lives of residents across the city. The full city council votes on the measure next week.
11: A man faces charges after the Cobb County Sheriff's Office makes a more than $1.5 million drug bust. Investigators seize more than 25 pounds of fentanyl and a gun.
10: Akira Garcia Mondragon is arrested and charged with trafficking fentanyl and possession of a firearm during the commission of a felony. The agency says it follows a month-long narcotics investigation.
11: Updating the conflict in the Middle East at 5:04. The U.S. carries out a new round of strikes in Iran overnight after President Trump says the country is taking too long to make a deal. Iran responds with strikes against U.S. bases in Bahrain, Kuwait, and Jordan. There's no word yet on any damage or injuries to U.S. personnel.
10: Javed Ali with the National Security Council says it's hard to predict where things could go from here.
17: We've seen Iran now resist all different types of pressure, and they clearly haven't made a deal that is acceptable to President Trump or other folks in the White House. Will this next salvo, will that be the thing? I'm going to go out on another limb here. I don't think so.
10: Meanwhile, India says three Indian seafarers are dead after a U.S. strike on an Iran-linked oil tanker near the Strait of Hormuz. U.S. Central Command says an aircraft fired into the ship's engine room after the crew refused to follow directions from American forces.
11: Check back often. We will keep you updated on the conflict in the Middle East here on 95.5 WSB and on the WSB radio app. Breaking news from the region when it happens.
10: A Clarkston man learns his fate after an Atlanta FBI investigation into his role in a violent drive-by shooting.
18: 23-year-old DeAndre Jackson is one of several gang members involved in the shooting, injuring multiple people inside the apartment complex, including a 6-year-old and a 14-year-old. According to the Department of Justice, he and other Goodfellas gang members were targeting a woman inside the building for being a snitch. Court documents report 50 shell casings were found at the scene. Jackson is sentenced to over 15 years in prison and 5 years of supervised release. Mary Ryan Howarth, 95.5 WSB.
11: The city of Sandy Springs takes a look at potential changing the way it provides water to residents and businesses. Mayor Rusty Paul says the city's current agreement with Atlanta Watershed is not working in Sandy Springs' best interests.
19: We will buy it. We will then do the upgrades necessary to make sure that we have a reliable system that provides the water pressures and the water flows that are needed in Sandy Springs.
10: Paul cites issues with the aging infrastructure and the need for improvements. Representatives from the city of Atlanta and Sandy Springs are set to begin mediation talks next month.
11: With the World Cup getting underway today in Mexico, city officials in Atlanta are gearing up to keep World Cup attendees safe with just days left until the first match here.
20: Even though the first match isn't until Monday, the city's operations center is activated. Atlanta Police Chief Darren Sheerbaum says all of the department's 1,800 sworn officers, along with 500 civilian staff, will be working during the World Cup period.
21: We're going to continue to respond to every 911 call that will be going to our 911 center, and we will be proactively fighting crime and keeping the peace in Atlanta, Georgia.
20: APD has also sworn in more than 170 officers from neighboring departments to assist during the games. At Atlanta Police Headquarters, Jonathan O'Brien, 95.5 WSB.
10: The Georgia Department of Transportation announces a modified closure of part of I-285 this weekend. The interstate will be shut down between MLK Jr. Drive and Cascade Road, both north and southbound.
11: That runs from 9 Friday night through 5 Saturday morning. It follows a couple of complete closures along that stretch in recent weeks as part of a massive rehabilitation project. It's 5:06.
9: When Atlanta's morning news continues, in just 3 minutes from now, we'll have our exclusive 5-day forecast. For the first time this morning, muggy this morning. How's it looking for the weekend? We will all hear that this morning. And Triple Team Traffic follows as well. It's 5:07.
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9: Well, good morning. Atlanta's underway. Atlanta's morning news even is underway for a Thursday. It's 10 past 5. I'm Chris Chandler. Coming up after traffic and our 5-day forecast in about 90 seconds now, we'll hear how it is that a fellow came to be accused of being a Delta Airlines butt slapper. Yes, indeed. Got a traffic red alert, though. First, here's Ashley Frasca.
12: Serious injury crash, and police have arrived on the scene. So has the fire department. 985 northbound right now. Shut down in Buford between I-85 and Buford Drive, exit number 4. So don't ramp off of I-85 and get stuck in this mess. Take Satellite Boulevard or even Buford Highway as alternate routes. Again, to 985 northbound. Shut down before exit 4. Updating the road work on 285. Stephanie Saulworth.
27: Yeah, the traffic pacing is on the west side perimeter, 25 southbound approaching Cascade, trying to get things finished up for you there. They were in two left lanes through the overnight, picking up the barrels. That's why you still have a little delay as you head down towards Cascade. 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Next report 520 from the Loud Security Systems Traffic Center. Triple Team Traffic 95.5 WSB.
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2: It's a tropical start this morning with temperatures in the 70s. It's going to be hot and humid today with plenty of sunshine to enjoy. However, stay hydrated. We're looking at a high of 90 degrees, but with the humidity, the feels like heat index will be closer to 97. For tonight, not much of a relief as temperatures will be in the low 70s. Tomorrow, partly cloudy. Actual high is 92 with heat index values in the upper 90s. We can expect this again on Saturday. Morning lows in the mid 70s. Daytime high around 93. And an isolated pop-up shower or storm is possible on Saturday. Better chance of rain on on Sunday, mostly cloudy with scattered storms, morning lows in the low 70s, daytime high around 88. Monday, partly cloudy. We're back in the 90s through the afternoon. Right now, it's a muggy 71 degrees in Woodstock, 73 in Sandy Springs, 71 in Snellville. Meteorologist Christina Edwards, 95.5 WSB.
9: Big Xbox changes to tell you about in our money update, which follows in less than 5 minutes at 5:17. Good morning. It's Thursday, June the 11th. I'm Chris Chandler. This is Atlanta's Morning News. Great to have you along here early. It's 5:12.
10: There's a new warning about an algae invasion on Lake Lanier.
6: The Chattahoochee Riverkeeper issues an alert to swimmers after a suspected bloom appears in a single cove in the 6 Mile embayment. It appears to be isolated to just this area. Do not go near smelly, discolored water or green or blue scum. The algae blooms can make people and pets sick through skin contact, ingestion, or inhalation. The Riverkeeper is urging the public to be on the lookout for any suspected blooms and report them through its hotline and notify the Georgia Environmental Protection Agency. Bill Caiaccio, 95.5 WSB.
11: A new look is coming to the Georgia Department of Transportation's Hero and Champ trucks. They'll soon feature new wraps to highlight a partnership with GEICO.
7: Anyone on a Georgia road who dials 511 can get a Hero or a Champ operator.
10: The Georgia DOT's Natalie Dale says people can now see the GEICO Gecko on the patrol vehicles. The patrol services help about 200,000 drivers each year in Georgia.
11: A former Hateville police officer gets more than 3 years in federal prison for tasing a handcuffed detainee and then writing a false report to cover up his crime. U.S. Attorney Theodore Hertzberg says 31-year-old Shavoy Brown violated his oath.
13: Officers take an oath to protect and serve. And here, what this officer did was he violated the civil rights of a detainee in his custody.
10: Brown tased the man at least 6 times after that man was arrested for trespassing in June 2024. Prosecutors say that man was handcuffed to a bench at the time and did not pose a threat to Brown.
11: It's 5:14. There's a new urgent warning from a major AI executive calling for government regulations on the technology. Dario Amodei, CEO of the AI giant Anthropic, says he believes the U.S. must set a global example.
14: If we are the ones who are leading in AI, which I think we should continue to do, then it is easier to get our adversaries to agree to at least some minimal amount of restraint. I don't think we're going to get a lot. I don't trust China at all.
10: Amadei says he believes the job market always recovers from major technological innovations, but intervention may be necessary this time.
11: Atlanta city leaders take new steps in an effort to make the city more walkable.
15: A move is afoot to make sure there are routes for pedestrians citywide when sidewalks are inaccessible. The city council's transportation committee voting unanimously to require the transportation department to establish those routes, which the city's deputy engineering commissioner, Lenore Bromberg, is all for.
16: And our inspection team needs to make sure they're out there enforcing those plans that actually get approved by us so that they are available to the pedestrians that need them for day-to-day traffic.
15: This falls in line with the city's mission to become a more walkable city. Michelle Wright, 95.5 WSB.
10: Atlanta's among the U.S. cities building more housing near public transit hubs.
11: A new analysis and data tool from the Urban Institute shows that between 1980 and 2022, the concentration of housing near rail stations in Atlanta jumped by 85%. That places Atlanta in 6th among 11 cities where transit-oriented development has taken off. But among the 20 most populous U.S. urban areas, Atlanta, Dallas, and Houston were among cities with the smallest share of housing near any bus or rail transit at below 50%. I'm Bloomberg's Gina Cervetti for 95.5 WSB. An Indianapolis man faces federal felony assault charges for allegedly striking a Delta flight attendant. Investigators say 32-year-old James Malik hit the flight attendant on the rear end after he was bypassed by the beverage cart.
10: That's when another flight attendant reportedly saw the woman lurch forward when she was hit. The flight was diverted to Atlanta, where law enforcement met Malik at the gate and arrested him. It's 5:16.
9: And coming at 5:21, you'll hear the latest weather right into the weekend now. And we'll get you to work on time, too, with Triple Team Traffic. Check your money next for the first time this Thursday. Here's Bloomberg's Andrew O'Day.
17: The Commodity Futures Trading Commission has unveiled a proposed rule change for prediction markets that would crack down on bets related to war and terrorism, and not just because they're in poor taste. They have proven susceptible to manipulation. The agency's plan would more narrowly define gaming to be events of pure luck. That definition would allow most contracts, including sports, boards to continue. Game over for some workers at Microsoft's Xbox gaming division. Sources tell Bloomberg Microsoft is planning what they're calling major layoffs next month, and that Xbox is also planning to significantly slash budgets for marketing and some other areas of the business. The head of the Xbox division has said she plans to reset the business, which is, quote, not in a healthy spot. In addition to U.S. actions regarding Iran, reports on wholesale inflation and jobless claims this morning could help determine whether Wall Street gets out of its tough spot following nearly 2% Wednesday losses.
9: Yep, and also coming this morning, we had the CPI, the Consumer Price Index, the other day. This morning, we'll get the PPI, the Producer Price Index, how much the businesses pay for the stuff that they then sell to us. That CPI was up quite a bit, largely on energy and food prices. We'll see today about the PPI. That should be out about 8:30 this morning, as always. Stock futures, however, after those awful closing numbers yesterday, are way up ahead of the opening bell today. You're listening to Atlanta's Morning News, and we will continue just 4 minutes from now with the latest teen trend. This is a strange one, and it is a deadly one, too. The Benadryl challenge, would you believe? Plus traffic and weather. Stay with us. 518 now.
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9: 522's Atlanta's Morning News continues, and if you or your kids are sort of hyper online, you know there's a lot of maxing going on these days, and we're going to tell you about 10 maxing here in 90 seconds or so after traffic and weather and why it could be dangerous. Here's Ashley Frasca.
0: This crash on 985 northbound happened right around 5 o'clock, so going on half an hour, all lanes are shut down. 985 northbound before Buford Drive, Highway 20, exit number 4, and no sign of opening any lanes there, so don't ramp off of I-85. Stick with alternate routes. Work your way over to Buford Highway or Satellite Boulevard to avoid the red alert on 985 northbound. And updating the ride in downtown Atlanta, Stephanie Stallworth.
1: Yes, downtown connector northbound. Got a report of a crash here, 7585. Headed north as you head up towards University, so be on the lookout for authorities in that area. Southbound, you're running at the posted speeds, leaving 17th Street, heading down towards I-20. 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For the Loud Security Systems Traffic Center, Triple Team Traffic, 95.5 WSB.
2: Sunrise, 1 hour away. We'll need the sunglasses as well as the ice water today. Stay hydrated. It's going to be high, going to be hot with a high of 90 degrees. Heat index value closer to 97. And temperatures tonight will stay rather warm as we settle to the low 70s. That's where we're at right now. It's 72 degrees in Cumming, 73 in Gainesville, 71 in Snellville. Meteorologist Christina Upwards, 95.5 WSB.
9: Atlanta's Morning News continues at 524.
11: A new report finds just how much of an impact inflation is having on the wallets of Georgians.
3: Moody's Analytics estimates now that the typical household has paid some $510 extra in fuel expenses since this war began. Americans also paying more for food and travel.
10: Selena Wang reports Moody's says airfares have jumped nearly 27%. Big jumps are also reported in the prices of tomatoes, coffee, and ground beef. That's on top of overall grocery costs already up about 25% in the last 5 years.
11: A new social media trend has doctors concerned about a potential jump in skin cancer rates.
4: It's called tan maxing. Social influencers who call themselves tanfluencers talking about how tans are attractive and the darker the better, telling followers how to achieve the darkest, deepest tan ever.
5: I'm going to be breaking down my step-by-step process on how to get as tan as humanly possible.
4: Some of them pushing products, tanning beds, even tanning pills that are not approved. Dermatologists warn this could reverse years of sun safety education and increase the risk of skin cancer among young people. Sabrina Cupid, 95.5 WSB.
10: There's a new warning this morning for parents across the country after multiple children die in New England from overdoses of a common medication.
12: All three died from diphenhydramine. That's the antihistamine in drugs like Benadryl and in sleeping pills. One victim, a 13-year-old girl, reportedly ordered the Benadryl that killed her on DoorDash.
11: Andrew Whitman reports officials have not yet linked the deaths to the Benadryl challenge. The new trend sees teens and children taking high doses of Benadryl in an attempt to cause hallucinations. It's 525.
9: Wow. Coming up when Atlanta's Morning News continues at 530, at the half hour, you'll hear our top stories and the lead stories about water. Specifically the water in Sandy Springs, what they want to do about it because they say it ain't working like it should, the water supply there. You're listening to Atlanta's Morning News. It is Thursday. I'm Chris Chandler, and we will continue at the half hour at 5:30. It's 5:26 now.
26: We've all been there.
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33: It's 5:30. Good morning. I'm Chris Chandler. Hello there. This is Atlanta's Morning News. Thank you for waking up with us and these top local stories.
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33: 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First, though, traffic and weather. Let's start with Ashley Preston.
0: More than 2 miles of backed up traffic with a crash. It's a traffic red alert on 985 northbound. All lanes are shut down, both lanes anyways, before exit 4 Buford Drive, Highway 20. This crash has been working for just over half an hour. You'll want to use Satellite Boulevard or even Buford Highway's alternate routes. Or if you're staying on I-85 northbound, just take that exit to Buford Drive and make your way west to get on 985 past the crash. Next report at 540 from the Loud Security Systems Traffic Center. Triple team traffic, 95.5 WSB.
2: Staying dry today with plenty of sunshine, but the caveat is that it's going to be hot. We're climbing to a high of 90. Heat index values in the mid to upper 90s. Just a slim chance of an isolated pop-up shower or thunderstorm. Lows tonight in the low 70s. That is where we are starting off right now. 74 degrees in Cartersville, 70 in Hiram. It is 76 in Tucker. Meteorologist Christina Upwards, 95.5 WSB.
33: It's 5:31, our top local story.
34: Are they providing the service that modern expectations demand? And we don't believe so.
33: And so, Sandy Springs leaders say they're ready to move on from getting water through an informal arrangement with the city of Atlanta. WSB's Jonathan O'Brien this morning reports there are concerns about the aging infrastructure.
35: Since before it was incorporated, Sandy Springs has been supplied by the city of Atlanta's water system. But Sandy Springs Mayor Rusty Paul says the growing city city needs more capacity, flow, and pressure than Atlanta's aging system is providing.
1: We have areas where, particularly in the perimeter market, where we have hotels that at certain times of the day, there's not enough pressure for them to flush toilets above the third floor.
35: He wants the city to buy the equipment, upgrade it, and run it independently. Mediation with Atlanta is set to start next month. Jonathan O'Brien, 95.5 WSB.
33: Sandy Springs incorporated in 2005. The two cities have been embroiled in a legal dispute over water surcharges ever since then. In January, a judge ruled in favor of Atlanta regarding its 21% surcharge. Sandy Springs has appealed that decision, however. It's 5:32. With more news, here are Austin Eller and Cheryl Castro.
4: An Atlanta City Council committee unanimously approves one of the mayor's most ambitious projects, a $5 billion investment to revitalize long-neglected neighborhoods.
3: Atlanta Mayor Andre Dickens thanked the Finance Executive Committee for its 7-0 vote pushing forward the Neighborhood Reinvestment Act.
5: You guys have proven that you're willing to be for Atlanta. And so this move forward really makes a big statement about your commitment to improve things.
3: The NRI would use property tax revenue to revitalize the city's historically underserved South and West with affordable housing and infrastructure while keeping legacy residents from being displaced. The full city council takes it up Monday. Veronica Waters, 95.5 WSB.
10: New this morning in the conflict in the Middle East, the U.S. launches another round of airstrikes across several Iranian cities just a day after President Trump warns Iran would pay the price for stalled negotiations. Iran responds with a threat to completely close traffic through the Strait of Hormuz.
4: National Security and Defense Analyst Mick Mulroy says Iran could be laying more mines in the strait right now.
9: That is not only problematic because ships simply won't go through the strait if that's the case, but even if we get to an MOU, depending on how many they put out there, it could take months to clear before, even with a full ceasefire, for ships to be able to move freely through the strait itself.
4: Iran also retaliates with a second night of strikes targeting Bahrain, Kuwait, and Jordan, all of which host U.S. troops. Kuwait closed its airspace briefly in response.
10: Check back often. We'll keep you updated on the conflict in the Middle East here on 95.5 WSB and on the WSB radio app. Breaking news from the region when it happens.
4: It's 5:34. As Atlanta prepares to host the World Cup in a matter of days, the city activates its operations center to coordinate safety efforts. Atlanta Police Chief Darren Shearbaum says amid international conflicts, counterterrorism is top of mind.
11: We're communicating very closely with the FBI, the Georgia Bureau of Investigation. This is a long-standing relationship of information being received in exchange that allows us to deploy resources and make sure we're protecting the citizens of our city against terrorism.
10: All of the department's sworn and civilian officers will be working over the next several weeks to ensure adequate staffing. The World Cup starts today in Mexico.
4: The Southern Poverty Law Center assesses Georgia as part of its annual Year in Hate and Extremism report. The civil rights nonprofit's Rachel Carol Rivas says our state recorded 35 far-right groups, including white nationalists, neo-Nazis, and anti-LGBTQ groups.
12: Georgia has always been one of our most active places in the country for hate and anti-government groups.
10: Riva says there's been a hard right power grab in government at the national level and more extremist rhetoric from social media influencers. The SPLC is currently under federal indictment over allegations that it funneled millions of dollars to extremist groups it claims to be fighting.
4: A drug bust in Cobb County leads to more than 25 pounds of fentanyl taken off the streets and a suspected drug trafficker behind bars.
16: Agents in the Marietta Cobb Smyrna Narcotics Unit pulled over Akira Garcia Mondragon, and canines sniffed out and found $1.65 million worth of fentanyl. The investigation took a month, but now Mondragon is being charged with trafficking fentanyl and possessing a firearm during the commission of a felony. Sheriff Craig Owens says that by taking this much fentanyl off the streets, countless lives are saved through Cobb County and beyond. Mary Ryan Howarth, 95.5 WSB.
10: Well, it's being likened to an algae invasion on Lake Lanier. Now the Chattahoochee River keepers alerting swimmers after a suspected algae bloom appears in a single cove on the lake's 6-mile embayment.
4: Yeah, it appears to be isolated to just this area. Officials don't say that you should not go near smelly, discolored water or green or blue scum. The algae blooms can make people and pets sick through skin contact, ingestion, or inhalation.
10: The Georgia Department of Transportation announces a modified closure of part of I-285 this weekend. Starting at 9 Friday night, the highway will be shut down between MLK Jr. Drive and Cascade Road.
4: The closure will include both north and southbound lanes. The shutdown lasts through Saturday morning at 5 o'clock. It's 5:36.
33: 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We'll get our exclusive 5-day forecast from meteorologist Christina Edwards when we continue. In 3 minutes, that's a look into the weekend for you. Plus, Triple Team Traffic's coming up, too. I'm Chris Chandler. Good morning. It's 5:36.
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18: Well, good morning. It's 5:40. This is Atlanta's Morning News for Thursday, June 11th. I'm Chris Chandler. And with Father's Day just more than a week away now, Scott Slade's Georgia offers some food for thoughts in about 90 seconds after traffic. And our exclusive five-day forecast. Let us go back to our traffic red alert here before we do anything else. Here's Ashley Fresca.
0: A red alert means the interstate is shut down with a crash in Buford. 985 northbound. Both lanes are blocked before Buford Drive. Highway 20, that is exit number 4 with this crash. A lot of first responders on the scene here. And Gwinnett County Police have blocked access to the 985 ramp coming off of I-85. That's what the police activity is there. So you're going to want to continue on 85 north and take Buford Drive there, head west to get back to 985, or just avoid the brake lights altogether. You find your way to Satellite Boulevard or Buford Highway. Let's have an update on the ride on I-20. Stephanie Stallworth.
22: You'll start 20 on your west side, West Freeway, heading inbound, running at the posted speeds as you leave Lee Road, heading towards Six Flags, Fulton Industrial Boulevard, and 285. 20 westbound, no trouble leaving Conyers, heading through Stonecrest. Had to stall 20 west near Gresham for a while. Looks like it's off onto the shoulder. 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Triple Team Traffic 95.5 WSB.
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2: Mostly clear skies for this morning means we'll enjoy plenty of sunshine this afternoon. Only a slim chance of an isolated pop-up rain shower, but many of us will enjoy a dry day today. But the heat is something else. We are going to climb to a high of 90. However, the humidity will make the

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2: I'm sure the dad of your life would appreciate anything, ranging from a phone call, texting doesn't count, by the way, a nice card or a little something you show up with in your hand. Oh, and believe me, the big thing here would be the personal appearance. The things your kids make with their own hands wind up being Hall of Fame Father's Day gifts. Whether it's a popsicle stick, pencil holder, a crayon portrait suitable for framing a homemade muffin, or back to that nice card that you made yourself. Priceless. Speaking of handmade gifts, have you ever taken the time just to write a letter of gratitude to your father or to some other figure who did you some solids as you grew up? You may have heard that gratitude journaling got a real boost during the pandemic as a way to break out of isolation blues and boredom. So how would you start? Well, here's how I would start with my dad. Thank you for encouraging me and advising me and for not getting upset that I was no good at sports, Dad. Thank you for insisting I learn to swim early. Thank you for allowing me to make mistakes. And along that same line, thank you for that tour of the old Spalding County Jail when I was a boy. It made a lifelong impression. Thank you for allowing us to grow up on a farm to teach us how to take care of ourselves. Thank you for letting me know the importance of paying your debts. Thank you for impressing me on the importance of using the word sir after the words yes or no when addressing an elder or superior. Thank you for teaching me the value of other people's time. Thank you for showing me real-life private compassion when you would mark medical bills paid in full and then send them to patients as Christmas cards when you knew they had no way to pay. Thank you for teaching us to respect the world and to pay attention to nature, but not to fear it to the point you never get to experience it. Thank you for showing me the curiosity potentiated with tenacity will allow you to do just about anything you set your mind to. I lost my father nearly 13 years ago. He was a good one. I think good dads have a way of loving and teaching and correcting in the hopes that you won't make some of the same mistakes they did. I hope you'll have a chance to tell yours how you feel this Father's Day, and I hope you'll be able to find that gratitude that can heal. If this doesn't fit your situation or it's too late, try to find a way to write that letter anyway. It can be good therapy.
1: Scott Slade's Georgia, as every Thursday morning at this time, 5:42, sponsored by Breda Pest Management. Father's Day is not this weekend, but next. It goes on Sunday, June the 21st. Well, coming up at 5:51, we will update the weather for you, and we'll get you to work on time, too, with Triple Team Traffic. 5:46 now, let's check your money. Here's Bloomberg's Andrew O'Day.
3: The morning after the Labor Department gave us the highest consumer price index in 3 years, showing 4.2% retail inflation in May, we get the measure of wholesale inflation, also for May. Bloomberg Economics forecasts that the producer price index, which can serve as a forward indicator of retail prices, will show a 6.5% year-over-year gain, with materials and transportation costs rising thanks to diesel prices, which have dumped even more than gasoline prices. Along with geopolitical worry, the inflation report will help determine Wall Street's direction after its nearly 2% Wednesday sell-off. Last month, the U.S. Treasury Department refunded nearly $22 billion in tariff revenue collected from importers. That amount was roughly equal to tariffs collected during the month, meaning the refunds essentially canceled out the government's duties revenue. It was the first full month of repayments since the Supreme Court struck down a major component of President Trump's trade policy.
1: We will also get later on this morning the weekly unemployment number. The job market has proven more resilient than really, well, we can say most, I think, of the other parts of the economy here during this time of war and inflation. We'll get that number later on this morning as well. Stock futures are up quite a bit, actually, ahead of the opening bell at 9:30. And he mentioned diesel. How about your car? Metro Atlanta gas prices per AAA, the average this morning, $3.80 a gallon, down a penny from yesterday. We are now down 16 cents from a week ago. The national average continues to fall, too. It stands now at $4.13 a gallon. It is 5:47, and talking about money, I imagine they think it was worth it after last night. But just how much are Knicks fans paying to get into the NBA championship games? Boy, listen to this.
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0: $10,000 for two tickets.
1: Yes, I did. They're section 2, row 17.
2: Well, but I'm almost a 10-year Knicks season ticket holder. 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
4: I'll give you a range. It was between $9,000 and $11,000. I feel like it's a once-in-a-lifetime opportunity. In my lifetime, I might not get that chance again.
5: $11,000, she says. When Atlanta's morning news continues, that is just 3 minutes from now. Check out the Northeast Red Alert again from the Traffic Center. We'll get our forecast into the weekend now. And, you know, wedding is supposed to be magic, but how about black magic? That is a trend these days. You're going to hear about wedding witches, they're calling them, when we continue. 548 now. 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
5: All right, moving ahead now, Atlanta's morning news continues in 551, and if you went to bed early, man, the end of that NBA playoff game last night, it was crazy. As you will hear, is one of the stories after traffic and weather in about 90 seconds here. So go to the traffic center first, continuing red alert, Ashley Frasca.
14: Yeah, the focus is in Gwinnett County and Buford. As a matter of fact, with a crash that has shut down 985 northbound, both lanes are blocked before Buford Drive, Highway 20, exit number 4, and police are blocking access to that 985 north ramp off of I-85. So you're going to have to continue on and then take the 85 north exit to Buford Drive instead. Avoid the backups, Satellite Boulevard, even Buford Highway. had trouble in downtown Atlanta, and it looks like police just have come and gone on 7585 southbound around 14th Street. With an update from the Southside Ride, Stephanie Stallworth.
0: It's 85 northbound. No major incidents for you now, leaving Fairburn. It's ahead through Union City up to 285, 75 north. Also, out of Locust Grove into McDonough, you're off to a good start. Even 675 loving your flow from 75 to the perimeter. 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Next report at 6 from the Loud Security Systems Traffic Center. Triple Team Traffic, 95.5 WSB.
9: The eastern sky beginning to brighten as the sun comes up. Plenty of sunshine to enjoy today, albeit it's going to be rather hot with a high of 90. Heat index values in the mid-90s for today. And not much of a relief for tonight as temperatures will settle into the low 70s. That's where we're at right now. 72 degrees in Griffin, 72 in Fayetteville, 75 degrees in East Point. Meteorologist Christina Upwards, 95.5 WSB.
5: Coming in about 7 minutes, you'll hear our top stories, and among them, making the city of Atlanta more walkable. It's 5:53 now.
15: A passenger on a Delta flight is now facing trial on federal charges for allegedly slapping a flight attendant.
16: A Delta flight attendant serving beverages on a May trip from Fort Lauderdale to Los Angeles bypassed a man who appeared to be asleep. But 32-year-old Cody James Maluk was awake and took exception to being skipped.
17: The allegations here are that he slapped a flight attendant on the buttocks with enough force to cause her body to move forward.
16: U.S. Attorney Theodore Hertzberg says another Delta employee confirmed the slap. The pilot diverted the plane to Atlanta, where law enforcement took Maluk into custody. He's been indicted and is awaiting trial. Lisa Nicholas, 95.5 WSB.
18: Some Georgia members of Congress are calling on workers at the IRS Chamblee campus to be allowed to work remotely following reports of a severe rat and cockroach infestation. Senators Raphael Warnock and John Ossoff and Congressman Hank Johnson have written a letter to the Treasury Secretary and the head of the IRS with that request.
15: They're also asking that the situation be fixed as soon as possible. The National Treasury Employees Union says employees are made to endure desks covered in rat urine and feces.
18: A new study sheds light on why plastic products seem to hang around for years in waterways. Engineers at Northwestern University test polystyrene, the material used in some packaging and food containers.
15: They find salt, a natural material in freshwater and seawater, can block the sunlight that starts breaking plastic down. Researchers say their findings could help design plastics that break down better after they reach rivers, lakes, and oceans.
18: While weddings can be very costly, some couples are turning to a little magic to make sure the day goes just right.
19: Forget the florist and the caterer. Brides are calling on witches to bring good vibes to their weddings. Some are buying weather spells from online witches as a way to manage their anxiety with all the stress of planning a wedding. Casting a spell to ensure blue skies on your special day costs between $5 to $35. TikTok, of course, is the driving force behind the wedding witch frenzy. The average cost of a wedding in Georgia hit $29,000 this year, according to wedding planning website The Knot. I'm Bloomberg's Courtney Donahoe for 95.5 WSB.
15: The Knicks stunned the Spurs in a historic NBA Finals comeback. New York erases a 29-point deficit to beat San Antonio 107-106 in Game 4 for Madison Square Garden. Knicks guard OG Anunoby tips a missed three-pointer with just over a second left.
20: I'm excited, too. We're all excited. We're enjoying it right now, but we're just focused on the next game now.
18: The Knicks are now one win away from their first title since 1973, while the Spurs try to avoid elimination as Game 5 shifts back to San Antonio on Saturday. It's 5:56.
5: Early heads up, there is a difference what they're going to do on I-285 this weekend from the last couple times. We'll spell it out for you when we continue at 6 o'clock. It's 5:56.
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29: Updated traffic as often as you need every time you listen.
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31: And the delays are growing out of
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5: Hey, good Thursday morning. It's 6 o'clock now. I'm Chris Chandler, and this is Atlanta's Morning News. Thank you for waking up with us and these top local stories.
18: A new report from the SPLC shows extremism remains active in Georgia.
15: A civil rights violation sends a former Metro police officer to federal prison.
5: These stories coming up in less than 90 seconds. First, though, let's get traffic and weather, starting with Ashley Frasca.
14: Just in the last 60 seconds or so, police have opened lanes on 985 northbound. It looks like that crash at times may just stay in the right lane, but at least traffic is getting by and flowing again off of I-85 onto 985 north as you travel between 85 and Buford Drive. No longer any need for an alternate route. Now we've got trouble on the Stone Mountain Freeway. Stephanie Stallworth.
13: Yeah, police just arrived on the scene. This newer wreck, Highway 78 eastbound before Mountain Industrial Boulevard. Be on the lookout for them blocking the right lane. Now you'll come upon that delay and that scene at speed. Next report at 610 from the Loud Security Systems Traffic Center. Triple Team Traffic, 95.5 WSB.
9: A hazy start this morning, courtesy of the humidity that is in place. But it's a beautiful start to this Thursday, and we'll have a nice afternoon with partly cloudy skies. It's just going to be a hot day with a high of 90 and the heat index values closer to 97. Lows tonight will be back down to the low 70s. Tomorrow, partly cloudy, another hot day with a high of 92. Right now, 71 degrees in Douglasville, 68 in Roswell, 70 in Snellville. Meteorologist Christina Upwards, 95.5 WSB.
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0: It is, unfortunately, quite frankly, a white supremacist dream right now.
5: A stark assessment by the Southern Poverty Law Center, which is out with its annual Hate and Extremism Report. WSB's Veronica Waters says their analysts worry that what have historically been fringe ideologies are beginning to be more widely accepted.
11: Georgia has always been one of the most active states for hate and government groups, according to Southern Poverty Law Center's Rachel Carol Rivas, and that didn't change in 2025.
0: There are groups like Active Clubs. This is a white supremacist fight club style group that are active in Georgia. We've got Aryan Freedom Network. These are neo-Nazis.
11: Their report says hate flyer incidents in Georgia more than doubled, even as the number of hate groups here fell 30%. Carol Rivas says nationally, the hard right is gaining power in institutions dictating policy and rolling back progress. She calls it, quote, a white supremacist's dream right now. Veronica Waters, 95.5 WSB.
5: Do note currently the SPLC is being investigated for allegedly directing funds to leaders of the very groups they track. Organization denies the allegations and suggests the probe is part of a campaign of retribution by the Trump administration. 6:03 now with more news. Here are Austin Eller and Cheryl Castro.
15: A federal judge sentences a Clarkston man for his involvement in a violent drive-by shooting.
12: Two cars filled with Goodfellas gang members fired multiple rounds into an apartment complex. Federal officials report that 23-year-old DeAndre Jackson and other gang members were targeting a woman for being a snitch. She was shot up to 9 times and her 6-year-old son was shot 3 times. Other people inside the building were injured as well, including a 14-year-old. Jackson will serve over 15 years of his sentence in prison. Mary Ryan Howarth, 95.5 WSB.
18: A suspected drug trafficker lands behind bars after Cobb County Sheriff's investigators make a massive drug bust. The agency says it sees more than 24 pounds of fentanyl worth about $1.65 million.
15: And the suspect, Akira Garcia Mondragon, is charged with trafficking fentanyl and possession of a firearm during the commission of a felony. Sheriff Craig Owen says the seizure likely prevented countless of tragedies and saved lives throughout the county and the region.
18: An Atlanta City Council committee pushes forward a $5 billion plan to invest in long-neglected neighborhoods. Mayor Andre Dickens calls the Neighborhood Reinvestment Act one of the most important projects of his second term.
16: It was based on our desire to see opportunities and change in our underinvested communities and for the betterment of the whole city of Atlanta.
15: The plan would expand affordable housing and economic opportunity, all without displacing residents. The full city council will vote on the matter next week.
18: Updating the conflict in the Middle East at 6:04, the U.S. and Iran exchange fire overnight after President Trump says the U.S. will hit the country hard. It's the second straight night of strikes, further straining the ceasefire the two countries signed in April. CNN's Fred Plotkin reports the U.S. strikes hit a range of targets in the region.
17: Those really do seem to be focused on the Persian Gulf and specifically on the Strait of Hormuz region. There were explosions that were reported in several areas within the Strait of Hormuz, but also around that area as well.
15: No injuries have been reported after Iran returns fire on U.S. bases in Bahrain, Kuwait, and Jordan. India also reports this morning 3 Indian seafarers are dead after the U.S. attacks on Iranian-linked ships. It says trying to break past the blockade of the Strait of Hormuz.
18: Check back off and we'll keep you updated on the conflict in the Middle East here on 95.5 WSB and on the WSB radio app. Breaking news from the region when it happens.
15: The city of Sandy Springs says it may soon take water infrastructure into its own hands. The city is currently supplied by the City of Atlanta's water system, but Mayor Rusty Paul says there are too many issues with Atlanta's aging infrastructure.
19: They don't have the capacity to come in and do the multiple million dollars of upgrades necessary to bring this system up.
18: He cites issues with water capacity, flow, and pressure. He wants the city to buy that equipment and run it independently. Mediation talks between the two cities are set to begin next month.
15: The FIFA World Cup begins today in Mexico, but Atlanta police officers say they are ready for the first World Cup match here, now just days away.
20: Every sworn officer and civilian staff member of the Atlanta Police Department has been mobilized and will be working during the World Cup. Chief Darren Sheerbaum explains it's all hands on deck as the city welcomes the world.
21: Some will have different off days. Some will have limited off days. Some will be working 12-hour shifts, making sure that wherever the mission takes us, your police department will be there doing what you expect of us.
20: The department has already activated its operations center ahead of the first match on Monday. He's urging everyone to immediately report anything suspicious. At Atlanta Police Headquarters, Jonathan O'Brien, 95.5 WSB.
18: 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It's 6:06.
5: The new warning about swimming in Lake Lanier coming when we continue just 3 minutes from now. Have some better news about our traffic red alert for you. That's coming from the Traffic Center. And our exclusive five-day forecast from meteorologist Christina Edwards will take us through the weekend. How hot's it going to get? It's the question. I'm Chris Chandler. 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
5: Hey, it's Chris Chandler here helping you get through a Thursday morning. This is Atlanta's Morning News. It's 10 past 6, and coming up in less than 90 seconds, the new look for hero trucks here in Metro Atlanta. First, though, let's get traffic and our five-day forecast off to the northern burbs first. Here's Ashley Frasca.
14: Well, the better news, what we had is a traffic red alert is now a crash on the shoulder, 985 northbound before Buford Drive, exit number 4. It's still a little bit of a slow proposition for you, though, as you're ramping off of I-85, trying to gain access to 985, but delays should thin out there. The southbound ride out of Duluth, you're starting to see a few brake lights passing Pleasant Hill and doing okay on Georgia 400. And 75 headed out of Cobb County. Updating the crash on the Stone Mountain Freeway, Stephanie Stallworth.
13: Yeah, police working there. It's the right travel lane. It's Highway 78 headed eastbound, your outbound direction before Mountain Industrial Boulevard after Brockett. Be on the lookout for them. 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Next report, 620 from the Loud Security Systems Traffic Center, Triple Team Traffic 95.5 WSB.
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9: As the sun comes up, temperatures will be climbing as well. We are back to the 90s for today with partly cloudy skies. And with the humidity in place, Can't rule out an isolated pop-up shower, but the majority of us will enjoy a dry Thursday. Lows tonight will stay warm with temperatures hovering in the low 70s. For tomorrow and Saturday, partly cloudy, hot and humid. Morning lows in the low to mid 70s. Daytime highs in the low 90s. But again, heat index values will be in the upper 90s. So stay hydrated if you're out and about this weekend. Sunday, be aware that scattered rain showers and thunderstorms will develop with the heating of the afternoon. High 88. A few rain showers will continue into Monday. Right now, it's 73 degrees in Cartersville, 70 in Hiram, 70 degrees in Lilburn. Meteorologist Christina Upwards, 95.5 WSB.
5: And it's warm already and muggy outside when I left home about, 20 to 3 this morning. Good morning. It is Thursday, June the 11th. This is Atlanta's Morning News. I'm Chris Chandler. Interesting real estate transaction in the nation's capital. That's part of our money update coming in about 4 minutes now at 6:17. Let's get more news first. It's 6:13 now.
18: A former Metro Atlanta police officer will spend time in federal prison for allegedly tasing a handcuffed detainee, then writing a fake report to cover it up. U.S. Attorney Theodore Hertzberg says 31-year-old Chavoy Brown worked at the Hapeville Police Department.
0: Former Officer Brown was convicted after trial in February of 2026, and he was sentenced to 3 years and 1 month in prison, followed by 2 years of supervised release.
15: Prosecutors say that Brown tased that man at least six times after he was arrested. The man was handcuffed to a bench and did not pose a threat to Brown at any time.
18: The Georgia Department of Transportation announces a modified closure of part of I-285 this weekend. The interstate will be shut down between MLK Jr. Drive and Cascade Road, both north and southbound.
15: That starts at 9 Friday night through 5 Saturday morning. It follows a couple of complete closures along that stretch in recent weeks as part of a massive rehabilitation project.
18: Officials issue a swimming safety alert after an algae bloom appears on a portion of Lake Lanier.
4: The Chattahoochee Riverkeeper says the bloom is in a cove in the 6-mile embayment. It appears to be confined to just this area. The riverkeeper is urging people to stay away from any water that appears discolored, has a foul odor, or contains green or blue scum. Exposure to algae blooms can make people and pets sick through skin contact, ingestion, or inhalation. Experts say there's not much that can be done once a bloom develops. However, suspicious-looking water should be reported immediately to help monitor water quality. Bill Caiaccio, 95.5 WSB.
15: At 6:14, Georgia's Hero and Chap trucks are getting a new look thanks to a partnership with Geico Insurance. The vehicles will soon showcase the Geico Gecko, but GDOT's Natalie Dale says service will remain the same.
6: The number one goal at GDOT is safety, and that means zero fatalities, safer roads, safer projects, safer drivers.
18: She says the Hero and Champ services help more than 200,000 Georgia drivers every year. These services are free for drivers on Georgia's interstates and can be accessed by dialing 511.
15: One of the world's leading AI executives issues an urgent call for more regulation on the technology by the U.S. government. Anthropic CEO Dario Amodei says he's concerned about the world's future if extensive regulations are not rolled out.
7: I think the government has a role in setting standards, in helping us identify and track down threats. So the government has to do its part as well, and I think the government is starting to do its part. But the onus primarily falls on us.
18: He says he believes other countries will follow suit if the U.S. puts new regulations in place.
15: The city of Atlanta eyes a new ordinance as it tries to become a more walkable city.
8: In a move to help keep pedestrians safe, the city transportation committee unanimously approves a measure that makes sure folks walking around the city have safe paths to do so when sidewalks are made inaccessible because of construction or the like. The city's deputy engineering commissioner, Lenore Bromberg, says that's something her department would be in support of.
10: We fully recognize that we need to make sure that accessibility and pedestrian walkways are being provided.
8: City leaders have said they want Atlanta to become a more walkable city. Michelle Wright, 95.5 WSB.
18: The trial's now underway in Los Angeles for the man accused of igniting the deadly Palisades fire last year.
11: With opening statements getting underway, federal prosecutors allege former Uber driver Jonathan Rinderknecht was depressed, filled with resentment toward the wealthy, and fixated on alleged CEO killer Luigi Mangione. They say Rinderknecht lit the Lockman fire, which the L.A. Fire Department thought it had fully extinguished.
15: Alex Stone reports the fire later reignited in high winds. A dozen people were killed and nearly 7,000 homes and buildings were destroyed. His defense argues there is no physical evidence linked to the suspect to the fire.
18: An Indianapolis man faces federal charges after allegedly slapping a flight attendant on the rear end while on board a Delta flight. 32-year-old James Malik is charged with felony assault after the incident on the flight from Fort Lauderdale to Los Angeles.
15: Investigators say Malik slapped the woman after he was bypassed by the beverage cart. The plane was diverted to Atlanta, where he was arrested and later indicted. It's 6:16.
5: I am tracking how many polite ways we can come up with to say but this morning.
15: There's a few.
5: During our four-hour show. Yes, indeed. Coming up at 6:20, we will get traffic and weather for you. Going to turn hot here. Already muggy this morning. And we'll get our money update next. Here is Bloomberg's Andrew O'Day.
2: Tech giant Oracle is boasting its highest sales ever, more than $19 billion in the just finished quarter, helping fuel stronger than forecast earnings. And it's looking at $638 billion in contracts added just over the past 3 months. So what's the problem? Oracle shares fell in extended trading as its massive build-out of data centers for AI customers, which have generated high revenue, also generated higher than expected costs. So-called capital expenditures rose to roughly $16 billion in the quarter, creating new worry about how much it has to spend money to make money. Washington, D.C.'s 1100 Pennsylvania Avenue Northwest is no longer a government address. The old post office building is now a Waldorf Astoria hotel. Before that, it was a Trump-branded hotel. Dow Jones says it's now been sold by the federal government for $80 million to the bank, which has a near-century-long lease on the property. And that bank could fetch up to $400 million for it.
5: Stock futures are up quite a bit ahead of the opening bell this morning. Metro Atlanta gas prices down a penny from yesterday, standing at $3.80 a gallon here for Thursday. Atlanta's Morning News, we will continue in just 2 minutes from now. We have stories about suntanning and Benadryl, the dangers of each, and who is doing the dangerous things in each case. It's 6:18.
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5: Well, the time is 6:20. Ronald Acuña is back on the 10-day injured list, a hamstring strain he suffered Tuesday trying to run out a ground ball against the White Sox. Braves lose to the Sox from Chicago 2-1 yesterday, going to try to salvage the series in the third and final game tonight. Let's get live team coverage of traffic and weather as we continue off to I-20 this time around. Here's Ashley Fresca.
14: Seeing a little bit of volume start to pick up out of Lithia Springs on the West Freeway, I-20 eastbound. Just a few brake lights scattered between Thornton Road and the west side of I-285, and also slowly filling in through that work zone in DeKalb County. The East Freeway, I-20 westbound, beginning back at Lithonia Industrial Boulevard. We're watching a crash on Highway 78. It was eastbound before Mountain Industrial Boulevard, and all of that has been moved to the shoulder. With an update on the downtown ride, Stephanie Stallworth.
13: It's been fairly tame for you. You're trekking to downtown so far today. Had a minor incident a little earlier northbound near University, and no big deal. Starting to see some volume building, though, as you head up towards I-20. Also, southbound past 17th Street, earlier issue long gone, so a good deal as you get down towards North Avenue and I-20. Traffic brought to you by Finley Roofing, the roof guys. 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Next report at 6:30 from the Loud Security Systems Traffic Center. Triple Team Traffic, 95.5 WSB.
9: Here comes the sun, and here comes the heat, climbing to a high of 90 degrees today, but with the humidity, feels more like 95 to 97 degrees outside. Lows tonight will be in the low 70s, and tomorrow, climbing back into the low 90s through the afternoon. Just a slim chance of an isolated pop-up shower for both today and tomorrow. Right now, 71 degrees in Canton, 72 in Sugar Hill, at 72 degrees in Gainesville. Meteorologist Christina Upwards, 95.5 WSB.
5: Well, this is intriguing. Coming at 6:25, Clark Howard is going to help us find some lost money. Our lost money. It's 6:22.
15: U.S. cities are ramping up plans to build housing near public transit hubs, including the city of Atlanta.
1: A new analysis and data tool from the Urban Institute shows that between 1980 and 2022, the concentration of housing near rail stations in Atlanta jumped by 85%. That places Atlanta in sixth among 11 cities where transit-oriented development has taken off.
18: Bloomberg's Gina Cervetti reports Atlanta is among the cities with the smallest share, though, of housing near any bus or train line when looking at the 20 most populous U.S. urban areas. That share is below 50%.
15: A new report shows just how much of an impact the conflict in the Middle East and inflation are having on the finances of Georgians. Moody's Analytics estimates a typical household has paid about $510 extra in fuel expenses since the conflict began.
17: The numbers showing that airline fares jumped nearly 27%. Also big jumps in the prices of tomatoes, coffee, ground beef. And that is on top of overall grocery costs already up about 25% in the last 5 years.
18: Selena Wang reports this comes just a day after the Labor Bureau shows inflation rising at an annual rate of 4.2% in May.
15: A new online trend has dermatologists worried.
19: Tropical Blend, the Savage Tan.
20: In the 1970s, getting a tan was all the rage. Then about a decade ago, it fell out of fashion, and the focus was on healthy skin and preventing skin cancer. Things have now changed.
21: I'm very known for being absolutely obsessed with tanning.
20: Social influencers now pushing what they're calling tan maxing, encouraging followers to expose themselves to extreme UV rays, tanning beds, or even unapproved tanning pills. Doctors worry this may mean an increase in skin cancer. Sabrina Cupid, 95.5 WSB.
18: Parents are being warned about a new trend making the rounds, which could lead to an increase in youth overdose deaths. At least three children have died in New England after overdosing on Benadryl.
23: The three deaths are being investigated. Officials have not linked the deaths to the Benadryl challenge, a social media trend where a young person takes 24 tablets in 24 hours to cause hallucinations, which participants record and share online.
15: Andrew Whitman reports one of the victims, a 13-year-old girl, reportedly ordered the Benadryl that killed her on DoorDash.
18: A new study finds low blood pressure could be a big factor in the risk of developing Alzheimer's. The American Heart Association says low blood pressure could double the odds of developing the condition in the U.S.
15: Researchers review roughly 800,000 adult health records across the U.S. and U.K. Low blood pressure shows the strongest link ahead of high blood pressure, stroke history, and irregular heartbeat. It's 6:25.
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24: Do you know there are tens upon tens upon tens of billions of dollars that are unclaimed money owed to you and me? 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Gotta work.
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5: All right, here we are. 6:30 now. I'm Chris Chandler. This is Atlanta's Morning News for Thursday. Thank you for starting Thursday with us. 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
18: Residents of Sandy Springs could soon have a new way of receiving municipal water.
20: A traffic stop in Cobb County ends with a seizure of more than $1 million worth of fentanyl.
5: These stories in less than 90 seconds. First, traffic and weather. Let's go to Ashley Pratt.
14: Thank you, Chris. We spent the 5 o'clock hour looking at a red alert on 985 northbound. That crash is totally clear. The southbound ride getting out of Oakwood is a good one once you make your way on 85 south, though, below Highway 316. That volume really starting to pick up out of Duluth this morning. Next report at 640 from the Loud Security Systems Traffic Center. Triple Team Traffic, 95.5 WSB.
9: Hazy this morning, courtesy of the humidity that is in place, and it's going to be a hot and humid day today, climbing to a high of 90 degrees, but the heat index values will be closer to 97. So if you work outdoors today, please stay hydrated. Not much of a relief for tonight as temperatures settle into the low 70s. And that's where we're starting off right now. 73 degrees in Marietta, 71 in Cumming. It is 72 in Winder. Meteorologist Christina Upwards, 95.5 WSB.
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33: Much more serious capacity problems in parts of Sandy Springs than we first realized.
5: Yeah, city leaders there are fed up with what they consider to be crumbling, inadequate water infrastructure. operated by the city of Atlanta. WSB's Jonathan O'Brien says they are looking to take over the services themselves going forward.
1: Sandy Springs Mayor Rusty Paul says Atlanta's aging infrastructure, which currently supplies the city, is falling short of their needs, and he believes it's time for a change.
33: We believe that the city of Sandy Springs is the only entity that has the capability and the incentive to come in and upgrade the system to where it needs to be.
1: Paul says they estimate that one-third of their drinking water is lost due to leaks in the system. Representatives from Atlanta and Sandy Springs will meet for mediation beginning in late July. Jonathan O'Brien, 95.5 WSB.
5: Last year, the city of Atlanta embarked on a $2 billion upgrade to its water utilities, but it's estimated that's going to take 20 years to finish. This followed a series of significant water main breaks that crippled parts of the city. You probably remember last year. 6:32 now. And with more news, here come Austin Eller and Cheryl Castro.
15: A traffic stop in Cobb County leads to a major drug bust involving fentanyl and an arrest.
2: Narcotics agents pull over suspected drug trafficker Akira Garcia Mondragon and seize more than 25 pounds of fentanyl. A gun is also found inside the car. The Cobb County Sheriff's Office says the drugs are worth $1.65 million. It follows a month-long investigation from the narcotics unit involving eight different agencies in Cobb County. Sheriff Craig Owens says taking this much fentanyl off the streets can disrupt drug trade and overdose deaths. Mary Ryan Howarth, 95.5 WSB.
18: Members of the Atlanta City Council Finance Executive Committee vote 7-0 to advance the mayor's ambitious revitalization plan for underinvested neighborhoods.
3: The Neighborhood Reinvestment Initiative would put $5 billion of tax revenue into Atlanta's historically marginalized South and West neighborhoods. Mayor Dickens says the goal is redeveloping those communities while keeping longtime residents from being displaced. Atlanta Housing CEO Terry Lee tells the City Council's Finance and Executive Committee the time to act is now.
8: The NRI presents to me one of the most comprehensive opportunities for us to address not just affordable housing, but really neighborhood stabilization and transformation correctly and in an inclusive fashion.
3: The measure moves to the full City Council next week. Veronica Waters, 95.5 WSB.
15: New this morning in the conflict in the Middle East, Iran threatens a complete shutdown in traffic through the Strait of Hormuz after new U.S. military strikes this morning across a number of Iranian cities. The fresh attacks come a day after President Trump accused Iran of stalling negotiations and warned it would pay the price.
18: National security and defense analyst Mick Mulroy says Iran could make things even worse for international ship traffic.
11: That might mean they're also laying naval mines, which can be very problematic. And the other shoe to drop is they haven't initiated the Houthis to start trying to obstruct traffic in the Red Sea and the Bab el-Mandeb, which is another maritime choke point.
18: He says that could worsen restrictions on the global energy supply. Iran also launches a second night of attacks on U.S. bases in the Middle East.
15: Check back often. We will keep you updated on the conflict in the Middle East right here on 95.5 WSB and on the WSB radio app with breaking news from the region when it happens.
18: It's 6:34. The Southern Poverty Law Center says Georgia is one of the most active places in the country for hate and anti-government groups. But its latest Year in Hate and Extremism report shows hate groups in Georgia fell from 50 to 35.
15: The group's Rachel Carol Rivas says the ones here represent the full range of hard right groups, from white nationalists to conspiracy mongers to anti-LGBTQ groups.
12: Particularly youth are more exposed to radicalization and pushing them into hateful and harmful ideas and to violence.
15: The civil rights nonprofit is under federal indictment, accused of misleading donors for years by funding hate groups.
18: The Georgia Department of Transportation announces a modified closure of part of I-285 this weekend. Starting at 9 Friday night, the interstate will be shut down between MLK Junior Drive and Cascade Road.
15: The closure will include both north and southbound lanes. The shutdown lasts through Saturday morning at 5 o'clock.
18: Well, with the World Cup starting today in Mexico, Atlanta City officials provide an update on their safety procedures for games here. The first one happens on Monday. Atlanta Police Chief Darren Shearbaum says it's all hands on deck.
13: We have mobilized the entirety of the Atlanta Police Department. All 1,800 of our sworn side of the department will be working. All 500 civilian members of our department will be working.
15: Now, he says APD is communicating closely with the GBI and FBI to protect citizens against terrorism. He says everyone's responsible for keeping the city safe. If you see something, say something. It's 6:36.
5: Big watch party in Decatur today in Marietta. A big soccer fest starts tomorrow, runs through the weekend. Atlanta's morning news continues in just 3 minutes with Scott Slade's Georgia for this week, with Father's Day just more than a week away. Now some early food for thought coming up, along with traffic and our exclusive 5-day forecast from meteorologist Christina Edwards. 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It's 6:36.
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29: If you like Brian Kemp, you're going to love Rick Jackson.
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29: Rick Jackson, a conservative outsider who will make Georgia proud, just like Brian Kemp.
34: I'm Rick Jackson. Brian Kemp wins big for Georgia. Record jobs, teacher pay raises, and when Hollywood liberals tried to boycott Georgia, Kemp never backed down.
29: The conservative outsider, just like Kemp.
34: As governor, I'll slash property taxes and lead America in job creation. I'm Rick Jackson. Like Governor Kemp, I'll fight for Georgia and win big, because that's what I've done my whole life.
32: Rick Jackson's been a good supporter of mine. He's got a great story.
29: Rick Jackson for Georgia. 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
5: 6:39 now. Scott Slade's Georgia is coming in just 90 seconds here on Atlanta's Morning News after traffic and the 5-day forecast. Let's go around 285 as we go to the traffic center. Here's Ashley Fresca.
14: Atlanta's bypass, it can get pretty filled up. That's not the case this morning, though. You may see some right lane delays on the west side. 285 south headed below Hollowell Parkway, trying to ramp onto I-20. Looking good through Sandy Springs and Dunwoody on 285 east and west. A little bit crowded ramping off of Highway 78 west as you make your way on to 285 north. Updating the east freeway ride, Stephanie Solworth.
35: All right there, looking for the stall vehicle reporting. I'm going to send it here, unit out 20 headed eastbound before Panola Road to Cab County. So watch for that and some delays in that area. Also getting volume picking up on your west freeway, I-20 headed eastbound before Highway 92. That again as you head over towards Six Flags and 285. 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Next report, 6:50 from the Loud Security Systems Traffic Center. Triple Team Traffic, 95.5 WSB.
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0: We'll need the sunglasses today. We'll also need the ice water because it is going to be hot. We need to stay hydrated as the temperatures climb to a high of 90 degrees. But with the humidity, that means it feels like even hotter, with the feels like heat index closer to 95 to 97. Lows tonight, not much of a relief. It's going to stay warm with lows in the low 70s. Tomorrow and Saturday, partly cloudy, just a slim chance of an isolated pop-up shower or thunderstorm. Otherwise, it's going to be hot with highs in the low 90s. Sunday, a cold front moving through will spark scattered rain showers and thunderstorms, high around 88. Some of the showers and thunderstorms will continue into Monday. Right now, 74 degrees in Brookhaven, 75 in College Park. It is 72 in Lithia Springs. Meteorologist Christina Edwards, 95.5 WSB.
5: 6:42 now, and time for Scott Slade's Georgia, just like every Thursday morning at this time, sponsored by Breda Pest Management. And this week, Scott's thoughts on Father's Day in advance, and his thoughts on being a dad himself.
1: The last minute Father's Day gift campaigns are intensifying, and that's okay. 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
1: Thank you for allowing us to grow up on a farm to teach us how to take care of ourselves. Thank you for letting me know the importance of paying your debts. Thank you for impressing me on the importance of using the word sir after the words yes or no when addressing an elder or superior. Thank you for teaching me the value of other people's time. Thank you for showing me real-life private compassion when you would mark medical bills paid in full and then send them to patients as Christmas cards when you knew they had no way to pay. Thank you for teaching us to respect the world and to pay attention to nature, but not to fear it to the point you never get to experience it. Thank you for showing me the curiosity potentiated with tenacity will allow you to do just about anything you set your mind to. I lost my father nearly 13 years ago. He was a good one. I think good dads have a way of loving and teaching and correcting in the hopes that you won't make some of the same mistakes they did. I hope you'll have a chance to tell yours how you feel this Father's Day, and I hope you'll be able to find that gratitude that can heal. If this doesn't fit your situation or it's too late, try to find a way to write that letter anyway. It can be good therapy.
2: Yep, take the advice there. Say thank you. It never seemed fair to me that my dad passed 11 years ago, so close to Father's Day. Don't waste the opportunity still while you have it, for sure. Father's Day is 2 weekends from now. It's on June the 21st. Scott Slays, Georgia, every Thursday morning at 6:42 and 8:12 here on Atlanta's Morning News, sponsored by Breda Pest Management. 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Coming up at 6:50, we will update the latest weather, and we'll get you to work on time, too, with Triple Team Traffic. 6:45 now, 6:45. 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
3: The Commodity Futures Trading Commission has unveiled a proposed rule change for prediction markets that would crack down on bets related to war and terrorism, and not just because they're in poor taste. They have proven susceptible to manipulation. The agency's plan would more narrowly define gaming to be events of pure luck. That definition would allow most contracts, including sports, to continue. Game over for some workers at Microsoft's Xbox gaming division. Sources tell Bloomberg Microsoft is planning what they're calling major layoffs next month, and that Xbox is also planning to significantly slash budgets for marketing and some other areas of the business. The head of the Xbox division has said she plans to reset the business, which is, quote, not in a healthy spot. In addition to U.S. actions regarding Iran, reports on wholesale inflation and jobless claims this morning could help determine whether Wall Street gets out of its tough spot following nearly 2% Wednesday losses.
2: A jobless report due about 8:30 this morning. In advance of it, stock futures are up and lots, each about the Dow and the Nasdaq, each about 350 points up. The S&P futures up about 50 points as well, about 0.75%. It is 6:46 now, and this movie that's coming out tomorrow, possibly the biggest of the summer. We've talked about it here some already. Steven Spielberg, no stranger to movies about space aliens, as we know, and his latest opens tomorrow. David Daniel talked to Spielberg himself and to one of the movie's stars.
4: Emily Blunt and Josh O'Connor work to reveal what powerful forces want to keep hidden in Steven Spielberg's Disclosure Day.
5: Like all sort of great Spielbergian protagonists, they're usually in situations where they're way over their heads and they're kind of white-knuckling it through.
4: Blunt worked with Spielberg on the alien language her character channels.
5: He almost wanted it to sound mathematical, like a message that she's trying to convey.
6: What's happening to me?
7: People are starved for the truth.
8: I always had a core belief that we are not alone in the universe. And then 2017, when the New York Times came out with that earth-shattering report about the Tic Tacs, that's when I started to think maybe there's another story to be told about what's happening today, right now.
5: I think it would be arrogant to think that we are alone in the universe. What do we know?
4: In Hollywood, I'm David Daniel.
2: Not actual Tic Tacs. I looked it up. This is an incident in which military pilots videoed

0: UFOs basically in a tic-tac-toe pattern, the shape of tic-tacs, the little mints. I think this is going to go down between this movie and the government release of documents and some of the other things we have heard as the summer of the space aliens. Whether anything turns up or not, part of the attraction of this film is that they have been so secretive about it. They didn't even announce the title until fairly recently. Opens tomorrow. Austin and I have our tickets already for tomorrow night. Atlanta's morning news continues in just 2 minutes from now. We will get a check of traffic for you. We will check the forecast for you end of the weekend, and I'll tell you about a big recall of Hondas, which is underway this morning. 6:48 now, that's a great time to get a guaranteed offer on your home from Mark Spain Real Estate at markspain.com.
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0: Well, I'm Chris Chandler. This is Atlanta's Morning News. It's 6:50 now, turning hot, as you'll hear in our forecast. Right after we check Triple Team traffic this next time around, here's Ashley Frasca.
5: The DOT got eyes on this crash on the East Freeway, I-20 westbound near Lithonia Industrial Boulevard. They say a center lane blocked, though traffic seems to be moving a little bit better now, so they may have cleared that off to the side. And I just found a crash that went to the shoulder in Clayton County. It's at the very end of the 285 ramp onto I-75 south as you're headed down through Forest Park. Some brake lights gathering now out of the northwest. Stephanie Stallworth.
6: Yeah, starting on 75 southbound near Allatoona down through Ackworth. Again, in Kennesaw, tap on the brakes there, getting into some volume. 75 south near 285, 575. You're going to be busiest right now through the Woodstock area as you approach Highway 92. 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You deserve to be treated with dignity, compassion, and respect. You need the strong arm. They'll be there with no cost until they win. Next report at 7 from the Loud Security Systems Traffic Center. Triple Team Traffic, 95. 55 WSB.
7: Brilliant sunshine this morning will continue through this afternoon. The heat is on. We are climbing to a high of 90 with heat index values closer to 97. Not much relief for tonight as temperatures level off into the low 70s. That's where we're starting right now. 71 degrees in Bremen, 71 in Douglasville. It is 72 in Vinings. Meteorologist Christina Edwards, 95.5 WSB.
0: At 6:55, when Clark Howard says it is and when it isn't a great idea to prepay on your mortgage. It's 6:52.
8: A vote is expected this morning on Capitol Hill on extending the Foreign Intelligence Surveillance Act, which is set to end tomorrow. House members told a debate, hold a debate last night with Georgia Republican Congressman Austin Scott weighing in.
9: I would just ask that we abide by common sense and the rule that we first do no harm by taking down a valuable national security tool that the United States of America needs.
10: The act allows agencies, including the CIA and FBI, to collect communications from foreign targets overseas without a warrant. Democrats say reforms are needed so that the personal communications of Americans are not invaded by the government.
8: A swimming alert is issued at Lake Lanier. The Chattahoochee Riverkeeper says it's aware of a report of a suspected algae bloom on Lake Lanier in a single cove on the lake's six-mile embayment. This bloom appears isolated to one small area.
10: Officials say don't go near smelly, discolored water or green or blue scum. Harmful algal blooms can make you and your pet sick if you breathe it in, eat it, or touch it.
8: An Indiana man faces charges for allegedly not keeping his hands to himself when it comes to a flight attendant on a Delta airplane.
11: 32-year-old Cody James Maluck appeared to be sleeping when a female Delta flight attendant walked by with drinks. As she passed, she says Maluck slapped her on the buttocks. She then alerted the pilot, who diverted the Los Angeles-bound plane to Atlanta, where the man was arrested and later indicted. U.S. Attorney Theodore Hertzberg.
12: Mr. Maluck is a homeless individual who said that he was flying to Los Angeles because he wanted to be homeless in California.
11: Maluck is now awaiting a federal trial. Lisa Nicholas, 95.5 WSB.
10: WSB recall alert. Honda's recalling more than 800,000 vehicles because rear suspension components may fail and cause drivers to lose control. The recall covers certain 2023 Honda Pilot, Ridgeline, Passport, and Acura MDX vehicles.
8: Yeah, Honda has had no warranty claims and no reports of any injuries or deaths related to this problem. Honda and Acura dealers will inspect the rear subframe and install a reinforcement kit if necessary, or repair or replace the rear subframe components at no cost to vehicle owners. It's 6:24.
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0: Thank you, Clark. Top stories coming in 4 minutes on Atlanta's Morning News, straight up at 7 o'clock. And among them, an early heads up. There's an important difference this weekend in what they're doing with the 285 closure than the last couple times. You'll hear the details. Thanks for being with us. Keep listening at 6:56.
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0: Good Thursday morning. It's 7 o'clock. I'm Chris Chandler, and this is Atlanta's morning news. Thanks for starting the day with us. Our top local stories.
10: The SPLC says Georgia's home to a large number of groups spreading hateful rhetoric and engaging in extremist behavior.
8: Georgia's emergency roadside response vehicles will soon be doubling as billboards.
0: 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Here's Ashley Fraska.
5: We're watching trouble in the center lane on the East Freeway, and it looks like it's been moved to the side now. I-20 westbound near Lithonia Industrial Boulevard. A little more volume, though, now as you're passing Panola Road for that ride into Wesley Chapel Road. Next report at 7:10 from the Loud Security Systems Traffic Center. Triple Team Traffic, 95.5 WSB.
7: Sunny skies and hazy this morning, courtesy of the humidity. And because it's so humid, it's going to feel like the mid to upper 90s, even as the temperature only stays in the upper 80s, low 90s, actually, on the thermometer. Lows tonight will be in the low 70s. Tomorrow, partly cloudy and isolated pop-up shower or storm possible, high around 92. Right now, it's 68 degrees in Carrollton, 70 in Dallas, 73 in Acworth. Meteorologist Christina Edwards, 95.5 WSB.
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24: These are concerning things that are happening in Georgia. Georgia's a microcosm of what we see across the U.S.
0: The Southern Poverty Law Center tracks hateful rhetoric and extremist behavior in Georgia and across the country. Their annual report suggests such ideas are gaining more traction in some circles and even starting to influence policymakers.
24: It is, unfortunately, quite frankly, a white supremacist dream right now.
25: Southern Poverty Law Center's Rachel Carroll Rivas says 2025 saw suit and tie extremism as hate interests swayed federal policy, targeted college campuses, and fueled digital creators' more malicious messages on race, immigrants, women's rights, and anti-Semitism.
24: It's their day job to be a social media influencer talking about this. And unfortunately, they have a growing direct line of influence with the administration at the federal level.
25: Georgia had a 30% decrease in hate groups, but a 158% increase in hate flyer incidents. Veronica Waters, 95.5 WSB.
0: Government observers say white supremacist groups pose the greatest domestic threat, but Rivas fears the current administration's doing little to rein in their activities. It's important to mention here that the SPLC is currently facing a federal probe amid allegations of funneling money to leaders of some of the violent extremist groups they monitor. It's 7:02 now, and with more news, here are Austin Eller and Cheryl Castro.
8: The city of Sandy Springs takes a look at potentially changing the way it provides water to residents and businesses. Mayor Rusty Paul says the city's current agreement with Atlanta Watershed is not working in Sandy Springs' best interests.
26: We will buy it.
4: We will then do the upgrades necessary to make sure that we have a reliable system that provides the water pressures and the water flows that are needed in Sandy Springs.
10: Paul cites issues with the aging infrastructure and the need for improvements. Representatives from the City of Atlanta and Sandy Springs are set to begin mediation talks next month.
8: An Atlanta City Council committee moves ahead a plan meant to revitalize long-neglected neighborhoods in the city. The multi-billion-dollar neighborhood reinvestment plan would expand affordable housing and economic opportunity without displacing residents.
6: The pressures on the community, too, to give us the proper inputs each day, we're challenged to move forward. And then the next administration, and then the next administration, and the next administration for the duration of this.
10: Mayor Dickens tells the committee the goal is to improve the lives of residents across the city. The full city council votes on the measure next week.
8: With the World Cup getting underway today in Mexico, city officials here in Atlanta are gearing up to keep World Cup attendees safe with just days left until the first match here.
9: Even though the first match isn't until Monday, the city's operations center is activated. Atlanta Police Chief Darren Shearbaum says all of the department's 1,800 sworn officers, along with 500 civilian staff, will be working during the World Cup period.
11: We're going to continue to respond to every 911 call that will be going to our 911 center, and we will be proactively fighting crime and keeping the peace in Atlanta, Georgia.
9: APD has also sworn in more than 170 officers from neighboring departments to assist during the games. At Atlanta Police Headquarters, Jonathan O'Brien, 95.5 WSB.
10: Updating the conflict in the Middle East at 7:04, the U.S. carries out a new round of strikes on Iran overnight after President Trump says the country's taking too long to make a deal. Iran responds with strikes against U.S. bases in Bahrain, Kuwait, and Jordan. There's no word yet on any damage or injuries to U.S. personnel.
8: Javed Ali with the National Security Council says it's hard to predict where things could go from here.
12: We've seen Iran now resist all different types of pressure, and they clearly haven't made a deal that is acceptable to President Trump or other folks in the White House. Will this next salvo, will that be the thing? I'm going to go out on another limb here. I don't think so.
8: Meanwhile, India says three Indian seafarers are dead after a U.S. strike on an Iran-linked oil tanker near the Strait of Hormuz. U.S. Central Command says an aircraft fired into the ship's engine room after the crew refused to follow directions from American forces.
10: Check back often. We'll keep you updated on the conflict in the Middle East here on 95.5 WSB and on the WSB radio app. Breaking news from the region when it happens.
8: A Clarkston man learns his fate after an Atlanta FBI investigation into his role in a violent drive-by shooting.
22: 23-year-old DeAndre Jackson is one of several gang members involved in the shooting, injuring multiple people inside the apartment complex, including a 6-year-old and a 14-year-old. According to the Department of Justice, he and other Goodfellas gang members were targeting a woman inside the building for being a snitch. Court documents report 50 shell casings were found at the scene. Jackson is sentenced to over 15 years in prison and 5 years of supervised release. Mary Ryan Howarth, 95.5 WSB.
10: A man faces charges after the Cobb County Sheriff's Office makes a more than $1.5 million drug bust. Investigator sees more than 25 pounds of fentanyl and a gun.
8: Akira Garcia Mondragon is arrested and charged with trafficking fentanyl and possession of a firearm during the commission of a felony. The agency says it follows a months-long narcotics investigation.
10: The Georgia Department of Transportation announces a modified closure of part of I-285 this weekend. The interstate will be shut down between MLK Jr. Drive and Cascade Road, both north and southbound.
8: That runs from 9 Friday night through 5 Saturday morning. It follows a couple of complete closures along the stretch in recent weeks as part of a massive rehabilitation project. 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It's 7:06.
0: And when we continue, in just 3 minutes from now, you'll hear our exclusive 5-day forecast turning hot. We'll hear about the weekend. Maybe then, too, we'll get triple team traffic. And then we will hear about what's about to be on the side of the yellow hero trucks here in Metro Atlanta. It's 7:07 now. Stay with us.
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0: 7:10, you're listening to Atlanta's Morning News. We'll get traffic in our five-day forecast here, and then you'll hear how a pat on the posterior has left a Delta Airlines passenger in some pretty serious trouble. Ashley Fresca's heading north here at the moment. Here's Ashley now.
5: We'll give you the updates on the rides out of those northern suburbs, starting with Gwinnett County. That's probably the slowest one. 85 southbound. Brake lights now filling in between Highway 316 and Indian Trail, and getting a little crowded on Highway 316 as you head west toward High Hope Road. Georgia 400 south, a little slow getting through Roswell, approaching Holcomb Bridge. 575 south, crowd gathers through Woodstock down from Town Lake Parkway. And 75 south, waves of volume headed between Ackworth and Kennesaw. With an update on 285, Stephanie Stallworth.
19: We'll start on the south side. 285 headed westbound near Riverdale. I'm dealing with a crash there. It's off to the shoulder, a little sluggish as you head through the area. Also starting to crowd up on the north side perimeter, 285 eastbound, leaving 75 in Cobb as you head out over eastbound towards Sandy Springs. Next report at 720, the Loud Security Systems Traffic Center. Triple Team Traffic, 95.5 WSB.
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7: The sun is up and the heat is on for today. Partly cloudy, hot and humid with a high of 90, but the humidity will make the feels like heat index closer to 97. So if you have to work outside today, please stay hydrated. Ice water is your best friend, and if you can, grab some electrolytes with you. Lows tonight in the low 70s. Tomorrow and Saturday, partly cloudy. A slim chance of an isolated rain shower or thunderstorm. Daytime highs will be in the low 90s with a heat index pushing 100. Sunday, scattered rain showers and thunderstorms as a frontal boundary moves through. Sunday's highs will be limited to the mid to upper 80s, and scattered rain showers and thunderstorms continue into Monday. Right now, it's a sunny 71 degrees in Peachtree City, 71 in Stockbridge, 76 in College Park. Meteorologist Christina Edwards, 95.5 WSB.
0: It is 7:12 now, and when our money update comes to you in about 4 minutes at 7:17, a couple crucial economic reports we're expecting today, including including this word on inflation. You'll get the preview, and we'll get traffic and weather, too. It's 7:12 now.
10: A new look is coming to the Georgia Department of Transportation's Hero and Champ trucks. 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
8: The Georgia DOT's Natalie Dale says people can now see the Geico Gecko on the patrol vehicles. The patrol vehicles help about 200,000 drivers each year here in Georgia.
10: A former Hapeville police officer gets more than 3 years in federal prison for tasing a handcuffed detainee, then writing a false report to cover up the crime. U.S. Attorney Theodore Hertzberg says 31-year-old Chavoy Brown violated his oath.
4: Officers take an oath to protect and serve. And here, what this officer did was he violated the civil rights of a detainee in his custody.
8: Brown tased the man at least six times after that man was arrested for trespassing in June of 2024. Now, prosecutors say that the man was handcuffed to a bench at the time and did not pose a threat to Brown.
10: Well, there's a new urgent warning from a major AI executive calling for government regulations on the technology. Dario Amade, CEO of AI giant Anthropic, says he believes the U.S. must set a global example.
6: If we are the ones who are leading in AI, which I think we should continue to do, then it is easier to get our adversaries to agree to at least some minimal amount of restraint. I don't think we're going to get a lot. I don't trust China at all.
8: Amade says he believes the job market always recovers from major technological innovations, but intervention, he says, may be necessary this time.
10: It's 7:14. Spotify takes down tens of thousands of podcasts. The streaming giant says promoted illegal online pharmacies. A new congressional report shows the platform took down almost 60,000 episodes, which promoted access to drugs like Adderall.
8: As Spotify says 94% of the fake podcasts were never streamed. Lawmakers are blasting the platform for failing to proactively catch the content or alert law enforcement.
10: Atlanta city leaders take new steps in an effort to make the city more walkable.
9: A move is afoot to make sure there are routes for pedestrians citywide when sidewalks are inaccessible. The City Council's Transportation Committee voting unanimously to require the Transportation Department to establish those routes, which the city's Deputy Engineering Commissioner, Lenore Bromberg, is all for.
11: And our inspection team needs to make sure they're out there enforcing those plans that actually get approved by us so that they are available to the pedestrians that need them for day-to-day traffic.
9: This falls in line with the city's mission to become a more walkable city. Michelle Wright, 95.5 WSB.
8: There's a new warning about an algae invasion on Lake Lanier.
12: The Chattahoochee River Keeper issues an alert to swimmers after a suspected bloom appears in a single cove in the 6 Mile embayment. It appears to be isolated to just this area. Do not go near smelly, discolored water or green or blue scum. The algae blooms can make people and pets sick through skin contact, ingestion, or inhalation. The riverkeeper is urging the public to be on the lookout for any suspected blooms and report them through its hotline and notify the Georgia Environmental Protection Agency. Bill Caiaccio, 95.5 WSB.
10: Atlanta is among the U.S. cities building more housing near public transit hubs.
8: A new analysis and data tool from the Urban Institute shows that between 1980 and 2022, the concentration of housing near rail stations in Atlanta jumped by 85%. That places Atlanta in sixth among 11 cities where transit-oriented development has taken off. But among the 20 most populous U.S. urban areas, Atlanta, Dallas, and Houston were among cities with the smallest share of housing near any bus or rail transit at below 50%. I'm Bloomberg's Gina Cervetti for 95.5 WSB. An Indianapolis man faces federal felony assault charges for allegedly striking a Delta flight attendant. Investigators say 32-year-old James Malik hit the flight attendant on her backside after he was bypassed by the beverage cart.
10: Another flight attendant reportedly saw the woman lurch forward when she was hit. The flight was diverted to Atlanta, where law enforcement met Malik at the gate and arrested him. It's 7:16.
0: Coming up at 7:20, we'll update your weather forecast and we'll get you to work on time to check your money. 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
20: The morning after the Labor Department gave us the highest consumer price index in 3 years, showing 4.2% retail inflation in May, we get the measure of wholesale inflation, also for May. Bloomberg Economics forecasts that the Producer Price Index, which can serve as a forward indicator of retail prices, will show a 6.5% year-over-year gain, with materials and transportation costs rising thanks to diesel prices, which have dumped even more than gasoline prices. Along with geopolitical worry, the inflation report will help determine Wall Street's direction after its nearly 2% Wednesday sell-off. Last month, the U.S. Treasury Department refunded nearly $22 billion in tariff revenue collected from importers. That amount was roughly equal to tariffs
1: collected during the month, meaning the refunds essentially canceled out the government's duties revenue. It was the first full month of repayments since the Supreme Court struck down a major component of President Trump's trade policy.
0: Later on this morning, we'll get both the May producer price index number, the business inflation number, and the weekly unemployment numbers. Those have been pretty stable in the good sense during the war and inflation times. The first of those reports, the unemployment report, coming at about 8:30 this morning. Before that, stock futures are up considerably. The opening bell follows those reports an hour later at 9:30. Atlanta's Morning News will continue in just 2 minutes from now. Did you see it? We're going to tell you what follows last night's incredible, actually historic, NBA Finals game. It's 7:18.
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0: 7:21, Traffic Center has found a new crash on I-285. We'll get that from the Traffic Center. Here is Ashley Fresca now.
5: We had a crash on 285 eastbound before Jonesboro Road, and authorities quickly got it off to the side, so that ride's going to improve. Whatever trouble was 285 west around Riverdale, that has cleared, and looking pretty slow on 285 southbound on the west side as you make your way below Hollowell Parkway and try to ramp onto I-20. With an update downtown, Stephanie Stallworth.
19: You'll start 7585 northbound. You're fully loaded approaching Langford Parkway, heading past I-20. Trouble also at University near Pryor, headed towards the connector. Trouble spot as well. 400 northbound before Lenox. They're going to check that out. Southbound, you're merging in 7585, 400 into Midtown, down towards North Avenue. Traffic brought to you by John Foy and Associates with Workers' Comp. The system doesn't make it easy. The strong arm knows what you're entitled to and will fight for every dollar. Next report at 7:30 from the Loud Security Systems Traffic Center. Triple Team Traffic, 95.5 WSB.
7: Bright sunshine today, coupled with the humidity, is going to make the 90s feel more like 95 through the course of this afternoon. And lows tonight will be quite warm as we settle into the low 70s. Tomorrow, partly cloudy, an isolated pop-up storm possible. Tomorrow's high is 92. Right now, it's 70 degrees in Stars Mill, 71 in McDonough, and 68 degrees in Lithia Springs. Meteorologist Christina Edwards, 95.5 WSB.
0: Coming at 7:25, Clark Howard on how you should and how you shouldn't go about reclaiming money you may have lost. 7:22 now.
8: A new report finds just how much of an impact inflation is having on the wallets of Georgians.
24: Moody's Analytics estimates now that the typical household has paid some $510 extra in fuel expenses since this war began. Americans also paying more for food and travel.
10: Selena Wang reports Moody's says airfares have jumped nearly 27%. Big jumps are also reported in the prices of tomatoes, coffee, and ground beef. That's on top of overall grocery costs already up about 25% in the last 5 years. 5 years.
8: A new social media trend has doctors concerned about a potential jump in skin cancer rates.
14: It's called tan maxing. Social influencers who call themselves tanfluencers talking about how tans are attractive and the darker the better, telling followers how to achieve the darkest, deepest tan ever.
15: I'm going to be breaking down my step-by-step process on how to get as tan as humanly possible.
14: Some of them pushing products, tanning beds, even tanning pills that are not approved. Dermatologists warn this could reverse years of sun safety education and increase the risk of skin cancer among young people. Sabrina Cupid, 95.5 WSB.
10: There's a new warning this morning for parents across the country after multiple children die in New England from overdoses of a common medication.
16: All three died from diphenhydramine, that's the antihistamine in drugs like Benadryl and in sleeping pills. One victim, a 13-year-old girl, reportedly ordered the Benadryl that killed her on DoorDash.
8: Andrew Whitman reports officials have not yet linked the deaths to the Benadryl challenge. The new trend sees teens and children taking high doses of Benadryl in an attempt to cause hallucinations.
10: A new study finds low blood pressure could be a big factor in the risk of developing Alzheimer's. The American Heart Association says low blood pressure could double the odds of developing the condition in the U.S.
8: Researchers review roughly 800,000 adult health care records across the U.S. and U.K. Low blood pressure shows the strongest link ahead of high blood pressure, stroke history, and irregular heartbeat.
10: Well, the New York Knicks are now just one game from winning the NBA Finals after a record-breaking comeback against the San Antonio Spurs in Game 4.
17: Somehow, someway, and the Knicks cap off the largest NBA Finals comeback this league has ever seen. And just an unbelievable effort.
8: Ryan Field reports the Knicks rallied from a 29-point deficit to beat the Spurs. The Knicks now lead the best of the seven NBA Finals 3-1. It's 7:24.
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18: Do you know there are tens upon tens upon tens of billions of dollars that are unclaimed money owed to you and me? 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And as people find out about that, you may get an email saying, hey, we found some money for you. Just give us this information. We'll get your money for you. 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Be very, very careful. Know that it's very possible there is money out there for you. I found some recently that I'm really happy I looked. Speaking of how you look, start at missingmoney.com. And you put in your personal information, they'll tell you if there's money for you. If you can't find it there, try unclaimed.org.
0: 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We'll switch from sports drinks to water, specifically the water in Sandy Springs and what they want to do with it, because they say there's not enough to do what needs to be done now. It's 7:26.
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0: Well, 7:30. Good morning. I'm Chris Chandler. This is Atlanta's Morning News. Thank you for starting Thursday with us. Our top local stories.
10: Sandy Springs leaders want to transform the way the city provides water to residents and businesses.
8: A convicted former Hapeville police officer will spend time in federal prison.
0: And you'll hear why. These stories coming up in less than 90 seconds. First, though, traffic and weather. Here's Ashley Pratt.
5: There's the crowd forming in downtown Atlanta on the connector 7585 northbound, already getting slow up from 166 Langford Parkway, trying to make your way to I-20. We're looking for new trouble, maybe at University Avenue. Plus, we heard Atlanta police talking about some police activity on University Avenue that may be blocked at Pryor Road, just east of the connector. Next report at 740 from the Loud Security Systems Traffic Center. Triple Team Traffic, 95.5 WSB.
7: Bright sunshine will continue through the course of today. We'll need the sunglasses as well as the ice water. We need to stay hydrated as the temperature rises to a high of 90. The heat index values, meaning it feels more like 95 to 97 through the course of this afternoon. Lows tonight will stay quite warm in the low 70s. That's where we're starting off this morning. 76 degrees in Stockbridge, 75 in College Park. It is 75 degrees in Lithonia. Meteorologist Christina Edwards, 95.5 WSB.
0: 7:31 now, and our top local story.
32: Are they providing the service that modern expectations demand? And we don't believe so.
0: And so Sandy Springs leaders say they're ready to move on from getting their water through an informal arrangement with the city of Atlanta. WSB's Jonathan O'Brien reports this morning there are concerns about its aging infrastructure.
33: Since before it was incorporated, Sandy Springs has been supplied by the city of Atlanta's water system. But Sandy Springs Mayor Rusty Paul says the growing city needs more capacity, flow, and pressure than Atlanta's aging system is providing.
32: We have areas where, particularly in the perimeter market, where we have hotels that at certain times of the day, there's not enough pressure for them to flush toilets above the third floor.
33: He wants the city to buy the equipment, upgrade it, and run it independently. Mediation with Atlanta is set to start next month. Jonathan O'Brien, 95.5 WSB.
0: Sandy Springs incorporated in 2005. Two cities have been embroiled in a legal dispute ever since then over water surcharges. In January, a judge ruled in favor of Atlanta regarding its 21% surcharge. Sandy Springs has appealed that decision. 7:32 now with more news. Austin Eller and Cheryl Castro.
8: An Atlanta City Council committee unanimously approves one of the mayor's most ambitious projects, a $5 billion investment to revitalize long-neglected neighborhoods.
14: Atlanta Mayor Andre Dickens thanked the Finance Executive Committee for its 7-0 vote pushing forward the Neighborhood Reinvestment Act.
15: You guys have proven that you're willing to be for Atlanta. And so this move forward really makes a big statement about your commitment to improve things.
14: The NRI would use property tax revenue to revitalize the city's historically underserved South and West with affordable housing and infrastructure while keeping legacy residents from being displaced. The full city council takes it up Monday. Veronica Waters, 95.5 WSB.
10: New this morning in the conflict in the Middle East, the U.S. launches another round of airstrikes across several Iranian cities a day after President Trump warns Iran would pay the price for stalled negotiations. Iran responds with a threat to completely close traffic through the Strait of Hormuz.
8: National security and defense analyst Mick Mulroy says Iran could be laying more mines in the strait right now.
16: That is not only problematic because ships simply won't go through the strait if that's the case, but even if we get to an MOU, depending on how many they put out there, it could take months to clear before, even with a full ceasefire, for ships to be able to move freely through the strait itself.
8: Iran also retaliates with a second night of strikes targeting Bahrain, Kuwait, and Jordan, all of which host U.S. troops. Kuwait closes its airspace briefly in response.
10: Check back often. We'll keep you updated on the conflict in the Middle East here on 95.5 WSB and on the WSB radio app. Breaking news from the region when it happens.
8: It's 7:34. The Southern Poverty Law Center assesses Georgia as part of its annual Year in Hate and Extremism report. The civil rights nonprofit's Rachel Carol Drivas says our state recorded 35 far-right groups, including white nationalists, neo-Nazis, and anti-LGBTQ groups.
17: Georgia has always been one of our most active places in the country for hate and anti-government groups.
10: Rivas says there's been a hard right power grab in government at the national level and more extremist rhetoric from social media influencers. The SPLC is currently under federal indictment over allegations that it funneled millions of dollars to extremist groups it claims to be fighting.
8: A drug bust in Cobb County leads to more than 23 pounds of fentanyl being taken off the streets and a suspected drug trafficker behind bars.
18: Agents in the Marietta Cobb Smyrna Narcotics Unit pulled over a Kira Garcia Mondragon, and canines sniffed out and found $1.65 million worth of fentanyl. The investigation took a month, but now Mondragon is being charged with trafficking fentanyl and possessing a firearm during the commission of a felony. Sheriff Craig Owens says that by taking this much fentanyl off the streets, countless lives are saved through Cobb County and beyond. Mary Ryan Howarth, 95.5 WSB.
10: As Atlanta prepares to host the World Cup in a matter of days, the city activates its operations center to coordinate safety efforts. Atlanta Police Chief Darren Shearbaum says amid international conflicts, counterterrorism is top of mind.
19: We're communicating very closely with the FBI, the Georgia Bureau of Investigation. This is a long-standing relationship of information being received in exchange that allows us to deploy resources and make sure we're protecting the citizens of our city against terrorism.
8: All of the department's sworn and civilian officers will be working over the next several weeks to ensure adequate staffing. The World Cup starts today in Mexico.
10: The Georgia Department of Transportation announces a modified closure of part of I-285 this weekend. Starting at 9 Friday night, the interstate will be shut down between MLK Jr. Drive and Cascade Road.
8: And the closure will include both north and southbound lanes. The shutdown lasts through Saturday morning at 5 o'clock. 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It's 7:36.
0: And a story just brewing when Atlanta's Morning News continues in 3 minutes. A big Oracle hack to report and the havoc it is wreaking when we continue, along with the traffic and our exclusive 5-day forecast right through the weekend from meteorologist Christina Edwards. It's 7:36 now.
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0: 7:40, new warning about swimming in Lake Lanier. One of the stories you'll hear in less than 90 seconds after traffic. And our five-day forecast, let's go to Ashley Frasca first in the 24-hour traffic center.
5: Well, we've got eyes now on the hang-up on the downtown connector. A stalled red tractor trailer was in one center lane and tried to move to the shoulder and now is blocking two lanes. So police are on their way to that. 7585 northbound at University Avenue. You're on the brakes almost back at Cleveland Avenue. And then slow on 85 south, traveling down from North Druid Hills and 400 south. Brake lights begin just below Lenox Road. And Stephanie Stallworth found new trouble in the northwest.
11: You're around here on 575. It's northbound, trying to get up towards Sixes Road. Crash there, blocking the left lane with assistance on scene. Extra slow and heavy, and that is why southbound also slugging just near that area. Folks slowing down to take a look at things. And the usual volume heading into Kennesaw as you get down to 75. 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Next report at 7:50 from the Security Systems Traffic Center, Triple Team Traffic 95.5 WSB.
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7: A beautiful day in store, albeit it's going to be sizzling hot as we climb to a high of 90 degrees. We have the humidity. It is thick. You can cut it with a knife. And so with the humid conditions, the feels like heat index will be closer to 97. So if you have to work outdoors, please stay hydrated and take plenty of breaks whenever you feel yourself overheating. Lows tonight won't be all that comfortable. We're staying warm with lows in the low 70s. Tomorrow and Saturday, partly cloudy, an isolated pop-up shower or thunderstorm possible, but mainly hot and humid with highs in the low 90s, the heat index closer to 97. Sunday, scattered rain showers and thunderstorms rolling through, highs in the upper 80s. Scattered rain will continue through early next week. Right now, it's 75 degrees in Covington, 76 in Conyers, 76 in Stonecrest. Meteorologist Christina Edwards, 95.5 WSB.
0: Thank you, Christina. 7:42 now. Good morning. It is Thursday. It is June the 11th. I'm Chris Chandler. Coming up in less than 5 minutes at 7:47 on our money updates, a very intriguing real estate transaction up in Washington, D.C. Let's get more news now at 7:42.
10: It'll be more than 3 years in federal prison for a former Hapeville police officer in an abuse of power case. Federal prosecutors say 31-year-old Chavoy Brown violated the civil rights of a man in his custody. U.S. Attorney Theodore Hertzberg says it happened in 2024.
12: Brown repeatedly tased the individual while he was handcuffed.
8: Hertzberg says it didn't stop there.
12: Afterwards, tried to cover up the crime by creating a false report.
8: He says the suspect was handcuffed to a stationary bench and posed no threat to Brown.
10: Well, you'll be seeing some new highway assistance trucks on roads across Georgia.
13: The Georgia Department of Transportation announces both Hero vehicles in Metro Atlanta and the Champ trucks.

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1: We're senior level experts.
2: 16% are aimed at middle tier workers. Researchers warn corporations' strategy of bidding for experienced talent is short-sighted. They say companies need to prioritize AI talent at every level to groom workers for the future.
1: Some Georgia lawmakers in Congress are calling on workers at the IRS's Shambly campus to be allowed to work remotely following reports of a severe rat and cockroach infestation. The Senators Raphael Warnock and John Ossoff, as well as Congressman Hank Johnson, have written a letter to the Treasury Secretary and the head of the IRS with that request.
2: They're also asking that the situation be fixed as soon as possible. The National Treasury Employees Union says employees are made to endure desks covered in rat urine and feces.
1: It's 7:44. It's being likened to an algae invasion on Lake Lanier. Now the Chattahoochee Riverkeeper is alerting swimmers after a suspected algae bloom appears in a single cove on the lake's 6-mile embayment.
2: It appears to be isolated to just this area. Officials say don't go near smelly, discolored water or green or blue scum. The algae blooms can make people and pets sick through skin contact, ingestion, or inhalation.
1: A nonprofit group hopes to begin construction on a new global war on terror memorial in Washington, D.C. next year.
3: Renderings of the memorial, released this week, show an arch that includes natural vegetation and reclaimed steel from the era's combat operations. The foundation behind the memorial has raised about $23 million and still needs another $100 million to complete the project.
2: Tammy Trujillo reports Congress authorized the construction of the Global War on Terror Memorial in 2017 and approved its placement on the National Mall in 2021.
1: A passenger on a Delta flight is now on trial on federal charges for allegedly slapping a flight attendant.
4: A Delta flight attendant serving beverages on a May trip from Fort Lauderdale to Los Angeles bypassed a man who appeared to be asleep. But 32-year-old Cody James Maluk was awake and took exception to being skipped.
5: The allegations here are that he slapped a flight attendant on the buttocks with enough force to cause her body to move forward.
4: U.S. Attorney Theodore Hertzberg says another Delta employee confirmed the slap. The pilot diverted the plane to Atlanta, where law enforcement took Maluk into custody. He's been indicted and is awaiting trial. Lisa Nicholas, 95.5 WSB.
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6: Coming at 7:50, you'll hear traffic and weather. Check out your money's next, though. Here's Bloomberg's Andrew O'Day.
7: Tech giant Oracle is boasting its highest sales ever, more than $19 billion in the just finished quarter, helping fuel stronger than forecast earnings. And it's looking at $638 billion in contracts added just over the past 3 months. So what's the problem? Oracle shares fell in extended trading as its massive build-out of data centers for AI customers, which have generated high revenue, also generated higher than expected costs. So-called capital expenditures rose to roughly $16 billion in the quarter, creating new worry about how much it has to spend money to make money. Washington, D.C.'s 1100 Pennsylvania Avenue Northwest is no longer a government address. The old post office building is now a Waldorf Astoria hotel. Before that, it was a Trump-branded hotel. Dow Jones says it's now been sold by the federal government for $80 million to the bank, which has a near-century-long lease on the property. And that bank could fetch up to $400 million for it.
6: Stock futures are up considerably ahead of the opening bell at 9:30 this morning. AAA's Metro Atlanta gas price average is down a penny from yesterday, stands at $3.80 a gallon this morning. More in depth here about that indie man facing federal assault charges you just heard about for striking a Delta flight attendant right there on the rump. U.S. Attorney Theodore Hertzberg.
5: The allegations here are that he slapped a flight attendant on the buttocks with enough force to cause her body to move forward. One of the other flight attendants said that she saw the other flight attendant move forward as if she had been struck or pushed. Mr. Maluk is a homeless individual who said that he was flying to Los Angeles because he wanted to be homeless in California.
6: Was taken into custody. Nevertheless, he is 32 years old. Atlanta's morning news continues. Just 2 minutes from now, we'll get traffic and we'll get weather, and then we'll hear about little black magic at weddings being the new trend. 7:48. Now, that's a great time to get a guaranteed offer on your home from Mark Spain Real Estate at markspain.com.
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11: It's 7:50. Atlanta's morning news continues on a Thursday with live team coverage of traffic and weather. Let's go to the traffic center first, and we'll hear first from Ashley Fresca.
12: A trip time getting through Gwinnett County. Chris on 85 southbound, right at about 30 minutes to go between 316 and 285. Heaviest, of course, getting down to Beaver Ruin Road. Georgia 400 southbound now really filling in from Haynes Bridge, getting past Holcomb Bridge. And we're watching this trouble that's in the left lane on 575 northbound. It looks like a stalled out car. Police are with it again in the left lane at Sixes Road. The southbound ride, not too bad. And same can be said for Marietta, but kind of a tenuous situation in downtown Atlanta. Stephanie Stallworth.
13: You're now here watching on the Jam Cam. Stalled truck out 7585 North near University. It's been in the center lane. Here Unit came along. They've been walking the Here Unit operator in the road trying to hold the traffic so they can get it moved off to the shoulder, and people are keep going. Just if you're going to be heading that way shortly, just hold it. Let the right lanes get held so they can get that truck out of the center of the roadway. Next report at 8 from the Loud Security Systems Traffic Center. Triple Team Traffic 95.5 WSB.
14: Blue sky, sunshine, heat, and humidity. That's what you can expect for today with a high of 90 degrees. The heat index closer to 97. And lows tonight will still be quite warm as we settle into the low 70s. That's where we're starting at right now in Smyrna. We're at 71 degrees, 73 in Brookhaven. It's already 77 in College Park. Meteorologist Christina Upwards, 95.5 WSB.
11: And coming at 7:55, Clark's new advice on prepaying on your mortgage. Or not. It's 7:52.
15: A new study sheds light on why plastic products seem to hang around for years in waterways. Engineers at Northwestern University test a polystyrene, the material used in some packaging and food containers.
16: They find salt and natural material in freshwater and seawater can block the sunlight that starts breaking plastic down. Researchers say their findings could help design plastics that break down better after they reach rivers, lakes, and oceans.
15: WSB recall alert. Honda's recalling more than 800,000 vehicles because rear suspension components may fail and cause drivers to lose control. The recall covers certain 2014 to 2023 Honda Pilot, a Ridgeline Passport, and Acura MDX vehicles.
16: Honda has had no warranty claims and no reports of any injuries or deaths related to the problem. Honda and Acura dealers will inspect the rear subframe and install install a reinforcement kit if necessary, or repair or replace the rear subframe components at no cost to vehicle owners.
15: While weddings can be very costly, some couples are turning to a little black magic, shall we say, to make sure the day goes just right.
4: Forget the florist and the caterer. Brides are calling on witches to bring good vibes to their weddings. Some are buying weather spells from online witches as a way to manage their anxiety with all the stress of planning a wedding. Casting a spell to ensure blue skies on your special day costs between $5 to $35. TikTok, of course, is the driving force behind the wedding witch frenzy. The average cost of a wedding in Georgia hit $29,000 this year, according to wedding planning website The Knot. I'm Bloomberg's Courtney Donahoe for 95.5 WSB.
16: Well, the Knicks stunned the Spurs in a historic NBA Finals comeback. New York erases a 29-point deficit to beat San Antonio 107-106 in Game 4 for Madison Square Garden. Knicks guard OG Anunoby tips in a missed three-pointer with just over a second left.
17: I'm excited, too. We're all excited. We're enjoying it right now, but we're just focused on the next game now.
15: And that next game, the Knicks are now one win away from their first title since 1973, while the Spurs try to avoid elimination as Game 5 shifts back to San Antonio on Saturday. It's 7:54.
11: Reporter surveyed just random people, pulled them out of the line waiting to get in last night. The most expensive, they found $11,000 for a ticket to get in to see what turned out to be that historic game last night. Let's get WSB consumer expert Clark Howard here next. 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
11: All right. Thank you, Clark. Atlanta's morning news continues at 8 o'clock with our top stories. That is just about 4 minutes from now. And among them, the new overnight war info. Military action has continued apace. What's being said about the ceasefire and the peace talks as the rest of this goes on? It is 7:56. Stay with us.
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1: Hey, good morning. It's 8 o'clock. I'm Chris Chandler. This is Atlanta's morning news. Welcome in. Thanks for starting the day with us and these top local stories.
16: A new report from the SPLC shows extremist groups remain active in Georgia.
15: Swimmers are urged to avoid an area of Lake Lanier dealing with an algae invasion.
1: These stories coming up in less than 90 seconds. First, though, traffic and weather. Here's Ashley Fresca.
12: Not one, but two Hero unit operators on scene now with a stalled tractor trailer really having a rough go of it on the downtown connector, 7585 northbound, stuck right in the center lane at University Avenue. So brake lights almost back to Cleveland Avenue as you make your way up 85 and 75 north. Just that center lane blocked for now. I-20 westbound getting pretty crowded in through East Atlanta trying to make your way to downtown. The slow stuff starts around Glenwood Avenue. Next report at 810 from the Loud Security Systems Traffic Center. Triple team traffic, 95.5 WSB.
14: Bright sunshine today, coupled with the humidity, it's going to feel rather hot through the course of this afternoon. We're climbing to a high of 90, but as I mentioned, the humidity is going to make it feel more like 97. That's the heat index for today. Not much of relief for tonight as temperatures level off into the low 70s. And right now, it's where we're started, 74 degrees in Smyrna, 75 in Dunwoody. It's already 78 degrees in Stone Mountain. Meteorologist Christina Edwards, 95.5 WSB.
1: It's 8:01, our top local story.
28: It is, unfortunately, quite frankly, a white supremacist dream right now.
1: A stark assessment by the Southern Poverty Law Center, which is out with its annual Hate and Extremism Report. WSB's Veronica Waters says their analysts worry that what have historically been fringe ideologies are beginning to be more widely accepted.
15: Georgia has always been one of the most active states for hate and government groups, according to Southern Poverty Law Center's Rachel Carroll Rivas, and that didn't change in 2020.
4: 2025.
28: There are groups like Active Clubs. This is a white supremacist fight club style group that are active in Georgia. We've got Aryan Freedom Network. These are neo-Nazis.
4: Their report says hate flyer incidents in Georgia more than doubled, even as the number of hate groups here fell 30%. Carol Rivas says nationally, the hard right is gaining power in institutions, dictating policy and rolling back progress. She calls it, quote, a white supremacist's dream right now. Veronica Waters, 95.5 WSB.
1: The SPLC says keys to dismantling the hateful ideologies, including exposing hateful groups, addressing and debunking misinformation and conspiracy theories, and providing people with research, data, and community resources. Currently, the SCLC is being investigated for allegedly directing funds to leaders of the very groups they track. Organization has denied the allegations and suggests the probe is part of a campaign of retribution by the Trump administration. It's 8:03 now, and with more news, here are Austin Eller and Cheryl Castro.
15: An Atlanta City Council committee pushes forward a $5 billion plan to invest in long-neglected neighborhoods. Mayor Andre Dickens calls the Neighborhood Reinvestment Initiative one of the most important projects of his second term.
8: It was based on our desire to see opportunities and change in our underinvested communities and for the betterment of the whole city of Atlanta.
16: The plan would expand affordable housing and economic opportunity, all without displacing residents. The full city council will vote on the matter next week.
15: A suspected drug trafficker lands behind bars after Cobb County Sheriff's investigators make a massive drug bust. The agency says it seized more than 24 pounds of fentanyl worth about $1.65 million.
16: That suspect, Akira Garcia Mondragon, is charged with trafficking fentanyl and possession of a firearm during the commission of a felony. Sheriff Craig Owens says the seizure likely prevented countless tragedies and saved lives throughout the county and region.
15: Updating the conflict in the Middle East at 8:04, the U.S. and Iran exchanged fire overnight after President Trump says the U.S. will hit the country hard. It's the second straight night of strikes, further straining the ceasefire the two countries signed back in April. CNN's Fred Plotkin reports the U.S. strikes hit a range of targets in the region.
9: Those really do seem to be focused on the Persian Gulf and specifically on the Strait of Hormuz region. There were explosions that were reported in several areas within the Strait of Hormuz, but also around that area as well.
16: No injuries have been reported after Iran returns fire on U.S. bases in Bahrain, Kuwait, and Jordan. India also reports this morning three Indian seafarers are dead after the U.S. attacks an Iranian-linked ship. It says tried to break past the blockade of the Strait of Hormuz.
15: Check back often. We will keep you updated on the conflict in the Middle East right here on 95.5 WSB and on the WSB radio app. Breaking news from the region when it happens.
16: It's 8:04. A federal judge sentences a Clarkston man for his involvement in a violent drive-by shooting.
10: Two cars filled with Goodfellas gang members fired multiple rounds into an apartment complex. Federal officials report that 23-year-old DeAndre Jackson and other gang members were targeting a woman for being a snitch. She was shot up to 9 times and her 6-year-old son was shot 3 times. Other people inside the building were injured as well, including a 14-year-old. Jackson will serve over 15 years of his sentence in prison. Mary Ryan Howarth, 95.5 WSB.
15: The city of Sandy Springs says it may soon take water infrastructure into its own hands. The city is currently supplied by the City of Atlanta Water System, but Mayor Rusty Paul says there are too many issues with Atlanta's aging infrastructure.
11: They don't have the capacity to come in and do the multiple million dollars of upgrades necessary to bring this system up.
16: He cites issues with water capacity, flow, and pressure. He wants the city to buy that equipment and run it independently. Mediation talks between the two cities are set to begin next month.
15: The FIFA World Cup begins today in Mexico, but Atlanta police officers say they are ready for the first World Cup match here, now just days away.
13: Every sworn officer and civilian staff member of the Atlanta Police Department has been mobilized and will be working during the World Cup. Chief Darren Sheerbaum explains it's all hands on deck as the city welcomes the world.
17: Some will have different off days. Some will have limited off days. Some will be working 12-hour shifts, making sure that wherever the mission takes us, your police department will be there doing what you expect of us.
13: The department has already activated its operations center ahead of the first match on Monday. He's urging everyone to immediately report anything suspicious. At Atlanta Police Headquarters, Jonathan O'Brien, 95.5 WSB.
16: The Georgia Department of Transportation announces a modified closure of part of I-285 this weekend. The interstate will be shut down between MLK Jr. Drive and Cascade Road, both north and southbound.
15: That runs from 9 Friday night through 5 Saturday morning. It follows a couple of complete closures along that stretch in recent weeks as part of a massive rehab project. It's 8:06.
1: And with Father's Day just more than a week away now, Scottsdale, Georgia offers some food for thought. We'll hear that when we continue in just 3 minutes from now, plus Triple Team traffic, and then meteorologist Christina Edwards, too, with our exclusive five-day forecast that'll take us through the weekend. It is turning positively hot here by the end of this day. In fact, stay with us. 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It's 8:07.
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1: It's 8:10 now. Scott Slade's George is coming in just 90 seconds after traffic and weather. Going to hear about a stuck truck first. Tell us where. Ashley Frasca.
33: Couldn't have said it better myself, Chris. This stalled out tractor trailer has been in the center lane of 7585 northbound University Avenue. And it took three hero units to try to stop traffic, get everybody to slow down, let them move it to the shoulder. So they have done that. And now the last of the hero units is pulling away. So very soon all lanes will be back open on the downtown connector after that little bit of a hang up. 575 northbound, we had a stalled car in the left lane at Sixes Road. It looks like that has cleared, but still a police vehicle in that left lane. That's why it's slow leaving Woodstock headed up into Holly Springs. And you just found new trouble on 285. Stephanie Stallworth.
34: Yes, 285, your south side, traveling westbound over by Flat Shoals. Had all lanes held for a bit there trying to move an incident. Now it's the right lane that's blocked. Stay center and left to get yourself on by that scene. Next report at 8:20 from the Loud Security Systems Traffic Center. Triple Team Traffic 95.5 WSB.
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14: The heat is on. We are climbing to a high of 90 degrees for today. With the humidity in place, that feels like heat index will be closer to 97. So if you have to work outdoors today, Please stay hydrated, drink lots of water, have some of those electrolytes with you. And if you can, take breaks in the air conditioning, especially when you start to feel yourself overheating. We will get a little bit of relief tonight as we drop down to the low 70s. Tomorrow, partly cloudy and partly cloudy skies on Saturday as well. Still climbing to the low 90s with the heat index values closer to 100. Sunday, mostly cloudy with scattered rain showers and thunderstorms. Highs will be limited to the mid to upper 80s and scattered rain showers continue on Monday. Right now, it's already 76 degrees in Marietta, 77 in Dunwoody, 78 degrees in Duluth. Meteorologist Christina Upwards, 95.5 WSB.
1: It is 8:12 now, and Atlanta's morning news continues with Scott Slade's Georgia. Just like every Thursday morning at this time, sponsored by Breda Pest Management. And this week, Scott offers some early thoughts on Father's Day and on being a dad himself.
0: The last-minute Father's Day gift campaigns are intensifying. And that's okay. I'm sure the dad of your life would appreciate anything, ranging from a phone call, texting doesn't count, by the way, a nice card or a little something you show up with in your hand. Oh, and believe me, the big thing here would be the personal appearance. The things your kids make with their own hands wind up being Hall of Fame Father's Day gifts. Whether it's a popsicle stick, pencil holder, a crayon portrait suitable for framing a homemade muffin, or back to that nice card that you made yourself. Priceless. Speaking of handmade gifts, have you ever taken the time just to write a letter of gratitude to your father or to some other figure who did you some solids as you grew up? You may have heard that gratitude journaling got a real boost during the pandemic as a way to break out of isolation blues and boredom. So how would you start? Well, here's how I would start with my dad. Thank you for encouraging me and advising me and for not getting upset that I was no good at sports, Dad. Thank you for insisting I learn to swim early. Thank you for allowing me to make mistakes. And along that same line, thank you for that tour of the old Spalding County Jail when I was a boy. It made a lifelong impression. Thank you for allowing us to grow up on a farm to teach us how to take care of ourselves. Thank you for letting me know the importance of paying your debts. Thank you for impressing me on the importance of using the word sir after the words yes or no when addressing an elder or superior. Thank you for teaching me the value of other people's time. Thank you for showing me real-life private compassion when you would mark medical bills paid in full and then send them to patients as Christmas cards when you knew they had no way to pay. Thank you for teaching us to respect the world and to pay attention to nature, but not to fear it to the point you never get to experience it. Thank you for showing me the curiosity potentiated with tenacity will allow you to do just about anything you set your mind to. I lost my father nearly 13 years ago. He was a good one. I think good dads have a way of loving and teaching and correcting in the hopes that you won't make some of the same mistakes they did. I hope you'll have a chance to tell yours how you feel this Father's Day, and I hope you'll be able to find that gratitude that can heal. If this doesn't fit your situation or it's too late, try to find a way to write that letter anyway. It can be good therapy.
1: Yes, indeed. Father's Day is two weekends from now, Sunday, June the 21st. Scott Slade's Georgia every Thursday morning at 6:42 and 8:12 on Atlanta's Morning News, sponsored by Breda Pest Management. And if you'd like to share this piece with a friend or family member or hear any of Scott's previous pieces, all you got to do is go to our app or website, click on the on-demand audio section, scroll down just a little bit, look for Scott Slade's Georgia there, and you will find Scott's previous pieces. And in just a little bit, this one will be posted too if you would like to share it. All right there for you. Coming up at 8:20, we'll update the latest weather, and we'll get you to work on time this Thursday morning. 8:16, now let's check your money. Next, however, here's Bloomberg's Andrew O'Day.
2: The Commodity Futures Trading Commission has unveiled a proposed rule change for prediction markets that would crack down on bets related to war and terrorism, and not just because they're in poor taste. They have proven susceptible to manipulation. The agency's plan would more narrowly define gaming to be events of pure luck. That definition would allow most contracts, including sports, to continue. Game over for some workers at Microsoft's Xbox gaming division. Sources tell Bloomberg Microsoft is planning what they're calling major layoffs next month, and that Xbox is also planning to significantly slash budgets for marketing and some other areas of the business. The head of the Xbox division has said said she plans to reset the business, which is, quote, not in a healthy spot. In addition to U.S. actions regarding Iran, reports on wholesale inflation and jobless claims this morning could help determine whether Wall Street gets out of its tough spot following nearly 2% Wednesday losses.
1: Get the first of those reports in just about 15 minutes now at 8:30. In advance of both of those important numbers, stock futures are up considerably on Wall Street. It is 8:17 now. America 250 this morning. A pollster has asked Americans, thinking of all the public figures over the last 250 years, which single individual person best exemplifies American democracy's highest ideals? Not a president necessarily, an individual person. What do you think? This is an open-ended question, not multiple choice. People could name whoever they wanted. Number one, Abraham Lincoln, 20% of the vote. And then Barack Obama, George Washington, Martin Luther King Jr., and President Trump, in order there, are the top six. Also asked if the signers of the Declaration of Independence looked at modern American democracy, would they feel more pride or more disappointment in the United States? Which would you say? Well, more disappointment in this poll, 69%. More pride here in 2026, 31%. Atlanta's morning news will continue in just 2 minutes. From now, we will get traffic and weather for you. Hot temps on the way is the early promotion for the weather there. And then Alzheimer's and blood pressure, a link, and maybe not to high blood pressure either. Well, we'll continue. This is Atlanta's morning news for Thursday. I'm Chris Chandler. Always appreciate your time. It's 8:18.
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1: 8:20, Atlanta's morning news continues with live team coverage of traffic and weather now. Let us start in the traffic center. Here's Ashley Fresca.
33: This crash on the southeast perimeter happened in the left lanes on 285 westbound past Flat Shoals between Flat Shoals and Boulder Crest, and the fire department moved it over. They were holding the right lane with it, and now it is on the shoulder. So lanes are back open there on the inner loop, but you're slow leaving I-20 there into DeKalb County. And the earlier tractor trailer has moved to the shoulder. Lanes are open on the connector, 7585 northbound at University Avenue. What's the holdup on 575, Stephanie Stallworth?
34: Well, it's been a lot of the usual slowdowns northern burbs, but this one here, 575 is northbound. Before Sixes Road, had a crash there in the left lane for a while. Now left over on the scene, I see one of the police vehicles plus some cones out in the left lane. So stick to the right to get yourself by that scene. Next report at 8:30 from the Loud Security Systems Traffic Center. Triple Team Traffic 95.5 WSB.
14: Hot and humid today with sunny skies through the afternoon. We'll reach a high of 90, but the humidity will make it feel more like 97 through the course of this afternoon. Lows tonight in the low 70s. Tomorrow, partly cloudy, an isolated pop-up shower possible with daytime high 92, heat index closer to 100. It is currently 75 degrees in Chamblee, 77 in Alpharetta, 78 in Decatur. Meteorologist Christina Edwards, 95.5 WSB.
1: First game here is not until next week, of course, but the World Cup kicks off the first match this afternoon. Big watch party in Decatur and what they're calling Soccer Fest 26 in Marietta. It starts tomorrow, runs through the weekend. Coming at 8:25, Clark Howard, and I bet this will catch your attention. He's going to help you find your lost money. It's 8:22.
5: Spotify takes down tens of thousands of podcasts the streaming giant says promoted illegal online pharmacies. A new congressional report shows the platform took down almost 60,000 episodes, which promoted access to drugs like Adderall.
6: Spotify says 94% of the fake podcasts were never streamed. Lawmakers are blasting the platform for failing to proactively catch the content or alert law enforcement.
5: U.S. cities are ramping up plans to build housing near public transit hubs, including the city of Atlanta.
7: A new analysis and data tool from the Urban Institute shows that between 1980 and 2022, the concentration of housing near rail stations in Atlanta jumped by 85%. That places Atlanta in sixth among 11 cities where transit-oriented development has taken off.
6: Bloomberg's Gina Cervetti reports Atlanta's among the cities, though, with the smallest share of housing near any bus or train line when looking at the 20 most populous U.S. urban areas. That share is below 50%.
5: A new report shows just how much of an impact the conflict in the Middle East and inflation are having on the finances of Georgians. Moody's Analytics estimates the typical household has paid about $510 extra in fuel expenses since the conflict began.
8: The numbers showing that airline fares jumped nearly 27%. Also big jumps in the prices of tomatoes, coffee, ground beef. And that is on top of overall grocery costs already up about 25% in the last 5 years.
6: Selena Wang reports this comes just a day after the Labor Bureau shows inflation rising at an annual rate of 4.2% in May.
5: The trial is now underway in Los Angeles for the man accused of igniting the deadly Palisades fire last year.
9: With opening statements getting underway, federal prosecutors allege former Uber driver Jonathan Rinderknecht was depressed, filled with resentment toward the wealthy, and fixated on alleged CEO killer Luigi Mangione. They say Rinderknecht lit the Lockman fire, which the L.A. Fire Department thought it had fully extinguished.
6: Alex Stone reports that fire, though later reignited in high winds, a dozen people were killed and nearly 7,000 homes and buildings were destroyed. His defense argues there's no physical evidence linking the suspect to the fire.
5: A new study finds low blood pressure could be a big factor in the risk of developing Alzheimer's. The American Heart Association says low blood pressure could double the odds of developing the condition in the U.S.
6: Researchers review roughly 800,000 adult health records across the U.S. and U.K. Low blood pressure shows the strongest link ahead of high blood pressure, stroke history, and a regular heartbeat. It's 8:24.
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10: Do you know there are tens upon tens upon tens of billions of dollars that are unclaimed money owed to you and me? It could be an abandoned bank account, an old retirement account from someplace you worked. Who knows what? You could have money sitting somewhere that is yours for the asking. And as people find out about that, you may get an email saying, hey, we found some money for you. Just give us this information. We'll get your money for you. That almost always is a scam. Be very, very careful. Know that it's very possible there is money out there for you. I found some recently that I'm really happy I looked. Speaking of how you look, start at missingmoney.com. And you put in your personal information, they'll tell you if there's money for you. If you can't find it there, try unclaimed.org.
1: Thank you, Clark. Police report this morning in Missouri, police say a man choked his coworker after she got a promotion that he wanted and thought he deserved himself. Jason Mallory followed the woman into a back office, locked the door behind her, said he was going to kill her, began to strangle her. The general manager heard the scuffle there at the delicatessen, unlocked the door, helped her out. In Cincinnati, cop was angered that his fellow cop heated up fish in the microwave, drew his gun on him, and pointed at him. He was arrested himself after what the police report describes as a confrontation about warming up fish in the microwave. A lot of people might say that itself should be a crime. He's now out of jail on bail. Atlanta's morning news continues in just about 3.5 minutes. At 8:30, you'll hear our top stories, including a really big fentanyl bust in Cobb County. It's got a lot of zeros. It's 8:26 now.
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1: 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I'm Chris Chandler. This is Atlanta's Morning News. Thank you for waking up with us. Our top local stories.
6: Residents of Sandy Springs could soon have a new way of receiving municipal water.
5: A passenger faces felony charges for assaulting a Delta flight attendant.
1: These stories coming in less than 90 seconds. First, traffic and weather. Here's Ashley Fresco.
33: Loaded up on the downtown connector through the heart of the city, 75-85 northbound. The crowd begins leaving 166 Langford Parkway. Pretty heavy trying to get up to the Peachtree Pine Street exit. And I'm watching the slow traffic start right past Claremont Road as you leave Brookhaven on 85 South and 400 South. A sluggish ride beginning below Lennox Road. Next report at 840 from the Loud Security Systems Traffic Center. Triple team traffic, 95.5. WSB.
14: Blue sky, sunshine, and yeah, the heat and humidity is here. We're looking at a high of 90 degrees with a heat index closer to 97. So stay hydrated if you have to work outdoors today. Not much relief tonight as temperatures settle into the low to mid 70s. We're back up to a high of 92 for tomorrow afternoon. Right now, it's already 78 degrees in Villarrica, 78 in Acworth, 79 in Johns Creek. Meteorologist Christina Upwards, 95.5 WSB.
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0: Much more serious capacity problems in parts of Sandy Springs than we first realized.
1: City leaders there fed up with what they consider to be crumbling and inadequate water infrastructure, which is operated by the city of Atlanta. WSB's Jonathan O'Brien says they're looking to take over the services themselves.
2: Sandy Springs Mayor Rusty Paul says Atlanta's aging infrastructure, which currently supplies the city, is falling short of their needs, and he believes it's time for a change.
0: We believe that the city of Sandy Springs is the only entity that has the capability and the incentive to come in and upgrade the system to where it needs to be.
2: Paul says they estimate that one-third of their drinking water is lost due to leaks in the system. Representatives from Atlanta and Sandy Springs will meet for mediation beginning in late July. Jonathan O'Brien, 95.5 WSB.
1: Last year, the city of Atlanta embarked on a $2 billion upgrade to its water utilities, but it's estimated that'll take 20 years to finish. It followed a series of significant water main breaks that crippled parts of the city. Certainly remember. 8:32 now. With more news, here are Austin Eller and Cheryl Castro.
5: A traffic stop in Cobb County leads to a major drug bust involving fentanyl and an arrest.
3: Narcotics agents pull over suspected drug trafficker Akira Garcia Mondragon and seize more than 25 pounds of fentanyl. A gun is also found inside the car. The Cobb County Sheriff's Office says the drugs are worth $1.65 million. It follows a month-long investigation from the narcotics unit involving eight different agencies in Cobb County. Sheriff Craig Owens says taking this much fentanyl off the streets can disrupt drug trade and overdose deaths. Mary Ryan Howarth, 95.5 WSB.
6: The Southern Poverty Law Center says Georgia is one of the most active places in the country for hate and anti-government groups, but its latest year in hate and extremism report shows hate groups in Georgia fell from 50 to 35.
5: The group's Rachel Carol Rivas says the ones here represent the full range of hard right groups, from white nationalists to conspiracy mongers to anti-LGBTQ groups.
7: Particularly youth are more exposed to radicalization and pushing them into hateful and harmful ideas and to violence.
5: The civil rights nonprofit is under federal indictment, accused of misleading donors for years by funding hate groups.
6: New this morning in the conflict in the Middle East, President Trump warns a short time ago the U.S. will hit Iran very hard tonight. He's also threatening to take control of Iran's oil industry as well as Karg Island. Iran has threatened a complete shutdown in traffic through the Strait of Hormuz after new U.S. military strikes this morning across a number of Iranian cities.
5: National security and defense analyst Mick Mulroy says Iran could make things even worse for international ship traffic.
8: That might mean they're also laying naval mines, which can be very problematic. And the other shoe to drop is they haven't initiated the Houthis to start trying to obstruct traffic in the Red Sea and the Bab el-Mandeb, which is another maritime choke point.
5: He says that could worsen restrictions on the global energy supply. Iran also launches a second night of attacks on U.S. bases in the Middle East.
6: Check back often. We'll keep you updated on the conflict in the Middle East here on 95.5 WSB and on the WSB radio app. Breaking news from the region when it happens.
5: The Georgia Department of Transportation announces a modified closure of part of I-285 this weekend. Starting at 9 Friday night, the roadways will be shut down between MLK Jr. Drive and Cascade Road.
6: That closure will include both north and southbound lanes. The shutdown lasts through Saturday morning at 5 o'clock.
5: Members of the Atlanta City Council Finance Executive Committee vote 7-0 to advance the mayor's ambitious revitalization plan for underinvested neighborhoods.
9: The Neighborhood Reinvestment Initiative would put $5 billion of tax revenue into Atlanta's historically marginalized South and West neighborhoods. Mayor Dickens says the goal is redeveloping those communities while keeping longtime residents from being displaced. Atlanta Housing CEO Terry Lee tells the City Council's Finance and Executive Committee the time to act is now.
10: The NRI presents to me one of the most comprehensive opportunities for us to address not just affordable housing, but really neighborhood stabilization and transformation correctly and in an inclusive fashion.
9: The measure moves to the full city council next week. Veronica Waters, 95.5 WSB.
6: Well, with the World Cup starting today in Mexico, Atlanta City officials provide an update on their safety procedures for games here. The first one happens on Monday. Atlanta Police Chief Darren Sheerbaum says it's all hands on deck.
13: We have mobilized the entirety of the Atlanta Police Department. All 1,800 of our sworn side of the department will be working. All 500 civilian members of our department will be working.
5: He says APD is communicating closely with the GBI and the FBI to protect citizens against terrorism. He says everyone is responsible for keeping this city safe, so if you see something, say something. It's 8:36.
1: All right, let me just read you part of this Truth Social post that they just reported just a few minutes ago. The United States will be hitting Iran very hard tonight. And big capital letters, at some point in the not-too-distant future, we'll be taking control of Karg Island and other oil infrastructure points and assume total control of their oil and gas markets. For context, Karg Island, we have notably kept hands off. That would be viewed as a major escalation, any attempt to take it. It's 4 o'clock in the afternoon. It's a 4 o'clock hour, I guess, in the afternoon in Tehran. So tonight is coming pretty soon. We'll see what President Trump means by this, but he has just said flat out that we'll be hitting Iran very hard tonight. Atlanta's morning news continues. Well, in just 3 minutes from now, you'll hear traffic and weather. Then you'll hear about a rear-end rumpus on a Delta Airlines flight. And I'm not talking about the rear end of the plane either. You'll hear. This portion of Atlanta's morning news is sponsored by D. Geller & Son Jewelers. It's 8:37.
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1: Update on Ebola and the World Cup, just in time for it to arrive here. We'll get traffic and weather first, starting on I-575. Here's Ashley Frasca.
33: Yeah, Holly Springs police vehicle still in that left lane, and Hero just pulled up. So this has been longstanding on 575 northbound at Sixes Road. Unusual northbound delays there in Holly Springs. Southbound overall, not a bad ride. And if you're taking your time out of Alpharetta, that's a 30-minute trip time. 400 southbound, Old Milton Parkway to 285. 85 South, crowded up between 316. Worst of that traffic trying to get down to Indian Trail. You found trouble on 285. Stephanie Stallworth?
14: Yes, 285 westbound past Flat Shoulder. The vehicle ran off the roadway down the embankment. Response has been in and out of the right lane. Currently out of the right lane. One of the tow trucks has arrived. Waiting for another one to get them out of the wooded area. East side perimeter volume ride as you head up towards 20 and into Doraville. Also the west side, going to be finding north-south towards 20 with delays. And again, bindings into Sandy Springs. 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Triple Team Traffic 95.5 WSB.
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19: You know you're in for a hot day when we are already reaching the 80s and it's not even 9 a.m. yet. We're already at 80 degrees in Villabrica, 81 in East Point. It's 81 in Norcross. And we're on our way up to a high of 90 degrees for today, but the humidity will make the feels like heat index closer to 97. So stay hydrated, and if you work outdoors, take plenty of breaks in the air conditioning if you can. Lows tonight in the low 70s. For tomorrow, partly cloudy and isolated pop-up showers possible, high 92. Saturday, partly cloudy skies, morning lows in the mid-70s, daytime high 93. Scattered rain, showers, and thunderstorms return on Sunday with highs in the mid-80s. Scattered storms remain on Monday as well. As I mentioned, we're already in the upper 70s to low 80s at this time. Meteorologist Christina Edwards, 95.5 WSB.
1: Well, I said it as recently as yesterday. You may know it's a pet peeve when they always say more than expected, less than expected with the economic reports. They never seem to get it right. Here is today's example. The headline, the first info I get about the May wholesale inflation report I told you we were expecting. Headline, wholesale prices rose in May more than expected, 6 inches lower. The first sentence of the article, wholesale prices rose less than expected in May. What's a host to do? I'm going to consult other sources, and we'll have the number at least for you because it is not the best, coming on our money update in about 4 minutes at 8:47.

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1: Downstretch. So the government has to do its part as well, and I think government is starting to do its part. But the onus primarily falls on us.
2: He says he believes other countries will follow suit if the U.S. puts new regulations in place.
3: Georgia highway assistance vehicles are getting a makeover.
4: The Georgia Department of Transportation unveils a new look for their Hero and Champ vehicles. The trucks are getting a facelift thanks to GDOT's partnership with insurance company GEICO, who will be sponsoring the Hero and Champ program statewide. GDOT's Natalie Dale says GEICO's sponsorship will allow the state to continue to help over 200,000 drivers each year stay safe on Georgia roadways.
5: The number one goal at GDOT is safety, and that means zero fatalities, safer roads, safer projects, safer drivers.
4: The Champ and Hero vehicles will now feature the GEICO Gecko. Michelle Wright, 95.5 WSB.
3: It's 8:45. A vote is expected this morning on Capitol Hill on extending the Foreign Intelligence Surveillance Act, which is set to end tomorrow. House members held a debate last night with Georgia Republican Congressman Austin Scott weighing in.
6: I would just ask that we abide by common sense and the rule that we first do no harm by taking down a valuable national security tool that the United States of America needs.
2: The act allows agencies, including the CIA and FBI, to collect communications from foreign targets overseas without a warrant. Democrats say reforms are needed so that the personal communications of Americans are not invaded by the government.
3: A swimming alert is issued at Lake Lanier. The Chattahoochee Riverkeeper says it's aware of a report of a suspected algae bloom on Lake Lanier in a single cove on the lake's 6-mile embayment. This bloom appears to be isolated to one small area.
2: Officials say do not go near smelly, colored water or blue or green scum. Harmful algae blooms can make you and your pet sick if you breathe it in, eat it, or touch it. It's 8:46.
7: All right, then. Coming up at 8:50, we'll get the weather for you and get you to work on time, too. 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Here's Bloomberg's Andrew O'Day.
8: Tech giant Oracle is boasting its highest sales ever, more than $19 billion in the just-finished quarter, helping fuel stronger-than-forecast earnings. And it's looking at $638 billion in contracts added just over the past 3 months. So what's the problem? Oracle shares fell in extended trading as its massive build-out of data centers for AI customers, which have generated high revenue, also generated higher-than-expected costs. So-called capital expenditures rose to roughly $16 billion in the quarter, creating new worry about how much it has to spend money to make money. Washington, D.C.'s 1100 Pennsylvania Avenue Northwest is no longer a government address. The old post office building is now a Waldorf Astoria hotel. Before that, it was a Trump-branded hotel. Dow Jones says it's now been sold by the federal government for $80 million to the bank, which has a near-century-long lease on the property. And that bank could fetch up to $400 million for it.
7: As I said, just getting in that May PPI, the Producer Price Index, the wholesale inflation report, what the businesses pay for the stuff they turn around and sell to us. The 12-month year-over-year wholesale inflation rate stands at 6.5%. And that is the highest since November 2022. However, if you look at the internal numbers, most of that inflation is still coming from food and energy costs, in particular, the rising cost of fuel. Same was the case in the consumer inflation number that we got earlier this week. Just as this report is coming out, stock futures continue up and quite a bit ahead of the opening bell at 9:30 this morning, about 40 minutes from now. This and a jobless number we'll expect later on this morning will largely tell the tale there on Wall Street. When we continue in just 2 minutes from now, you'll hear traffic and weather and details of a major recall of Hondas this morning. Stay with us. 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
3: 850's Atlanta's morning news continues, and the breaking development in the war. President Trump posting on Truth Social within this last half hour that the U.S. will hit Iran. His quote here, very hard tonight. Mark's going to continue following this story when the Mark Arum Show starts in about 15 minutes here on WSB. This is Atlanta's morning news. Glad to have you along. We'll continue now with live team coverage of traffic and weather. The forecast is coming up here after we get some lanes blocked here and there around town. Here is Ashley Frasca.
4: Yeah, we're watching the left lane blocked up in Holly Springs here. A unit trying to mess with a guardrail that I think was sticking out into the lane on 575 northbound at Sixes Roads with that left lane blocked. That's why you're on the brakes coming up from Town Lake. 75 south, waves of volume down from 575 and Canton Road getting onto I-285. And the worst parts of I-285 as you head northbound up from South Cobb Drive to I-75 and brake lights through Doraville along 285 west. And of course, crowded on that downtown connector ride all the way up past Freedom Parkway. Updating I-20, Stephanie Stallworth.
5: 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Next brake light is out towards Glenwood to the downtown connector volume ride out of Lithia Springs on your west side, 20 East, over to 285. 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
6: Stay cool today. We have sunny skies and hot conditions where you're climbing to a high of 90, but the heat index will be more like 97. That's due to the humidity. Lows tonight in the low 70s. Tomorrow, partly cloudy with an isolated pop-up shower or thunderstorm, high 92. Right now, it's 82 degrees here in Midtown, 80 in Duluth, 78 degrees in Canton. Meteorologist Christina Upwards, 95.5 WSB.
3: And coming at 8:55, how Clark Howard says you can get a great deal on your wireless internet. 8:52 now.
7: The U.S. blocks some international travel ahead of the World Cup due to the Ebola outbreak. The rare species of Ebola has no vaccine and has killed more than 100 people in Congo and Uganda. World Health Organization senior advisor Dr. Eileen Marty says travelers from the area are being tested.
8: Understanding that this thing has a 21-day incubation period, there are many people that were in the area, that left the area.
9: The Democratic Republic of Congo national soccer team has been fully cleared to participate in the FIFA World Cup in the U.S. And Dr. Marty says because of excellent screening, there's a very low chance of Ebola infection at a World Cup match.
7: Hackers have apparently hit Oracle PeopleSoft servers at over 100 organizations. PeopleSoft's comprehensive software applications are designed to manage payroll, human resources, administration, and other business operations.
9: The notorious hacking group Shiny Hunters claims it's behind the attack. Many of the victims are universities and some student data is reportedly being compromised.
7: The artificial intelligence-related job boom appears to be leaving recent grads behind. Only 13% of AI job postings are for junior positions. New research from the AI-driven Enterprise Institute shows 71% of those jobs are reserved for senior-level experts.
9: 16% are aimed at middle-tier workers. Researchers warn corporations' strategy of bidding for experienced talent is short-sighted. They say companies need to prioritize AI talent at every level to groom workers for the future.
7: Some Georgia members of Congress are calling on workers at the IRS Shamley campus to be allowed to work from home following reports of a severe rat and cockroach infestation. Senators Raphael Warnock and John Ossoff, as well as Congressman Hank Johnson, have written a letter to the Treasury Secretary and the head of the IRS with that request.
9: They're also asking that the situation be fixed as soon as possible. The National Treasury Employees Union says employees are made to endure desks covered in rat urine and feces.
7: A new study sheds some light on why plastic products seem to hang around for years in waterways. Engineers at Northwestern University test polystyrene, the material used in some packaging and food containers.
9: They find salt and natural material in freshwater and seawater can block the sunlight that starts breaking plastic down. Researchers say their findings could help design plastics that break down better after they reach rivers, lakes, and oceans. It's 8:55.
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3: All right, that's Atlanta's Morning News here for Thursday. I'm Chris Chandler. Great to have you along with us. We will be here to help you plan your weekend tomorrow morning, as always, starting at 5 o'clock. In the meantime, we'll talk to you then. It's 8:56 now. Have a great day.
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7: Good Thursday morning to you at 9 o'clock. I'm Cheryl Castro. 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Our top story for you, a potential new escalation this morning in the conflict in the Middle East, as President Trump says the U.S. will hit Iran, in his words, very hard tonight. In a social media post, the president also threatens to assume total control of Iran's oil and gas industries, including the key Karg Island, in the not-too-distant future, he says. The U.S. and Iran have traded strikes for a second day. It comes a day after President Trump warned Iran will pay the price for stalled negotiations.
26: We're going to be attacking them, and attacking them very hard.
27: The president making it clear the attacks will continue with the goal of forcing Iran to negotiate a deal. Iran now responding to the latest U.S. attacks. Iran's Revolutionary Guard also claiming to have completely closed the Strait of Hormuz due to, quote, insecurity in the region.
7: Alex Stone reports that's a claim the U.S. denies. Iran also retaliates with a second night of strikes targeting Bahrain, Kuwait, and Jordan, where U.S. bases are all located. In response, Kuwait briefly closes its airspace. A partly cloudy, hot, and humid right now, 75 degrees in Midtown, with the heat index heating up to the mid-90s later this afternoon. Atlanta's most accurate and dependable forecast is coming up. An Atlanta City Council committee unanimously approves one of the mayor's most ambitious projects, a $5 billion investment to revitalize long-neglected neighborhoods.
5: Atlanta Mayor Andre Dickens thanked the Finance Executive Committee for its 7-0 vote pushing forward the Neighborhood Reinvestment Act.
28: You guys have proven that you're willing to be for Atlanta. And so this move forward really makes a big statement about your commitment to improve things.
5: The NRI would use property tax revenue to revitalize the city's historically underserved South and West with affordable housing and infrastructure while keeping legacy residents from being displaced. The full city council takes it up Monday. Veronica Waters, 95.5 WSB.
7: Officials issue a swimming safety alert after an algae bloom appears on a portion of Lake Lanier.
29: The Chattahoochee Riverkeeper says the bloom is in a cove in the 6-mile embayment. It appears to be confined to just this area. The Riverkeeper is urging people to stay away from any water that appears discolored, has a foul odor, or contains green or blue scum. Exposure to algae blooms can make people and pets sick through skin contact, ingestion, or inhalation. Experts say there's not much that can be done once a bloom develops. However, suspicious-looking water should be reported immediately to help monitor water quality. Bill Caiaccio, 95.5 WSB.
7: WSB recall alert at 9:02. Honda is recalling more than 800,000 vehicles because rear suspension components may fail and cause drivers to lose control. The recall covers certain 2014 to 2023 Honda Pilot, Ridgeline, Passport, as well as Acura MDX vehicles. Now, Honda has had no warranty claims and no reports of any injuries or deaths related to the problem. Honda and Acura dealers will inspect the rear subframe and install a reinforcement kit if necessary, or repair or replace the rear subframe component at no cost to the vehicle's owners. And parents are being warned about a new trend making the rounds. It could lead to an increase in youth overdose deaths. At least three children have died in New England after overdosing on Benadryl.
1: The three deaths are being investigated. Officials have not linked the deaths to the Benadryl challenge, a social media trend where a young person takes 24 tablets in 24 hours to cause hallucinations, which participants record and share online.
7: Andrew Whitman reports one of the victims, a 13-year-old girl, reportedly ordered the Benadryl that killed her on DoorDash. New records released today show a massive spike in alligator removals at Florida's biggest theme park, Walt Disney World. Data from the Florida Fish and Wildlife Commission reveals trappers have pulled over 400 alligators from Disney World property over the last decade. The aggressive safety program was launched following the tragic death of a toddler at a resort back in 2016. The state officials say the ongoing alligator sweeps are necessary to protect the millions of tourists flooding into Central Florida every summer. It's 9:03, the Mark Arum Show, less than 2 minutes away. First, though, time for live team coverage of traffic and weather as we go to the WSB 24-hour traffic center with Ashley Fresca.
2: Hey, Cheryl, still a tough go of it on 7585. The connector northbound making your way up from 166 University Avenue. Connector south getting a little bit more crowded through Midtown as you pass Georgia Tech. Looking for a new trouble spot, a slowdown on I-20 eastbound right past Riverside Parkway. And it looks like there's a problem out of Lawrenceville on Highway 316 westbound, just past Sugarloaf Parkway. That is blocking the left lane. Updating 575, Stephanie Stallworth.
3: Yeah, 575 near Sixes Road, your northbound direction. Got the all clear. Lanes reopened from a longstanding crash issue. Now you're back in business. Residual delays right around Ridgewalk for a little longer till you shake that out. From the Loud Security Systems Traffic Center, Triple Team Traffic 95.5 WSB.
4: I'm WSB meteorologist Christina Upwards. Partly cloudy, hot and humid today with a high of 90. The humidity will make the feels like heat index values closer to 97. Lows tonight in the low 70s. Tomorrow and Saturday, partly cloudy skies. Daytime highs in the low 90s. Heat index closer to 100.
7: And right now, 78 degrees in Powder Springs. We're at 77 in Norcross, Noonan, 74. 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I'm Cheryl Castro, 95.5 WSB.
6: It seems like one of the days where 3 hours is simply not enough time to talk about everything we need to talk about. Welcome to the Mark Arum Show. A ton of important local stories, massive movement in the war in Iran, the future of FISA. Travel expert Peter Greenberg's going to join us live. In-depth coverage on the World Cup, which is now at our front door. Deborah's got tickets to give away. I have got syrup just everywhere.
8: Do you need a wipe?
6: I brought my wipes. Everything I touch is Vinny brought.
8: Thanks,
6: in
8: Vinny.
6: French toast sticks from.
9: That's what he asked for.
6: From Burger King. I just got syrup. Anyway, I'm sorry. Why is this keyboard sticky, Floyd? Deborah's got tickets to give away. I got to start, though. I am on cloud nine. So last night, very crucial game four of the NBA Finals. And my New York Knicks were up 2-1. They lost game three. It was ugly. It was an ugly game, but I, you know, an eternal optimist fan. I said, all right, that's all right. We're going to win game four. And I'm in bed. Maya's trying to go to sleep, and I'm watching the Knicks game, and they are getting pounded into the pavement. Now, I know you, most of you, 99.99% of you are not New York Knicks fans, but I am, and I'm a friend of yours, right? I consider us friends. And if your team was in the finals, I'd be rooting for you. I want you to be happy. I don't want to steal anyone's joy. So in my mind, I'm probably wrong, a majority of the folks are like, all right, the Hawks aren't in it. Let's root for the Knicks so Mark can get an NBA title in his lifetime. The Knicks have not won an NBA title in my lifetime. And second quarter, deep into the second quarter yesterday, it looked like they were not. And I said to Vinny yesterday, if the Knicks lose game four and the series gets tied up 2-2, it's over. It's over. San Antonio is going to win. They're going to have all the momentum. They get the best player on the planet, et cetera, et cetera, et cetera. So the Knicks, Deborah, yesterday were getting smoked in the second quarter. And I was like, it's not worth the agita. I'm going to go to sleep. You know, I was resigned to the fact, all right, listen, it was a magical run. We won 13 in a row, but it's not our year. Maybe next year. I wake up, alarm goes off at 5 a.m. First thing I do is pick up my phone. And the text message I get is from assistant program director Chris Crawford, who is a San Antonio Spurs fan. And he goes, the text is basically, I quit sports. And I was like, that's an odd text. What the hell is he talking about? I quit. So I open up the social media apps, and I can't believe it. The Knicks were down, what, Vin, 27 points?
8: 29.
6: 29 points at one point in this game to the San Antonio Spurs, and then this happened.
9: Finds Brunson at midcourt. Launches a straight on three. Missed it short. Tip by Ananobi. He put it in. Ananobi put it in. The Knicks take the lead with 1.2 to go. And the New York Knicks just pulled off the biggest comeback win in NBA Finals history.
6: One of the greatest games of all time. The biggest comeback in NBA Finals history.
8: And he was asleep.
6: And I was asleep. But Vinny, I'm not even mad the least bit. Not even mad. They won. That's all I care. I went to bed resigned to the fact they were going to lose. So the fact that I missed the great... Vinny was at a hookah bar and got mad at halftime. And, or what was something happened.
8: I left at halftime. Left. I said, it's over.
6: I thought it was over too. So I missed the greatest game in my Knicks lifetime. And I'm not even mad, Deborah, because they won.
2: Next game Saturday, though, right? So yes. You'll be able to stay up for that.
6: Yes, and everyone's like, you got to go to San Antonio. No, I don't have to go to San Antonio. I don't have that Taylor Swift money. She was there at the game. Thoughts and prayers to Chris Crawford. Wembanyama, already now, Deborah, has made my Mount Rushmore of my least favorite athletes of all time. And he's 2 years in the league. I do not like Wemby. I understand he's the future, the face, but meh, meh. Yeah, anyway. Good Thursday morning, Knicks family. Very excited. Sorry, Vin. Your mom's a Knicks fan. I'm a Knicks fan. You're not even a Spurs fan. Put a smile on that face. Come in here and bathe yourself in this French toast stick syrup.
2: Vinny will never wear orange.
6: Anyway, I'm not even mad that I missed the greatest game. I did the adult decision. The Knicks were down 20. I said, all right, I'm going to bed. I'll get up early, do some show prep. Got up early, and Chris Crawford says, I quit sports.
2: Look, World Cup starts today. He should be fine. He's got that to focus fine. On.
6: Anyway, speaking of World Cup, Rory O'Neill's going to join us a little bit to talk World Cup. Joe Khalil at the bottom of the hour from News Nation. A lot of moving parts with the war in Iran. We'll get you caught up to date on that. First and foremost, though, I want to talk about FISA. Joining us from ABC News, Stephen Portnoy. Stephen, good morning. Guessing the future of FISA at this point still up in the air. What do we hear from Speaker Mike Johnson yesterday?
10: Speaker Johnson went to the White House for the second time this week to discuss this matter with the president. I mean, look, the bottom line is there is a lot of concern on Capitol Hill, mainly among Democrats, but also perhaps more privately among Republicans, over the choice of Bill Pulte to be the acting director of national intelligence. This is a man who has no experience in the intelligence community. The president says he doesn't mind that he sees Bill Pulte as a smart guy and would rather have smarts than experience in some respects. He said that yesterday. Now, the concern about Pulte is that he's seen as a Trump loyalist, someone who is head of the FHFA, the Housing Finance Agency, has looked at mortgage applications and identified for referral for prosecution some of the president's political opponents and others who have, sort of been seen as opponents of the president's policies. Think of Lisa Cook on the Federal Reserve Board or Letitia James, Attorney General of New York, referred for prosecution by Bill Pulte. So the idea that he would lead the 18 intelligence agencies with no experience has led to concerns on Capitol Hill, again, mainly among Democrats, but also privately among some Republicans. So now what? We're up against the deadline for the expiration of the Foreign Intelligence Surveillance Act, Section 702. FISA 702 allows the U.S. government to conduct overseas surveillance of potential targets and adversaries of the United States without warrants. And if this expires, officials who have served in both parties warn that the U.S. government may be significantly set back in its ability to surveil potential targets or overseas actors, particularly in the course of the Iran war and everything that's going on all the time. Even somebody, Tom Cotton, senator from Arkansas yesterday, mentioned the fact that the World Cup is about to begin. And that's a reason why we need FISA 702 to surveil potential threats even before they get here, if they're, let's just say, associated with foreign teams. And the idea that these games themselves might be a target. So you have all of this on the cusp of the deadline. Today, Speaker Mike Johnson's going to put on the floor of the House a bill that would extend FISA for a few more weeks. But in order to pass it today, he needs to do it under suspension of the rules. And that would require a bipartisan vote of 290 in the House. Democrats are likely to withhold their support for that, which means that FISA, is Section 702, is likely to expire. We've never seen that happen before.
11: Remarkable. A strong argument with the World Cup starting here in Atlanta as well. A couple
6: couple of quick follow-ups relating to Bill Pulte, Stephen. A, isn't it a regulation or a rule or a standard that he has some sort of intelligence background? And B, could he even pass the test, if you will, to get clearance to see classified information?
10: Well, when it comes to a security clearance, I can't speak to that. I can tell you, though, that when the president wants something done, there's a way to get it done. When it comes to the need for experience, it's very clearly in the statute that created the post. DNI was created in the aftermath of 9/11, a recommendation by the 9/11 Commission that the walls between the intelligence agencies be taken down and that there be some central coordinator of the 18 different intelligence agencies across the executive branch. So that's what DNI is supposed to do. President Trump says he wants Bill Pulte in to go in and undertake what he calls a necessary downsizing of the agency. The president believes that there are too many people working at DNI, and he wants Bill Pulte to go in and essentially clean house, fire some people and send others back to their home agencies if they've been detailed to DNI. Democrats are concerned about that, too. But for the president, he's been talking about the idea of a deep state inside the intelligence community for years. Why it is that he needs Bill Pulte to do it, why Tulsi Gabbard, the currently serving and outgoing DNI, wasn't able to do it, well, that's a question for the White House. But for now, the ultimate and primary political problem for the president is that he needs Congress to act, and Democrats are going to drag their feet. Now, Republicans are going to point fingers and say it's Democrats' fault, but Democrats have this ability to exert their leverage here. And when it gets to that question of does a person have to have intelligence experience, well, that's what the law says, but the law also gives the president the power to make an appointment, and there's no check on that.
6: I'm going to ask a final quick unanswerable question, Stephen. With the votes not being there for the speaker and FISA being so important, is there any chance President Trump withdraws the nomination of Pulte as the acting director?
10: It seems unlikely. If that was going to happen, it could have happened yesterday, and it didn't happen. And the president doubled down in response to a question about why he's moving forward with Pulte. The idea here, also to underscore, is it's really about timing and how Congress operates. If the president had simply waited until after the expiration of FISA and FISA's renewal, or at least the kicking of the can down the road, there might be a way to get this done. The difficulty is not merely that the votes aren't there, so the votes aren't there with enough time. For things to happen swiftly in Congress, you can do it if everyone's on board, but objections can drag out the process for several days, and that's the problem here up against tomorrow's deadline.
6: Great point on the timing. Great big story. Great coverage. Stephen Portnoy, ABC. Stephen, have a good day, my friend.
10: You bet, Mark.
6: Interesting point there at the end, the timing of this. I've got to lay blame at President Trump's chief of staff. She had to know, Susie Wiles, had to know that the Pulte nomination, the Pulte appointment, would be controversial. And with the FISA extension due Friday at midnight, that this was an issue. All President Trump had to do was wait until after the FISA renewal kicked in, because it would have passed. It's so important right now. World Cup, Iran war, right? Our intelligence agencies need that FISA renewal. All he had to do was wait till next Monday and be like, oh, Bill Pulte's the new acting, and there would be no repercussions. I don't even blame the president on this. I blame his chief of staff. Chief of staff has to, Deborah, our boss has a calendar, right? He pulls up a calendar. What were you talking about on May 21st?
11: Yeah, he knows
6: May
11: exactly
6: 21st,
11: what we're doing.
6: And then boom, boom, boom. Susie Wiles has to have a calendar. All right, FISA renewal is Friday midnight. Don't do anything to screw that up. Nominate Pulte the Monday after, or heck, the Saturday after. Now it's in flux. Now we're freaking out, and now it's a big, big deal. Timing is everything. This was bad, bad timing by the administration, and I blame his chief of staff, Susie Wiles. We'll continue our team coverage on that FISA story. It's a big story, for sure. Crime and terrorism analyst Brad Garrett's going to join us a little bit later on in the broadcast, though. When we come back, we'll get the latest on the Iran war, some more movements. Let me say this before we go to check traffic. President Trump on Truth Social earlier this morning, the quote, the United States will be hitting Iran, parentheses, whose Navy, Air Force, radar, anti-aircraft, and all other forms of defense together with most of its offensive capability are gone, end parentheses, very hard tonight. He's going to be hitting Iran very hard tonight. At some point in the not-too-distant future, we will be taking Karg Island and other oil infrastructure points and assume total control of their oil and gas markets, much like we have with Venezuela, which is working out brilliantly for both Venezuela and the United States of America. Thank you for your attention to this matter, President Donald J. Trump. That post on social media this morning, says Iran's going to get hit very hard tonight. When we come back, we'll go to the White House with instant reaction. Right now, though, an instant check of the ride around town at 9:18. Let's say hello and good morning to Mike Shields.
11: Hey, good morning, Mark. Watching a crash right now in northwest Atlanta. If you're traveling 75 northbound, just past West Paces Ferry Road, exit 255, Atlanta Fire with this crash. Two left lanes are blocked. Delays start right at West Paces Ferry Road. It's not worth a wide way around it just yet, but if you want an option for you, Highway 41 Northside Parkway, right there at it. That will get you around any delays from West Paces Ferry, a mile up to Mount Perrin Road. We are seeing delays at a Lawrenceville crash working. Appears a left lane block, Highway 316 westbound, just past Sugarloaf Parkway, Duluth Highway, Highway 120, an option for you out of Lawrenceville, getting to I-85. 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Revolutionary South Carolina, be part of it. From the Loud Security Systems Traffic Center, Triple Team Traffic, 95.5 WSB.
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6: This is actually how I felt driving into work today. Happy heavenly birthday to Gene Wilder, born on this date in 1933. What a legend. He died back in 2016. That's Willy Wonka. I never saw the redo, the Willy Wonka redo.
4: You're okay with not seeing the redo.
6: Gene Wilder. Love Gene Wilder. All right, welcome back to the Mark Arum Show. I read before the break, President Trump's Truth Social post said Iran is going to get hit tonight, and they are going to get hit hard. Instant reaction from the White House, Elena Treen, moments ago.
21: I mean, this is just a remarkable post from the president this morning, Kate. One, previewing that the United States is going to be hitting Iran very hard are the words that the president used tonight. And then going on to say that in the not too distant future, we will be taking Karg Island and other oil infrastructure points and assume total control of their oil and gas markets. He went on to compare that to what they have done with Venezuela. A few things I think we need to point out here. One is this idea of wanting to capture Karg Island in the not too distant future. This is something that my colleagues and I have been reporting on extensively. Karg Island is a small island, about a 5-mile stretch of land off the coast, off the Iranian coast, and it is responsible for 90% of Iran's crude exports. Now, the thing about Karg Island is this is something that has been considered, like I said, for a long time by the Pentagon. But I have had extensive conversations with my sources, Kate, over the last several weeks about this. And many people have told me that they viewed an idea of capturing Karg Island as almost a last resort or something that would really try to quickly end this war. And that's because many experts have warned that an operation like that to try and capture or wipe out the energy infrastructure on Karg Island would require a significant amount of ground troops. Many have said there would likely be many casualties should the U.S. move forward with a strategy like that. Now, if you listen to what the president just said on Fox News, he said that it has long been his preference to go after Karg Island, but he doesn't know, and I think this is a key quote from that interview that got caught off in the clip you played, he doesn't know if Americans could stomach it. I think that is referencing, of course, the major downfalls potentially of what would require a capture like that. Another point I think very much worth making is that the president is previewing these options publicly through the media. We have now seen this as a new pattern of his over the past couple of days, him previewing these attacks on Iran. I think that is a huge signal, of course, that he is, one, grown completely impatient with the status of these negotiations and more specifically the pace of these talks and how Iran has been unwilling so far to sign a deal.
6: I co-sign there, Elena Treen. I think I said yesterday the president's patience worn thin. It is gone right now. Posting on social media that he is going to, the United States will hit Iran tonight and they will hit them hard. When we come back after news, weather, and traffic, we're going to talk to Joe Khalil from News Nation covering the Iran war, the breaking news this morning we are following, and what's going to happen with that UFC fight on the White House lawn. There was a lawsuit. We'll get caught up to date with that and Joe Khalil from News Nation. Markets are about to open, but pre-trading has been very positive. Futures, Dow futures up 200, NASDAQ futures up 200, silver and gold dropping. But the markets will open in 3 minutes, and we'll update the markets for you throughout the day here on 95.5 WSB. 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
22: It's 9:30. Good morning. I'm Cheryl Castro. News brought to you by Beaver Toyota of Cumming. Our top story, it's new in the conflict in the Middle East. President Trump threatens to launch new major strikes on Iran tonight and seize control of its oil and gas industries. His social media post out this morning compares Trump's plans for Iran to how the U.S. assumed control of Venezuela's oil sector after ousting its then-President Maduro earlier this year. Crude oil prices have jumped back above $90 a barrel on the news. An Atlanta City Council committee gives the go-ahead to a $5 billion plan to invest in long-neglected neighborhoods. Mayor Andre Dickens calls the Neighborhood Reinvestment Initiative one of the most important projects of his second term.
23: It was based on our desire to see opportunities and change in our underinvested communities and for the betterment of the whole city of Atlanta.
22: The plan would expand affordable housing and economic opportunity, all without displacing residents. The full city council will vote on this matter next week. Atlanta's among the U.S. cities building more housing near public transit hubs.
24: A new analysis and data tool from the Urban Institute shows that between 1980 and 2022, the concentration of housing near rail stations in Atlanta jumped by 85%. That places Atlanta in sixth among 11 cities where transit-oriented development has taken off. But among the 20 most populous U.S. urban areas, Atlanta, Dallas, and Houston were among cities with the smallest share of housing near any bus or rail transit at below 50%. I'm Bloomberg's Gina Cervetti for 95.5 WSB.
22: Another warning signal this morning when it comes to inflation. The producer price index out this morning, which measures how much it costs to make products, rose 1.1% month over month. This is above market expectations of 0.7%. The rising gas prices drove much of the increase, as they did with the consumer price index released yesterday. A new warning from Anthropic CEO Dario Amodei. He is raising a red flag about the dangers of the rapid advancement of artificial intelligence.
26: We need to collect better data on what's happening.
27: In a lengthy essay, Amodei, whose AI company is valued at nearly $1 trillion, says the release of AI models should be blocked or reversed as a threat to public safety if they do not meet high standards of safety.
22: Lindsay Davis reports Amodei says he believes that this tech is more good than bad, but he says that he's still concerned about the risks. Spotify takes down tens of thousands of podcasts. The streaming giant says promoted illegal online pharmacies. A new congressional report shows the platform took down nearly 60,000 episodes, which promoted access to drugs like Adderall. Spotify says 94% of the fake podcasts were never streamed. Lawmakers are blasting the platform for failing to proactively catch the content or alert law enforcement.
24: Well, the Georgia Department of Transportation announces a modified closure of parts of I-285 this weekend. Starting at 9 Friday night, the highway will be shut down between MLK Jr. Drive and Cascade Road. The closure will include both north and southbound lanes of 285. The shutdown lasts through Saturday morning at 5 o'clock. It's now 9:33, time for live team coverage of traffic and weather. Mike Shields now live in the WSB 24-hour traffic center.
8: And Cheryl, better news in Northwest Atlanta. Injury crash that was in two left lanes for the last 20 minutes on I-75 northbound just past West Pasasvery Road, exit 255, has cleared within the last 5 minutes. All lanes back open, delays quickly improving on 75 northbound as you try to work your way up to I-285 and by Truist Park. Delays continue to grow out of Lawrenceville with daytime roadwork set up in the left lane. Highway 316 westbound just past Sugarloaf Parkway, that leaves only the right lane open, and delays all the way back before Riverside Parkway, Duluth Highway, Highway 120, a great alternate as you leave Lawrenceville to get to I-85. From the Loud Security Systems Traffic Center, Triple Team Traffic, 95.5 WSB.
9: This is WFB meteorologist Christina Upwards. Partly cloudy, hot and humid today with a high of 90, but the heat index will feel more like 97. That's due to the humidity that's in place. Lows tonight in the low 70s. Tomorrow, partly cloudy with an isolated pop-up storm, high around 92, staying in the low 90s on Saturday afternoon.
24: And right now, 79 degrees in Decatur, 77 in Lawrenceville, Duluth, you're at 78. 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I'm Cheryl Castro, 95.5 WSB. Yeah!
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13: CENTCOM, Central Command, will be busy tonight, because President Trump said we will be hitting
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13: Iran
6: Pete
13: hard.
6: Hegseth, yes, strong words from the secretary and the president. Will update the Iran war and what's going on with that UFC fight at the White House. Joe Khalil, News Nation, live in D.C., 2 minutes away on the Mark Arum Show.
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32: If this bunch is all you've got, they don't look tough enough to me to stomp a stringy jackrabbit.
6: That's John Wayne in El Dorado. On this date in 1979, the Duke passed away at the age of 72. Think the Gen Zers know who John Wayne is, Deborah?
0: Probably not.
6: I mean, if you
0: listen to that clip, it's kind of funny.
6: Yeah. Anyway, the Duke passed away at this age in 1979 at the age of 72. All right, let's go live to the nation's capital. Holy smokes, what a busy morning for News Nation's Joe Khalil. Joe, we got major movement in the Iran war. We got the future of FISA, and we've got a questionable UFC fight. Let's start with the Iran war, if you don't mind. President Trump posting on Truth Social today saying, we are going to hit Iran and hit them hard. What are you hearing in the nation's capital?
1: Yeah, and if the president, if the U.S. follows through on that, that's going to be 3 days in a row of strikes. So we have not seen that really since the beginning of this war. And obviously, look, we're in a new phase in this war now. I think that's pretty clear. We've gone from, you know, the first few weeks of just kinetic action, which was strikes and Iran striking back. And then it was largely ceasefire with breaks here and there, almost, you know, on a sort of biweekly basis. We had some violation of the ceasefire. Somebody would fire on someone. But there was always negotiation and there was always diplomacy trying to get to a peace deal. Now we're in this new phase where President Trump thinks he can force Iran to agree to the terms the White House wants to end the war by striking them harder. Is that going to work? You know, we will see. Historically, Iran has been tricky when you drop more bombs. Does that force them to come to the table? Usually not. This White House thinks, you know, that something may be different now. But we're really going to have to see what this looks like and what the result of it is.
6: Yeah, well, the ceasefire, you know, obviously wasn't putting enough pressure on Iran to get to the negotiating table. So we'll see if force does that. President Trump also mentioned in that Truth Social post that they're going to be focusing attention on Karg Island, which handles roughly 90% of Iran's crude exports. And he also kind of out of nowhere yesterday let it slip or just inform us that the U.S. has been, I don't want to say sneaking Iranian oil out of the Gulf for a while now.
1: Yeah, that was interesting. And there is some New York Times exclusive reporting citing some U.S. officials that actually the U.S. has been doing this for quite some time. In fact, trying have escorted some 70 ships through the Strait of Hormuz, despite Iran trying to close it. Now, the White House came out and said President Trump was actually just referencing something that had been public knowledge a couple of weeks ago. The New York Times reporting is saying, actually, this is new information. The president sort of revealed it yesterday. And when he said it, he did say no one knew this and not even Iran, but they're going to know now. And then he said it. So he very well may have sort of revealed what was a classified or semi-classified operation that was going on.
6: 100%.
1: The Karg Island, yeah, the Karg Island threat is interesting because he posted that to Truth Social. It's a huge oil energy hub. So the implication there would be that the U.S. would sort of seize or take control of Iran's oil like it did in Venezuela. But then President Trump on Fox News this morning called in and said it's always been his preference to take Karg Island, but he doesn't know that Americans have the stomach for it. That's his exact words, the stomach for it. So whether he follows through on that, I don't know. He seemed to waver a bit. He you know, said it on Truth Social and seemed to pull back on Fox News this morning.
6: Yeah, the stomach, I would imagine referencing American's stomach for it would be boots on the ground. That's a boots on the ground type of operation, and obviously putting our service members in harm's way. All right, not as important, obviously, as the Iran war, but certainly something to talk about as we celebrate our 250th birthday as a nation. The future of the UFC fight on the White House lawn. What do we know this Thursday morning?
1: Yeah, I am quite literally talking to you from the shadows of the big giant UFC setup that is hovering over the White House right now. Just this morning, for the first time, the White House opened this thing up to media so we could actually see the setup, the ring, the chairs, all of it. Full disclosure, I was scheduled to go in myself, and then because the Iran war popped off, News Nation switched assignments around and said, we're going to keep you on the war and we will have somebody else go in. So I didn't get to go in personally. Some of our producers did. I've seen their pictures. It looks massive and it does look surreal because what you see is the very iconic South Lawn the White House portico, which is, you know, you see the sort of balcony that you'll recognize from TV and movies, and if you've been visited D.C. And then there's just a massive ring with, you know, that's got the whole octagon, and you have more seats than I frankly anticipated, and they really did this giant setup on it. And then, you know, you look across the street and there's the Washington Monument, and it just doesn't look like all these things fit together. But yeah, in anticipation for Sunday, it is ready to go. It looks like the lights are set up. Everything is exactly where it needs to be for this very sort of unprecedented event.
6: So I saw a reporting yesterday, it's going to cost $60 million to hold this event. But there's also a lawsuit filed to prevent this from happening. Is there enough time for that lawsuit to even get through the court system? And I guess, is the fight in jeopardy at this point?
1: You know, I'm not sure if the lawsuit, I think, will pause the event. And you know, frankly, we've seen with this administration that, you know, an initial lawsuit usually doesn't stop them from doing things, even when the law should compel them to do that kind of thing. Sometimes, you know, so I doubt it. I think what is more of a potential hindrance is the weather. Now, I haven't seen weather reports today, but earlier in the week, there were possibilities of some rain. And so I don't know whether that dampens the event or not. You know, I guess we'll find out as we get closer to the day.
6: I didn't even think about the outdoor event. The weather is certainly a key there. Can I ask a huge favor, Joe?
1: Yeah.
6: Can you grab those pictures from your producers and DM me on Twitter? I want to see what it looks like in there.
1: I will send them to you, yeah. We'll make sure that those get sent for you.
6: You're the best. Joe Khalil, News Nation. Joe, appreciate it. Have a good day, my friend.
1: Thank you. You too.
6: There good you to go. I didn't even outdoor event.

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1: Tell the world, or if he just slipped up, but that's new information. And it kind of explains why oil prices have not gone crazy. And it's been inexplicable, right? We talk to energy sector analysts from Bloomberg News all the time. And like right now, oil is trading at $89.63 a barrel, down 0.4% this morning on as the trading opens. With 20% of the oil and energy production shut off because of the strait, that barrel price should be like $130 a barrel. And no one could figure out why. Well, why isn't oil price surging right now? That kind of answers that question. The United States military has been putting this oil into the market to help keep the prices down. Now, I don't know, you know, if we're getting that money, the legality, I don't know. But it kind of explains why we haven't seen oil hitting like $120, $130 a barrel. That was really important new information from President Trump yesterday that, hey, the United States military has been, you know, escorting Iranian oil on the DL through the Strait of Hormuz and putting it into the world market. I thought that was big information. And then, of course, that gets surpassed by ongoing attacks between the United States and Iran. We'll see. The ceasefire deal. Is it safe to say the ceasefire is now over? I don't know. Do you have to declare it? I declare bankruptcy.
2: Keep saying, oh, the ceasefire is holding. I don't know how.
1: I think it's done now. But obviously the ceasefire wasn't working when it came to negotiations. So will military action force Iran back to the negotiating table? Because I ultimately think that's what all parties want. A little bit later in our show, we're going to talk to Brock Ravid from Axios. His thoughts on what we've seen with the Iran war in the last 48 hours or so. When we come back, though, we got to update our top local stories, including a local lawyer booked for a road rage incident. Road rage is becoming an epidemic. We'll tell you about this local story after we check the ride around town live with the latest. Mike Shields.
3: And Mark, good news in Northwest Atlanta. Crash clear. Now the delay's all gone as well. 75 northbound getting past West Faces Ferry Road exit 255. So no more brake lights as you try to work your way up to I-285 and Truist Park. Delays continue to grow out of Lawrenceville, though, with roadwork set up in the left lane. Highway 316 westbound getting past Sugarloaf Parkway. That leaves only the right lane open and delays back to Riverside Parkway. You can avoid that, though, if you take Duluth Highway, Highway 120, work your way to I-85 to avoid those delays. 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
3: Most famous Southern guitar riff of all time, Deborah? Got to be up there.
5: Up there for sure.
3: Happy 74th birthday, Donnie Van Zant, singer, guitarist. He was also in 38 Special, brother of Lynyrd Skynyrd's Ronnie and Johnny Van Zant. Donnie Van Zant turned 74 today. You'd be surprised. In the bar in New York where I went to college, this song came on. Erupted.
5: Really?
3: This is
5: in the Northeast.
3: Absolutely. Connecticut, right. New York.
5: Well, it's just a great classic rock song.
3: It's a great classic rock song. Yeah, you'd be surprised. Like, I was on Skynyrd, you know, early on.
5: Journey, all that stuff.
3: Yeah, absolutely. They played Journey, by the way, after the Knicks game. I'm going to stop bringing up the Knicks game, lest Vinny gets upset with me and turns off my microphone. Local story. I feel road rage a lot, and I see it a lot on social media, especially. This is a lawyer that got booked for a road rage incident here in the metro area.
5: So you remember last week you talked about how that guy was stopped at the light and the other guy got out of the truck and started banging on his window?
3: No.
5: And then they put
3: with
5: out
3: the
5: a
3: Detroit Tigers hat.
5: They put out a picture. You said he was wearing a Detroit Tigers hat, and the cops were like, if you know this dude, help us out.
3: That guy's a lawyer?
5: The community stepped up and they said, it is this guy. His name is Richard Craven. He is a practicing lawyer in the area. They were able to identify him. He is now booked. He's facing charges of criminal damage, property, and disorderly conduct.
3: A lawyer. A barrister.
5: A barrister. Yeah.
3: Wow. And again, all right, so in case you missed the road rage story last week, it was caught on social media. Guy gets out of his car, starts banging on this other car, and he's wearing a Detroit Tigers hat. No one wears Detroit Tigers hat except for Magnum PI. There's probably three people in all of Cobb County that even own a Detroit Tigers hat. I guarantee that's how the authorities caught him.
5: They heard you. Well, apparently, they were able, you know, they put his picture out there. People are like, I know that guy. He lives in the neighborhood. And they reported it. And
3: wow,
5: so they,
3: I can't believe it's a lawyer. Mm-hmm. You know better, sir. You know better. I feel road rage a lot, but I'm smart enough to. Because I because of dumb drivers.
5: I feel like you come in off hours. It shouldn't be that bad.
3: Yeah, but there's still dumb drivers out there. But I have to say serenity now. Like, I'm not going to get killed because of this jack wagon, you know, skirting over five lanes on I-85 going 100. Just serenity now. So I'm not going to get killed. So I've done a good job. And again, I don't sit in massive traffic ever. So that helps with my blood pressure and my road rage. It's not worth it, folks. Just let it roll off your shoulders. Brush that dirt off your shoulders, as a wise man once said. One more story out of Cobb County. This is also not a good story. A massive job theft in Cobb County.
5: So this was a mother. She's accused of stealing hundreds of thousands of dollars from her company. It's an electrical company in Marietta, and they said she had access to, like, company cards. She basically charged daycare on this company card to pay, and then all kinds of other things, vacations, extra
3: hours. All right, that's where you, like, I had sympathy. Because we see these people embezzling money from their companies, and they're buying jewelry and luxury watches and Lamborghinis, and it's like, oh, but you had me. I felt bad. She's like, she was charging her kids daycare on it, and then you were like, other stuff too.
5: Plenty of other stuff too, but that's the one that seemed to me most shocking. You could probably get away with small things like, I bought this for the company, or I had to buy food, and, you know, you could sneak in your own groceries. You're not going to be able to sneak in a daycare cost.
3: Yeah, I felt bad at first, because if that was all she used the company card for, I wouldn't throw the book at her.
5: It also says she inflated her hours, so she might have worked 40 hours, but she put in 60 to get the overtime.
3: Vinny's doing that, but it's not inflated. He is just working.
5: No, Vinny's just working
3: all
5: it,
3: the time. Yeah, double dip. I miss those days. I used to do triple dip, triple bill traffic back in the day. It was phenomenal. I know how you're living right now, Vinny. You're living. That's why he bought the Burger
5: King
3: French toast
5: sticks. That's why you got syrup all over the place.
3: Exactly. That's again, don't steal from your boss. Don't steal from anybody. But I've never been in that position. WSB Radio's never given me a company card, and I don't want one. I don't want the temptation. Be like, oh, can I get away with
5: Donut Friday every day?
3: Now that I could be compensated for. If they want to reimburse me for Donut Fridays, that's fine. All right, a couple of local stories here. I can't believe that road rage dude was a lawyer. Good grief. And don't wear off-team hats. You want to commit a crime and blend in, you wear a Braves hat, a Falcons hat, a UGA hat.
5: A Knicks hat right now.
3: A Knicks hat. Oh, Vinny just turned star of the show. Goodness gracious. Well done, Vincenzo. Brush that dirt off your shoulders. All right, Sabrina's got your news, weather, and traffic in two. When we come back, the latest on the war in Iran, our top local stories, and the future of FISA. Really big stories cooking next on the Mark Arum Show.
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14: Hi there, good morning. It is 10 o'clock. I'm Sabrina Cupid. 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We're going to start with the conflict in the Middle East. The U.S. and Iran exchanging strikes overnight. Martha Raddix has more from the White House in Washington.
15: These latest attacks come less than 24 hours after U.S. fighter jets struck nearly 20 targets, including Iranian air defense and radar systems near the Strait of Hormuz. Iran releasing unverified video claiming to show the strikes also damaged critical civilian water reservoirs. CENTCOM saying they are looking into the report.
14: And this morning, President Trump saying the U.S. will hit Iran very hard tonight and will also take over Karg Island and other oil infrastructure. He did not, though, give a timeline for that. And the war is sending inflation soaring, with prices rising the fastest we've seen in 3 years. This woman feeling it.
16: I have to think more about, like, if I'm going to save this much, I have to actually think about spending less, which didn't used to be the case.
14: And our team coverage continues now with Elizabeth Schulze.
17: What's making it harder to absorb these extra costs is that Americans' average wage increases are no longer keeping up with inflation. Paychecks on average are up 3.4% over the past year. That inflation rate is up 4.2%.
14: And we'll take a look at the markets coming up in just a matter of minutes. Let's talk about your weather for today. Partly cloudy, hot and humid. You're going to need the air conditioning today. Afternoon highs around 90. Your heat index, 95 to 97, says WSB meteorologist Christina Edwards. All right, if we're talking about the weekend, looking ahead, the Georgia Department of Transportation announcing today a modified closure, a part of I-285 this weekend. So starting at 9 o'clock tomorrow night, the highway will be shut down between MLK Jr. Drive and Cascade Road. The closure will include both north and southbound lanes. The shutdown will last through Saturday morning this time, Saturday morning at 5 o'clock. So you'll want to be sure to stay with us here at 95.5 WSB. Also download the WSB radio app to get any traffic updates that you might need as you get around this weekend. Now to Florida. Thousands of Southern Baptists voting to advance a formal ban on women pastors in the nation's largest Protestant denomination. Reverend Meredith Stone is executive director of Baptist Women in Ministry.
18: These women who are faithfully following God's call, simply sharing the love of Jesus, and they are being called evil and being called threats to God's work.
14: The amendment would tighten existing restrictions in the Southern Baptist Convention, which already has a faith statement opposing women pastors. While weddings can be very costly, some couples are turning to a little magic to make sure the day goes just right. We get more now from Courtney Donahue.
19: Forget the florist and the caterer. Brides are calling on witches to bring good vibes to their weddings. Some are buying weather spells from online witches as a way to manage their anxiety with all the stress of planning a wedding. Casting a spell to ensure blue skies on your special day costs between $5 to $35. TikTok, of course, is the driving force behind the wedding witch frenzy. The average cost of a wedding in Georgia hit $29,000 this year, according to wedding planning website The Knot. I'm Bloomberg's Courtney Donahoe for 95.5 WSB.
14: All right, let's take a look at the markets. The Dow right now is up 360 at 50,279. NASDAQ in positive territory, up more than a full percent. The S&P is up more than a half a percent. It's time now for live team coverage of traffic and weather. Ashley Frasca is in the WSB 24-hour traffic center. Good morning.
5: Good morning, Sabrina. It looks like construction crews are working in Lawrenceville, and it's a holdup on 316 westbound at Sugarloaf Parkway. Careful there. The left lane is blocked, and Sandy Springs police were just in the left lane of 400 southbound past Northridge. It looks like they just pulled away and trying to get eyes on some new trouble on the southeast perimeter. Very slow going on 285 eastbound, just trying to get past Boulder Crest. From the Loud Security Systems Traffic Center, Triple Team Traffic, 95.5 WSB.
20: I'm WSB meteorologist Christina Edwards. Partly cloudy, hot and humid today with a high of 90. The humidity will make the feels like heat index values closer to 97. Lows tonight in the low 70s. Tomorrow and Saturday, partly cloudy skies. Daytime highs in the low 90s. Heat index closer to 100.
14: 80 degrees in Dunwoody. Sugar Hill has 78. It's 79 right now in Johns Creek. 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
3: Welcome back to the show and a good Thursday morning to you. Mark Arum here, you there. It's 10:05, 5 minutes after 10 o'clock. 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The whole gang with us today. Gracie Award-winning Deborah, executive producer of the program. We got Ocean Spray manning the phones.
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3: Down South Vinny on the other side of the takeout window. Coming up in 30 minutes, travel expert Peter Greenberg is going to join us live. 11:05, Mike McKee from Bloomberg News, AI and the economy. And really interesting story on Bloomberg.com this morning about how AI is impacting our economy in so many different ways. We'll go in depth with Mike McKee. Deborah, correct me if I'm wrong. We have two prize packs to give away today.
20: Yeah, we've got more tickets to go see Little Big Town and then another pair of tickets for Melissa Etheridge and Winona Judd.
3: Is it possible or can you have Ocean Spray do it? Make a little social media video with the Melissa Etheridge interview yesterday. I want to. Talking about her. Playing those little restaurants in Boston.
20: Yeah, we can do that. Yeah.
3: That'd be awesome. Ocean Spray, you've been tasked. He's the man. He gave me a salute. Very nice salute. Just updating the war in Iran. Basically, the ceasefire is over. President Trump on Truth Social said he is going to hit Iran tonight and hit them hard. He appeared on Fox and Friends this morning, I believe. He was on Fox News. I'm not sure if it was Fox and Friends or not, but I was able to collect the audio. This is what President Trump had to say this morning.
21: There will be more bombing tonight. It'll be bigger, more powerful. Don't forget, we've knocked out all of their anti-aircraft. They don't have any anti, they have nothing. I mean, they may get lucky with a shoulder weapon or something, but for the most part, you know, they have no defense.
22: What did the representative say in your phone
21: call
22: with them?
21: They're finished, but the papers, the media refuses to write it. They're finished. We can walk in there tomorrow. We could take soldiers. I don't want to have boots on the ground, but if I wanted to, we could put a small group of soldiers and take over the whole place. They're finished.
3: President Trump on Fox News this morning. Apparently, Wall Street likes this angle of negotiation that the administration is taking. Dow's up 350, NASDAQ's up 260, and oil's down a smidge. Let me check crypto. Crypto's up, Bitcoin's up 1,000. So, I can't figure out Wall Street. The escalation is encouraged right now by Wall Street. So, obviously, we'll monitor the Iran war. Frederick Plykin is in Iran for CNN, and he filed a report. I'll try to play that for us a little bit later on the broadcast. Right now, though, I want to continue our team coverage of that FISA expiration. FISA expiration set for Friday at midnight. The nomination of Bill Pulte to replace Tulsi Gabbard really causing some angst there. Earlier in the show, we talked to Stephen Portnoy about the story. Let's go in depth now. Joining us from ABC News crime and terrorism analyst Brad Garrett. Brad, good morning. Explain to me and the listeners here in Metro Atlanta why FISA is so important.
23: Foreign Intelligence Surveillance Act, passed in the 70s, amended a number of times. It's Section 702, Mark, of the FISA Act that I think have concerns for a number of people. It allows law enforcement and the intelligence agencies to do the following: to be able to track non-U.S. citizens outside the country in their movements, their activities, their phone calls, their emails, their whatever, because of potential links to terrorism, to drugs, to a number of events, but in particular, espionage and terrorism. And so as a result, obviously that non-citizen may well call people here in the United States. That it may be an innocent call, may not be an innocent call, but it does get logged. So you have basically this vast database of information collected that there wasn't a warrant obtained. But think about this for a second, Mark. I mean, we're talking about thousands of potential bad guys that we're keeping track of around the world. You can't go get a warrant every time you want to. You'd never get anything done. So the whole idea of it, and it has stopped, that Section 702 has stopped a number of attacks. You and I don't know about them because they get stopped and the information is classified and life goes on. But it's a vital tool to keep us safe.
3: Brad, even before this controversy about re-upping the legality of FISA, were there critics in Washington on Capitol Hill about FISA and its use post 9/11?
23: To a certain extent. Clearly, the ACLU and other civil liberties groups have a lot of heartburn with it because of this idea of a warrantless search. I get the whole the whole idea of that. And I think the other heartburn mark is how FISA information, intelligence that's stored, people have not maybe gone through the correct procedures and regulations to accessing it or not accessing it. There's a lot of complaints by the Trump administration early on about its use against folks that were tied to President Trump. In fact, if you look at the IG's report, they really spanked the FBI more than once about going into databases of information that did they really have. Illegally, they may have been able to do it, but did they follow their own regulations to actually take a look at it? So it's that whole thing. And I don't know, Mark, how you resolve that. I mean, you kind of can't have it both ways. You can't monitor people that are about to do bad things by getting a warrant every 7 seconds for this, for that, for whatever, like we would traditionally in a criminal case here that I did for years. I get that. That should all stay exactly the same. So we'll see. I mean, this goes until, I think it runs out at midnight Friday night.
3: Mm-hmm.
23: So, and that's it's in reference to Section 702. So we'll see what they do.
3: Is the timing just horrific on the expiration of this, the fact that we are hosting the World Cup and we are in the middle of a war with Iran?
23: Yeah, I mean, it's crazy on some levels. I think, Mark, this is another great example of the emotional side of all of this has hooked people that don't truly understand the importance of it. I mean, that's one of the reasons I wanted to talk about it today. I mean, people start to glaze over when you start talking about surveillance and intelligence and so forth. But folks need to understand, yes, their telephone number might be in an FBI database or a CIA database, but it doesn't mean anything in reference to other than it's there. I mean, they can't help, the intelligence agencies can't help that a bad guy or a potential bad guy, non-citizen in country X, follows you. He may have been your gardener. Who knows? There's a lot of probably innocent information in there. But how do you know that until you actually collect it and figure out what you have?
3: Optimistic, pessimistic that we're going to get a deal done before midnight Friday.
23: I'm swinging both ways, unfortunately.
3: Understand. Same. Yeah, it's unbelievable. And it all, you know, goes back to the, you know, appointing of Bill Pulte as the acting head of the security agency. If President Trump had waited a week to make that announcement, this would probably have been re-upped by Congress.
23: Yeah, and you know, one should look at, to your point, of the timing of that, and does, you know, is that addressing needs that some of the president's constituents you know, don't want 702 to continue.
3: Interesting. Brad Garrett, ABC. Brad, right. Fantastic insight as always. Have a good day, my friend.
23: Take care, Mark.
3: Curious, I mean, FISA is important. We're in a war. We've got the World Cup. It's very important, obviously, to the FBI, the CIA, NSA. Like, this is a big thing. This is a big thing. Who's gonna bend? Is someone going to bend or is someone going to break? Will the Democrats say, all right, Pulte is ridiculous. There's no way he should have this, but we can't let FISA elapse. Or is President Trump going to say, all right, fine, I'll give Pulte another, I don't know, but it needs to get done. Iran war and the World Cup going on. FISA needs to be extended. Speaking of the World Cup, joining us on the broadcast, correspondent Rory O'Neill. Rory, good morning. A lot of folks here in North Georgia excited about the World Cup, whether it's the games themselves or the matches, the festivities or the food. Speaking of the food, Rory, some restaurants in Metro Atlanta or all World Cup cities are making some adjustments to how they are going to charge us. Please explain, my friend.
0: Yeah, look, America is unique in our tipping culture. Yes, it frustrates a lot of us. Everyone's always asking for something extra. But in most of the world, tipping is not a thing. So some of the restaurants and bars in these host cities that may not be used to so many international travelers, Kansas City, I'm looking at you, many of the bars and restaurants are actually adding 20% surcharges on their checks. So rather than tip, they're just going to put an extra 18 or 20% surcharge surcharge on the bill so that wait staff and bartenders who are going to be very busy also are properly compensated.
3: Interesting. Now, when I go abroad, Japan most notably, where tipping is not a thing, I educate myself before I go. I would think that foreign visitors would know coming to the U.S. that tipping is a thing here in the state.
0: Well, but oftentimes they just don't understand how and when. You know, different times, well, you've seen it then in Japan. You know, when you get the check is different. Sometimes you get it when you order, depending on what country you're in. They'll give you the check right then and there, and then let you at your leisure have your meal without the waiter and waitress bothering you with anything else that can get you. You know, so,
3: yeah.
0: And then going through that to try to squeeze, boost their own tip. It's a cultural difference. And what happens is, especially in the frenzy of some busy bar or sports bar, imagine during the games, you don't want to having these educational sessions, I guess you could say, we're trying to educate foreigners on how our tipping culture works.
3: So 20% surcharge at Magic City for the lemon pepper wings. Does that mean visitors to Atlanta will have less money to gamble on the games with?
0: Well, it seems that they're making way for it. By some estimates, there could be $50 billion in online waging related to these World Cup games. You've got 48 teams playing more than 100 games over the next month or so, 5 weeks. And they're saying this is going to be the biggest betting event ever when it comes to World Cup soccer. So, it's something else that's been exploding in popularity. And so you have these apps that are much more prevalent now on our phones, but you also have the explosion of these prediction markets like Kalshi sort of getting in there, putting their nose, the camel's nose under the tent in many states that had sought to ban this kind of activity.
3: Our mutual colleague Chris Crawford put together a World Cup pool for us here at the station, and I'm going to partake, but I have no clue. I'm just throwing darts. Any help on help me fill out my bracket, Rory?
0: Well, that was an old Cheers episode, right, that made everyone angry because Diane, the waitress who didn't know anything, she said, well, blue beats red, green beats black, and la, la, la. And it was the most winning pool they had, and frustrating old Sam Malone. But go by the pretty flags.
3: I'll do
0: really
3: that. Yeah, there you go. The better flag wins. Rory, great stuff on the World Cup. If I don't talk to you, have a great weekend, my friend.
0: Talk to you soon, Mark. Thanks.
3: Doesn't the World Cup start today? I got to get
5: it's today.
3: Are you going to help me with my thing?
5: Do I need to?
3: I'm
5: going to talk to a person who reports on World Cup in just a couple minutes.
3: Oh, all right.
5: Yeah, maybe see what he says.
3: Find out when I have to submit my
5: I think
3: my
5: it's not
3: brackets.
5: Towards until like the end of the month. I think it's, before you go on vacation, you need to get it done.
3: Okay. Did you get tickets yet to the game?
5: No. I'm just going to go hang out and see what happens.
3: When we come back, what's going on with World Cup tickets? Some people are freaking out that the prices have not yet come down. We're going to talk to Jim Ryan from ABC about World Cup prices after we check the ride around town at 10:17. Let me take a deep breath. Yeah, I think it's the incomparable Ashley Frasca.
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3: Thank
1: hey, Mark.
3: You.
1: Hey, Deborah. So we've got a little bit of slow traffic getting into Sandy Springs. It looks like police have been accompanying a construction vehicle down 400 southbound now. They're working below Northridge, so a few minutes of delay there. Crews are out in the left lane on Highway 316 west at Sugarloaf Parkway and still trying to figure out which lane is blocked, but one is, with trouble on 285 east past Boulder Crest. 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
3: A1 from day 1. 10:24 on the Mark Arum Show. Hard to believe, but on this day back in 2002, this reality show premiered. That's American Idol. I've seen episodes. I never got hooked into
5: it. Never seen a single second of it.
3: Yeah, nope. But produce some like legitimate talent. And a lot of Metro Atlanta folks were in there.
5: Yeah, they found a lot of people. I just never watched
3: Is that the most popular, most successful reality show of all time? It's got to be, right? I mean, we're real world people, but American Idol is a...
5: I guess so. It just never interests me, which you think it would with music, but it just doesn't.
3: I liked Paula Abdul on there.
5: Oh, when it started, right?
3: Yeah. I didn't like the Simon dude. Kind of a jack wagon.
5: Well, it's his show.
3: I understand. But anyway, 2002 is when American Idol premiered. All right, speaking of the World Cup, kicks off today in Mexico City and continues through the final on July 19th in New Jersey. While fans prepare to make their way to their seats, ABC's Jim Ryan says some have found themselves priced out of the stadium.
7: At some of the U.S. World Cup venues, thousands of tickets, some costing thousands of dollars, remain unsold, raising the specter of empty seats at match time. FIFA President Gianni Infantino defends the high ticket prices.
14: This is about people forgetting for a moment their realities and being able to focus on a match and on a team.
7: Several states hosting World Cup matches have expressed concern about ticket prices. Texas, New York, New Jersey, and California have launched investigations. Jim Ryan, ABC News.
3: I thought the ticket prices were going to drop here in Atlanta. Who cares about everywhere else? Because hotels said we had tens of thousands of cancellations. Like, people aren't coming. So I've been telling Deborah, just wait. And they did drop, but now they're starting to go up again.
5: Because now you're in town for the matches and you're probably just going to go to whatever match you're in town for.
3: Yeah.
5: This is all FIFA. This FIFA, they're going to, we're going to do dynamic pricing in the U.S. because that's how they do it. The U.S. has more millionaires than any other country. They can afford it. Look at the money they drop on college games. This is a world-class event. This is just FIFA, like, not wanting to bend.
3: So what's your game plan now?
5: There's a whole bunch of watch parties I'll go to. If I find a way into one of the events, that's great. But at this point, don't even want to give FIFA a penny.
3: I am going to make sure you get to at least one game. That's my guarantee.
5: I'm going to see where the players are and kind of hang around there.
3: Oh, flirt with the...
5: sure,
3: the
5: why not?
3: The midfielders?
5: Yeah, the strikers. Yeah.
3: Okay, very good. So it starts today, the World Cup. Listen, I can relate being priced out of an event. I was priced out of the Knicks series. My buddy keeps telling me, you're going to San Antonio Saturday? No.
5: Even our boss was saying we should go to San Antonio.
3: He knows what I make. I can't afford that.
5: But that's also what he said in our meeting. He's like, I know what you make.
3: Yeah, I don't make that kind of money to go to NBA Finals. Maybe a World Cup game. I'll just stick going to the Braves. Love the Braves. Truist Park. I'll do that instead. 10:27, when we come back, Peter Greenberg, travel expert, joins us live. Social media is active at Mark Ehrman, at WSB Radio.
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20: It is 10:30. Good morning. I'm Sabrina Cupid. We are almost to Friday and the weekend, so we want to help you get around. So here's some news for you. The Georgia Department of Transportation announcing today a modified closure, a part of I-285 this weekend. So starting tomorrow night at 9 o'clock, the highway will be shut down between MLK Jr. Drive and Cascade Road. Now, the closure will include both north and southbound lanes. The shutdown lasting through Saturday morning this weekend, Saturday morning at 5 o'clock. Be sure and stay with us for traffic updates throughout the weekend. It is going to be a hot one here this weekend, starting today and through the weekend. And if your plans include some time on the lake, beware, there's a swimming safety alert about an algae bloom on a portion of Lake Lanier.
21: The Chattahoochee Riverkeeper says the bloom is in a cove in the 6 Mile embayment. It appears to be confined to just this area. The Riverkeeper is urging people to stay away from any water that appears discolored, has a foul odor, or contains green or blue scum. Exposure to algae blooms can make people and pets sick through skin contact, ingestion, or inhalation. Experts say there's not much that can be done once a bloom develops. However, suspicious-looking water should be reported immediately to help monitor water quality. Bill Caiaccio, 95.5 WSB.
20: So just how hot is it going to get today? Well, afternoon highs around 90, but you factor in the heat index, and WSB meteorologist Christina Edwards says it could feel as hot as 97 degrees today. She'll have Atlanta's most accurate and dependable forecast. That'll come your way in just a couple of minutes. This is new. This half hour, a man has turned himself in now to Cobb County Police after he's filmed in an aggressive road rage incident. Kennesaw police posting the video of the Ackworth man on social media hitting the driver's side window of a truck on North Main Street and Giles Road. The 46-year-old man, Richard Craven, now charged with criminal damage to property and disorderly conduct. Honda is recalling more than 800,000 vehicles because rear suspension components may fail and cause drivers to lose control. The recall covers certain 2014 through 2023 Honda Pilot, Ridgeline, Passport, and Acura MDX vehicles. And there have been no reports so far of any injuries or deaths related to this problem. Honda and Acura dealers will inspect and fix the problem at no cost to owners. Hackers have apparently hit Oracle PeopleSoft servers at over 100 organizations. PeopleSoft's comprehensive software applications are designed to manage payroll, human resources administration, and other business operations. The notorious hacking group Shiny Hunters telling TechCrunch that it is behind this attack. Many of the victims are universities, and some student data reportedly has been compromised. For the first time ever, the American College of Obstetrics and Gynecology releasing its own immunization schedule. The group saying the reason is to provide and communicate clear evidence-based guidance and to address the growing vaccine misinformation that is circulating. And now to the Middle East. Update on the conflict there. President Trump this morning with a warning for Iran.
22: There will be more bombing tonight. It'll be a bigger, more powerful.
20: Speaking on Fox and Friends, President Trump said that Iran is in submission, but they just don't know it yet. Posting on Truth Social today, the president said an operation to assume total control of Iran's oil and gas markets and infrastructure would be taking place at some point in the not too distant future. Crude oil prices have jumped back above $90 a barrel on that news. Let's take a look at the markets. The Dow right now is up 290 at 50,209. So the Dow's up more than 0.5%. NASDAQ is up almost 0.5%. The S&P's also in the green. It's time now for live team coverage of traffic and weather. Ashley Frasca joining us now from the 24-hour traffic center.
23: Watching some delays with road work. Cruiser in the left lane in Lawrenceville on 316 westbound at Sugarloaf Parkway causing a slowdown. And then they're working along Georgia 400 south. The slowdown begins coming down from Northridge Road. So just careful of Sandy Springs police escorting them. And still don't have eyes on the trouble at Boulder Crest, but it is causing delays in the southeast perimeter. 285 eastbound, right past Boulder Crest, exit number 51. From the Loud Security Systems Traffic Center, Triple Team Traffic, 95.5 WSB.
4: This is WSB meteorologist Christina Edwards. Partly cloudy, hot and humid today with a high of 90, but the heat index will feel more like 97. That's due to the humidity that's in place. Lows tonight in the low 70s. Tomorrow, partly cloudy with an isolated pop-up storm, high around 92, staying in the low 90s on Saturday afternoon.
20: 81 degrees right now in Tucker. It's 82 in Covington. Roswell, you have 80 degrees. And we'll have more news at 11 o'clock. Breaking news when it happens. I'm Sabrina Cupid, 95.5 WSB.
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3: Lady Godiva was a freedom rider. She did 10:37 on the Mark Arab Show. I'm going to go on a limb and say this is the first time in WSB Radio's 100-year history that the theme song for Maude has been played. Happy 81st birthday, Adrian Barbeau. One of the if you've seen Maude, you know how good a show it was. The younger kids, trust me, it was really good. Adrian Barbeau, another one of my early crushes, Deborah. I have a type. I like the brunettes. She was great in Swamp Thing, by the way. Adrian Barbeau, I think I've interviewed her. Anyway, she turns 81 today. I'm going to go on a limb and say travel expert Peter Greenberg, also a fan of Maude and Adrian Barbeau. Peter, good morning, my friend.
31: You're absolutely right, because the guy who produced that show was my camp counselor.
3: Shut up, really?
31: Yeah.
3: What a small world. That's a, where did you, upstate New York camp? Where did you go to camp?
31: No, actually, Long Island out on Fire Island, his name was Paul Witt.
3: How about that?
31: And he was partnered with Tony Thomas, Danny Thomas' son, and they produced the Golden Girls.
3: Look at that. I can't wait for your autobiography, Peter. What an amazing... Will there be a chapter in your autobiography about your attempt to fly to Oklahoma City the other day?
31: You saw that, huh?
3: I did, man. You know what? It was great information, but it also, you know, humanized you, because I look at you I put you on a pedestal, a travel pedestal, but you deal with the same stuff that all of us deal sometimes with.
31: Of course, and at least the good news for me, and if I can share it with everybody else, is that when that kind of stuff happens, at least I know who to call to try to make it work better. And as I said in that video that you saw, you know, we define great service not when the service is rendered, but when something goes wrong and they recover. It's how well they recover that makes them the heroes. In this situation, the airline involved, in this case it was American Airlines, did not recover well at all.
3: Tell the folks what happened. You were trying to fly from to Oklahoma City from where, and what went wrong in this journey?
31: I was reserved on a LaGuardia to Oklahoma City nonstop on American Airlines a couple days ago on Sunday. 2.5 hours before the flight, I receive a text from American saying, sorry, your flight is canceled for operational reasons. That means nothing. I have no idea what that means. So I'm in the car, I pull over, I call American, and they tell me, oh, sorry, your plane's canceled because of air traffic congestion. What does that mean?
3: What the heck?
31: Wait. Later on, they said it was a mechanical. Later on, they said it was weather. They couldn't come up with one single answer that was truthful. But forgetting that, I then said, okay, how fast can I get to Oklahoma City? And they said, oh, there are no flights left today. The only time we can get you there is tomorrow night at 10 o'clock. I said, unacceptable. I realized the person I was talking to on the phone didn't know, and they were supposed to know. So in a situation like that, here's what you do. You hang up and you call again. And the next person I got on the phone said, oh, we can get you out tonight at 8:30 on a flight to Chicago, but you'll have to overnight in Chicago and get to Oklahoma City tomorrow morning. I said, that's the only option? Great, put me on that. So now I head back to LaGuardia. Now, remember, I have to overnight in Chicago. So I asked them, will you give me a hotel? No. That has to be done in Chicago, and only if it's a mechanical issue. I said, well, you've come up with four other excuses. Pick one. And guess what? The 8:30 flight was then delayed because they had to replace the plane. It became the 9:30 flight, which became the 9:55 flight. Which became the 10:55 flight, and we finally boarded about 11:10. We're sitting in our seats, and they make an announcement, oh, the plane has a flat tire. We have to jack up the plane. Everybody has to leave the plane. So we didn't leave LaGuardia till midnight. We didn't get to Chicago till 2 in the morning. Shall I continue?
3: Well, you asked for a hotel room, an airport hotel, because you had, you know, like to crash in Chicago before your connecting flight. They gave you one, but it wasn't really an airport hotel. It was
31: What people need to know is that airlines, and this is every airline, including your hometown airline, makes deals at the lowest rate possible with the worst hotels possible for situations like this. So the airport hotel they gave me was not at the airport. It was 8 miles away. And it was a combination between a drive-by shooting and The Shining, and which I basically said on the video. Too.
3: Yes.
31: And then by the time I got to that hotel, by the way, there's no transportation there, so we had to Uber it. By the time we got to that hotel, it was time to turn around an hour later and come back to the airport.
3: Nightmare.
31: So we come back to the airport for the 8 a.m. departure on American to Oklahoma City. I'll let you say it, Mark. Was the plane on time?
3: Negative, sir.
31: You are absolutely correct, and you win nothing for that. But we didn't get to Oklahoma City until 12 hours after we were supposed to get there. And, of course, what did American Airlines give me and every other passenger on the plane? And, by the way, Delta does the same thing, a meal coupon good for, hold your breath, $12.
3: $12. That's
31: now, $12
3: crazy.
31: For $12, that means you would have given a photograph of what you would have had in 1948.
3: Yeah. You can't buy anything in an airport for $12. It's crazy.
31: Well, you get an estimate for a bottle of water.
3: Yeah. You know? Let me ask you this. I mean, you're dealing with... I hate it for you, but it does humanize you. Like, even the travel expert has to deal with this.
31: Sure.
3: Is American Airlines going to compensate you, other passengers that were dealing with this... really opaque reasoning for why this flight was canceled and then delays. Are you going to get hooked up by American Airlines?
31: Here's what American Airlines and all the airlines do. They hate to part with cash. There is no airline passenger bill of rights. The Trump administration killed that idea. And so the airlines are under no obligation or no under federal mandate to do anything other than to have public statements saying they'll do the best they can. The best they can in almost every case is they'll send you a letter of apology with frequent flyer miles that you can't redeem. End of story.
3: Gosh, unbelievable. Travel expert Peter Greenberg joining us live on the Mark Arab Show. Can you gift me miles? And the reason I ask, Peter, I'm on Delta.com right now, checking for flights from Atlanta to San Antonio so I can go see the Knicks clinch the NBA title. Cheapest I can find right now, coach, is $1,400 round trip from Atlanta to San Antonio. Holy smokes.
31: Yeah, but if you want to do it with miles, assuming they have any available, which they won't, it'll cost you about 150,000 miles. You know, the old days, you have a 25,000-mile ticket. Now, good luck. That's the other problem. When I say they give you miles you can't redeem, either the seats aren't available or the redemption levels are so high, it's totally meaningless.
3: I might look at Greyhound. I could take a Greyhound or a Megabus, Amtrak.

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1: 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They're going to have to gate check your bag.
2: Yep.
1: What the airlines won't tell you is the minute they gate check your bag, you have the same rights as if you kept checked at the beginning. But wait a minute, it's a carry-on bag. Did you photograph everything in that before you got to the airport? Did you keep receipts for that? You better.
2: I'm going to do that. We're flying to Peru in June, and my wife informed me we're only taking one bag. So one suitcase, but I'll take pictures of everything, and maybe Deborah can Photoshop in some jewels into the picture in case my bag gets lost.
1: Well, they're not going to cover you for the jewels, but I will tell you this. Here's what everybody makes a mistake on, Mark, and I bet you do too. When you finally get to your destination and you're at the baggage carousel with all the other refugees waiting for your bags, and you're so excited to see your bag come around, what do? You pick it up and run out. No. Open it up right there and make sure everything's in there, because baggage thieves do not steal bags. They steal individual items from bags. And if you don't document it right then and there before you leave the airport, it's your word against the airport or the airline, I said, and you lose.
2: Great advice, as always. Peter, where are you now? Where are you heading next, brother?
1: I am in a place called Claremore, Oklahoma, the burial place of Will Rogers. We're doing our television special series on Route 66. We're doing all the states. And tomorrow we're in Missouri, then we're in Illinois. We've already done California, New Mexico, and Texas.
2: Excellent. Peter, fantastic insight, as always. I hope you enjoy Adrian Barbeau's birthday, my friend.
1: You too, man.
2: There you go. Peter Greenberg, got to follow him. Peter S. Greenberg on all of the social medias. Great, great stuff. Yeah, you watched that video on Instagram, Deborah.
3: Yes, I did.
2: And you feel for him, but it's like, oh, he knows what we do.
3: I kind of went through that earlier this year.
2: Yeah, you get this vision of Peter's like private planes, but no, he is a regular dude traveling like we do, experiencing all the highs and the lows. All right, when we come back, this is pretty exciting. We're going to talk to Daniel Story. He is a foreigner driving across America, hitting up all the World Cup spots. We'll talk about his journey after we check traffic at 10:48. Live with the latest, Ashley Frasca.
4: Construction really making the ride out of Roswell slow. Cones are out in the right lane on 400 South past Northridge. Crews are in the left lane in Lawrenceville, Highway 316 westbound at Sugarloaf Parkway. Got a couple of slow spots with a crash. 285 east past Boulder Crest in a right lane. 285 south getting past Camp Creek Parkway. And 285 south, some brake lights at Memorial Drive. Traffic brought to you by SC250 Revolutionary South Carolina. The American Revolution was decided in South Carolina. SC250.com. Revolutionary South Carolina. Be a part of it. From the Loud Security Systems Traffic Center, Triple Team Traffic, 95.5 WSB.
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11: 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Chris, we're barreling through 2026, but it's still early, and that means it's still a great time to get organized in your financial life. And here's the good news for folks listening out there. Hoffman Financial Group is here to help with that, aren't we?
12: Yeah, so we make it simple, right? And it goes back to saving people time. Don't worry about you having to work with

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5: 10:54 on the Mark Arum Show. 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
10: Where is Hector?
5: We've been all over the FISA renewal. Speaker Johnson failing to get FISA renewal. It just went down to a vote 218 to 198. Again, FISA expires midnight on Friday. Coming up after the news, we'll hear from Speaker Johnson on what happened on the House floor. Right now, though, continue our team coverage of the World Cup, which starts today. Joining us live on the Mark Arum Show right now in Redding, California, chief football writer for iPaper Football. Dana, good morning. Thanks so much for your time. Dana, are you there, buddy?
11: Yeah, I'm here. Thank you for having me.
5: Happy World Cup, my friend. You've got to be over the moon right now.
11: Yeah, absolutely. I've been in the U.S. for 5 or 6 days now, traveling around and kind of soaking up the buzz. And yeah, I think it's fair to say we're all ready for the football to begin now.
5: You are going to have a unique World Cup experience. Tell the folks here in Atlanta what you're doing.
11: Yeah, so I flew into Seattle last Friday. I'm doing a 7,200-mile solo drive across the U.S. So it's games in 9 of the 11 stadium in the US. I just missed Seattle because I left too quickly, and Miami is just too far, unfortunately, of a detour. But I will end up, all being well, in 20th of July in New York City for the final.
5: Have you had a previous experience driving in the United States of America?
11: Yeah, so I've done a trip, which was a kind of fly drive vacation road trip from San Fran to LA, to Vegas and back.
5: Is it weird driving on the wrong side of the road for you?
11: It is. It takes some getting used to. But as someone, you know, driving in Britain is incredibly traffic heavy. And here you just get these vast open spaces on the interstate. You know, I've driven 600 miles on the I-5 over the last few days. So
5: yeah, that's a cool experience. Now, I would imagine as the chief football writer, you have press credentials for these World Cup matches, correct?
11: Yes, that's absolutely right.
5: Yeah. All right. You are lucky because we are all scounging for tickets. You're going to be coming to Atlanta as part of this road trip, the World Cup road trip. Any advice to listeners here in Metro Atlanta that do not yet have tickets to see a match?
11: Yeah, I mean, you've left it late, I would say. The interesting thing is going to be keeping an eye on that official resale site, which FIFA, for the first time, is doing their own official resale. And for some of those group games, it might be that if they're not selling so well, then you can actually get tickets pretty cheap, or cheaper than you'd expect in the 1 or 2 days before the game. But you're going to have to be ready to move pretty quickly. So yeah, keep refreshing that site, I'd say. I'm going to be in Atlanta for the last 32 game. If England top their group, that will coincide with England playing there, so that's what my fingers are crossed for.
5: Well, I'm rooting for you, obviously rooting for the United States. I've got to fill out our bracket. We're doing a bracket here, a World Cup bracket at the radio station. Give me a dark horse. Who's a team, a nation that no one's really talking about but could actually win the whole thing?
11: So I think Morocco are the ones as a dark horse. They reached a semi-final last time, and yet nobody's still talking about them. The only fly in my ointment, the only caveat, is that as of this morning, breaking news, their centre-back, Naif Aguerd, has been ruled out of the tournament. But I've said them now, so unfortunately I'm going to have to stick with them.
5: All right. Well, at least the New York Knicks are going to win the NBA Finals. Daniel Story, chief football writer for iPaper Football, traveling. What a great road trip, World Cup. Drive safe, Daniel. Stay on the right side of the road, the correct side of the road. I don't know how to phrase it, but safe travels, my friend. We'll see you when you get to Atlanta. News, weather, and traffic next. Then the breaking news on the FISA, the Iran war, and what AI is doing to the economy next on The Mark Arum Show.
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14: Hi there, good morning. It's 11 o'clock. I'm Sabrina Cupid, new this hour.
15: I pray that we do not have a serious calamity on our shores over the next few weeks.
14: A rare lapse in a law that allows the U.S. to gather intelligence abroad has grown more likely after the House failed to temporarily extend the program. House Speaker Mike Johnson just talking to reporters.
15: We did everything within our power to try to ensure that this statute does not expire, and the Democrats are using it as a political hostage.
14: Now, the vote this morning reflected a protest of President Trump's refusal to name a permanent head of the nation's intelligence agency. As Democrats withholding their votes for the spy tool's renewal in protest, the House voted the House vote collapsed along bipartisan lines. Now, your weather for today. Hot is the word. Afternoon highs around 90. You factor in the heat index, we're looking at 95 to 97, says WSB meteorologist Christina Edwards. She'll have Atlanta's most accurate and dependable forecast coming up in just a matter of minutes. As you're thinking about your weekend and getting around the city, the Georgia Department of Transportation announcing a modified closure part of the I-285 this weekend. So starting at 9 o'clock tonight, tomorrow night, the highway will be shut down between MLK Junior Drive and Cascade Road. The closure is going to include both north and southbound lanes of 285. The shutdown will last through Saturday morning this weekend at 5 a.m. A man turns himself in to Cobb County Police after he's filmed in an aggressive road rage incident. Kennesaw Police posting that video of the Ackworth man on social media shows him hitting the driver's side window of a truck on North Main Street and Giles Road. And according to his LinkedIn, 46-year-old Richard Craven is a practicing lawyer in the Atlanta area. He's being charged with criminal damage to property and disorderly conduct. President Trump's agriculture secretary is back in Texas today, where she's going to tour the border area that's at the center of the new world screw worm outbreak. The flesh-eating fly was first detected there, sending shockwaves through the state's billion-dollar agriculture industry.
16: We know this development is a serious threat, but it did not catch us off guard.
14: Secretary Brooke Rollins told Congress that last year, there were just 10 USDA employees working full-time on the threat. Today, there's over 120. She says more than $1.3 billion has also been spent to fight the screwworm fly. Vitamin C may help protect your brain. A new study out of Japan finds older adults with higher vitamin C levels in their blood had more gray matter, a type of brain tissue linked to memory and cognition. The study included some 2,000 adults who were 69 years old on average. The lead author of the study saying that this shows us that maintaining good nutritional status, including vitamin C from food, may be one small piece of a much larger puzzle. But he says more research is needed to determine if increasing your vitamin C could boost brain health. And now let's talk about your money. A day after government figures are released showing consumer inflation at its highest level in 3 years, Jim Ryan has a look at wholesale prices that are out today.
17: The producer price index rose just over 1% between April and May, but 6.5% in the previous year, the largest 12-month increase since November of 2022. The numbers suggest that inflationary pressures faced by consumers are beginning to percolate up through the supply chain. Analysts say that, as with the consumer price index, surging fuel and food prices are behind the increase in the PPI.
14: All right, let's take a look at the markets. The Dow right now is up 194 at 50,113. NASDAQ is in negative territory, and so is the S&P. It's time for live team coverage of traffic and weather. We say good morning to Alex Williams. He has a look at your roads.
18: Hey, good morning, Sabrina. We are still struggling southeast side of the perimeter to get this crash out of the right lane. 285 eastbound past Boulder Crest Road, exit 51. That's why you're slow leaving 675. Earlier trouble in Sandy Springs, 400 southbound past Northridge Road. That has cleared. Still slow leaving Mansell Road, passing Holcomb Ridge Road there in Roswell. And if you're traveling up and downtown, 7585 northbound, also seeing some volume from Highway 166 Langford Parkway up to Freedom Parkway. Southbound sluggish from the 85-400 merge down passing Georgia Tech. From the Loud Security Systems Traffic Center, Triple Team Traffic, 95.5 WSB.
19: I'm WSB meteorologist Christina Edwards. Partly cloudy, hot and humid today with a high of 90. The humidity will make the feels like heat index values closer to 97. Lows tonight in the low 70s. Tomorrow and Saturday, partly cloudy skies. Daytime highs in the low 90s. Heat index closer to 100.
14: 82 degrees in Snellville. It's 83 in Jefferson. Buckhead has 82 degrees. We'll have more news at 11:30. 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
5: 11:05 on a phenomenally busy news day, Thursday. Welcome back, friends. Mark Ehrman, crew with you till noon. unbelievable breaking news. We've got escalation with the war in Iran. We have the FISA extension failing on the House. And now this just in from CNN. Multiple floors and corridors inside the Pentagon have been locked down and others are being evacuated. Pentagon spokesperson Sean Parnell confirmed Thursday that systems within the Pentagon have detected an air quality issue necessitating precautionary measures until we determine its significance. As if this wasn't a busy enough news day already, the Pentagon being evacuated, other corridors being locked down, something with the air quality that just broke. Major story there. Deep breath, Aram. This is a really, really busy news day. And we haven't even gotten to the story I want to talk about now. We got the inflation numbers yesterday, highest in over 4 years. It topped 4%. Great story on Bloomberg.com this morning. What might have stoked this inflation? Is it the AI boom? Joining us live from Bloomberg News, our good pal Mike McKee. Mike, good morning, my friend.
0: Good morning. Kind of a quiet day.
5: Unbelievable. I barely mentioned the Knicks winning last night. So that's how busy this day has been. Let's talk about that. We got smacked in the face with the inflation numbers. Is it the AI boom that's actually the cause?
0: Well, there is a belief that it is contributing a little bit to it, but more on the side of higher interest rates, because people, companies are borrowing a lot more to be able to fund all the construction of the AI infrastructure, and that raises competition for lenders, and so interest rates go up some. There was in the April PPI report signs that semiconductors and computer equipment had gone way up in price, but this report for May doesn't suggest that that continued. So it's kind of hard to say it's how much that AI is contributing to all this, although it's a factor. The biggest issue, which the report said today, of course, is energy.
5: Yeah, there's no doubt about that. We've been covering the data center boom extensively here in Metro Atlanta. All over Georgia, we're seeing this data boom. It's not just here in Georgia, though. This rush to build data centers, mostly to power AI, take us in depth, if you don't mind, Mike. What exactly does that mean to what's going on with the market and inflation? Obviously, not as the energy sector, but I guess the energy usage is tied into it.
0: Well, energy usage is definitely tied into it, because you have these massive centers with lots and lots and lots of servers, and the more they run and the more sophisticated they are, the more heat they generate, and so they need to cool the servers, and they need to also power those servers. And so the real question is, how much electricity are we going to need for this? In a lot of states, I'm not sure about Georgia, but in a lot of states, they're basically telling these AI developers that they've got to provide their own power or pay for it, and not have the ratepayers in this state pay for it. And some are developing their own power sources, mm-hmm. creating their own power plants, so that they can keep the cost for themselves down. And that's also an area in which we are seeing prices for equipment rise.
5: Not a story that's going away anytime soon. The AI boom and the data centers. Mike McKee from Bloomberg News. Mike, unrelated, are you a Knicks fan? Are you as happy as I am this morning?
0: I am not a particular Knicks fan. Okay. I'm glad for all the people here. It was quite the noisy celebration all night. But we'll see what happens on Saturday.
5: Yeah, we'll see. I just checked ticket prices. I couldn't afford the airfare to fly from Atlanta to San Antonio. I certainly can't afford the ticket prices. Mike, always a pleasure to talk to you, my friend.
0: All right. You take care.
5: All right. The breaking news, a Pentagon lockdown due to a hazmat incident. Haley Britsky is a CNN reporter, national security reporter at the Pentagon.
21: Issue necessitating precautionary measures until we determine its significance. So very much the Pentagon is still trying to figure out how serious this is as well. We're seeing from sources who are saying that this was, happening very quickly, that they've been telling people to stay away from those areas elsewhere in the building. And so certainly a very serious issue, but one that the Pentagon will certainly be able to coordinate effectively, getting people out safely. And I'm sure we'll have answers soon as to what exactly is going on inside the building.
5: Haley Britsky from CNN on the breaking news. The Pentagon locked down due to a hazmat incident. One source telling CNN that first responders were wearing gas masks and full hazmat suits in the corridor of the Pentagon. I do not need to tell you the importance of the Pentagon, especially at this time where we are in a an active war with Iran. Let's go back to Haley, some additional information.
21: Time that you have. I mean, this is a huge, huge building. So the air quality issues that they could be having right now, of course, going to be raising concerns from folks around the building. Obviously, there are other corridors and floors within the Pentagon that are not being affected. We've been told that floors two, three, four, and five, and corridors four through seven are the ones being locked down. There are other areas that are not being impacted right now, but certainly something that officials are going to be thinking about and maybe not wanting to stick around to find out more.
5: Haley Britsky, CNN, again, live right now. The breaking news, in case you're just joining us, multiple floors and corridors inside the Pentagon have been locked down, others being evacuated. Pentagon spokesperson Sean Parnell confirmed that systems within the Pentagon, quote, have detected an air quality issue necessitating precautionary measures until we determine its significance. Sources saying that first responders are wearing gas masks and full hazmat suits in the halls of the Pentagon right now. I think Jamie Dupree's office overlooks the Pentagon. I remember at 9/11, like, he was posting pictures when the plane hit the Pentagon. Maybe I'll text Jamie and see what he's hearing there up in D.C. Goodness gracious. All right. Hopefully this is just, it's not a drill, right? It shouldn't be a drill because they would have informed, but hopefully it's you know, someone reheated salmon in the microwave, in the break room, or
1: the
5: something.
1: The first thing that comes to mind is carbon monoxide, right? When they say air quality.
5: Yeah. Hopefully it's something like that and not a nefarious situation. But gosh, that is a big breaking story. Obviously, if we get any new information, we'll bring it to you. I'm a little tardy to the party. We do have some tickets to give away right now, Deborah.
1: Tickets to see Melissa Etheridge and Winona Judd at Synovus Bank Amphitheater at Chastain Park on August 7th.
5: All right, let's do the seventh caller to Ocean Spray at 404-872-0750. Caller number 7 to 404-872-0750 wins a pair of tickets to see Etheridge, Judd, courtesy of the Mark Arum Show at 95.5 WSB. And I asked for it last hour and already got a social media video with Melissa. Was that your doing?
1: Yeah, I did it.
5: Dag nabba, Deborah. You are. You know what? I'm going to nominate you for a Gracie Award.
1: Oh,
5: I'm gonna,
1: thank you.
5: I'm gonna, do you know, by the way, we found out who is presenting Deborah.
1: Yeah, that's so cool.
5: Deborah, by the way, Tuesday afternoon is going to be winning a Gracie Award in New York City. And Elizabeth Vargas from ABC News is presenting the Gracie. I'm so excited for you. Very excited. All right. Good luck winning the Etheridge tickets. All right. One of the other huge, huge stories right now. The House has rejected renewing the FISA bill. We've already talked to Stephen Portnoy and crime and terrorism analyst Brad Garrett from ABC on the importance of this FISA bill. It did not come close to passing. It needed, I think it needs three quarters of the vote or two thirds of the vote of the House to get this approved. And it lost 218 to 198. Speaker Mike Johnson talking to reporters right after the losing vote to renew the FISA.
2: Well, I don't know if the American people just saw what happened on the floor, but it is shameful and it is very, very dangerous. Let me just tell you what's happened here. Today, we just offered a simple, clean 3-week extension of the FISA national security law. The Democrats, 199 of them, voted against a clean 3-week extension for political purposes. And when the bill went down, they applauded. They applauded it. That record and that video is going to live in infamy. I pray that we do not have a serious calamity on our shores over the next few weeks. We have done everything we possibly can. House Republicans are trying to govern. We're trying to keep the American people safe. On April 29th, we passed a 3-year extension of the FISA national security law. It has been sitting over in the Senate, and because the Democrats in the Senate are playing political games as well, they're unable to pass it. So we did everything within our power to try to ensure that this statute does not expire, and the Democrats are using it as a political hostage. Now, this is their custom in the 119th Congress. This is what Democrats do right now. You will remember that earlier this year, they took the Department of Homeland Security, two of its most important agencies, and turned those into hostages. They shut down the government. They shut down TSA agents and border security and cybersecurity capabilities and the Coast Guard. Why? Because they were insistent that we no longer secure the national border. They wanted to give $0 to that. And they were insistent that we do not continue to remove criminal, illegal aliens from American communities to keep the American people safe.
15: That is what the current Democrat Party stands for in Washington. They are willing to jeopardize the safety and the security of the American people to make a cheap political point.
5: Speaker Mike Johnson, right after the extension of FISA failed on the House floor, there were Republicans that voted with the Democrats against this. And as we discussed earlier in the broadcast, this is all because of President Trump selecting Bill Pulte to replace Tulsi Gabbard, even on an interim acting basis. Pulte, Fannie Mae, Freddie Mac inherited his dad's firm there, took that over, was working the administration in a housing department. But as we mentioned with Stephen Portnoy, there are security requirements needed for this job. You have to have some security or intelligence experience to head up this very important agency. He has none. So legally, he can't take that role on, at least permanently. I don't know, temporarily. But again, the timing of this this is an unforced error, and we're all going to suffer. If President Trump waited until this FISA extension had passed and then said, hey, I'm going to put my Bill Pulte in the Tulsi Gabbard spot, this wouldn't be an issue. Unforced error, and we're all going to pay. I don't see the Democrats backing down. I don't see President Trump backing down. With his wanting of his buddy Bill Pulte to replace Tulsi Gabbard, who, by the way, was still active in the role and then got handed her walking papers apparently yesterday. She's going to go take care. She stepped down to take care of her ailing husband. But wow, that's, unforced error, to use a sports term, right? That's, you serve into the net. That was an unforced error. The timing was horrible. Just wait until Saturday morning and say, oh, I want Bill Pulte. And then FISA's already extended. The deadline to extend FISA, which is very important right now with the World Cup, with the war in Iran, and it doesn't look like it's going to be extended unless someone blinks. Hakeem Jeffries just said, we're not going to blink. I'm paraphrasing. We're not backing down, I believe, is his phrase. And I can't imagine a world where President Trump doesn't fully keep pushing forward his buddy to get to that intelligence seat. So basically, who loses? We all lose. If the FISA expires midnight Friday, we all lose. There are no winners in this. Terrorists, maybe? 11:17 in the Mark Arum Show. We've got major movement in the Iran war. We've got the Pentagon on lockdown because of a hazmat situation, and we got FISA expiring. We will try to get you caught up to date on all three big stories after we check the ride around town at 11:18. Let's say hello and good morning to Alex Williams.
18: Hey, good morning, Mark. Definitely not without our trouble spots on the roadways this morning. Just found a new crash downtown, 7585 northbound University Avenue, exit number 244. It is blocking the HOV lane. You're slowly Langford Parkway. Crash to working south side perimeter, 285 eastbound, the outer loop past Bouldercrest Road, exit 41, and that one is blocking the far right lane. And looking for trouble, 285 north in the cab, right around Chamblee Tucker Road, exit 34. 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
5: I got chills, they're multiplying. 11:25 on the Mark Arum Show. On this date in 1978, the film Grease opened in movie theaters. I think this was the first movie I saw in the theaters.
1: Really?
5: Yeah, I was four. And I remember this was my favorite movie as a kid.
1: It's kind of an adult movie for a four-year-old.
5: But there was a lot of singing, and I didn't know anything. I just assumed that that's what high school kids look like. They're all 35
1: years
5: old.
1: Yeah, you did kind of think that's what high school
5: if my mom's like. Listening, confirm or deny that that's the first movie you took me to. I love that movie.
1: My mom used to make us watch. That was like the one VHS she had. So yeah. If it was winter, we couldn't go outside. My brother and I would watch Grease repeatedly.
5: Grease 2. Underrated film.
1: Adrian Zmed.
5: Adrian Zmed. And Michelle Pfeiffer. Yeah. The Australian. Yeah, I like that. All right, the breaking news. I just texted Jamie Dupree waiting to hear back from him if he still has a view from his Capitol Hill perch of the Pentagon. The Pentagon evacuated, locked down, some evacuated. One source said responders wearing full gas masks and chemical protection suits. So massive story. The department is... Sean Parnell, just Pentagon spokesman, just had another statement, but I missed it off that. I'll get it. We're going to continue our team coverage of this big breaking news story when we come back after news, weather, and traffic. Let me, by the way, first congratulate David in Atlanta. David won tickets to see Melissa Etheridge and Winona Judd.
1: Yes.
5: Yeah, courtesy of the Mark Arum Show and 95.5 WSB. When we come back, Deborah's got another pair of tickets to give away to see
1: Little Big Town at the Fox.
5: At the Fox Theater. So another chance to win an amazing prize pack. Again, the very latest on the breaking news at the Pentagon. Pentagon lockdown. Some floors evacuated. Hazmat situation. Still trying to get more details. We'll go back to D.C. next on the Mark Arum Show.
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15: It's 11:30. Good morning. I'm Sabrina Cupid. This news sponsored by Rocco's European Garage, your dealership alternative. Happening right now at the Pentagon. Multiple floors are evacuated because of an air quality issue. A Pentagon spokesperson confirming that systems within the Pentagon have detected an air quality issue necessitating precautionary measures until they determine the significance of it. CNN reporting police in the building were seen wearing gas masks and full chemical protective gear. The Arlington County Fire Department confirming its hazmat team is responding to an ongoing what they call hazardous materials incident. We'll continue to follow this story out of Washington, bring you any new information as we get it. Your weather for today, it's going to be a hot one. Afternoon highs around 90. You factor in the heat index, and WSB meteorologist Christina Edwards says it's going to feel like it's 95 or 97 degrees out there under partly cloudy skies. She'll have Atlanta's most accurate and dependable forecast straight ahead. If you're thinking of going to the lake to cool off, beware. There's a swimming safety alert about an algae bloom.
18: The Chattahoochee Riverkeeper says the bloom is in a cove in the 6 Mile embayment. It appears to be confined to just this area. The Riverkeeper is urging people to stay away from any water that appears discolored, has a foul odor, or contains green or blue scum. Exposure to algae blooms can make people and pets sick through skin contact, ingestion, or inhalation. Experts say there's not much that can be done once a bloom develops. However, suspicious-looking water should be reported immediately to help monitor water quality. Bill Caiaccio, 95.5 WSB.
15: The Georgia Department of Transportation announcing a modified closure, a part of 285 this weekend. Starting tomorrow night at 9 o'clock, the highway is going to be shut down between MLK Jr. Drive and Cascade Road. That's going to be both north and southbound lanes. The shutdown will last through Saturday morning this weekend at 5 a.m. President Trump warning that the U.S. will hit Iran very hard tonight, while also threatening to take over Iran's oil infrastructure points. Posting on Truth Social today, the president said an operation to assume total control of Iran's oil and gas markets and infrastructure will be taking place at some point in the not-too-distant future. Be sure and stay with us for continuing live team coverage of the conflict in the Middle East right here on 95.5 WSB. Also on the WSB radio app. On the House floor today, lawmakers failed to pass a short-term extension of the Pfizer surveillance program through July 2nd. While 7 Democrats voted in favor of the extension, it failed to reach a two-thirds majority as expected after Democratic leadership said that they would not support extending it under President Trump's new pick for the Director of National Intelligence. Let's take a look at the markets. The Dow right now is up 276 at 50,195, so the Dow is up more than 0.5%. NASDAQ's also in positive territory, so is the S&P. It's time now for live team coverage of traffic and weather. Alex Williams in the WSB 24-hour traffic center.
19: And it looks like that crash has cleared south side perimeter, Sabrina, that was in the right lane, 285 east past Boulder Crest Road. Still slow out of Clarkston into Tucker. We had some earlier trouble, 285 north before Chamblee Tucker. I believe they've gotten that out of the roadway. And just saw a crash clear out of the HOV lane downtown, 7585 northbound University Avenue. Crews picking up the construction barrels out of the left lane. That work zone's about to clear in Gwinnett County, 316 westbound at Sugarloaf Parkway. From the Loud Security Systems Traffic Center, Triple Team Traffic, 95.5 WSB.
20: This is WSB meteorologist Christina Edwards. Partly cloudy, hot and humid today with a high of 90, but the heat index will feel more like 97. That's due to the humidity that's in place. Lows tonight in the low 70s. Tomorrow, partly cloudy with an isolated pop-up storm, high around 92, staying in the low 90s on Saturday afternoon.
15: Yeah, partly cloudy skies, 84 degrees here in Midtown Atlanta. We'll have more news at noon, breaking news when it happens. I'm Sabrina Cupid, 95.5 WSB.
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28: And they're really in submission. 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
5: President Trump this morning on Fox and Friends, a major movement in the Iran war, breaking news at the Pentagon, and Deborah's got tickets to give away. 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
5: 11:37, no hyperbole. This has been one of the busiest news mornings in quite some time. Welcome back to the Mark Arum Show. Breaking news in the Iran war with the FISA situation, the Pentagon lockdown, some floors evacuated. We'll get you caught up to date in just a second, but we need to give away some tickets first, Deborah.
1: Yeah, tickets to see Little Big Town at the Fox Theater on September 26th.
5: Caller 8th to Ocean Spray at 404. Look at that. I didn't even give the number out yet, and people are already calling. 404-872-0753. Caller 8. Yeah, caller 8 to 404-872-0750. Eighth caller to 404-872-0750 wins a pair of tickets to see Little Big Town at the Fox, courtesy of the Mark Arum Show and WSB. All right, the breaking news at the Pentagon. I texted our buddy Jamie Dupree up in D.C., asked him if he could still see the Pentagon from his perch. He said he can't see it directly because of other buildings, but he did see the smoke on 9/11. So Jamie cannot put eyes for us on the Pentagon. It is locked down. Some floors evacuated. This is news that broke just a little bit ago. Let's go back to CNN's coverage of this from their Pentagon reporter.
22: Also, multiple floors and corridors right now within the Pentagon have been locked down, put into a shelter-in-place issue. Pentagon spokesman Sean Parnell saying this is due to a air quality issue, that they are carrying out tests to kind of determine its significance. And so the department is executing meeting what he calls standard protection protocols. We know that the Pentagon Force Protection Agency's Hazardous Materials Response Team is responding in coordination with Arlington Fire and EMS teams due to a hazardous materials incident, is what Arlington County Fire Department said on social media. We also just heard some internal guidance going out to folks in the Pentagon saying that for their safety, they need to evacuate these certain areas, these certain floors and corridors within the building, that response teams are in place, and that additional testing to determine what exactly is going on could take 1 to 2 hours. So it may be a little while before we really understand what it is exactly that was happening here, if there really was an incident that resulted in this, or if this is more of a precautionary issue, maybe a sensor was triggered, something along those lines. We're still figuring out what happened here. But this is a lot of people, of course, Wolf, in the Pentagon who will have to be evacuated or put in shelter in place orders. And as you mentioned, you know, seeing people leaving the building, obviously people who are not in these affected corridors are being told to evacuate safely. So something that is going to continue to unfold over the next few hours.
5: That's Haley Britsky from CNN. Let's go back to CNN. This is John Miller, one of their security analysts.
0: That's why this is going to take a couple of hours. What you see is they'll do the limited evacuation for the area that they believe is affected, where the sensor is sending that alarm. But then there's the real world, which is people may start to feel queasy. Some of this can be psychosomatic. People can begin to talk about that with other people who just say, well, we're not in the part that's being evacuated, but I'm not staying here. What we used to call it in these emergency responses is you would have the people who were affected, if they were affected, and then you had what we called the walking worried, meaning people that just started to feel funny and figured maybe I'm being affected by this and would want to go. Everything we're seeing unfolding here is normal. The major question that they have to get through, and I think you touched on this, is can we replicate what the sensor is alarming for in all of the systems that we have brought here, some of which will be more sensitive and closer to the area? Can we find some kind of substance?
5: That's John Miller, Chief Law Enforcement Intelligence Analyst from CNN. The breaking news, in case you're just joining us, Pentagon lockdown, some floors evacuated. Witnesses say first responders wearing gas masks and full hazmat suits have been roaming the halls there. Huge, huge developing story. And this is a huge, huge building, Deborah. The Pentagon, I think it was built, was one of the biggest buildings in the world. I mean, it was a long time ago. But how big is the Pentagon?
1: It says it is about 6.5 million square feet.
5: Goodness gracious.
1: Yes. But because of the way it's designed, it actually doesn't take that long to get from point A to point B, since it's like a Pentagon.
5: Yeah. Have you ever been?
1: Oh, did I go when I went to... No, I didn't. We did a school trip.
5: Win another award. And
1: so we could go to D.C.
5: Get that D.C. I wonder if Ken Charles, he just went, check out my Instagram story. WSB Radio won a huge award, a Service to America award yesterday. And Ken Charles, our program director, our boss, fellow Knicks fan, accepted it. He had a great speech. It's in my Instagram story if
1: you
5: want to check it out.
1: Thank you for that AI photo, Ken.
5: Yes, absolutely. Yeah, Ken in a tux was crazy. At Mark Arum, MarkArum. All right, so we're going to follow the breaking news of the Pentagon. Breaking news, President Trump this morning said he's going to hit Iran and hit Iran hard tonight. That is a developing story. Another big story is the expiration of FISA. Very important tool for our intelligence agencies. It expires at midnight. There was a vote on the floor. It went down to extend it. And no one's happy right now. This is Speaker Mike Johnson earlier after the losing vote on the House floor.
9: We did everything within our power to try to ensure that this statute does not expire, and the Democrats are using it as a political hostage.
5: That's Speaker Mike Johnson. Hakeem Jeffries, the House Minority Leader, also commenting.
11: To Republicans in the Congress, and certainly to the administration, that in order to get back to good faith negotiations about surveillance authority, the proposed elevation of Bill Pulte needs to be reversed.
5: So what happens next? A tweet from our buddy Alexander Bolton from The Hill. Senate GOP whip John Barrasso says Republicans will make UC request on Senate floor this afternoon to pass a temporary extension of FISA 702 powers. Quote, there will be a unanimous consent offer, and the goal is to get this completed so we do not put the country at risk, he says. Asked the length of the FISA 702 extension that GOP leaders will offer the UC this afternoon, Barrasso says they're seeing what the traffic bears. I don't know what that means. TBH. I don't know what that means. But we've got that going on. Jamie Dupree, since I'm texting with him, I was like, well, who's going to bend on FISA? Since I've already got his attention, he says evidently no one. And the House isn't back until June 23rd. That is 12 days from today. Can't overemphasize the importance of FISA. Can't do it. It's a big deal. So, yeah, updates on that. The Pentagon breaking news. I do want to update the Iran war again. This was our top story up until last hour. But President Trump says that he is going to attack Iran and attack them hard tonight and maybe even Karg Island. Barak Ravid from Axios covers the region like no one else. Barak, is negotiation still happening?
12: Yeah, actually, it is. Last night, very late last night, the Qatari mediators finished their talks in Tehran. Qatari official Ali Tawadi, who's also very close to the senior officials in the Trump administration, was there for talks with the Iranian foreign minister Abbas Araghchi and other Iranian officials. And at the center of those talks was the draft MOU that the U.S. and Iran have been working on. And the Qataris, I think, are now basically driving this bus of the mediation and are trying to basically get the parties to say yes to the MOU. I think that right now, the Iranian leadership, especially Supreme Leader Mojtaba Khamenei,

0: look, we like this, we don't like this. And I think that President Trump just got tired of waiting, and the result is what we saw over the last two nights.
1: Indeed. Barak Ravid from Axios says that negotiations still ongoing despite the apparent end of the ceasefire deal. Just a tremendous amount of breaking news here this morning. Coverage throughout the day, of course, on 95.5 WSB. Tip of the hat to Mark in Gainesville. Great name, Mark. He won tickets to see Little Big Town at the Fox Theater, courtesy of the Mark Arum Show at 95.5 WSB. When we come back after a quick break, we'll go up to D.C. again, get the latest on the breaking news. In case you're just joining us, some sort of a hazmat situation at the Pentagon. Some floors locked down, some floors evacuated. We'll get you caught up to date on that big breaking news story. After we check the ride around town, any current hotspots, Alex Williams?
2: We are watching some trouble up in the Midtown, Mark, 7585 northbound before you get up to 10th Street. Looks like a crash impacting a left lane there. Some brake lights back to Freedom Parkway. Some southbound delays from 17th Street down toward North Avenue. Crash 285 northbound, the outer loop at Chamblee Tucker Road. That is totally cleared. The brake lights back to Highway 78, the Stone Mountain Freeway should start to improve. And construction, I should say, that is cleared in Gwinnett County out of the left lane. Everything open there, 316 westbound at Sugarloaf Parkway. 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That doesn't clear on its own. Reliable Air can fix it for you. 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
11: 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That's why they're raising $250,000 for America's Warrior Partnership by the end of July. 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
5: /11:53 on the Mark Arum Show. Happy 77th birthday, drummer Frank Beard of ZZ Top, one of my favorite videos of all time. She's Got Legs. Also on this date in history, Jacques Cousteau was born. Where's the modern day Jacques Cousteau? Who's the new Jacques Cousteau?
6: Yeah, that's a good question. There isn't one.
5: There's no Jacques Cousteau of the 21st century. He died back in 1997. And on this date in 1982, we heard this for the first time.
7: E.T. Home Phone.
5: Yeah. 1982, E.T. the Extraterrestrial opened in theaters nationwide. That was a massive hit. You were too young to remember E.T.
6: I saw it years later. Yeah. Not really my thing.
5: I was in the theater. I cried. I'm not going to lie. I cried during E.T. Great movie there. All right, updating the breaking news. The Pentagon evacuated hazmat situation. Just got this statement from Chief Pentagon spokesman Sean Purnell. Quote, the Pentagon has sophisticated systems to ensure the safety of the building and its occupants. Those systems have detected an air quality issue necessitating precautionary measures until we determine its significance. The department is executing standard protection protocols, including a shelter-in-place order for the affected area. Response teams are in place and ready to support building occupants. How big's the building again, Deborah?
6: 6.5 million square feet.
5: Unbelievable. The Arlington County Fire Department said its hazardous materials teams responded to the Pentagon in support of the Pentagon Force Protection Agency's hazmat team, quote, during a hazardous materials incident. We have nothing. There's no video of anyone leaving. I don't have any more details. The hope is obviously that this is like a false alarm kind of thing or something benign and not obviously terror related or deadly or anything like that.
6: But yeah, even like just the wrong system went off or something.
5: Something like Tad Lemire, who cooked popcorn in
6: the
5: microwave.
6: Other day.
5: Yeah,
6: yes,
5: and burnt it.
6: Yes.
5: Like something like that. Let that be the case. But obviously the news team's going to be all over it. So a lot of breaking news. We've got the Pentagon evacuation. We've got escalation with the warning, Ron. And we've got the renewal of FISA up for grabs. It expires. Very important intelligence piece of legislation. It fires midnight Friday. We'll see what the House does later on. The first vote to extend FISA failed earlier this morning on the floor of the House.
8: Now you know, because of the Mark Arum Show.
9: Foreign Intelligence Surveillance Act, it allows law enforcement and the intelligence agencies to be able to track non-U.S. citizens outside the country in their movements, their activities, their phone calls, their emails, because of potential links to terrorism.
5: ABC's crime and terrorism analyst Brad Garrett explaining why FISA is so important and why it must be extended. Now you know.
10: It does look surreal, because what you see is the very iconic South Lawn, the White House portico, which is, you know, you see the sort of balcony that you'll recognize from TV and movies. And then there's just a massive ring with, you know, that's got the whole octagon.
5: News Nation's Joe Khalil joined us live from the White House lawn, and he did send me pictures of the octagon. I'll make sure to tweet those. But Joe Khalil on the future of the UFC fight at the White House. Apparently, weather permitting, it's all systems go. Now you know.
11: Companies are borrowing a lot more to be able to fund all the construction of the AI infrastructure, and that raises competition for lenders, and so interest rates go up some.
5: Mike McKee from Bloomberg News joining us live on how AI is impacting the economy and adding extra economic pressure when it comes to inflation. Now you know.
12: Finds Brunson at midcourt. Launches a straight on three. Missed it short. Tipped by Ananobi. He put it in. Ananobi put it in. The Knicks take the lead with 1.2 to go. And the New York Knicks just pulled off the biggest comeback win in NBA Finals history.
5: Courtesy of the Knicks Radio Network. Now you know that I slept through the greatest and biggest comeback in NBA Finals history. The Knicks winning game 4. Knicks in 5. See you Saturday, San Antonio.
13: Very funny.
5: You got something to say, man?
14: Are you guys ready for the Mark
13: good.
14: Aram?
13: That was a good cut. I pulled that.
5: Yeah,
13: right?
5: You did pull that cut. All right, stars of the show, OG Anunoby. The GOAT, the hero.
13: Yeah, I can't lie.
5: Yeah, he gets a star of the show. Vinny Drip pulled the audio, got me Burger King breakfast, even though I got sticky from the French toast sticks there. But good job, Vin. Jamie Dupree giving us up to second coverage up in D.C. on Capitol Hill. And my old friend and coworker, she's not old. I've known her a long time. Marcy Williams celebrating her birthday today. You remember her from Atlanta's Morning News. Marcy, always happy birthday, Marcy. Love to do lunch with you soon. All right, a lot of big breaking news. Sabrina's going to get you caught up today. Then Eric Erickson taking over the microphones. I'm going to be all over social media. Maybe a little obnoxious, but give me a follow anyway. At Mark Arum, M-A-R-K-A-R-U-M. Stay safe. Have a great Thursday, Atlanta.

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5: It is 12 o'clock on this Thursday, June 11th. Good afternoon. I'm Sabrina Cupid. The news here at noon is sponsored by Jim Ellis Automotive. We are following a developing story out of Washington, a lockdown at the Pentagon, with some floors being evacuated due to what was called a hazardous materials incident. CNN now reporting that was due to a false alarm. And while we're in Washington this noon, a rare lapse in a law that allows the U.S. to gather intelligence abroad has grown more likely after the House fails to temporarily extend the program.
6: I pray that we do not have a serious calamity on our shores over the next few weeks.
5: House Speaker Mike Johnson talking to reporters after the vote this morning.
6: We did everything within our power to try to ensure that this statute does not expire, and the Democrats are using it as a political hostage.
5: And the vote today reflected a protest to President Trump's refusal to name a permanent head of the nation's intelligence agencies. Democrats withholding their votes for the spy tools renewal in protest. The House vote collapsed along bipartisan lines. Section 702 of the Foreign Intelligence Surveillance Act, also known as FISA, expires tomorrow. All right, let's talk about your weather now. It is going to be hot today. Highs around 90, but the heat index, 95 to 97, says WSB meteorologist Christina Edwards. How long will we stay in the oven? She'll have Atlanta's five-day forecast that comes your way at 12:05. Now to the roads. Looking ahead to your weekend, the Georgia Department of Transportation announcing a modified closure of part of I-285 this weekend starting at 9. Tomorrow night, the highway is going to be shut down between MLK Jr. Drive and Cascade Road. The closure will include both north and southbound lanes. The shutdown lasts through Saturday morning at 5 o'clock. Kennesaw police today identifying the suspect from an aggressive road rage incident. They've identified the person as 46-year-old Richard Craven. A video posted on their social media of Craven hitting the driver's side multiple times at a red light.
7: It was dents on the door. That's where the criminal damage in the second degree charge comes in, because it was damage exceeding $500.
5: A Kennesaw police spokesperson David Buchanan says that they received several tips about the suspect and were able to put out a warrant for the Ackworth man. He turned himself in to the Cobb County Police on charges of criminal damage to property and disorderly conduct. Update on a story from Atlanta's Morning News. Four additional members of an Atlanta-based street gang have been sentenced to federal prison for drug trafficking, armed robbery, and firearm offenses. The U.S. attorney in Atlanta saying that these Goodfellas gang members maimed children in a drive-by shooting, beat and robbed a man, and brought poisonous drugs into a state prison. Three of the gang members sentenced this week after pleading guilty. Two others were previously sentenced, and a sixth gang member is going to be sentenced next month. Now to Florida, where thousands of Southern Baptists voted to advance a formal ban on women pastors in the nation's largest Protestant denomination. Reverend Meredith Stone is Executive Director of Baptist Women in Ministry.
8: These women who are faithfully following God's call, simply sharing the love of Jesus, and they are being called evil and being called threats to God's work.
5: The amendment would tighten existing restrictions in the Southern Baptist Convention, which already has a faith statement opposing women being pastors. Honda is recalling more than 800,000 vehicles because rear suspension components may fail and cause drivers to lose control. This recall covers certain 2014 through 2023 Honda Pilot, Ridgeline Passport, and Acura MDX vehicles. Now, there have been no reports of any injuries or deaths related to the problem. Honda and Acura dealers will inspect and fix the problem at no cost to owners. Now, conflict in the Middle East. Let's get the latest there. President Trump with a warning for Iran today.
9: There will be more bombing tonight. It'll be a bigger, more powerful.
5: The U.S. military is continuing to hit Iranian targets after President Trump warned that Iran would be attacked until it agreed to make a deal. Richard Engel following.
10: For the second day in a row, the U.S. military carried out strikes against Iran, launching cruise missiles and fighter jets to attack military targets. And for the second time in a row, Iran fired back toward U.S. military installations in Jordan, Bahrain, and Kuwait.
5: Now, Iran has said that the Strait of Hormuz, a vital shipping waterway, will remain closed. President Trump disputing that assessment, saying that the U.S. military has been conducting a secret mission to get oil tankers past Iranian forces. U.S. Central Command says the strikes are, quote, in response to Iran's unwarranted and continued aggression. And the war in Iran sending inflation soaring. Karen Wan has more on what the residents are saying about that, or what the president has to say about that, I should say.
11: President Trump raising eyebrows yesterday with this comment about the new inflation figures.
12: The numbers were great. You know what I really love? I love the inflation.
11: He later clarified the remark, saying he was just happy the numbers were not higher.
5: Let's take a look at the markets. The Dow right now is up 313 at 50,231. NASDAQ is up more than 0.5%. The S&P is also in the green. Alex Williams, how are we doing on the roads here on this lunch hour?
13: Well, just off the phone with our traffic trooper, Southside Perimeter, Sabrina. He confirms to me crash is clearing. They got cars on tow trucks, 285 eastbound, the Outer Loop Boulder Crest Road, exit 51, so delays will improve there. Didn't need this to pop up in the lunch hour really at all at any time of the day. It's construction in the HOV lane downtown. I see them 7585 northbound right under the 5th Street Bridge as you approach 10th Street exit 250. So that is definitely putting the pinch on the ride back to Highway 166 Langford Parkway. From the Trustdale.com Traffic Center, Triple Team Traffic, 95.5 WSB.
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14: Beautiful sunshine for today, but the heat and the humidity continues to build. A daytime high of 90 will feel more like 97 degrees. That's due to the humid conditions, and not much of a relief for tonight. Temperatures will settle to the low to mid-70s. Tomorrow and Saturday, partly cloudy, a few pop-up storms through the afternoon, highs in the low 90s, but heat index values closer to 100. Scattered rain, showers, and thunderstorms return on Sunday, daytime high 88. Scattered storms continue through early next week.
5: 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I'm Sabrina Cupid, 95.5 WSB.
15: You know, it would help if I remember to pull the microphone to my face.
16: Welcome. It's Eric Erickson here across the nation. The phone number is 877-973-7425. Should you wish to be on the program, someone tell Rob Hopper I said happy birthday if you know him. Good guy. I gotta begin the show where I was yesterday with stuff because I think it really, really, really matters. And I want to reiterate to you in somewhat shorter form if I could today, what I said yesterday, because one, I took everything I said yesterday and summarized it essentially into a monologue and then into my morning piece. And wow, it comes timely. So let me just begin again with where I was yesterday, because there's new information to add to it. So what I mentioned yesterday, and now it's more relevant today, is that the World Cup kicks off today in the United States. And so for the next 5 weeks, a sport that most of us can't be bothered to watch is going to bring the rest of the planet to our doorstep. And they're already arriving in droves. You've got the Germans here, the Spaniards, Egyptians, Argentinians, Australians, Uzbeks, Turks. Everybody from every continent except Antarctica is showing up on our doorstep, and they're looking at our country, and their minds are blown away. So there's this guy who's gone viral on the internet. His name is Freddie. He's from Germany, and he made it to Atlanta. He made it up to North Georgia, went tubing on the Chattahoochee, drove through Chattanooga, went to Auburn, Alabama. Today, he is waking up in Fairburn, Alabama. He fell asleep on the water last night, or watching the sunset, stayed down there having dinner and picnics with his friends, absolutely mesmerized by the homes, by the Gulf of Mexico, by Fairhope, Alabama, which, by the way, if you've never been, is a gorgeous city. He's been tweeting about it. He's stunned, joyful disbelief. When he was in Auburn, the Eagle flew over the stadium repeatedly. There was a military flyover. He had never seen one. At sunset, he tweeted, the European mind cannot comprehend the moment. He and his friends went to a Buc-ee's afterwards. They got brisket sandwiches and beaver nuggets, and they sat on bagged piles of corn for deer, and they ate their dinner at 1 o'clock in the morning. He's having the time of his life. There's a guy from Spain on Instagram. He filmed himself at the Grand Canyon. He had gone into Las Vegas, went to the Grand Canyon, and he was crying looking at the Grand Canyon. And another couple went to Memphis, and they couldn't believe the pyramid in Memphis. And that it was a Bass Pro Shop. Visitors have stood slack-jawed at the ducks marching through the Peabody and the width of the Mississippi River. The Brits mesmerized. They've got the Thames. We've got the Mississippi. It makes the Thames look like a ditch. There was one young woman from England. She drove around Indiana looking at the houses, mesmerized that the houses of poor people in Indiana are larger than large houses of middle-class people in Great Britain. And by the way, there's something to that. The poorest state in the United States is Mississippi, and it's got a median income that outpaces Western European countries. Think about that. Do you hear that ever? We fly to Spain to see the cathedrals, the Sagrada Familia. Have you seen the lighting of that last night? It was so amazing, so beautiful. We go to Rome to stand among ruins that are 2,000 years older than the oldest part of this country. We assume the old world holds all the wonders, and yet here are the people of the old world crossing an ocean and crying at the Grand Canyon, marveling at Memphis, a city we had to send the National Guard to just to make it safe. They look at the stuff we walk past every single day, and they can't believe their luck that they get to see it while we take it for granted. And then look at us. Just look at us here. We're weeks away from our 250th birthday. We're spinning the run-up like a country in midlife crisis. We talk about a national divorce as if we could simply cut cords and walk away, as if the heartland of California weren't ruby red, the cities of our red estates weren't deep blue, as if we weren't all hopelessly, beautifully intermarried with each other. It's just wild that we see that we've decided political disagreements with each other give us license to call each other evil. We marinate online in our outrage, believing the worst about our neighbors because a screen confirms it. We pass around lies because the lies confirm what we already think. They don't challenge us. We are looking at America at its worst, some of us. And the algorithm, by the way, is very happy to oblige. The Nation is a far-left publication. It is running its cover story about the United States, and it shows an American flag. Let me read you. They've got an army of progressives. Jane Fonda, Robert Reich, Bill McKibben, Amy Goodman, Zoran Mandami, Letitia James, Bernie Sanders. It's all on 250 years of genocide, theft, and displacement. Celebrating the nation's birth as a sham. The bald eagle is a symbol of our flaws. America's due for deep cleaning. We got to have a third reconstruction of this country. The founders were bad and racist. It's not a celebration of the nation. It's a lament that we have existed for 250 years. Nancy Armour at USA Today is a sports columnist. Nancy Armour, the sports columnist at USA Today, let me just read you the title of her piece that went online today in time for the World Cup. Quote, United States has already lost World Cup with its greed and hostility. Keep in mind the last two World Cups were in Russia and Qatar, and this woman thinks we lost it. We lost it, she thinks, because we're somehow bad. The strangers at our door are finding the United States at its best. One group of fans the other day, they reached their hotel in the rain. And there was no way for them to get to the stadium without having to drive, and they were exhausted. There was no public transit. That's one thing the Europeans are amazed by, is we all drive instead of taking public transit places. The receptionist at the hotel they were staying at put them in her own car, drove them to the game, gave her cell phone number to them, and said she'd come pick them up when they were ready to come back. She'd be there all night. That wasn't a marketing campaign. That was just Americans being Americans. 250 years ago, 56 men signed their names to a document that pledged their lives, their fortunes, and their sacred honor to forge this nation. Some went bankrupt. Some watched their property seized and their children buried. Some lost their homes. Some lost their lives. They staked everything so that we could inherit a country so abundant, so free, and so safe that we now have the luxury of despising one another over politics from our cell phone. Maybe the foreigners have it right. Maybe the eagle is not a terrible symbol of the country, but actually really cool. And the flyover, the military flyover that they don't do in Europe is amazing. And the Grand Canyon is mind-blowing. And the kindness of a stranger with car keys at a hotel, maybe it's really worth crossing the ocean to see. And for those of us here to remember how great we are, maybe watching all these foreigners fall in love with the place we take for granted could maybe cause us to fall in love with it again ourselves and decide to be a little more charitable to the neighbors God told us to love, even though we can't stand how they vote. Maybe so. But again, the data holds up, and the data is very particular, that it is overwhelmingly the progressive left in this nation that hates the nation. Its patriotism ebbs and flows based on who is in charge. Its patriotism is defined by power. The patriotism of the left is a power politics. And if they're not in charge of it, they don't like it. Your love of this country should not be transactional. And for the left, so much is intersectional and transactional and based on power politics. And yet there are people who would love to come to this country, to be here, to be part of it, to be mesmerized by it. There are people who have come to this country to tour it and to see the soccer games that we're not even going to care about. Jason Bartlett is a South African. He's walking across the United States right now while the World Cup is going on. He's trying to give attention to the plight of what's happening to farmers in South Africa. He's walking through a park in Washington, D.C., and he films this.
17: Okay, you got to check this out. There is people walking everywhere. There are women walking alone with fancy handbags, jewelry on, glasses on. They're not being harassed, nothing. Then right here, you've got a park. Not a speck of litter, beautiful flowers, a bench that hasn't got someone raping someone on it. Clean and tidy. You got squirrels that haven't been eaten by savages. This place is freaking awesome. Look at this. Spotless, clean, safe. This is what it feels like to live in a first world country. Look at this. There's another bench, and it's not vandalized and broken and destroyed. If that was South Africa, gosh, first of all, I wouldn't be able to walk through this bloomin' park by myself holding a pair of glasses and a cell phone. We all know that. But then you get here and you're completely safe. Completely, completely safe. I mean, there's, like I say, there's women everywhere walking completely alone. This is unfathomable to any South African watching this video. I mean, I'm in awe of the United States of America. It is so, so beautiful, and it is so safe, even safe for the squirrels, for goodness sakes. Ah, man, you can't make this up. This is too wonderful. All glory goes to God for preserving this wonderful country.
16: That's a South African who is walking across this country to raise awareness about the plight of what's happening in South Africa to people across races, by the way. Absolutely in awe of it. You have the kids who are in Fairhope, Alabama, sitting on the beach, watching the sunset. And meanwhile, we have progressives claiming that we've lost the World Cup because we're greedy. And we're so hateful and mean. Americans every day are reminding people of how awesome we are. We should remind ourselves how awesome we are as a nation. And you know what? We should even try to love the progressives who don't love us. There's no disclaimer, caveat, carve out to love your neighbor in the Bible. You got to love your neighbor even if your neighbor disagrees with you politically, even if your neighbor hates you. Have you been more afflicted than Christ on the cross, who dying said, "Father, forgive them"? Can you not forgive? Is your conscience more pricked than his on the cross? He forgave. Can you move on? A lot of people on the left can't. But you should. And you should smile and be kind to them as well. I'm reminded, remember the story during COVID of the columnist, I think for the Los Angeles Times, the progressive columnist who moved somewhere up into the mountains during COVID to escape and was shocked and appalled that her neighbor, who was a Trump supporter, had gotten up early in the morning and shoveled snow from her driveway. She couldn't believe the kindness of the stranger. And she was so flummoxed, like I need to hate this guy because he's a Trump supporter. And she couldn't bring herself to do it because the small random acts of kindness that the neighbor did, that's America at its finest. And that, by the way, is most of the Americans you and I know. It makes me wonder, who do these people at The Nation, who does this woman, Nancy Armour at USA Today, who does she socialize with? I bet only people who think and act like her. Most of us encounter people on a daily basis who disagree with us in politics, and we don't talk about politics. We talk about, well, maybe those of you who are Spurs fans don't talk about the game last night, but most people do. We talk about baseball. We talk about the weather. We talk about our families. We talk about how awesome we are as a country. There should be no shame in being an American. And if nothing else, we should be remembered in the run-up to our 250th birthday, all these foreigners coming to this country whose minds are being blown away by us and our culture and our natural wonders and our buildings and our cities and our towns and our architecture. We go there for the ancient. They come here for the American. We should maybe spend a little more time reminding ourselves, and those of you on the political left, maybe you should go out and find the goodness of your country instead of trying to hate it so much because of its flaws. Everything has a flaw. I don't know if you've seen the Colosseum, but it's in ruins, and it's still beautiful. So is this country.
0: 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Call the show. 1-877-97-ERIC. 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
13: 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It is HOV Lane Construction right in the heart of downtown, 7585 northbound, just past North Avenue before you get to 10th Street, and that is slow in the right all the way back to Langford Parkway. Had some trouble southbound, a stall in the right lane. Looks like that has cleared and still trying to clean up this crash. Not sure why it's taken so long in the right lane, 285 East, the outer loop into cab past Boulder Crest. 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Atlanta Braves baseball. We are Braves country. Alex Williams, Triple Team Traffic, 95.5 WSB.
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19: 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Heart disease is the number one killer of Americans. And the older we get, the more prevalent it is. 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
16: Welcome back. It is Eric Erickson here, and I am delighted to have you with me. The phone number is 877-973-7425. Be patient. If you will, please, with your phone calls, I will get to you at the bottom of the hour. This is a little bit of a short segment, I'm afraid. Bill Pulte called Tulsi Gabbard and told Gabbard that it was her last day in the office. Gabbard is supposed to be the director of national intelligence until the end of this month. June 30th is her exit date. And Pulte called her the other day and told her that she was out, that he would be coming in to please clean out her office. Gabbard called the White House, and the White House said, not to our knowledge, you are still the director of national intelligence until June 30th. The Democrats on Capitol Hill are killing Section 702 of FISA. Some of you don't like FISA, but everyone gets them confused. 701 is the one that people don't like. It allows snooping on Americans. 702 is what happens when packets of information funnel from, say, Iran to China, but come through the United States, which actually happens pretty frequently. A lot of the world's internet is routed through the United States. And if 702 allows us to snoop on those packets that transmit through the United States, and it's going away. The Democrats are killing it. The president wants it renewed, but he apparently wants Bill Pulte more. And by the way, you should know it's congressional Republicans on Capitol Hill are the ones pushing the Democrats to make this fight, because the Republicans don't want to publicly be opposed to Pulte, but they are very much privately opposed to Pulte. And the law itself requires that the director of national intelligence have background in classified information and certifications and the like, and Pulte doesn't. So they might have to find Judge Boasberg and get him to kill Pulte's nomination, given what the law requires of the nominee. We'll see. But Republicans themselves are the ones very upset on Capitol Hill about Pulte as the DNI. Now, let me tell you about Perfectly Snug. Y'all, okay. I stayed at a very nice hotel last night. 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
5: It is 12:30. Good afternoon. I'm Sabrina Cupid. This news sponsored by Jim Ellis Automotive. President Trump warning the U.S. will hit Iran very hard tonight. Posting on social media, the president says an operation to assume total control of Iran's oil and gas markets and infrastructure would be taking place, quote, at some time in the not too distant future. The president saying that that would include seizing Iran's Karg Island. Keep it here for continuing live team coverage of the conflict in the Middle East right here on 95.5 WSB and on the WSB radio app. Your weather for today, partly cloudy, hot and humid. Highs around 90. The heat index, 95 to 97, says WSB meteorologist Christina Edwards. She'll have Atlanta's most accurate and dependable forecast straight ahead. Now to Kennesaw. A man wanted in a road rage incident has turned himself in. He's been identified as 46-year-old Richard Craven. Kennesaw police spokesman David Buchanan says the victim called police about his truck being damaged in May.
8: He was driving north on Main Street doing a speed limit of 25 miles an hour, and there was a vehicle behind him that was not happy that he was obeying the traffic speed limit.
5: A police posting a video on social media to help identify the suspect, Craven, now turning himself in. He's charged with criminal damage to property and disorderly conduct. For the first time ever, the American College of Obstetrics and Gynecology releasing its own immunization schedule. The group saying that the reason is to provide and communicate clear evidence-based guidance and to address the growing vaccine misinformation that is circulating. Let's take a look at the markets. The Dow right now is up 301 at 50,219. So the Dow's up more than 0.5%. NASDAQ's up more than 0.5%. And the S&P's also in the green. It's 1232.
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5: 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Alex Williams in the 24-hour traffic center.
13: Ooh, watching this construction in heading into Midtown, Sabrina. Just the HOV lane block, 7585 north before 10th Street exit 250. But what a mess it's done to the ride. 7585 north is just bumper to bumper before it, before University Avenue. Think about Metropolitan Parkway, Highway 29. Those will get you up to Northside Drive. You can use that as an alternate. 285 eastbound, the delay is improving, leaving Moreland Avenue and DeKalb over to the crash that's cleared at Bouldercrest Road. From the Trustdale.com Traffic Center, Triple Team Traffic, 95.5 WSB.
4: I'm WSB meteorologist Christina Edwards. Partly cloudy, hot and humid today with a high of 90. The humidity will make the feels like heat index values closer to 97. Lows tonight in the low 70s. Tomorrow and Saturday, partly cloudy skies. Daytime highs in the low 90s. Heat index closer to 100.
5: 85 degrees in Alpharetta and Loganville. Sandy Springs has 86. We'll have more news at 1 o'clock. Breaking news when it happens. I'm Sabrina Cupid, 95.5 WSB.
16: Greetings, conversationalists. The phone number is 877-973-7425. Should you wish to be on the program, I would be very, very happy to have you. Let me, in fact, jump over to some phone calls here before we move on to the president. He was on Fox News this morning and talking about the war effort, and he's kind of beginning to lose Fox News with some of his positions. But before I go on, I want to take some phone calls. Timothy, you're going to be up first. Welcome to the show. How are you?
6: Doing fine, Eric. How are you doing this morning?
16: I'm great. What's going on?
6: Yes, sir. I want to tell people, if they think this country's so terrible, I'm an example of how America is great. I'm a blind individual who lost their sight 20 years ago. And I got to the point in my life where I was found in a dark room getting ready to kill myself because of my blindness, because I thought I was worthless. And this organization that I found gave me a free guide dog. And that dog cost at that time $70,000.
16: Wow.
6: And because people go out and give money for people like me, now what I do, I travel over the country making speeches. I raise money for guide dogs now. And I fly all over this country. And that's what I do. And I want to tell people, when they say how terrible America is, I say no. And these progressives are driving me and saying, I want to take them out to the woodshed. This country is the greatest nation. Yes, we have flaws, but this is the greatest nation in this country, in this world. And I'm grateful for this country, and thank God for America.
16: Amen. That is well said. So, okay, now I gotta keep here because I'm fast. So now you go. Do you train the dogs, or you go? What do you do?
6: It's an organization in Michigan. They train the dog for a year, and I show up for the last month of its training, and we train together. And there she becomes my my mate for the next 10 years, guiding me all over this great country that we have. Planes. I travel by myself a lot, and I could not do it without my dog. And it would not happen for people. It wouldn't put that money in that bucket when you see stuff. When you put money in that bucket, you're changing somebody's life. And thank you for doing that. Whoever out in your audience has done that, I want to thank you for doing that.
16: Well, listen, I appreciate you. Now, yeah, I'm already getting a text from a buddy of mine. What's the organization?
6: Leader Dogs for the Blind.
16: Leader Dogs for the Blind. All right. Listen, man, I appreciate it. God bless you. And keep up the good work doing that. I get y'all, you, if you hate this country and you think it's somehow irredeemable, get out and meet people in the heartland. My goodness. And remember, the data shows us, and this is the data. It's not me. This is not Eric Erickson's opinion. The data shows that progressive Americans are more likely to live in insular enclaves with other progressives, and progressives in this country, particularly female progressives, tend to have the worst mental health in this country. And so you're surrounded by a bunch of neurotic, crazy, angry white women. So of course you hate the country. I think I would too. If I was surrounded by the awfuls who harass you at the grocery store, I probably would hate this country as well. My goodness gracious. 877-973-7425. 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We got to get to the president of the United States, who called in to Fox News this morning to talk about the war situation in Iran. And let me play you some of the president's interview with Fox News this morning on Fox and Friends.
1: It's like an anaconda. You're slowly you'll talk to them, but you're slowly squeezing them to death.
11: Yeah. I'm talking to them. Yeah. I'd like to get a deal now, less than 3 or 4 weeks to go, because, you know, once you do this, you could just go a step further. But I don't know that America has the appetite to do what I would really much prefer doing. You remember in Iraq, I said, don't go in, but they went in. They made a big mistake. It should have never left. You know, that war lasted 10 years, mm-hmm. killed tens of thousands of people, millions of people on both sides, millions of people. Nobody ever reported that. We've lost 13 soldiers in two wars. In Venezuela, we lost none, took over right. the country. And in Iran, we lost 13. In Vietnam, we lost hundreds of thousands, 19 years. Nobody says that. They say, you've been there for 3 months. 3 months. You know, they're going crazy because I've been there for 3 months. I've decimated the country.
12: Are you thinking
11: and
12: next?
11: They blame me, Brian. They said, you said you'd be out of there faster. Well, it's a much bigger situation now because we've done
12: people.
11: A better job than anybody anticipated you could do in such. Look, we were in Vietnam 19 years.
12: But
11: we didn't do the job because we didn't have the right leadership, to be honest. If it were me, I would have had that war done in 3 months, four months.
12: But victory.
16: What? This is the problem. The president is beginning to lose Fox News. This is last night's commentary on Fox with Britt Hume. Just listen to this. This is a problem.
14: Iran on the ropes, and ever since then, President Trump has been talking about this elusive deal. Listen to what he said over the weeks here.
15: I think we're 2 or 3 weeks.
17: We'll leave.
18: I view it as very close to over. I think they want to make a deal very badly.
19: It's looking very good that we're going to make a deal with Iran.
28: It could happen any day. I believe they want the deal more than I do.
29: Iran is dying to make a deal.
19: We're in the final throes of what will be a very, very good deal. Could be in 2 or 3 days.
30: We're really close to a deal.
14: That's 9 weeks if we're close to a deal. I mean, at some point, you've got to acknowledge it's not happening.
31: Yeah, and John, you begin to wonder sometimes that the president isn't speaking to two entirely separate audiences here. He dealing with the Iranians and telling the American public and consumers and owners of stocks that we're close to a deal in the hope perhaps that will calm the petroleum markets. At the same time, of course, he says that we're ready to attack at any time and that they dare not fool with us. So I think it's a bit of a mystery here as to exactly where we are,
2: yeah.
31: But certainly it is the case that our generals and some external experts, Jack Keane among them, who contribute so much to us, believe that there was a lot of unfinished business at the time we went into this ceasefire, and that it's time we go ahead and finish that business and see where we are once that's done.
16: Yes. Yes. Now, here's the thing, and this is part of the problem, is that the president keeps telling us there's a deal. 9 weeks now, we're close to a deal. When the president started bombing last night, the Pakistanis and the Turks said, oh, we were so close to a deal. There were just a little bit of terms left over. That this is, at some point, they're not playing the United States for a fool. They're playing the president for a fool, and he should go in and finish the job. J.D. Vance says, we're talking to the hardliners and the moderates in Iran. This is a problem that I think a lot of people don't understand. When the vice president of the United States says that we are talking to moderates and hardliners in Iran, do you know the difference between a moderate and a hardliner in Iran? A moderate wants to nuke Israel tomorrow. A hardliner wants to nuke Israel today. That's the difference between the moderates and the hardliners in Iran. There really aren't a lot of moderates in Iran left, except to the extent that there are some who the veneer of the revolution has worn off, and now they're the grifters and the charlatans who are left behind because they want to be in power and they don't really believe it anymore. But they're the cynical opportunists who would be glad to impose a second dictatorship on Iran if the current one crumbled. The best way to see this through at this point is to go back to bombing them. The president has this morning as well said possibly he wants to take over Karg Island. And the other problem for the president is, well, he has given the Democrats another soundbite to play with at the White House.
28: The numbers were great. You know what I really love? I love the inflation. You know why? Because as soon as this war is over, you know, I can say it now, something you didn't know. Do you know we've been taking out millions of barrels of oil? Nobody knows it. You know who doesn't know about it? Iran, until right now. We took out the other night 22 ships late at night with no lights, because they don't have any radar, because we blasted the crap out of it. We took out, that's why oil's $85 a barrel.
16: You know, you can tell he's telling the truth in this statement because the price of fertilizer has gone down. Forget oil. The price of fertilizer has gone down on the global market. Fertilizer needs the nitrogen byproducts that you come from oil refining. The fact that fertilizer prices have gone down means we really have been doing what the president says. A lot of progressives said they couldn't believe him. And even the liberal commentators at Bloomberg are like, no, he's actually telling the truth. We wouldn't be seeing the real world falling of nitrogen prices and fertilizer prices if the oil wasn't flowing. But since the oil is clearly flowing, we are. So we're certainly making progress in that regard. CENTCOM, just as I'm speaking,

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2: Hello, how are you today?
1: Good. How about yourself?
2: Very good. I have a question which I don't understand. Why do we find it necessary to tell the enemy when and where we're going to strike them? I don't believe we could have had D-Day anymore in this world. I don't understand that.
1: Thank you. Phil, I don't even have an answer. You know, usually somebody calls and they got a good answer. I got a good answer. I don't have one. I mean, we're telling the Iranians, hello, Iran, tonight we're going to drop bombs on you. Please be advised. And the Iranians go, okay, here's where we've got our strategic force concentrations that they would know about. Let's evacuate these areas so they're blowing up empty buildings. It makes absolutely no sense to me. I don't know why we would do something like that. By the way, the president right now is saying, hey, we're going to take Karg Island, I think. So good luck, Mr. President, taking Karg Island unless you're going to carpet bomb it and render it useless because of this sort of stuff. I have no idea. Pete Hegseth did this the other day. Hegseth came out yesterday and said, hey, we're going to start bombing Iran again tonight. In a few hours, the bombs will fall. Why would you do that? Just let them be surprised. Let the people of Iran be delighted when the Iranian Revolutionary Guard Corps starts blowing up around them. They'll be in the streets celebrating. Instead, what you're doing is you're telling the Iranians to hunker down, duck their heads, and move key resources out of key facilities because the bombs are coming. I have no idea why anyone would want to do that.
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5: 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Alex Williams, Triple Team Traffic, 95.5 WSB.
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5: 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I need to redo this because I'm seeing some information online that isn't quite true. So, you know, the United States is now the world's leading exporter of oil. We have surpassed Saudi Arabia, Russia. In fact, we are exporting more oil than Saudi Arabia and Russia combined right now. And a lot of people are flummoxed by this and can't understand why we would be exporting so much oil. Here's the problem. We ran out of domestic oil capacity in the early 1990s. The United States produces what is called sweet crude. Sweet crude is the closest to being fully refined oil that's possible. Well, when we started running out of it, all of our factories and refineries started moving to process heavy crude, which comes from abroad. And then in the 2000s, we had the fracking revolution where we realized we have massive oil reserves that we can pull out of the ground in this country with fracking. And all of our refineries now process heavy crude that comes in from abroad. And heavy crude and sweet crude cannot be processed at the same time in the same refineries, and all of our refineries process heavy crude. So the solution is we sell to the world our sweet crude, and then we import from Venezuela and from Mexico and pipe down from Canada and Alaska heavy crude that we process in our refineries. That is why. So the United States pushing oil to the rest of the world, we're on a global market, which is why our massive exports were stabilizing the world markets, but we can't really offset it and bring lower prices here. And then you've got the situation with California that has essentially shut down all of its oil refineries on the West Coast, driving up prices for everyone else in the country and requiring that oil be boated to California because they refuse pipelines. Frankly, we should just cut California off, build pipelines into Arizona and to Nevada, build refineries in Arizona and Nevada. And the government, by the way, you will not be surprised to learn, has made it very, very onerous and burdensome to build new refineries. The Trump administration is cutting regulations to allow the building of new refineries. And there is one that is being built in Texas My buddy Nick is one of the investors in it, and it is going to process sweet crude. So we will actually have a refinery in the United States capable of refining American oil. But that's why we are exporting so much oil, is because our refineries are set up to process imported oil, because we ran out of oil in the 1980s and 90s until we had the fracking revolution, which you will recall the environmentalists tried to scare us out of by claiming that your tap water was going to catch on fire and stuff. The same maneuvers they're doing now to scare you out of data centers they tried to use to scare you out of fracking. We ignored them then. We should ignore them now. The fracking revolution has made the United States energy independent, and the world's leading exporter of oil, boosting our economy in the process and creating a heck of a lot of jobs. Fracking is good, and so are data centers. Stop letting the Chinese and the environmentalists scare you out of these things. Everything's got a problem, but the problems are fixable. But getting rid of them would be a disaster for our national security and our independence and sovereignty. Now, let me tell you about the Eden Pure Thunderstorm. 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I didn't need it at the fancy hotel I was at last night. 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
14: It is 1 o'clock in the afternoon. I'm Sabrina Cupid. This news is sponsored by Nelson Exteriors. And our top story, Kennesaw police have identified the suspect in that road rage incident at the intersection of North Main Street and Giles Road. This after the man turned himself in.
15: The victim told Kennesaw police that he was driving within the speed limit when a driver behind him got frustrated on North Main Street.
16: So he was honking and making gestures and passed him in a turn lane. And as soon as he passed him, the light at Giles Road turned red, so he came to a stop in front of him.
15: Kennesaw Police spokesperson David Buchanan says the suspect, 46-year-old Richard Craven, got out of his Ford Edge and started pounding on the driver's side of the door. Craven is charged with criminal damage to property because of the dents on the vehicle and disorderly conduct. Mary Ryan Howarth, 95.5 WSB.
14: All right, while we're talking about the roads, heads up for this weekend. You don't want to lose your temper. Looking ahead, there might be some slowdowns. The Georgia Department of Transportation announcing a modified nationwide closure of part of I-285. That's going to start at 9 o'clock tomorrow night. The highway will be shut down between MLK Junior Drive and Cascade Road. The closure will include both north and southbound lanes. The shutdown will last through Saturday morning at 5 o'clock this weekend. Be sure and stay with us for traffic updates throughout the weekend. 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She'll have Atlanta's most accurate and dependable forecast coming up in just a matter of minutes. This is new at 1 o'clock in DeKalb County. They've broken ground on a much-needed development, bringing a Publix and new jobs to South DeKalb.
8: 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DeKalb County CEO Lorraine Cochran Johnson initiated the project 6 years ago as a county commissioner and calls the groundbreaking a full circle moment.
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8: 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In DeKalb County, Veronica Waters, 95.5 WSB.
14: Let's talk about your health. Vitamin C may help protect your brain. A new study out of Japan finds older adults with higher vitamin C levels in their blood had more gray matter, a type of brain tissue linked to memory and cognition. The study included more than 2,000 adults in Japan who were about 69 years on average. The lead author saying the study tells us that maintaining good nutritional status, including vitamin C, from food may be one small piece of a much larger puzzle. He does say, though, more research is needed to determine if increasing your vitamin C can boost brain health. It's 102.
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14: 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Alex Williams in the WSB 24-hour traffic center.
23: Still watching this downtown construction, Sabrina. 7585 northbound before you get to 10th Street. It's in the HOV lane, and you are very slow back to University Avenue. Highway 29, Metropolitan Parkway. Both some alternates that can get you up to Northside Drive and farther up into Midtown and downtown. Elsewhere, also watching a little slow traffic, 85 southbound out of Gwinnett into DeKalb County. Right lanes are bunching up from Pleasantdale Road down to 285. From the Trustdale.com Traffic Center, Triple Team Traffic, 95.5 WSB.
24: This is WSB meteorologist Christina Edwards. Partly cloudy, hot and humid today with a high of 90, but the heat index will feel more like 97. That's due to the humidity that's in place. Lows tonight in the low 70s. Tomorrow, partly cloudy with an isolated pop-up storm, high around 92, staying in the low 90s on Saturday afternoon.
14: 88 degrees in Woodstock, and Johns Creek Commerce has 89 degrees. 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

0: Hello, America. It is Eric Erickson here. 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Text Eric, E-R-I-C-K, to 33777. 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You can early vote this week in every county in Georgia. Go vote, please. Derek Dooley for the Senate, John Kennedy for Lieutenant Governor, Tim Fleming for Secretary of State, and other candidates, Josh Tolbert for Public Service Commission. There are other candidates on there that you can check out as well. Text ENGAGE to 33777. Please support my friend John Kennedy for Lieutenant Governor, Tim Fleming for Secretary of State. You know, for all of you nationwide, let me just, as an aside, just to give you a sense of what's happening here. So there's a guy running in Georgia. There's this guy named Vernon Jones, Vernon Jones is claiming to be the MAGA candidate. And let me just, if you can Google this myself or yourself, but let me just read you this. This is from the Covington News. A federal jury has awarded damages of more than $170,000 to two former Parks Department employees who filed a lawsuit claiming DeKalb County officials sought to replace white employees with black employees. The jury's verdict found that former DeKalb chief executive Vernon Jones was liable for damages. The plaintiffs did not award damages to two other plaintiffs. This is a federal lawsuit that claims that Vernon Jones fired the white employees of DeKalb County. And by the way, the jury found for the white employees in the case. But it's not just that. If you can Google Vernon Jones fired white employees and see that, you can also Google Vernon Jones sexual harassment. And the cases that will come up there is, let's see, from 2022, Vernon Jones's run for Congress clouded by rape allegation. Jones has a history of problematic behavior involving women, having been repeatedly accused of threatening, intimidating, and harassing them in his personal and professional lives. A notable rape allegation historically cast a shadow over his political campaign, though Jones denied the wrongdoing. During his time as CEO of DeKalb County, he faced a sexual harassment lawsuit that the county ultimately had to pay. That guy was a Democrat in Georgia who suddenly says, I'm MAGA, vote for me for Secretary of State. He fired the white employees in his county. And then the county had to pay out a lot of money over a sexual harassment suit. He's denied the rape allegations. They've hounded him as well. And this guy wants to be Secretary of State as a Republican now. He's left the Democratic Party, hoping to a clean slate as a Republican. He's running against a guy named Tim Fleming, who is a great guy. He worked in the Secretary of State's office. He worked for Brian Kemp. Anyone who votes for Vernon Jones is voting to hand the Secretary of State's office to the Democrats. No credible person is going to vote for a guy like that when they find out he fired all the white people and sexually harassed all the women. Do not vote for Vernon Jones. Do not do it. Tim Fleming should be able to sell himself on his own merits. He's highly competent and great. But y'all, nationwide, we see this pattern where bad actors come in and say, I'm MAGA. And if you lack discernment, you wind up being lured in by people like that. You got to have discernment. Not everyone who comes in actually is a supporter of the president or a supporter of his policies. They just say it, hoping gullible people will vote for him. And that is happening in this case. We see this in every single state. We've seen it in Texas. We've seen it in Iowa. We've seen it in among California Republicans. We've seen it in Montana. We've seen it in Florida. People come in, they're bad actors, but they say, I support the president and his policies. And they try to do the song and dance where they prove their fidelity and their MAGA-ness, and then it turns out that they're bad people. Exercise discernment in Georgia in this race. Do not vote for Vernon Jones. Text ENGAGE to 33777, and I will send you the list of candidates you should vote for. That is not what I wanted to talk about at this hour, however. I got to spend a little more time on the Iran situation. I want to play a few more clips from the president this morning on Fox News. But before I get there, I want to play for you Lieutenant General Mark Herling. Mark Herling is on MS Now, and that should tell you everything you need to know about this conversation with the anchor on MS Now.
1: And in the context of everything you just spelled out here, that even if they were to enter, take Karg Island, that would not actually be a war-ending step, a war-ending action. And the president is acknowledging that there's the U.S. has taken some losses, too. And there is a need to replenish our missiles on our side, as often as he likes to talk about how much Iran has suffered through. What does all of that indicate to you about where our vulnerabilities may be next?
2: Well, first, you're exactly right. I think the president sees this as an extreme pressure point on Iran. And as Imam said, the other Gulf states are really willing to support the United States doing this, but only if they're protected by the United States. So that means more air defense missile sites, more radar sites for all of the Gulf allies we had, and Iran can strike back. It's a huge country, Antonio. I keep bringing this up. Iran is three times the size of Iraq. They have a huge population. They have different territory. Iraq had deserts and some mountains. Iran is all mountains. It has places to hide things and a population that's very diverse. So we're still not looking at the cultural dynamics and what would require the war to end. Iran is wanting their economic systems back. They want to stop the sanctions. They want freedom of navigation and control that freedom of navigation. We want nuclear access. We want to stop their nuclear program. So our diplomacy are miles apart, and I think the president should have learned by now that you just can't affect. I'll use a phrase that I was once told by a boss before going into Iraq during the surge. You can't kill your way out of this.
0: You can't kill your way out of this, he says. Why can't you kill your way out of this? We know that 90% of the Iranian people hate the Iranian regime. That's not an opinion. That's well-researched. Why can't you kill your way out of this? You know, there a lot of people have been pointing out if the president wants some great advice, there is someone the president could turn to who gave great advice, who was a brilliant military strategist. His quote was, if you're going to use military force, then you should use overwhelming military force. You should use too much and deliberately so. You'll save lives, not only your own, but the enemy as well. Another great quote of his is, you've got to kill people, and when you've killed enough people, they stop fighting. That's Curtis LeMay of the Air Force. Curtis LeMay, by the way, vilified by the left. But he was right. You kill enough of the bad guys. The bad guys who live decide they don't want to die, and they decide to surrender. You use overwhelming force, not proportionate force, and you actually save your own lives, and you save the lives of the bad guys as well. And they decide to give up so that they don't have to meet the overwhelming force. This is the president from Fox News this morning. Two more clips from the president.
3: Will it be more bombing tonight?
4: Yeah, there will be more bombing tonight. It'll be a bigger, more powerful. Don't forget, we've knocked out all of their anti-aircraft. They don't have any anti. They have nothing. I mean, they may get lucky with a shoulder weapon or something, but for the most part, you know, they have no defense.
5: What did the representative say in your phone
4: call?
5: They're
4: finished. Excuse me. They're finished. But the papers, the media refuses to write it. They're finished. We can walk in there tomorrow. We could take soldiers. I don't want to have boots on the ground, but if I wanted to, we could put a small group of soldiers and take over the whole place. They're finished. And the media is crooked. They're just like our elections. The media is crooked.
0: Yeah, okay. The Iranian media is crooked and handles fake news. In fact, he goes off a little more on this in the same interview.
4: One of those things, they have no defense. They can't do anything about it. The only thing they have is fake news. You know, they have the New York Times writes stories like they're doing great, and they're not. They've been wiped out. CNN and that MS Now or whatever they call it nowadays. NBC had to get rid of it because it was bad for their reputation. But the publicity they have is incredible. It's almost like they're doing well, and they're getting decimated, just decimated. And they're dying to make a deal. They want to make a deal so badly. But, you know, you read the New York Times and you read the Wall Street Journal, which is so fake. I mean, I know you guys own it, but it's a real piece of garbage. And you read the Wall Street Journal, it's like they did an editorial today about we're not hitting them hard enough. I mean, it's just not hitting them hard enough. We dropped $250 million worth of bombs on them last night. You know, it's, the whole thing is crazy.
0: Yeah, but we announced it like the president did this morning. He announced again more bombs are coming and that we're going to take Kar Island. At some point, he says eventually we're going to take Kar Island. He's also said for 9 weeks now we're going to have a deal. At some point, it's just time to blow them up. And it sounds like we are in the process of going to blow them up, but maybe stop telling them we're coming and just surprise them. Maybe stop telling them we're coming and kill them instead. This pattern of telegraphing our next move, by the way, suggests to me that this really is more for show for you and me than for anything else, because notice what Iran is not doing. They're not launching retaliatory strikes. Even when we were blowing them up consistently for those few weeks, Iran was launching drones at our allies in the Middle East. That hasn't actually been happening yet, which suggests to me that a lot of this is for show. If we were for real, Iran would try to respond. Now, we've gutted their capacities, but Iran has a lot of drones still. We know that. We've admitted that. The president has acknowledged it. Pete Hegseth has. And they're not firing those drones. Now, maybe they do after tonight, and we get pulled back into this. And I think if we get pulled back into it, we stay in it. We stay the course. But at some point, here's the problem. And I want to be real clear here with you. I agree with the president and his supporters that the economic pain we're doing to Iran is a good thing and that we have opened the Strait of Hormuz. And the proof that we have opened the Strait of Hormuz is not just that oil prices had been going down until we started bombing the other day, but that fertilizer prices around the globe are going down. Fertilizer prices are going down because countries have access to the nitrogen byproducts of the oil refining process that they did not have over the last few weeks. Fertilizer prices skyrocketed because of the closure of the Strait of Hormuz. The only reason they're coming back down is because a lot of ships are getting through the Strait of Hormuz, which means the president is telling the truth. Whether you want to believe him or not, objectively, the president is telling the truth that we've been escorting tankers through the Strait of Hormuz. At night with no lights and no beacons, we've been getting them through the Strait of Hormuz so that they can get into the market. 22 ships the other day. We clearly are doing that, and you don't have to believe the president. Just look at global oil prices or global fertilizer prices, and you'll see he's telling the truth. The problem is that the Iranian government is a dictatorship that has disarmed its population and can kill the rioters so that they can withstand economic pain that the president and his party cannot. The midterms are ever approaching. And by the way, the economic data out there for the United States right now is not good. This is Matt Egan on CNN.
6: 1.1%, some context. That is almost twice as much as feared. And this is unchanged from the month before, which was revised down. So 1.1% on the monthly rate. That's way too hot of a number for anything consistent with healthy inflation. The annual rate bumped up to 6.5%.
0: 6.5% annual rate, month over month, 1.1%. That is too hot. That's the producer index, the wholesale index, rather. We got a lot of inflation right now, and that will spill over and have catastrophic effects on the Republicans in November if the president doesn't speed this up. We could wait out the Iranians except for an impatient public that was promised lower prices by this president, and instead the prices have gone up. So the sooner he acts to take out Iran, the better it is for him, his party, this country, and the world.
7: Those who love him, listen to find out what he's going to say next. Those who disagree with him, also listen to see what he's going to say next. It's the Eric Erickson Show.
8: 120 Trustdale.com traffic center. Still watching this construction jam in the ride into downtown. It's in the HOV lane, 7585 northbound, just before 10th Street. I think it should be wrapping up here soon, but for now, it is jamming that ride back to University Avenue. 285 northbound, a few brake lights on the west side inner loop from South Cobb Drive up through Vinings. 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
0: Hello, my friends. I gotta play you this for or play you read you this from The Athletic. So here, let me give you some background here. one of the more notorious stories about international sports is how arrogant a lot of the international governing bodies are for the Olympics, for FIFA. A lot of arrogance in these organizations, and this is from The Athletic. During a get-to-know-you meeting held at SoFi Stadium near Los Angeles, a senior FIFA executive set out the core principles of the hosting agreements between soccer's global governing body and the prospective host cities. The gist of it was this: FIFA takes the vast majority of the revenue from World Cup ticketing, media rights, sponsorships, concessions, and parking, while cities are responsible for costs related to transportation, safety, and security, extending beyond the stadium to FIFA Fan Fest locations, airports, and even vehicles used in the competition. At one point, Catherine Schlossman, the CEO of the Los Angeles Sports and Entertainment Commission, raised her hand and asked a question, according to others who were present. It went something like this: so what exactly do we get out of this? The FIFA executive replied, hosting this tournament will put your city on the map. With that mic drop, a room full of Los Angeles sports leaders stared at one another open-mouthed. What did he just effing say? Recalled one person in the room speaking on conditions of anonymity to protect the relationship. Hollywood, Tinseltown, La La Land, the Oscars, the Grammys, the Emmys, the Golden Globes, the Super Bowl, the Olympic sports, the NBA All-Star, the NHL All-Star, the Major League Baseball All-Star, but FIFA is what's going to put LA on the map? Wow. The arrogance of these international governing bodies, not only are they all deeply corrupt, but they are extremely arrogant. Extremely arrogant. The worst thing to happen to some of these sports are their international governing bodies. These stories are pretty common among all the major global governing bodies of these sorts of global sporting events. The arrogance of it. They're all run, by the way, by a bunch of Europeans, which explains everything. Now, I need you to know, if you go to SwissAmerica.com/Eric today, they're going to give you the latest news and information on what's happening with global markets, because there's a lot of turmoil over the commodities with gold and oil and everything else. SwissAmerica.com/Eric, you click on the news and views tabs, and they'll keep you up to date. 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
4: It is 1:30. Good afternoon. I'm Sabrina Cupid. 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We have an update on a story from Atlanta's Morning News. Four additional members of an Atlanta-based street gang are sentenced to federal prison for drug trafficking, armed robbery, and firearms offenses. The U.S. attorney in Atlanta saying that these Goodfellas gang members maimed children in drive-by shootings, beat and robbed a man, and then brought poisonous drugs into a state prison. Three of the gang members sentenced this week after pleading guilty. Two others previously sentenced, and a sixth gang member will be sentenced next month. Your weather for today, it is going to be hot this afternoon, headed for a high of 90. The heat index 95 to 97 under partly cloudy skies, says WSB meteorologist Christina Edwards. She'll have Atlanta's most accurate and dependable forecast straight ahead. President Trump with a warning for Iran today.
5: There will be more bombing tonight. It'll be a bigger
2: bigger, more powerful.
4: The U.S. military continuing to hit Iranian targets after President Trump warned that Iran would be attacked until it agreed to make a deal. Richard Engel following.
5: For the second day in a row, the U.S. military carried out strikes against Iran, launching cruise missiles and fighter jets to attack military targets. And for the second time in a row, Iran fired back toward U.S. military installations in Jordan, Bahrain, and Kuwait.
4: Now, Iran has said that the Strait of Hormuz, a vital shipping waterway, will remain closed. President Trump disputing that assessment, saying that the U.S. military has been conducting a secret mission to get oil tankers past Iranian forces. U.S. Central Command says the strikes are in response to Iran's unwarranted and continued aggression. Well, hackers have apparently hit Oracle PeopleSoft servers at over 100 organizations. PeopleSoft's comprehensive software applications are designed to manage payroll, human resources, administration, and other business operations. The notorious hacking group Shiny Hunters telling TechCrunch that it is behind the attack. Many of the victims are universities and some students' data reportedly compromised. Let's take a look at the markets. The Dow right now is up 632 at 50,551. So the Dow's up more than a full percent. NASDAQ's up more than 1.5%. And the S&P's also up more than a full percent. It's 132.
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10: The winds of change are blowing. Hi, it's meteorologist Glenn Burns. I'm not forecasting the weather. 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
8: Better news in downtown, Sabrina. They just wrapped up that construction. All lanes open. 7585 northbound approaching 10th Street. From the Trustdale.com Traffic Center, Triple Team Traffic, 95.5 WSB.
27: I'm WSB meteorologist Christina Upwards. Partly cloudy, hot and humid today with a high near 90, but heat index values will be closer to 97 due to the humidity, and lows tonight will stay warm in the low 70s.
4: 87 degrees in Midtown Atlanta. 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Breaking news when it happens, 95.5 WSB.
0: Greetings and welcome. It is Eric Erickson here. 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When the hot water ended. We don't have that problem anymore. 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Peer pressure is an amazing thing. They don't fight over the hot water anymore because we have a tankless water heater from Rinnai. TalkingTankless.com. Go there now. Y'all, the Me Too movement was killed in the New York Times by progressives with an oyster knife from Maine. They've wiped it out. Jodi Kantor was one of the original reporters of the Me Too movement, chronicling the sexual deviancy of Hollywood and of the elite in this country against women. But now it is more important that the Democrats take back the United States Senate. Thus, they have decided to abandon the Me Too movement. This is that reporter who led the Me Too movement with her reporting in the New York Times on CNN last night, talking about
9: this. Over the last decade. And the fact that just statistic about the electorate makeup is a fascinating one, and I'm sure Kristen can speak to that. But they could obviously produce that picture of Graham Plattner with a whole bunch of women behind him in the wake of these New York Times headlines. What does it say about our political moment that voters are willing to overlook the things they're willing to overlook here?
12: Well, let's talk about what they may or may not be willing to overlook. The accusations against Graham Plattner are not classic Me Too accusations. They're not about a boss and a young female employee being subjected to sexual advances. They were mostly made in the context of consensual relationships. There are these like very sensational texts about sex. There are allegations from former girlfriends that are not, the way my colleagues reported them, were not like classic abuse allegations. They were mostly like, being his boyfriend gave me a view into him and I did not like what I saw. His character was scary. He had this Nazi tattoo, etc. There was one allegation of crossing a line physically. But I think that means that these are pretty different accusations than, say, the ones that President Trump faced. And of course, in the Access Hollywood tape, President Trump bragged about grabbing women against their will. And so I think it speaks to the kind of confusion of the long post-Me Too moment in which like gender-related accusations get bundled together, but they're actually very different.
0: They're so different that Lindsay Feifeld reported that Graham Plattner at one point grabbed her by her shoulders, pulled her arm violently behind her back, pulling her wrist back, shoved her into a room and held the door shut so she couldn't get out. That's different. That's where they are. That's remarkable to me. It's all different. It's all different. It's not the same. It's so much different from Donald Trump. By the way, you should know that several of the women who talked to the New York Times have now come out and said that these reporters at the New York Times downplayed their actual allegations against Graham Plattner, that he actually was abusive to them. And that the New York Times didn't actually report that. And multiple women came forward and said the New York Times told them we're actually highlighting people who were physically assaulted by Graham Plattner. And that we want you to add more context. And they never actually highlighted that after supposed conversations with Graham Plattner's lawyer. The Me Too movement is now dead at the hands of the New York Times with an oyster knife from Maine and the progressive movement because it's all about power for them. All about power. When I began the program today, I highlighted all the foreigners who are coming into the United States who love this country, who are amazed at this country. And I commented to you that the only people who truly hate this country are the progressives. They only love America when they are in charge of America. They love their power. They don't love the country. It's transactional to them. The columnist at USA Today saying how FIFA, the World Cup, is a disaster because America is hateful and greedy. The Nation, prominent progressive outlet, running a big story on the 250th birthday of the country and how this country really is not worth celebrating. You have the people of the 1619 Project at the New York Times saying this country was founded to prop up slavery, which even socialist historians have said that's not true. The left doesn't like the United States unless they're in charge of it. And so they will overlook Graham Plattner. The best they have is this pivot to, well, you Republicans supported Donald Trump. I'm going to go on a theological tangent I brought up earlier, and it's not meant to be theological. There's a point. Just bear with me here. So my great seminary professor, Derek Thomas, one time said that he was talking about forgiveness and the pricked conscience. And that Christ, nailed to the cross, on the verge of dying, said, Father, forgive them. They know not what they do. Not a single person standing before him came up first and said, hey, sorry, Jesus, my bad, forgive me. Not a single person asked for forgiveness. They were cheering on his death. And he still said, Father, forgive them, before he died. If you are unwilling to forgive, what you are saying is that your conscience is more pricked than Christ on the cross. Doesn't mean you have to forget what happened. Doesn't mean you'll be able to forget what happened, but forgiveness means you let it go. And if you can't forgive, what you're also saying is that you're allowing the actions of other people to control you, to control your emotions. If you can't get beyond what happened, you're allowing the person who wronged you to control you. What the progressive left in this country is doing, because, by the way, progressive secularism is a religion. They've deluded themselves into thinking it's not a religion, but it's a religion. It has rites and ritual protest. It's got songs and anthems they sing at the protests. They have communing together. They have a form of communing and communal activity when they go to protests, when they march in the streets, when they tithe to progressive political organizations to support their causes. Secular progressivism is a religion. But it's a religion devoid of grace. Every religion on the planet, this is a great C.S. Lewis story about at Oxford, they were asking him, what does Christianity have that all other religions don't have? Because it seems to us that every religion is the same. And he said, Christianity has a concept of grace. No other religion has a concept of grace. No religion does. Islam has a concept of mercy, sparing you from the thing you deserve. Islam does not have a concept of giving you the thing you don't deserve. Hinduism doesn't, Buddhism doesn't, secular atheism sure as heck doesn't. And the best the left can do right now is say, we can push forward Graham Plattner because you pushed forward Donald Trump. In other words, progressivism is allowing conservative Republican MAGA types to control them and to control their actions. Because you MAGA supporters embrace Donald Trump, Pete Hegseth, you name it, they get to embrace Graham Plattner. For years, they told you you were without morality, you were bad, and now they're behaving just like you. And they still are essentially blaming you, saying, we're only doing this because of you. It's like the old anti-marijuana ad, we learned it by watching you, except the MAGA types will say, we learned it by watching you, what you did with Bill Clinton. In fact, Scott Jennings last night was on CNN and made Neera Tanden upset. He's like, you worked for Bill Clinton. She's like, well, I talked to Bill Clinton about his sexual harassment claims. And did you ever talk to Donald Trump? And Scott Jennings like, I didn't work for Donald Trump. You chose to work for Bill Clinton. They always require that the right is who dictates and controls their responses and actions. Because they can't let it go because they have no concept of forgiveness. They have no concept of grace. And they allow us to control their behaviors. And deep down, you know they're ashamed. The fact that they've got to rush out and say, you people on the right have no moral authority to tell us what to do. You voted for Donald Trump. That means you're acknowledging that we

0: And here, you know, the secret to winning big in the United States is to stop acting like the other side. There's a danger of people on the right within the Republican Party say, you know, the left keeps winning. We should act like them. But is the left winning? The left doesn't own the White House or the Supreme Court or the House or the Senate or most governor's mansions or most legislatures. And yet the victimization mentality for some on the right has sunk in of the left keeps winning. We should be just like them, except the left keeps getting rejected by the American public in favor of the Republicans who don't act like them. Donald Trump has been given an exception to behave as he behaves by the American people. No one else does. And I think the left has made this mistake. It's like Mike Collins here in Georgia, who's running for the Senate, has so much baggage. And Trump supporters are like, we're going to support Mike Collins because he fights the left. He operates just like the left operates. We're going to, except people don't want that. That's why John Ossoff is going to get reelected if you nominate Mike Collins in Georgia, because of all of his baggage, the white nationalists who worked for him, the nasty people who worked for him, the people he kept giving permission to work for him. You want to behave like the left and think by behaving like the left will win, except the American public keeps saying, we give Donald Trump the license to behave this way, no one else. And now the left in Maine has doubled down with a guy like Graham Plattner, said, to heck with Me Too. We want to win. And the way to win is to nominate a toxically masculine guy, because that seems to be what the public wants. You and I live rent-free in the minds of progressives. We are slowly breaking them. And in the process, they can't love the country because there are too many of us here for them to love. And the secret to success in the future is to don't be like the left. Despite all the people on the right saying be like the left, they win. No, they don't. Pay attention. They don't win. The public rejects them because they reject the people who hate the country and they reject the people who hate their neighbor. You can't be like that. The left is like that, and they've now been willing to abandon what they claim were their convictions because they never had them to begin with. It was always, always about their access to power. And when you cannot love your country without controlling it, you're not really the patriot you claim to be.
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2: 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Still slow downtown. It's just volume right now. 7585 northbound from about Highway 166, Langford Parkway up to Freedom Parkway. Southbound delays filling in from the 85-400 merge. Don't forget, you got all the World Cup activities down sound, so that'll impact some surface streets, and definitely be on the lookout for more pedestrians out and about. 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Alex Williams, Triple Team Traffic, 95.5 WSB.
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9: There is breaking news. The President of the United States has called off strikes on Iran, saying that they are discussing final points on a deal with Iran and they're talking to the senior Iranian leadership. This is now something like the 39th or 40th time the president says we're on the verge of a deal. And as a result, he has called off the strikes. He's signaled this on social media. The White House is confirming that strikes on Iran have been canceled. This is happening right now. Okay, let's see what comes of it, I guess. Let's go to the phones. Mark in Jacksonville, Florida, you're up next. Welcome.
10: Hey, good afternoon, Eric. I just want to make a comment about what you were just talking about, and that is how the Democrats are saying, well, you guys got behind a person with a characteristics like Trump, so we're going to put up Graham Plattner. For younger voters, that might carry some weight, but for those of us who are older, it was common for Democrats to defend their own in these scandals. For example, Barney Frank, when he was a congressman, his boyfriend was running a escort service out of the townhouse. When you think back about Bill Clinton and all the things that he did in Oval Office, and all that, that was just his own personal indiscretions that didn't affect the country. And for the longest time, Republicans tried to take the higher road. And if you remember, there's a guy, Mark Foley, who was a congressman from Florida, that got in trouble for sending explicit messages to a page. Fine, I don't have a problem. Kick the guy out. Trent Lott made a lighthearted comment at Strom Thurmond's 100th birthday about, you know, what it would have been like if he'd have been president back whenever he ran 80 years ago.
9: Right.
10: And, you know, they remove him from his leadership position. So after a while, Republicans figure, you know what? If character doesn't matter to you, we're going to get behind a guy who we think can get the job done. And I'm reminded of that analogy. If you have problems with rats in your attic and you call one trusted pest control company after another and nobody can do anything about it, and finally Jethro shows up with a wife beater t-shirt and he's drunk and he's an unfaithful husband, but he gets rid of your rat problem. You know, I'm hiring the guy to take care of a problem. I'm not hiring to be my priest.
9: Look, I think that that's well said, Mark. And also, let's remember that the Democrats elevated Ted Kennedy, who killed a woman, and they were willing to do this. Time and time again, the Democrats are willing to elevate the worst while holding Republicans to standards they refuse to hold themselves to. At some point, the Republicans said, you know what? We've been through Kennedy. We've been through Robert Byrd of the KKK. We've been through Bill Clinton. We've been through all these things. We're going to do what you guys have done. Now the Democrats are like, we're just doing what you Republicans did. We learned it by watching you, Democrats. We learned it by watching you. Let's not forget that. In today's uncertain economy, American Financing is helping families find a way out of the high interest trap. We're headed into the summer. The economic clouds, They're not clear it anytime soon. Inflation is up so much, they're thinking rates are going to go back up. You're feeling the pressure. You've worked hard for your home. You probably have more equity in your home than you realize, yet the summer surge is forcing many to rely on credit cards. 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
16: At 2 o'clock, I'm Bill Caiaccio with our top local story. A lawyer from Acworth is charged with criminal damage to property and disorderly conduct in a road rage case.
17: Kennesaw police posted the video of the suspect getting out of his car at North Main Street and Giles Road, coming up to the victim's driver's side door and hitting it repeatedly.
18: And we received daily tips of who it could be. We followed all those leads and were able to identify Mr. Richard Craven as the driver of the Ford Edge in the video.
17: Kennesaw Police spokesperson David Buchanan says it's important for drivers to pull over when someone is angry on the roads and call 911 if the person continues to follow.
18: In traffic, be patient and let the cooler heads prevail.
17: Mary Ryan Howarth, 95.5 WSB.
16: 90 degrees in Atlanta. Humidity makes it feel much warmer when the heat index may top 100. Meteorologist Christina Edwards has Atlanta's most accurate and dependable forecast coming up. This just in, President Trump is canceling new strikes on Iran. In a social media post this afternoon, the president says his decision is based on the fact that discussions with Iran have been brought to the highest level of Iranian leadership and approved. He says final points have been, in both concept and great detail, been approved by all parties involved. This comes after the U.S. and Iran have traded strikes throughout the week. Earlier today, President Trump vowed to hit Iran very hard tonight. The U.S. could lose some of its spy powers by the end of the week after the House fails to temporarily extend a key surveillance tool.
19: On this vote, the yeas are 198, the nays 218. Two-thirds not being in the affirmative, the rules are not suspended, and the bill is not passed.
16: Several Republicans joining with nearly all Democrats rejecting the measure. The vote is in protest to President Trump's temporary pick to head the nation's intelligence agencies. Four additional members of an Atlanta-based street gang are sentenced to federal prison for drug trafficking, armed robbery, and firearms offenses. The U.S. attorney in Atlanta says these Goodfellas gang members maimed children in a drive-by shooting, beat and robbed a man, and brought poisonous drugs into a state prison. Three of the gang members were sentenced this week after pleading guilty. Two others were previously sentenced, and a sixth gang member will be sentenced next month. Federal forecasters say El Nino conditions have formed and could bring severe weather events with it. NOAA is issuing an El Nino advisory today and says it could be one of the strongest El Nino events in history. The conditions could lead to heavy rainfall and scorching temperatures. The El Nino pattern could lead to less Atlantic hurricane activity as well as a milder winter. It is now 2:02. 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
16: It is 2:05, time now for live team coverage of traffic and weather. In the 24-hour traffic center, it's Alex Williams.
25: Hey, good afternoon, Bill. Watching brake lights through Sandy Springs, we've had trouble blocking at least one lane, 400 northbound before Northridge exit 6. Here slow from Abernathy Road. Elsewhere, 285 southbound, the outer loop on the west side, just seeing the volume starting before Hollowell Parkway, getting down to that construction zone at I-20. And on I-20 westbound, had some rolling left lane construction. Right now, it's right around Martin Luther King Jr. Drive. That's why you're seeing that slow zone starting back at Lowry Boulevard. From the Trustdale.com Traffic Center, Triple Team Traffic, 95.5 WSB.
26: I'm WSB meteorologist Christina Upwards. Partly cloudy, hot and humid today with a high near 90, but heat index values will be closer to 97 due to the humidity, and lows tonight will stay warm in the low 70s.
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0: Greetings, America. Welcome. It is Eric Erickson here across the United States. 877-973-7425 is the phone number. 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Well, anywhere nationwide, text Eric, E-R-I-C-K, to 33777. If you're in Oklahoma, that's what I want to say. If you're in Oklahoma, I'm going to be with you next Tuesday and Wednesday. Or rather, next Wednesday and Thursday. I'll be in Tulsa on Wednesday. I'll be in Oklahoma City on Thursday. Tulsa on Wednesday, Oklahoma City on Thursday, and have some great time with you guys. If you're in Tulsa, check out KRMG's website. If you are in Oklahoma City, check out Freedom 96.9's website. And looking forward to seeing you guys next week. I've been to Tulsa, never been to Oklahoma City, except for flew in for a layover one time. That was it. I saw the airport. That was it. Will Rogers Airport. That was all I saw. We got to talk about a sensitive subject. We have to talk about a sensitive subject. I'm going to play for you some audio. And you're probably not going to, some of you won't like what I have to say. Most of you I think will though. But this is Carmelo Anthony's mother and father on CBS Morning News. And I need you to hear what they say so that you have the full context of the remarks before I say anything else. Well, I thought I had it. I'm playing it. There's just no sound coming. Why not? I have no idea. What they said was that my son didn't intend to hurt anyone. My son was defending himself. What stuck out to me, number one, was the all-white jury, but I was trying to be, you know, like, all right, it's not that big of a deal. I mean, the truth is on our side. I have to correct something I said yesterday because I noted there was an all-white jury and that three black panelists who were going to be on the jury were booted from it. Well, actually, five potential black jurors were booted. Now, that is true. Two of the five said that they would never send struggle to send a black person to prison, a black young man to prison. The other three were public school teachers, and they didn't want to be part of a murder trial involving public school students. And so they were excused from the jury, the other three. But I said, other than that, it was a white jury, and that turns out not to be true. In fact, the jury included Hispanic, Asian, Middle Eastern, and Indian members. It included men and women. It was not an all-white jury. It just didn't have African-American, per se, black members of the jury on it. But this is a talking point that has been embraced and seated. And, you know, again, I myself heard it repeated over and over. It was an all-white jury. No, it wasn't an all-white jury. It had Hispanic and Asian members on the jury, men and women. You don't get a jury of a particular racial composition in this country if members of the jury are excluded not because of race but because of circumstance. That's perfectly constitutional. And these three black public school teachers were excused because of the sensitivities of a trial of a murder at a public school. What I really resent here is that Carmelo Anthony's mother and father think that their son was defending himself when he went somewhere he was not supposed to be, was asked to leave, became belligerent, a shoving match happened, and he pulled out a knife and killed the other kid. We have a nation of people who refuse to take responsibility for their actions, and this mother and father clearly did not do a good job of raising their son, and someone needs to say their son murdered another person. The victim is not Carmelo Anthony. The victim is Austin Metcalf, and Austin Metcalf can't defend himself because he's dead, and their son did it. Mr. and Mrs. Anthony, your son is a murderer. Your son killed another boy. And stop claiming victim of circumstance. Your son went where he was not supposed to be and did not want to leave. An argument ensued. And even in Texas, with a stand your ground law, you don't have the right to plunge a knife into another boy's heart because you got shoved. You can see why Carmelo Anthony thought he was entitled to murder someone by the entitlement mentality of his parents, who think that he's the victim here. He's not. He murdered someone. And by the way, that fact is not in dispute for anyone outraged about what I'm saying. The fact is not in dispute that Carmelo Anthony murdered someone, plunging a knife into someone's heart, a 17-year-old boy. There is no dispute. The dispute is, was he surrounded and being bullied? Even if he was, he could have walked away. He could have walked away. But no, that would have shown weakness, wouldn't it? So Carmelo had to prove he was going to be tough and defend himself. And by the way, the key witnesses who originally said he was being surrounded and feared for his life, that it wasn't really true. To give Carmelo Anthony's family this airtime is to perpetuate a racial grievance. Where is Austin Metcalf's family? I'm sorry, they're home grieving because their son is dead. I don't have the audio for you, but one activist who was there, who was outraged by the guilty verdict, said they needed to go out to the cemetery and dig up Austin Metcalf and stab him again. That's what an actual activist said. Another said they need to go find Austin Metcalf's brother and kill him too. What has gotten into people in the mentality that they're somehow victims when they're murderers? Why do these people deserve the benefit of the doubt and sympathy? Their son murdered someone. It's a tragedy. But if they're going to go on television and say this was unfair, no, what was unfair is their son taking a knife to a shoving match and killing someone. And now you know where this leads, of course. It leads back to the racial grievance of, oh, we got to have reparations. Al Green, the soon-to-be outgoing member of Congress, because he lost his primary down there in Texas. Listen to this. Listen to this, Congressman.
1: And I want you to know this. There is the proof, the empirical evidence, that people of color are still discriminated when they go in to get loans. They will pay more for loans, they will get less money, and they will have terms that are more onerous. We want to make sure that the playing field is level when you walk into that bank, that lending institution, so that you can acquire the bootstraps necessary for you to make your way in the economic orders just as other people are making their way. This is our moment in time. This is legislation that we must pass. Yes. Yes. Finally, I just want to hand this out, Madam, if I may. This piece, if you'll pass these out, this is for Slavery Remembrance Day, but remembrance is not enough. But we are having a Slavery Remembrance Day event right here on the Capitol on August the 15th. It will be in the auditorium. Everyone is invited to come, and we will have more discussions about these things and other things associated with what we do. Remember, Remembrance Day is not enough. We have to have reparations. Yeah. And I have a piece of legislation that calls for a Department of Reconciliation. Yeah. But there can be no reconciliation without reparative justice.
2: Right. Yeah.
1: And there can be no reparations without reparative justice. And to have reparative justice, you've got to have the thing that we call what?
2: True.
1: No, the money.
2: Money.
1: You got to have the money.
0: No money.
1: Yes.
2: Reparative compensation.
1: You got to have reparations. You got to have money. Look, if money can solve the problems for everybody else, it can solve some of our problems.
0: Right. Really, a shakedown. This is Brittany Packnett Cunningham, a black activist also up there demanding reparations for what?
3: And I'm here this morning because you cannot talk about dignity, hope, and joy for black children in America without telling the truth about what was taken from them, from their parents, from their grandparents, from 400 years of mothers and fathers and aunties and uncles who built the wealth of this nation and were never allowed to hold a single dime of it. So let's tell the truth. We do not have a money problem in America. Marion Wright Edelman said that, and she was absolutely correct. We do not have a money problem. We have a values problem. We have a priorities problem. The money is here. It's always been here. We found it for everybody and everything else. We just keep deciding over and over again not to do right by the people whose country, who had this country built on their backs.
0: You got that? They need reparations because they've been deprived for 400 years. We have a victim mentality polluting the political class and the black community that has descended down to this family whose son murdered someone, insisting that there was no justice. There was no justice for Alston Metcalf. Henry Livermore Abbott, James Albin, Lauren Andrews, Lester Archer, Elijah Bacon, Dudley Bailey, Henry Bailey, Edward Baker, George Bascom, George Bayard, Terrence Begley, Thomas Bell Jr., Louis Benedict, James Cameron, not the director, Stephen Carpenter, Thomas Cass, Stephen Champlin, Edward Chapin, Daniel Chaplin, Mark Collett, Lorenzo Denning, Nikolai Duncan, Arthur Dutton, Charles Ellett Jr., Edward Ellis, Benjamin Falls, Ellen Farnsworth, Johnny Fry, Edward Galloway, Jesse Gove, John Grebel, Pleasant Heckelman, Henry Hardenberg, Frank Haskell, Alexander Hayes, Conrad Jackson, Philip 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Plummer, Caleb Pratt, Julia Wraith, Abner Reed, James Reed, Robert Riley, Jesse Reno, William Renshaw, Paul Revere, not that Paul Revere, John Reynolds, James Rice, William Sanders, Edward Savakul, Frederick Schaefer, John Scott, John Sedgwick, Charles Session. Just the names of some of the hundreds of thousands of Union soldiers who died on battlefields in the Civil War to free the slaves. As Christ died to make men holy, these men died to make men free, in the words of the Battle Hymn of the Republic. The reparations that Al Green wants, that these activists want, wouldn't make them whole. The reparations were paid in blood on battlefields around this country in the Civil War. And what did these men who died to make other men free, what did they get in return? A bunch of people who said this country was systemically racist. A bunch of people who said we got to have money to make people whole. Forget the dead men on the battlefields who made them free. And now you've got a mother and father in Texas whose son plunged a knife into the heart of another young man, claiming that their son who killed someone is the real victim in this. And you got a bunch of activists to amplify their claims and to distort what actually happened, claiming there was an all-white jury when it was a racially diverse jury. Claiming that the boy was being bullied. Well, it still didn't give him the right to kill someone. Claiming he was being shoved. He took a knife to a shoving match and killed someone. The sound and the fury of an American media willing to make someone who was a murderer the victim and ignore the actual victim's family. The brokenness of progressivism in this country, poisoning the minds of a whole class of people, convincing them still that they are victims in a country where men died to make them free. It is poisonous and poisoning too many people.
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5: 221 Trustdale.com Traffic Center. Still slow through Sandy Springs. Can't get my eyes on this trouble, but I know it's still there. 400 northbound before Northridge, and that's why you're slow as you leave Abernathy Road, exit 5. Rolling left lane construction. They're cleaning up the median, 20 westbound, passing Martin Luther King Jr. Drive, exit 53. Slow in the ride back at Lowry. 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Alex Williams, Triple Team Traffic, 95.5 WUSB.
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1: Well, I got more news for you. You're going to roll your eyes. I got to admit, I saw this and rolled my eyes far into the back of my head. So the president of the United States says we are on the cusp of a deal with the Iranians, and therefore he has called off the strikes. Iran says they don't know anything about a deal. The Israelis and the Egyptians are likewise saying they don't know anything about a deal. The president says that the Iran deal is near completion, and the Iranians and the Egyptians and the Kuwaitis and the like are all on board, and all of those countries say they don't know what he is talking about, according to the media. There is some other breaking news. The president of the United States has announced Jay Clayton, the former chairman of the Securities and Exchange Commission, and the former head of Sullivan Cromwell, one of the nation's top law firms and current U.S. attorney for the Southern District of New York, to be the next director of national intelligence. In other words, Bill Pulte will now not be the acting director of national intelligence. It will be Jay Clayton who takes over the position and will become a member of the cabinet, according to the president, hoping for Senate confirmation. Had the president done this yesterday, he could have saved FISA. FISA has now been killed by the Democrats because of the Pulte nomination. The president is now pulling the Pulte nomination and going to this. The wheels seem to be just coming off the wagon here in some of this stuff. Internally, people say the president is fuming about not being able to get the Senate to fund his ballroom and things like that, and the Pulte nomination being held up and undermined even by people in the White House. And now all of this, y'all, I got nothing for you. I'm just telling you what's happening as the news breaks. I'm just telling you what's happening. 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
7: At 2:30, I'm Bill Caiaccio with our top local story. Two people from out of state are indicted on federal charges for an incident in 2022 outside the Cobb County offices of the contractor for the Atlanta Public Safety Training Center.
8: During that direct action against Brassfield Gorrie because of the contractor's participation in the Atlanta Public Safety Training Center project, explosives and fire were used to intimidate the Brassfield and Gorrie employees.
7: U.S. Attorney Theodore Hertzberg says 39-year-old Katie Clough from Colorado and 42-year-old Tyler Norman are both facing federal charges for allegedly launching explosives at the building and starting fires that damaged property. President Trump changes his mind and now says he is canceling new strikes on Iran. The president posts on social media this afternoon. It's based on the fact discussions with Iran have been brought to the highest level of Iranian leadership and approved approved. This comes after the U.S. and Iran have traded strikes this week. President Trump said earlier today the U.S. would hit Iran hard tonight. And an Atlanta area attorney is behind bars in Cobb County after he's filmed in an aggressive road rage incident. Kennesaw police posted the video of 46-year-old Richard Craven on social media hitting the driver's side window of a truck on North Main Street and Giles Road. Kennesaw police spokesperson David Buchanan says the victim called police to report it.
4: He was driving north on Main Street doing a speed limit of 25 miles an hour, and there was a vehicle behind him that was not happy that he was obeying the traffic speed limit.
7: Craven is charged with criminal damage to property and disorderly conduct. It is 2:31. Up next, live team coverage of traffic and weather.
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7: At 2:34, Alex Williams in the traffic center.
14: Still slow in Sandy Springs, Bill, due to the trouble on 400 northbound before Northridge exit 6, blocking the lane, keeping on the brakes from Abernathy Road. 285 eastbound, filling in out of Sandy Springs into Dunwoody, and then again in Doorville from Peachtree Boulevard, passing I-85. I'm looking for trouble downtown, 7585 southbound, right where they split off to head down to Langford Park, to head down to Cleveland Avenue. Northbound also getting slower from Langford Parkway up to Freedom Parkway north of I-20. From the Trustdale.com Traffic Center, Triple Team Traffic, 95.5 WSB.
15: I'm WSB meteorologist Christina Edwards. Partly cloudy, hot and humid today with a high near 90, but heat index values will be closer to 97 due to the humidity, and lows tonight will stay warm in the low 70s.
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1: Here now is the official statement from the President of the United States, Donald Trump. Based on the fact that discussions with the Islamic Republic of Iran have been brought to the highest level of Iranian leadership and approved, I have, as President of the United States, canceled the scheduled strikes and bombings against Iran this evening. Discussions and final points have been, in both concept and great detail, approved by all parties involved, including the United States, Israel, Saudi Arabia, the United Arab Emirates, Qatar, Turkey, Pakistan, Bahrain, Kuwait, Jordan, Egypt, and others. The naval blockade will remain in full force and effect until this transaction is finalized. Time and place of the signing to be announced shortly. Just so you know, the Egyptians the Israelis, and most importantly, the Iranians say they have no idea what the president of the United States is talking about. Just so you know, yeah, the Iranians are saying they got no idea. The Israelis say they have no idea. And the Egyptians say they have no idea. So I have no idea what's going on. We'll find out. We'll find out. I got nothing for you, folks. I'm just telling you what the news is as it happens. The president says they got this deal with all these countries on board. The statements from these countries are like, we have no idea. So we'll see. Maybe somebody in those countries have an idea and it's just moving so fast. They don't know. Who knows? If you're 64 or older, here's what's happening with Medicare right now. A lot of people are on a plan that made sense when they signed up, but the plans have changed. Nobody's reaching out to really help you, but plenty of people are reaching out to sell you things. 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We got to move on to other stuff. Wrong file. We got to move on to other stuff. I'm rather flummoxed right now. I keep using the word flummoxed. It has definitely become my word. I'm flummoxed as to the situation. Now, Barik Ravid with Axios, who is well-sourced, says this. Behind the scenes, negotiations continued late Wednesday night in Tehran as Qatar's envoy, Ali Al-Tawadi, and Iranian Foreign Minister Abbas Araghchi worked to bridge the remaining gaps between the United States and Iran. According to three sources briefed on the talks, the Qataris and the Iranians believed on Wednesday they had reached an agreed-upon text that the United States would accept. As a result, the president says that the mediators are close to a deal. This is now hitting the wires from Barik Ravid at Axios. President Trump announced he canceled the planned strikes and claims Iran's leadership approved a draft agreement that would extend the ceasefire, reopen the Strait of Hormuz, and launch 60 days of negotiations on Iran's nuclear program. The president has claimed an agreement was closed multiple times before, and Iran's Fars news agency has already pushed back on his latest claims. However, three sources briefed on the talks said the key gaps were narrowed during talks. Based on the fact that discussions with the Islamic Republic of Iran have been brought to the highest levels of Iranian leadership and approved, I have canceled the scheduled strikes. The naval blockade will remain in effect. Fars is a semi-official news agency associated with the Iranian Revolutionary Guard Corps. They quoted an informed source close to Iran's negotiating team say no text for a preliminary memorandum of understanding has been approved. Negotiations continued late Wednesday night in Tehran between Qatar and Iran on behalf of the United States trying to bridge the gap. The gaps were narrowed on three issues: the mechanism for releasing Iran's frozen assets, the arrangements for reopening the Strait of Hormuz during a 60-day ceasefire, how negotiations over Iran's nuclear program could be conducted during those 60 days. Iran's officials told several countries on Thursday that Tehran's talks produced an agreement in principle, but the supreme leader needed to give final approval. The sources noted that both the Iranians and Qataris had emphasized that U.S. strikes overnight significantly increased Iran's suspicions about Trump's real intentions. On Thursday, Trump announced the U.S. would be hitting Iran very hard before announcing that he would pause the attacks because of the deal. Again, the most interesting part is the Fars news agency, because Fars is kind of the mouthpiece for the Revolutionary Guard. And if they're saying there is no deal and nothing is agreed to, well, what we know about the Iran situation right now is the Iranian Revolutionary Guard Corps is kind of in charge. And as a result, it's, well, kind of notable. They're saying there's no deal there. I'm skeptical. We will see. Now, I got to move on because I want to play this clip from Reverend Raphael Warnock, who is also a United States senator from the state of Georgia. Listen to this in this interview. Well, I get never mind listening to that interview. What he said was, and I quote, "Right now, black voters are at the center of the debate that we're hearing, but I think the Supreme Court has committed violence against our whole, the ways in which ordinary people can have a voice in our system. The Supreme Court has committed violence." Again, this ties into my ongoing complaints about the left right now, where if they don't control it, they don't like it. And if they don't control it, they tend to hate it. And in the United States of America, the progressive left not controlling the Supreme Court means the Supreme Court is illegitimate, is delegitimized, and as a result, they can say things like it's the Supreme Court is violent and the Supreme Court has taken rights away, and they can cause violence against the Supreme Court. Remember, it was the Supreme Court conservative justices who had people show up at their houses to protest. It is Brett Kavanaugh, who they attempted to assassinate just 2-3 weeks ago. Amy Coney Barrett had her home swatted, or was about to, but thankfully 911 called her federal security. And the 911 federal security officers and the 911 people coordinated and realized that this was a swatting attempt to try to get her and her family attacked by SWAT agents. Words mean things, according to Barack Obama, and let's not kid ourselves, Raphael Warnock understands what he's trying to do here, which is to delegitimize a system that isn't working for him. You know why the left is doing this, don't you? I hope you understand the situation with why the left is doing these things. They're doing these things because the progressive left in the United States is... it propped up these institutions to control them. And in controlling them, they thought the country was always headed in their direction. Look at what they're doing to CBS News. Do you know the ratings at CBS News are up? The ratings at 60 Minutes have gone up in the last year since Barry Weiss took over. And yet the left says she's destroying CBS News. The ratings going up proves she's not destroying 60 Minutes and CBS News. What it actually means is that the left is just losing its grip. Robert Conquest was a philosopher and a historian and a novelist, and he came up with Conquest's laws. The laws of politics. Generally speaking, everyone is a conservative or reactionary on subjects about which he knows best. Every organization appears to be headed by secret agents of its opponents. And then there is another one. Any organization not explicitly right-wing soon becomes left-wing. Now, Conquest himself did not per se come up with the laws as we now refer to them. National Review in 2003, John Derbyshire, who was then there, reiterated these three laws based on his knowledge of Conquest. Others have said they are John O'Sullivan's laws, but in large part they are based on Conquest laws. Everyone is conservative about which he knows best. Any organization not explicitly right-wing sooner or later becomes left-wing. The simplest way to explain the behavior of any bureaucratic organization is to assume it's controlled by a cabal of its enemies. Conquest three laws. The left has taken academic institutions and turned them to the left. It is not only now almost impossible to find a conservative in the Ivy League, it's almost impossible to find a moderate in the Ivy League. They've gone hardcore leftist at the Ivy League, and as a result, in the free marketplace of ideas, a lot of families are fleeing the Ivy League for the SEC and the ACC. They're going to state schools in the South. You show up at the University of Alabama or the University of Georgia, you are real likely to find a bunch of kids from the North, a bunch of Yankees, as we would say in the South. You go to Emory University, not far from where I am, the Emeroids, you will be amazed at the number of New York license plates in the student parking. Now, Emory's pretty progressive, but it's not as bad as Harvard or Cornell or Columbia or Yale or Princeton or Dartmouth. Still very liberal, very, very liberal, but not near. I mean, remember what the one of the Iranian leader's daughters was on payroll at Emory. Yes, one of the terrorist regime's daughters was on payroll at Emory until just a couple months ago when the Trump administration booted her out of the country. Went home for her father's funeral after we blew him up and they wouldn't let her come back. But and still, that university that had the daughter of a terror leader on payroll is still less progressive than Harvard. Any organization not explicitly right-wing sooner or later becomes

0: works in this country by progressives on the left, by progressives who tend to be non-white, who scream more about reparations and scream more about victimization and scream more about racism in the country. Racism is objectively in decline in this country, and yet we have more people screaming about racism than we've had in a very long time because they profit from it and they can't let it go away. It's like the Southern Poverty Law Center, investigated now by the Trump administration for fanning the flames of racial hatred in this country because their fundraising was in decline, so they needed to manufacture racial hatred in this country. They started funding people inside white nationalist organizations. You know, they got a new report out claiming that Georgia, where I am, is one of the epicenters of right-wing hate in the United States now. Not a coincidence, Georgia, which is more and more a swing state, has a bunch of progressives trying to run for office, and the SPLC very happily comes out and says, oh, Georgia's a hotbed of right-wing white nationalists and hate now. Did they make it up? Are they funding the groups they claim? Remember, one of the groups they claimed they were targeting, they also had people in the payroll trying to do road adoptions by the KKK, according to the federal indictment. They've got to stir the racial grievance pot because the country's starting to swing away from them. CBS News gets unmitigated hell from the left because CBS News is still liberal but decided, you know what? We're going to have the audacity to treat the right meritoriously, that like maybe some of his claims have merit, and we're going to put on non-fringe elements of the right, but the actual mainstream voices of the right, the people on the right listen to. The policing of the right is the one that galls me. The people of the left who have the audacity to claim you can't have this right-winger on your network because I don't agree with them. You can only have on right-wing voices they agree with, or the right-wing voices that are so kooky and fringe that no one would agree with them. That's why they're furious with Scott Jennings on CNN, because he scores points all the time for the right. We can't have that guy there. And they're angry. They can't control it. The left just keeps getting more angry, and as a result keeps getting more violent, and they've had to manufacture violence on the right to try to show a disproportionate violence on the right, but it's all coming from left-wing money. These people are not having a good time of it, as they've lost control, and in loss of their control, they keep reminding people how much they hate this country.
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2: 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Heads up, heading through West Atlanta. New trouble in the center lane, 20 westbound as you approach Martin Luther King Jr. Drive, exit 53. That's slowing the ride back toward downtown. We're southbound through downtown. They had all lanes shut down. Now it's just the HOV lane, 75 South Cleveland Avenue. Stalled truck in that HOV lane. 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
8: I love this. I love this so much. The Scots are playing their first World Cup match at Gillette Stadium in Foxborough, Massachusetts. They're calling it the Boston Stadium because you're not allowed to have any corporate branding. So like the Mercedes-Benz Stadium in Atlanta is the Atlanta Stadium. Scott just put up this picture and said, in the dead of night, the Scots arrived at an Airbnb across the street from our house. At 6:30 this morning, they came outside, decked in kilts, and began playing bagpipes. And he shows a picture, and they're outside. They've got Scottish flags up. They've got the royal Scottish flag up, the yellow with the red dragon. They've got the real Scottish flag up with the blue and the St. Andrew's cross. Oh my goodness gracious! And they're outside in kilts. And they're playing the bagpipes, and they're having a blast. This is hilarious. God bless them. Look, I'm not a huge soccer fan, as you know, but I love that all these people are showing up at this in this country, and they're like, this place is amazing. One of these guys I just saw, he discovered a Bass Pro Shop, and his mind is blown away by a Bass Pro Shop. It's incredible. Absolutely incredible. These people, they're coming into this country and their mind is blown away. Just God bless the United States. Okay. I got to bring you up to speed on two things. Number one, the Iranian Revolutionary Guard Corps has doubled down on, they have no idea what deal the president is talking about, but thank you for not bombing us tonight. And also, the president has announced that Jay Clayton, the current U.S. attorney for the Southern District of New York, will be the nominee for Director of National Intelligence. The Senate, of course, is leaving town this week, so they're going to be dragged out on this. And FISA Section 702 still has to be renewed. It was killed in the House last night, which would have been avoided had the president done this yesterday. The Democrats would have voted for it. So there you have it. A lot of reporting out of the White House that people in the White House, they're suddenly getting mad at each other, and a lot of infighting in the White House as the president loses a little bit of focus here. I think he needs a vacation. We'll see. 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
10: 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We'll get your money for you. 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Be very, very careful. Know that it's very possible there is money out there for you. I found some recently that I'm really happy I looked. 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I'm Clark Howard.
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13: At 3 o'clock, I'm Bill Caiaccio with our top local story, too. Atlanta Public Safety Training Center facility protesters are now indicted on federal charges in an arson case.
14: 39-year-old Katie Cloth from Colorado and 42-year-old Tyler Norman from Wisconsin are both facing federal charges now for allegedly launching explosives at the building of the contractor of the facility and damaging property 4 years ago. U.S. Attorney Theodore Hertzberg says this should send a clear message,
15: especially right now on the heels of the FIFA World Cup, that we will not tolerate these sort of disturbances and acts of violence in our community.
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13: 92 degrees in Atlanta when the heat index could top 100. Meteorologist Christina Edwards has Atlanta's most accurate and dependable forecast coming up. This is new at 3 o'clock. A fight at Hartsfield-Jackson Airport lands a drunk passenger in jail.
16: Christina Luan was on a connecting flight to San Francisco when Atlanta police say the manager of Frontier Airlines refused to let her on board because she was under the influence and causing a scene. The woman started screaming and slapped the manager across the face. They began fighting on the jet bridge, and Luan pulled the manager's braids, leaving a bald spot. She's charged with simple battery, public drunkenness, and disorderly conduct. Mary Ryan Howarth, 95.5 WSB.
13: President Trump is now backing off from earlier threats to strike Iran later tonight. The president says there's been progress in talks with Iran to extend the ceasefire. White House correspondent Karen Travers reports not many details have been revealed in the president's social media post.
17: Now, there are a lot of questions because of this post. We have asked the White House for more clarity on this, have not received an answer yet, but it's not immediately clear what the president is saying was actually approved. Notably, at no point in this short post does he actually say deal, and he isn't providing details on what was agreed to.
13: A lockout is over at the Pentagon after a reported hazardous materials incident. A Pentagon spokesman says normal operations have resumed after testing confirmed no hazard existed. Some areas of the Pentagon were evacuated due to the incident. A celebration today as ground is broken for a big new development to revitalize a South DeKalb corridor.
18: 26 blighted acres on Candler Road will become Candler Crossing, anchored by a 50,000 square foot Publix. DeKalb County CEO Lorraine Cochran Johnson initiated this project 6 years ago. She says we can no longer allow people to live in food deserts.
19: Access to healthy food options is necessary. So it is my intent to rewrite the narrative of who we are and what we expect in our communities. because it is long overdue.
18: The $29 million development will include retail, commercial, and green space, providing 183 permanent jobs. In DeKalb County, Veronica Waters, 95.5 WSB.
13: The Atlanta-based CDC says the number of measles cases continues to climb, with the latest figure showing there's now more than 2,000 known cases in the U.S. About 6% of the cases this year have resulted in hospitalization. There have not been any deaths. The country is on pace to have its worst year for measles in decades. Georgia has 5 confirmed cases so far this year, but no new cases. It is now 3:03. The Von Hessler Doctrine begins in less than 2 minutes. Right now, it's live team coverage of traffic and weather. And in the 24-hour traffic center, it's Alex Williams.
20: Already a packed house into downtown, Bill. Just a Thursday in Atlanta. You had the World Cup activities down in downtown Atlanta. Just going to make it even slower. 85 South stacks in at Georgia 400. Heaviest stuff with that stays with you down to Cortland Street. And you got the stall still in the HOV lane. They're clearing it as I speak, though. 75 South at Cleveland Avenue. Northbound delays from University Avenue up past Peachtree Pine Street. And still got trouble in a center lane. Looks like a stall I-20 westbound in West Atlanta, Martin Luther King Jr. Drive, exit 53. That's slowing the ride out of downtown. Earlier, trouble cleared in Sandy Springs, 400 northbound before Northridge. Now just that regular afternoon rush you will expect from 285 up through Sandy Springs and Roswell. From the Trustdale.com traffic center, Triple Team Traffic, 95.5 WSB.
21: I'm WSB meteorologist Christina Edwards. Partly cloudy, hot and humid today with a high of 90. The humidity will make the feels like heat index values closer to 97. Lows tonight in the low 70s. Tomorrow and Saturday, partly cloudy skies. Daytime highs in the low 90s. Heat index closer to 100.
13: 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I'm Bill Caiaccio, 95.5 WSB.
22: Hour one of the Von Hessler Doctrine begins right now. I'm your host, Eric Von Hessler. Not alone. Most but not all the doctrinaires are here. Tim Andrews is here. Autumn Fisher is here. George Clark is here. Jared Yamamoto is still gallivanting and spreading the ATL good word across Europe. Every picture he shows is the latest one. He's in his Atlanta United garb in front of the Big Ben.
23: That was a couple days ago, yeah.
22: Yeah, because I think he's moved on to, like, Germany.
23: I mean, I usually get alerts when he posts things, so let me check.
22: Yeah, because is there anything new? There's two things I want to know. Like, where are we on the Iran war, and exactly can you geolocate Jared Yamamoto?
24: I believe the last one was Belgium.
22: Oh, he's in Belgium now.
24: And through Germany and into Belgium.
23: Now, 2 days ago, he was in Deutschland.
22: That would be Germany.
23: Yeah.
22: Well, he was saying he was just in Germany, and now he's in...
23: Or Belgium. Look at that. Look at that handsome guy striking up a pose.
22: Isn't that something? I'm sure that he is, you know, over there, we got a lot of people overseas who aren't so happy with the country right now, but you better know that Jared Yamamoto is out letting people know that Americans are a good time, a fun time, right?
23: Yeah, come on over.
22: Yeah.
23: I hope we get back for the World Cup.
22: Well, starts today, so... He's going to miss a little bit of it. When do the first Atlanta matches start?
23: Monday.
22: Oh, okay. So we got time. We still have time to put up a few buildings. And,
23: Spain, you know, versus.
25: Oh, yeah. Finish
22: a couple stadiums.
23: Put up the signs. No turning right on red.
22: Yeah, you can't
25: finish
22: turn right on red.
25: Peachtree.
22: You cannot turn right on red during the World Cup. Remember that.
25: I'm going to do it. I'm going to go to Atlanta just to turn right on red.
23: Breaking the law.
22: That's the rebel. That's the rebel in her. She is just drawn toward it like moth to a flame. By the way, I saw here, El Nino is officially here.
25: Hola.
22: Thank you. Hello, El Nino.
23: That would be
25: Hola,
23: El Nino.
25: ¿Cómo estás?
23: That would be La Nina.
25: Sí, estoy La Nina, perro.
22: Oh, are you saying that she doesn't sound like a guy?
23: Right.
22: El Nino is the guy.
25: Tú no sabes my gender.
22: See, there you go. She doesn't like that. Oh. No. You don't know how El Nino identifies?
25: El Nina.
22: El Nino. So anyway, El Nino is it's a mass of hotter than normal water. I don't know.
23: In
22: the Pacific Ocean, but I mean it's down there. It's like 100 feet down.
25: I was thinking about, like, the air, and then when you started talking about water.
22: You know, we know. It does. It affects the climate because this mass of hot water that's, you know, thousands of miles
0: long, and I think you have to go down like 100, I don't know how far down into the ocean before you
25: just
0: hit it.
25: Just really far?
0: It's down. You know, the ocean's pretty deep. And so you got to go down into the depths of the ocean to get to that mass. And then it's, for some reason, it affects us.
23: Well, it keeps the hurricanes away on the East Coast. And I love that.
0: That's the thing. It's kind of for us. Now, they say it's going to mean everybody's going to get, it could be hotter or it could be colder or it could be this or it could be that. But for us, it almost certainly means there'll be less hurricanes on our coast because, yeah, it draws that kind of stuff into the Atlantic. I guess. I don't know how all this works.
23: Keeps it from going into the Gulf of America.
0: Is that what happens? Oh, maybe we can give him his kudos on that.
1: The El Nino Peace Prize?
0: Yes, the El Nino Peace Prize. The weather is, you know how I am. I want rain. I don't want drought. It's been raining now. We went through a period of time where it didn't rain for like a month or something. But it's been raining pretty, almost daily.
23: Yeah.
0: The last week and a half, 2 weeks. And I walked by the storm center. And I see a big thing is that the drought map, and we're still in it.
23: We're still under, yeah.
0: How much rain do we have to not be in a drought?
23: We didn't get a lot of spring rain.
0: Yeah, but it's been raining like crazy. It's been raining like crazy lately.
25: April showers bring May flowers, and we didn't get enough rain in April.
23: Right.
0: What is that voice? What's that affected voice?
25: It's my, I got the news for you, buddy.
0: I've got the news for you, eyewitness news lady.
25: Here comes some news.
0: All right, well, now
25: not enough rain means though it rained, you need more rain.
23: We have a big, big reservoir called Lake Lanier that's got to be filled up.
0: And is that when the drought's over, when it's at peak levels?
23: Yeah, when you don't see the red shoreline.
0: But, I mean, how much rain do we have to get before we get there, for heaven's sake?
23: 70 inches.
2: Are you sure about that?
23: No, not at all.
0: Okay, yeah.
25: hey, listen to him. He's got something.
0: Yeah, like 300 feet, I think. Yeah.
2: We need 10 to 15 inches. And I said, how many days of rain is that? It says roughly 40 to 60 more days of typically rainy weather.
0: We need like Noah-like conditions to make this happen?
23: Just days, not nights.
0: Oh, okay. So really, that's all. That's 20 days and nights. If it rains for 20 days and nights straight, I think we'll almost be there.
2: So there's a predicament here. So the too fast problem, if it rained intensely for 10 to 15 days straight, the vast majority of that water would just wash away and flooding.
0: I'm aware of that. Now, when you get into a drought condition, the ground gets very, very, very hard. And so, if it just rains really hard and then it stops, it doesn't do you any good. But I felt like we have had good, long, saturating rains.
23: Those were spotty storms, though. We don't have widespread coverage of the rain.
0: All right, what do we have to do? Do we have to pay somebody to get more rain? What do we have to do?
25: I think we have to be more debaucherous so that God is like, flood it.
0: Oh, okay, there you go. You're saying we have to upset the Lord.
25: Yeah.
0: And then he'll try to wipe us out. He will wipe us out if he doesn't try. Right? He doesn't try to wipe you out. Right?
23: Could we get Sonny Perdue to do another rain dance? Or was that Nathan Deal?
0: I believe Nathan Deal. Come on. Sonny Perdue had that kind of sense of humor.
23: Right.
0: Nathan Deal was a decent governor, but I don't remember him having any sense of humor.
23: It worked.
0: Coincidentally, it rained after he did his...
25: You can't say it didn't work.
0: No, I can say that coincidentally. I didn't say it didn't work. I just said coincidentally.
25: And so you're saying it worked.
0: She's putting words in my mouth.
25: Woo!
23: He had a long-range forecast, so we knew when to do the rain dance.
0: That's probably what it is. He's a very smart politician. And he said, you know, it's supposed to rain on Wednesday. Hey, let's cook up some kind of a rain dance.
25: Tuesday.
0: I remember when that was going on. Like, did he get with some local... Native American tribe. I'm going with Native American.
23: I think they had
0: a
23: prayer, actually. I just threw out.
0: Oh, a dance? I think. I feel like there was a dance. I think that there was a ritual
25: for a dance.
0: Yeah, I don't know that he did it, but I do seem to remember that he was present while some elders or something.
2: It was a public interfaith prayer service at the state capitol.
0: But there was some dancing.
23: Hey,
0: I'm telling you, there was some dancing, as I recall.
1: They open rain.
0: What the hell?
23: Just a voice.
25: Just a voice.
0: Just random voice. It'll be funny to hear all that, like the Catholic guy is, you know, how do they do that?
23: Oh, Lord, may it rain in Ovens of the Dell.
2: This was a 200
0: shaking that incense thing back and forth.
2: It says here that it was a 200 person solemn plea for rain.
0: Oh, there you go. So they were pleading for it, and they got it.
2: It did draw some.
0: That's how the Lord is. All you got to do is plead and grovel enough, and you'll get something.
4: Dear Lord Satan, make it pour and rain.
25: Yeah, let's pray to every interfaith. God if we can.
0: It was interfaith. I'm sure they had a Satanist there,
25: every
0: right?
25: Deity.
23: Wiccan lady in a dress that's too small.
4: Hey, let's just pray.
0: Dress that's too small.
4: Light a candle.
2: It drew controversy.
23: Why?
0: Well, probably because it was, you
2: separation
0: know.
2: Of church and state.
0: Oh, yeah.
23: But it was all the churches.
2: Well, it says here the
25: idea.
0: Well, the idea. But the separation of church and look, it wasn't like, did it cost taxpayer money? Like, was there legislation that was passed?
25: Did he force everyone to do?
0: Yes, everybody, everyone in Georgia must do the rain dance or your taxes go up double.
2: It upset in particular the Atlanta Free Thought Society.
25: That's the opposite of what you'd think.
23: They're not happy with anything.
0: I know. The free thought people.
25: They're very closed thought.
0: Yeah, I think so. The free thought people. I mean, don't get me wrong. I'm in favor of free thought.
25: Yeah.
2: But free thought society.
0: I don't need a society. What do you get around to talk about how you want to be able freer to think more things? What do you?
23: An oxymoron, like free trade.
0: Yeah, well... Yeah, because everything costs something.
23: Yes.
0: So, yeah, I mean, the Free Thought Society, these are usually the people, you know, that anybody who would join that society, probably I agree with them on a lot of what, but I would never want to be there. I would never want to have a beer. These are people who never think of anything outside of that one thing that they're a part of.
2: I think all of those people probably have a thought third rail, too, that you're not allowed
0: to. Oh, yeah, I guarantee you. I guarantee you there's one thought they would be against.
23: Some religious people are nice.
0: Yeah, you're not allowed to say, I think we should include the religious people. Yeah. Hey, not that kind of free thought.
25: Knock it off.
0: Not that free.
2: But the best case scenario for our rain.
0: Is that it rains and rains and rains.
2: 2 to 3 days of steady, gentle rain every single week for the next 4 to 6 months.
0: Steady and gentle. I was getting kind of... steady and gentle
25: so
0: rain.
25: So wet outside.
0: So gentle, so steady.
25: Gentle.
0: Steadily wet.
23: Need a towel.
25: Steadily wet. I stay steadily wet up in this weather.
23: That's impossible, lady.
2: You're going to have deep groundwater.
0: You're going to have to go deep to find that water.
25: That's right. There's a village in my lake. What's that mean?
0: Well, what it means is that, what do you call that group? Who are the people who built Lake Lanier?
2: The Lanier.
0: No, it's the United States.
23: Army
0: Corps of Engineers.
23: Yeah, that. Why are you looking at me?
0: I'm just looking at you. I'm falling in love with your mustache. What, is there
23: are
0: something
23: you?
0: Wrong
23: it's
0: with
23: very
0: it?
23: Very sexy.
0: It is. There's something about it. I didn't like it at first. I don't know if I like the soul patch with it though.
23: I like that.
0: That says to me like you're in like I don't know like you're playing keyboards for Nickelback or something. I don't like the
23: it's
0: soul patch.
23: Zappa. Think Zappa. He had a soul patch.
0: Yeah. But he
25: are
0: was...
25: you going to grow it, like the soul patch down into a point?
23: No, that's ridiculous.
25: Okay.
0: I just think it would be better just to have the push broom.
23: Yeah, well, yeah. Maybe I'll put some handlebars on it.
0: Yeah, see, then
23: no,
0: you start...
23: not the twisty. The,
0: no, no,
23: hey,
0: no, no, no,
23: I know talking... how to make beer.
0: No, you're
23: or
0: talking
23: I'm a barber.
0: You're talking like the Fu Manchu kind of.
23: No, like right to here. There's little handlebars here. Go around.
25: Fu Manchu
23: the lip.
25: Is like down. It's not even like a mustache. It's just the sides of the lip that grow down past.
0: Oh,
25: the
0: that's
25: chin.
0: Right. They don't. The it doesn't even meet in the middle.
25: Yeah,
0: it's like exposed skin.
23: I want to whip it when I do kung
0: fu. George Carlin pointed that little divot in the middle of your on top of your lip there between your nose and your lip.
25: Frenulum.
0: Is it? Because he had a great thing about how they had
23: what
0: never.
23: What does he call
0: they
23: it?
0: Had, he just maybe he invented. I don't know. He had a bit about they forgot to name that thing.
23: Yeah.
0: But you're saying that he was wrong.
25: I think it's called a frenulum. I think I just had a trivia question about it.
0: Oh, because she's the trivia queen.
25: Where on your body can you find a frenulum? Is it in your wrist?
0: Well, depends on how good friends we are.
23: Yeah. Go deep.
25: Your face.
0: Yeah.
25: Or your butt.
0: Both.
23: Yeah.
0: Well, it depends. Are we getting
25: I'll put
0: along?
25: My frenulum.
0: Are we getting along? If we're getting along, and I have a very open mind.
23: You have a frenulum friend?
0: I have more than an open mind.
25: Open frenulum.
0: Is that what it's called? Is that what it is? A frenulum? Would that be frenulum?
25: It might be PH.
0: Oh, for heaven's
23: sake. No, it's
0: sakes.
23: An F. It's a frenulum with benefits.
0: Hey,
23: blame Steph.
0: Hey, you chose to do the joke.
23: Hey, I don't want the groans.
0: No. Once you choose to do the joke that was presented for you, you own the joke. Those are the rules.
5: It's called the philtrum.
25: Idiot. I was so close.
0: You were so close, but that doesn't count except in horseshoes, and we're not playing horseshoes.
25: Oh, it's wrong, though.
0: Lady.
25: Really wrong.
2: The frenulum filtrum is a small band of tissue in the body that secures, supports, or limits the movement of a mobile organ or body part.
0: Oh, that sounds sexy.
25: So I still knew something.
0: That is, ladies, let's have a round of applause for Autumn. She did appear to know something about something else.
25: I said a word close to another word.
0: Yeah, that's right. Hey, how was your birthday yesterday? Did your boyfriend make it worth your while? Oh, you had to go to do the trivia.
25: I did trivia. It
0: with
25: was
0: your
25: great,
0: frenulums.
25: Though. Yeah. It was great. It was really fun. My mom went there early and like made my little table all decorated with balloons.
0: You were the birthday girl.
25: Yeah, she got me a sash and a headband thing that says "Happy Birthday."
0: Did the staff at any point come out and with the tambourines and stuff and sing "Happy Birthday"? Happy Birthday.
25: It was also another person's birthday there that worked there. We had the same birthday, and so we did a shot together. Like they brought the shot out and they put a coaster over the top of it, and then they put a candle in the coaster, and so you blew out the shot sort of, and then you
0: Get it. I've blown out a shot before. Too much stress. I was just I should have known
25: better.
0: I blew it out.
25: It was a little shot of pear schnapps, which was delightful.
0: Oh, really? Can you still taste it? Oh, hey, you stop with the...
25: It was delicious.
23: I'm not a schnapps person.
0: Stop pooping on her parade, all right? She said...
25: My parade pooper?
0: Don't be
23: a
0: parade pooper. You be a parade pooper.
25: It was delicious. You know, it was like juice.
0: And it's the kind of thing you're like, hey, Joe, on the way home, why don't we get more of that? And the next thing you know, she's just a total alcoholic.
23: Yeah, peach alcohol.
0: All peach schnapps. It all started on her 44th birthday.
23: Was it pear or peach?
25: Pear.
0: Okay. Oh, pear. Yeah. Yeah, pear's kind of odd.
23: Yeah, I like peach
25: schnapps. That's delightful. Sorry. And it's a German restaurant, so it was good.
0: Is a pear a half apple? What is it? What's a pear? It's apple.
23: Fruit.
0: I know what it is. I'm not an idiot. I'm just saying, is it in the family?
23: Mealy.
0: Is it? I've had mealy apples before.
23: Oh,
0: is it
23: awful,
0: in the
23: red delicious?
0: Is it in the family of? I feel like it's a cousin.
25: What are you asking?
0: I'm asking. I'm saying I think it's like a cousin to the apple.
25: Well, I mean, it's like so is. An orange?
0: A mollusk?
23: Oh, yeah,
0: is that what you're going to say? Yeah.
23: The orange and the apple have so much in common.
0: Okay, first we laugh at Eric, then we congratulate him for being right. I don't know. Another one of those situations, perhaps.
25: Frenulum.
2: So it is in the rosacea plant family.
0: Tim's got the rosacea.
2: But the apple is the pear's closest botanical cousin.
0: Is that what you do? You blame the question when you get it wrong? It's a good strategy.
25: Is a pear like an apple? Well, in fact, it is.
23: They evolved from a common ancestor 35 to 50 million years ago.
0: I knew that. I was just testing you guys.
25: Oh, thank you for teaching us.
0: There's a guy in Atlanta. I saw this story, and it's supposed to be like this, really feel-good story. And, you know, if he's listening, nothing against him. He seems like a very nice guy, and he kind of does kind of an interesting thing. But the story is about his solution to rising fuel prices. And what he did was he retrofitted a pink little Barbie van that you buy your kids.
23: Okay.
0: And he put, he put a lawnmower-like engine in there. It was a lawnmower engine.
25: A power wheel?
0: No, it is as tiny as if you bought it for like a five-year-old kid. And then so what he did was he retrofitted it with a lawnmower engine, and now he drives it around the streets of Atlanta. He's a grown man. That's my question. Is that legal?
23: Well, these days.
0: You could very... what does that mean?
23: Haven't you seen these
0: kids?
23: Half motorcycles, half bikes. They're just zipping up and down the road.
25: Yeah. E-bikes.
23: Yeah, but there's no license on them.
0: Here's the deal with the e-bikes. Ooh. There's some new ones. There's some in California, the kids are like hooligans with these. They go like 55 miles per hour. That's a motorcycle. At some point, you're hitting a level of miles per hour that you're not on a bicycle anymore. You're and so they get these kids in California, and they'll be here in Atlanta before you know it.
6: Meow.
0: Yeah, they're like just totally menacing. And by the way, that's what teenagers are supposed to do. It's supposed to be the adults who make the rules so that this isn't possible.
2: He was okay, but I did see somebody slam into the side of a Tesla on one of those recently.
0: Oh. On an e-bike?
2: Yes.
0: So you had...
2: I was on my bicycle. We passed each other. We waved. And then not even 20 seconds later, I just heard...
0: Because you distracted him with the wave.
2: No, I think, you know, it was bad driving.
23: Elon's fault.
2: But he was fine.
0: So you were on like one of those rented e-bikes?
2: No, I was just on a regular old bicycle.
0: Cyclists wave at each other as you go past each other.
2: We waved at each other. I'm not sure that every cyclist.
0: So, were you attracted to each other? Was there something like a nice guy.
23: Camaraderie.
25: Yeah, he did the universal like mouth symbol thing that people do.
23: Where's that happen?
25: On the bike.
0: Piedmont Park.
23: Universal mouth symbol.
0: Look, I can't vouch for the veracity, but it's a hell of a good name for the podcast.
7: Yeah, I'm writing it down.
0: As long as we have that, we've done something. It's 2 days in a row, I believe, that Autumn has given us in the first segment the name for the podcast.
25: I get to go home early, right?
0: No.
25: No, okay.
0: No, it's a trivia question is, who doesn't get to go home early?
25: Ooh, I know.
0: You know, okay, over there, that lady?
25: Is it me?
0: It's you.
25: Yay, what do I get?
0: Nothing.
25: You win a $5 bar tab.
23: Ooh, that'll get you half a beer.
0: Yeah, I won a thing at a bar once, and it was like free drinks. They were the most watered down, $100 of free drinks. And then, you know, you find out that these are the most watered down drinks you've ever had in your life. Like, $100.
25: You get a combination. You can only order two of the drinks. Yeah. There's a Miller Lite.
0: No, it wasn't. Miller Lite would have its own alcohol content in it. You know what it was. These are like mixed drinks, you know, and all $100, I still didn't get a buzz.
25: That's what it's like at those resorts. When you know, me and my mom went to the all-inclusive resort, it's so hard to get drunk.
0: Yeah, I mean, the reason is because they don't want fights. They don't want you get people too drunk and then they have them fighting, like on the planes. There was recently a story. I'm just jumping around here, but I want George when we go on the when we go into the break here. We have to find the story. I can't find it, and I've come across it a couple times. All I can say, and this is all I can give you to go on. Recently, in the last week or so, maybe a week and a half, there was this big-time chess match. And it's the young up-and-comer who's getting famous, and he needs just a whatever. Probably after this tournament, he'll be the champion for the first time and dislodge whoever the guy is who's been champion for a while. So as part of this thing, this chess match, this guy makes a move. And, you know, they live-stream these things. I've seen a bunch of this, like, the entire chess world is losing their minds over this move this guy made. And I don't play chess. I don't understand chess. I don't know anything about chess. But I find it fascinating that people are just, this guy is so cocky. When he made the move, he got up and he left the table. Because he knew he'd won. And the entire chess world is just funny to me because you think of chess as just people who are just like, you know, just brilliant people. And you don't associate that with... like sporting fanatics. But when he makes this move, there are these people, oh my, did you? It's like a week and a half later, why are you lamenting it? I think it's fantastic.
23: I don't know, because I see chess and I don't think people get up and go, yeah!
0: Well, he didn't do that.
25: Yeah, it seems more sophisticated
0: He just sort of walked away after he did it. But this, I just think like chess has been around for a million years. How can there be a move that people still are like, I've never seen anything like that before in my life.
25: I can't believe we moved that piece the way that it moves all the time.
0: And literally, it was like from one box to the other. It was not like some kind of thing. So I'm putting you on that to try to find what that is. I don't know what it is. I tried to look it up. I'm getting stories about chess from 2 years ago. I know the chess world is beside itself, and I want to know why.
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13: At 3:30, I'm Bill Caiaccio. 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Our top local story, a case of road rage in Kennesaw lands a local attorney in jail.
25: The victim told Kennesaw police that he was driving within the speed limit when a driver behind him got frustrated on North Main Street.
31: So he was honking and making gestures and passed him in a turn lane. And as soon as he passed him, the light at Giles Road turned red. So he came to a stop in front of him.
25: Kennesaw police spokesperson David Buchanan says the suspect, 46-year-old Richard Craven, got out of his Ford Edge and started pounding on the driver's side of the door. Craven is charged with criminal damage to property because of the dents on the vehicle and disorderly conduct. Mary Ryan Howarth, 95.5 WSB.
13: New federal indictments against Atlanta Public Safety Training Center protesters. Two people from out of state are accused of launching explosives and starting a fire outside the office of a contractor working on the facility in 2022.
15: These people and others came to Atlanta back in 2021, 2022, and 2023 in order to cause great mischief and disrupt the construction of the Atlanta Public Safety Training Center.
13: U.S. Attorney Theodore Hertzberg says 39-year-old Katie Clough from Colorado and 42-year-old Tyler Norman are both facing federal charges for attempting to damage the property of Brassfield and Gorey in Cobb County. MARTA Police Chief Scott Crayer says his department is working around the clock to beef up security for riders following recent stabbings and shootings.
32: State, local, federal partners, the FBI, TSA, GSP, GBI, all are involved in our planning processes for the last year. And they're going to be on top of this with us in our Joint Operations Center.
13: On days of World Cup matches, he says neighboring agencies will have officers patrolling parking lots around MARTA stations so their officers can focus on securing stations and routes in the heart of the city. President Trump changes his mind and now says he is canceling new strikes on Iran tonight. The president posts on social media this afternoon there is progress in talks with Iranian leadership on extending the ceasefire. This comes after the U.S. and Iran have traded strikes this week. President President Trump had said earlier today the U.S. would hit Iran very hard tonight. It is now 3:32 and time for live team coverage of traffic and weather. In the 24-hour traffic center, here is Alex Williams.
1: Not fun right now through downtown, Bill. A couple of different stalls. The first one, 7585 northbound before 10th Street exit 250. That's blocking two center lanes. Stalled bus, they're trying to clear it, and you are slow all the way back before University Avenue. We're in the backup. There's another stall, 7585 northbound up around Freedom Parkway. That as well has been in the center lane. Crash just cleared out of the left lane, south side perimeter, 285 eastbound at Flat Shoals, exit number 48. And on the west freeway, we had a crash in the center lane, 20 westbound at MLK. That has been moved off to the right. They had to pace traffic to drag it out of the roadway. But again, that has been cleared out of the roadway. Now just past that on I-20 westbound at Holmes Drive, we also had some more trouble in a center lane. I think that as well has been moved off to the right. So just some waves of volume getting over to 285 on the west side. From the Trustdale.com Traffic Center, Triple Team Traffic, 95.5 WSB.
4: This is WSB meteorologist Christina Edwards. Partly cloudy, hot and humid today with a high of 90, but the heat index will feel more like 97. That's due to the humidity that's in place. Lows tonight in the low 70s. Tomorrow, partly cloudy with an isolated pop-up storm, high around 92, staying in the low 90s on Saturday afternoon.
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18: 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We've got a bunch of them coming up here soon. 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And I think it's just a good way to get to know us a little bit.
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0: I wanna like an animal. Did you find anything on that, George Clark? I'll bet you didn't. Because I couldn't find
20: it. I tried.
0: Well, listen.
20: You know,
0: this is not one of these places. I'm not one of these people who give you an A for effort. I give you an F for failure.
20: Well, I deserve it. But I mean, I've got maybe potential.
0: This was very recent. It was like within the last week or two.
20: So the Norway Chess 2026 tournament just happened.
0: Yeah. Was there a move?
20: There were some great moves and sequences.
0: Okay. Now, this is not what I'm talking about. I'm telling you, these people were breathless over this one move. And it was the young, up-and-coming guy who's probably going to be the champion after this and the guy who's been the champion for a while. But we have till 7.
20: Okay.
0: We have till 7.
20: I mean, there's a moment somewhat recently where I know a guy did a move against Magnus Carlsen and he smacked the table and...
0: This guy, I don't know if he smacked the table. He just got up and he walked away after the move. And then the other guy's just sitting there. As soon as it happens, you can see him going,
20: Tim?
0: Is it this guy? Yeah. It's that one. Who was the guy?
2: Magnus Carlsen's nuclear move sends commentators into total meltdown.
0: That's the one. It's like, what? Huh? Nuclear moves. Well, these chess people, it turns out, are quite, you think that they're not like football fans, but they are.
3: So they're playing online chess? Is that what this
0: is? No. This is a guy.
25: Yeah, he's explaining it.
0: This is a chess aficionado with a chess channel who's going over it. The guy with the bald-headed guy with the sunglasses?
3: Yeah.
0: Yeah, he's the host of the channel. And he's just...
3: He looks exciting.
0: He's a chess enthusiast. Hey, he's got sunglasses. He's cool. All right, we'll get to the bottom of it. I want to know what this damn chess move was and why it was so... And even though I don't understand chess. My oldest son used to beat me at checkers when he was 9 years old. That's how bad I am.
3: This guy's so popular that he was on Joe Rogan a year ago.
25: Wow.
3: Magnus Carlsen.
0: Wow.
3: 6.2 million views.
0: Pulling up, Jamie.
3: What's chess?
0: George Clark's kind of like... George Clark's kind of like my Jamie, isn't he? I'm always thinking, go look that up. Is that annoying to the audience, do you think? I say it so many times a show. I was thinking of that the other day because I think of everything. And I was thinking, maybe the audience is now getting annoyed because I'm always saying, George, look that up. How many audience members proudly called themselves fans of the show have gone to competitors because they just can't take me turning to George and say, hey, George, go look that up.
2: I don't care that you hate Trump, but I'm tired of you asking George for help.
25: Yeah. Leave George alone. He's doing his best.
2: There you go again, asking for help.
0: Why don't you look it up yourself, you lazy bastard? That was my open mic. I'm going to start calling in and leaving open mics.
25: Start with, hey.
0: That way I know they'll be good quality.
20: I'm glad we're talking about this incredible chess move from 2 weeks ago when the biggest sporting comeback.
0: No, it's nothing like this chess move is what I'm trying to say.
25: I watched it last night.
3: You watched the basketball game too?
25: Yeah, because we went to a bar afterward.
3: Oh.
25: It was awesome. It was so exciting.
0: You thought so, Taylor Swift? It was the biggest comeback in the history of the finals.
25: Incredible. Correct.
0: What were they down?
20: Points.
0: 29, 27, 29?
20: 29.
0: 29 points at halftime they were down?
20: Yes.
0: Or that was the most they were down. I think it was 27 at halftime. And I did not watch the game. I forgot about it. And I woke up this morning, and so I have watched the very end. We have. So they were down, and so there's what 2 seconds left? 1.2 seconds left. Jalen Brunson goes for a three. It doesn't make it. And I don't know who the player was that was right there. Taps it in with 1.2 seconds.
20: Yeah, OG.
0: And they win the thing.
5: Brunson gets it, fires up a three. Shot no good. The tip, it's gone! It's gone! It's gone! With 1.2 remaining. Knicks take the lead. OG Anunoby, and it's 107-106.
0: At first I was like, man, I missed it. But here's the problem is I'm having so much trouble getting into the current way that NBA is played because it's nothing like when I was really into it in the 80s and early 90s. And as I first saw it, oh, man, I'm upset I didn't see that. And that ending is very, very exciting. But then I read in the story this, and it reminded me of why I don't enjoy NBA basketball. And this is but the young Spurs, who made 11 of their first 16 three-pointers, went cold in the second half, going 3-for-17 on their three-pointers. And so when I saw that, it's like, oh, that's why you missed that great ending, Eric, because that's basketball now. I am not into watching two teams rain threes over and over. If you're lucky enough to get a good night, both teams will be on and you'll see spectacular stuff. I wouldn't call it basketball, but you'll see some spectacular stuff. If you have the worst possible evening after buying tickets to an NBA game, both teams will be cold and you'll see 3-point clunkers, you know, for the whole thing. I hate the fact that the 3-pointer has become such an integral part of the game. I'm not like something needs to be done. Nothing needs to be done. It just loses me as a fan.
20: Yeah, I thought about you. The commentators were saying, you know, the Spurs are trying to hold this lead. They're getting, too locked into the 3-pointers. They got to stop.
0: Yeah. Well, that's the whole thing. It's just like when basketball, let an old man let me tell you something. When basketball was basketball.
25: In my day, basketball was played with hoops and buttons.
0: Peach baskets.
2: A real wicker basket hanging from a wall.
0: You know, when you had Bird on the East Coast and you had Magic on the West Coast and you had Michael right there in the middle of the country and even the basketball that led up to that and you had those Detroit Pistons teams. And, I mean, it was rough. I like big guys in the middle. I like rough under the basket. You know me. I like big guys in the middle.
25: Yeah.
0: Getting elbows out right on them. We like big guys in the middle. Playing rough.
25: That's
2: how long
25: right.
2: has the 3-point been in the NBA? It's been, what, 30 years?
0: Something like that. Look it up. Hey, George, look that up.
25: I'm annoyed.
0: they're thinking about it's just, and back then, the 3-pointer was something special.
20: It's been 47 years in the NBA.
0: Yeah, so it was like, what, the early 80s?
20: 79-80.
0: Okay. It was, because it was kind of a weird thing, and it was new for a number of years, it was like special. Not every player could hit them, and you would have these moments where, wow, a three, that's amazing. Now it's just three, three, three, clank, clank. And I just don't. I'm not as attracted to the game, well, you know.
20: Celebrity Row was loving it.
25: Oh, it was so fun to see everybody.
0: Is it?
2: Why was Taylor Swift?
0: Okay, she's this is.
25: Well, I don't care about Taylor Swift.
0: Let's talk about this. Let's talk about this. Why the hell? Okay, now at this point, now given she's marrying one of the members of the Chiefs. Okay, so we can give her a little bit of a pass, but she grew up in Philadelphia. So all of a sudden, in the middle of their dynasty, Taylor Swift is a Chiefs. Look, she jumps right in at the top level. Oh, she's a Chiefs fan, so she's already been at a Super Bowl and won one and the confetti and all that kind of stuff. Has she ever been? The Knicks were nothing forever. They jumped up and went to a finals, I think, in 99. But other than that, since the early 70s, they've been a very middling to bad team. How many of those games was Taylor Swift at? I wonder. And she's not even dating Timothée Chalamet.
25: Timothée.
2: Did he wear his orange outfit again?
0: I don't know. I didn't see it. But I saw she was wearing a shirt that had it was the Knicks colors and it said Stevie Nicks, K-N-I-C-K-S.
25: I think that's why she's like, he's a fan. And what? So she's supporting him, sort
0: Travis
25: of.
0: Travis Kelce?
20: He wasn't there last night.
0: He wasn't. He's from Ohio.
2: She was with her girl gang, and they were wearing those shirts.
0: Oh, is that Devil Lady?
25: The Haim sisters?
20: Yeah, they're in the band Haim.
2: You can get it on Etsy, that shirt.
0: She wasn't even have her devil friend with her? I heard that people told me Ice Spice was her devil friend. I have no idea. Was she doing like devil signs at the Super Bowl or something? That was the story. She was speaking. She was, I don't know, garbly satanic talk. So people have been taking the, what I think is funny is, it said Stevie Nicks on the shirt, but spelled like the Knicks. And people have been memeing it. And I saw the one was Nicks Fuente. Because that's the first one I saw. I didn't know it was a meme. I'm like, is she making some sort of political statement?
20: You could do Nicolas Maduro.
25: Nickelback.
0: Who else was the big celebrities? Well, who got you
20: Ben
0: going
20: Ben Stiller.
25: Oh. Yeah, Ben Stiller.
2: He's always there.
25: Adam
2: Sandler.
25: Still,
20: Larry David.
25: Larry David.
2: Larry Seinfeld. David and Seinfeld. Yeah, they were on opposite sides.
0: Oh, is Larry David a Spurs fan? Or are you saying opposite sides of the
25: Knicks.
0: Arena?
2: Arena.
20: No, okay,
0: they're both Knicks fans. Yeah. Those guys make sense to me. I'm sure Larry David has been going to Knicks games since he was a kid, probably. Probably the same thing true with Seinfeld. Yeah. But Taylor Swift just like parachutes in. They're going to win their first championship since, I don't know, like in 50 years. And, oh, no, I always loved them. Well, give me a break.
20: When you're that rich, you just know it's going to be awesome to be there.
0: Why is she hanging out in New York so much? She's become like...
6: She's getting married there.
25: She's lived there for a while.
0: Madison Square Garden.
6: And that's the rumor I heard, that they were going to get married.
0: That's the only way to get married, you know. You have to make a giant huge arena. Yeah, exactly. That's the way.
6: Spectacle.
0: There's no way they could just go off and, you know, do something small, right, and then maybe have a party for their friends later. It really is. It ought to be a big deal. And when you get married, and I hope Taylor's listening. There should be lots and lots and lots of press releases, and turn it into something that might sell a record or two.
25: Okay. For sakes,
0: I think that's the way it ought to be.
25: A pencil and a piece of paper.
0: Okay, you do that.
25: Big. Lot of money. flowers?
0: I would feel like a douche. I don't know. First of all, outside of Taylor Swift's whole thing, in this country, weddings are out of control.

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9: By the way, I never made my point about the guy in Atlanta who's retrofitted the little Barbie van and he's driving it around Atlanta. I think my point on that was, does it have airbags? Don't we have rules like about when you're driving things?
10: Yeah, but not if you're being alternative and saving the environment.
9: I mean, I'm seriously, he's probably a pretty cool guy. He does this. He can retrofit these things. But there's a picture of him in front of the MARTA station. Have you seen this in this little thing? It just seems like that's dangerous.
10: Yeah, it seems to be.
9: I mean, if you got hit by a moped, it would be like, 50-50 as to who's going to get sustain more damage.
10: Easy to carjack him, too.

0: You just have to pick him up and pull him
1: over.
0: I just, you know, you see these, this is happening in Roswell a lot, where now you can drive these golf carts on the streets, and I don't know if they're souped up or what, I don't know what, but you can get them licensed and drive them on the street, and now people are getting larger ones, so now it's like, and they appear to me to be just about the most dangerous thing out there. And people just, hey, kids, getting back. There are no airbags. There's no nothing. I mean, if there's any kind of accident, you're going to be thrown from this vehicle. I don't get the safety element of it. Also, where I live, there's some rather steep hills. You do not want to be behind one of these damn golf carts.
2: Kids are toppling out.
0: No, but it's just taking forever. It's like, hey, can you get up to 32 or something?
1: Don't uphill? They have pads?
0: Can't do it uphill.
1: Then the police don't enforce it. You're allowed to do it.
0: You get they're licensed.
3: I think if you've got headlights, blinkers, there's like
1: lanes.
3: You know, seatbelt.
1: Yeah.
3: That I don't think you need. Anything.
0: Yeah, you need seatbelts, I guess.
1: But at Peachtree City,
0: a lot
1: they
0: of
1: have
0: people
1: lanes.
0: do not have the seatbelts on that are riding in these things. No. What?
1: At Peachtree City, they have lanes specifically for these.
0: Yeah,
1: that's why
0: that's a different thing. That's a different thing. They have like a whole golf cart highway. Yeah, it was built as a golf community.
3: But if it's under like 150 cc's, then you don't need a license or any of that stuff.
0: Oh, really?
3: Yeah, because
0: I just think it's dangerous. I just see people tootling around. I mean, you know, these roads in Roswell, these are not, you know, it's not like you're not in the backward suburbs. You know what I mean? Like where you might see another car as you're driving from house to house. These are, you know, we have 18 weeks. Can you imagine being hit by a... Anyway, just drive a damn car.
1: Yeah, get a car, a motorcycle even.
0: And the three-wheeler cool things that people are driving now? Whatever those
2: things
0: are.
2: They're always blasting music.
0: Yeah, yes. Yeah, it's like annoying already.
2: I think it's kind of fun.
0: Well, you think everything's fun.
2: Well, like, unlike
0: me,
2: a bunch of money. It's kind of cool. Like, go spend your money in this weird way, buy this weird thing.
0: Unlike me, you enjoy watching others enjoy themselves.
2: Oh, right. That's true.
0: I get annoyed.
2: That's fun for them. That's what I say.
0: Yeah, it's fun for them.
1: Aw, they're having a good time.
2: I'm a little bit more like Taylor Swift than I thought.
0: You certainly are.
2: Aw, look at them having a good time.
0: Let's give away some tickets. Maybe some people can have a good time. 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
13: At 4 o'clock, I'm Bill Caiaccio. 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Our top local story after recent stabbings and shootings, MARTA is in the spotlight. And with the World Cup events getting underway now, security is beefed up.
14: Amid a federal investigation into their safety standards, MARTA Interim General Manager Jonathan Hunt says he understands the public concern.
15: MARTA is not perfect, but we will continue to strive to go from good to great.
14: Ahead of the World Cup, the agency has already brought in transit officers from other cities to help with their patrols, but they're continuing to look ahead.
15: We will be setting up a program to add additional off-duty officers post-World Cup while we continue to recruit and hire permanent MARTA law enforcement officers.
14: He's confident they'll be able to keep riders safe. Jonathan O'Brien, 95.5 WSB.
13: 92 degrees in Atlanta, warm and humid through this evening. Do we see any pop-up storms heading into the weekend? Meteorologist Christina Edwards has Atlanta's most accurate and dependable forecast coming up. This just in, President Trump indicating a peace deal with Iran could be imminent after he canceled planned military strikes set for tonight. The president speaking from the Oval Office moments ago.
16: With the Strait will officially open as soon as we sign, which could be soon, very soon, maybe over the weekend. In Europe.
13: The president says the Strait of Hormuz will open up after the deal is signed, even though U.S. Central Command insisted earlier today the strait has remained open to all commercial ships. Two people from out of state are now facing federal arson charges connected to the Atlanta Public Safety Training Center protests.
17: 4 years ago, 39-year-old Katie Cloth from Colorado and 42-year-old Tyler Norman from Wisconsin allegedly launched explosives at the offices of Brassfield and Gorey in Cobb County, a contractor working on the Atlanta Public Safety Training facility. Today, they've been indicted. U.S. Attorney Theodore Hertzberg.
18: The Department of Justice will not tolerate organized acts of violence or targeted intimidation.
17: Hertzberg saying this should send a clear message. Criminal agitators who travel to Georgia to engage in such conduct will be prosecuted and held accountable even years after the fact. Sabrina Cupid, 95.5 WSB.
13: An Atlanta area attorney is arrested in Cobb County after he's filmed in an aggressive road rage incident. Kennesaw police posted video of 46-year-old Richard Craven on social media hitting the driver's side window of a truck on North Main Street and Giles Road. Kennesaw Police spokesperson David Buchanan says this could have ended up much worse.
19: Luckily, this case did not involve a firearm, but if it did, it could have been fatal.
13: Craven is charged with criminal damage to property and disorderly conduct. A drunk traveler is arrested after a fight breaks out at Hartsfield-Jackson Airport involving an airport employee.
20: The Frontier Airlines manager refused entry onto a connecting flight to San Francisco for Christina Lou. Atlanta police reported that she was under the influence and causing a disturbance after flying in from New Jersey. Luan yelled at the manager and slapped her across the face. The manager then pushed her back and they started fighting each other. Both women were injured, but after being treated, Luan is spending more time in Atlanta at the Clayton County Jail. She's facing charges of simple battery, public drunkenness, and disorderly conduct. Mary Ryan Howarth, 95.5 WSB.
13: A groundbreaking today in DeKalb County on a much-needed development bringing a Publix and new jobs to South DeKalb.
21: The $29 million Candler Crossing on Candler Road will be anchored by a 50,000-square-foot Publix with an 11,000-square-foot retail building. DeKalb County CEO Lorraine Cochran Johnson initiated the project 6 years ago as a county commissioner and calls the groundbreaking a full-circle moment.
22: We will no longer allow our communities to operate in food deserts. Food is dignity.
21: There's also a TAD agreement to spur new local businesses. The development's expected to create 100 construction jobs and 183 permanent ones. In DeKalb County, Veronica Waters, 95.5 WSB.
13: The CEO of one of the biggest artificial intelligence companies in the world is out with a new warning on the potential dangers of this technology in the wrong hands. Dario Amodei, the head of Anthropic, is calling for stronger safeguards for AI-driven technology, but he makes one thing clear.
23: AI isn't bad. It isn't inherently bad. It just needs to be developed with the right guardrails.
13: He says the release of AI models should be blocked or reversed as a threat to public safety if they do not meet high standards of safety. With more kids on e-bikes and scooters around Metro Atlanta these days, we are seeing more accidents and injuries related to them.
24: The bottom line is e-bikes and scooters can be fun.
1: you know, but they require more responsibilities than many families expect.
13: AAA's Montre Waiters says their E-Ride Ready campaign safety guide helps families navigate fast-growing trends ahead of the summer. It is now 4:04, and the Von Hessler Doctrine continues in less than 2 minutes. Right now, it's live team coverage of traffic and weather. In the 24-hour traffic center, it's Alex Williams.
2: Hey, watching a little bit of rain on the south side perimeter, Bill. Rain shower here impacting 285 in both directions, really between I-75 and I-675, kind of there between Clayton, Fulton, those DeKalb County lines. We also, as a result, have a crash on 285 west, the inner loop at Jonesboro Road exit 55. That's been in the right lane. It's a rough go of it trying to get onto I-20 eastbound in DeKalb County. Only the right lane open of that I-20 east collector distributor ramp that takes you off of I-285 there near Wesley Chapel due to a crash. So it's got 285 east and northbound, the outer loop through DeKalb County, slow back toward Boulder Crest Road. Southbound delays here on the brakes, 285 south, the inner loop on the east side from I-85 down into Clarkston. Just some moderate volume, north side perimeter, 285 westbound out of Sandy Springs into Cobb. And then those southbound delays find you from South Cobb Drive down to I-20, the west freeway. Next report is in less than 10 minutes from the Trustdale.com Traffic Center. Triple Team Traffic, 95.5 WSB.
3: I'm WSB meteorologist Christina Edwards. Partly cloudy, warm and humid for this evening. Temperatures will slowly cool to the low 70s for tomorrow morning. Tomorrow afternoon, partly cloudy with a few pop-up storms with the heating of the day, high 92. Saturday, a few pop-up storms possible, otherwise hot and humid with highs in the low 90s.
13: And storm tracker radar around Metro Atlanta right now is mostly clear, although we are seeing that shower that Alex just mentioned on the south side perimeter. It is 90 in Alpharetta, 91 in College Park, and 91 in Snellville. 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I'm Bill Caiaccio, 95.5 WSB.
0: Hour two of the Von Hessler Doctrine begins right now. So they're looking at 90 degree heat expected for the Trump birthday, celebrate Trump all day, every day birthday UFC fight.
11: What's the humidity?
0: Humidity high. I don't have it in the headline here. But yeah, it's supposed to be very humid. They're talking about rain, although I had heard that even if it rains, they're going to go through with the fight so long. The only thing that, according to Dana White, only lightning would cancel it. And that's just because you just don't do that to an audience. They could get harmed if you had lightning. They could be harmed if you... this whole thing, by the way, is costing $60 million, but the UFC is picking up. They say all of it, but there's also like seven agencies involved. So it's got to be costing something. It's costing the taxpayer something. But I heard that I'm not a UFC guy, but I heard that the card is a little bit disappointing for people. Not terrible, but most consider it somewhat mid.
24: Weren't there people who wouldn't do it?
0: I don't know. They say they wouldn't do it. Were they invited? Some people say that they were invited. I don't know. But listen. That's a big stage, and if you can win a world championship or something like that on that stage, I think people. I don't think you skip a fight like that based on politics. When you're trying to, if you're a fighter, you only have so many opportunities to fight before you somebody else comes along and beats you up. Right. So I think you pretty much take any opportunity you can. There may have been one or two who wouldn't do it. But there's also the bugs is another thing. This thing isn't even going to start until the sun starts going down. There's seven matches.
24: Can you imagine a bunch of gnats flying in your eyes?
0: Yes. They only UFC only ever did this once before outdoors, and everybody hated it, including Dana White, because of the bugs, because of the heat. And this is like Washington, D.C., swampland. So it's, yes?
25: The highest percentage chance of rain is at 5 p.m., so maybe a little during the prelims or the setup, but
0: yeah.
25: By 8 p.m. when it's set to start, there's only a 10.
0: That's crazy chance. To me. How long are UFC matches? Because it's good. There's seven matches and they don't start until 8 o'clock. Or are they saying that's when the main fight is going to?
25: No. 8 o'clock will be when the seven matches start, and then it usually the main event doesn't happen until around midnight-ish.
24: God, he'll be asleep.
25: 11.
0: Definitely. He goes to these things quite a bit, so he's pretty used to. You know what? Actually, I think he falls asleep during the day because he doesn't go to sleep. And he's up at 2 o'clock in the morning, furiously posting on Truth Social. So it might be that you're catching him right at the good time midnight, he's wide awake.
4: Beautiful fight.
0: Ready to go.
4: So happy to.
0: And we decided that he didn't fall asleep during the next game.
24: Oh, what was he doing?
0: Well, if you, when I first saw it, the jerky D-bag owner of the Knicks, Dolan, also the owner of the Sphere, was next to him. And it is true that when it looks like he's got his eyes closed, Dolan's eyes are down too. Like they're looking down at something. And so I just think the angle, that's all I'm going to say about that. Don't call me MAGA just because I will stand up and say I don't think he was falling asleep.
24: You're a sleep denier.
0: I'm a sleep denier. That's exactly what I am. And again, I love that the White House is now saying he doesn't ever fall asleep. They are long blinks.
5: Okay.
0: Some of the blinks last for like 6.5 to 7 hours.
24: Yeah.
0: But it's just a long
5: blink. He's looking at the back
0: blink.
5: Of his eyeballs.
0: That's
5: his eyelids.
0: Checking it out. Look at the back of his eyeballs.
4: I have the Constitution tattooed on my eyelids.
0: That's right. So I know what not to do.
4: Right. I'm sorry, the Declaration. Whatever, one of them.
0: Yeah, one of those things those old people put together. How's the war going today? We were going to bomb the hell out of them today. My understanding is that's changed. The wonderful leadership of Iran has stepped up or something like that. Sure.
25: Yeah, we're back to being hours away from a deal. So.
0: Oh, okay. So because there was a moment there where we were hours away from ending their civilization yet again. Is that 39 now? If he says that we're hours away from a deal, that would be 39 times that Trump has promised us that we're hours away from a deal.
24: It's going to be a couple days, and then we'll have a deal, he says.
0: Why don't we have it now, then?
4: Well, documents and so
0: on. Things have to be signed. And my guess is this. This is my guess. That it's not even really a deal. What we're talking about is another one of these sort of memorandum of understanding for how we're going to go forward to, you know, this. I wouldn't be surprised to find out, even if this whole happens, it's not actually a final deal. It's the memo to how we're going to talk in the future. So it basically strengthens the ceasefire a little bit, right?
25: Yeah. And we spent $250 million worth of ammunition. So we got to.
0: Yes. Recoup. Well, I think both sides right now are not. Well, obviously, it's war. Everybody lies. Every side lies in war. Every war. But I feel like there's some reason that neither side is going all out. Because I feel like they don't have as much as they want us to believe that they have in missiles and all that. And I think we maybe don't have as much as we want everyone to. Because this whole thing is just, we're just sort of dancing around each other. And Pete Hegseth, I saw earlier today, he pronounced that we control the Strait of Hormuz.
24: Yeah, okay.
0: And I thought, well, gas would probably be going down to like $2.50 a gallon before, you know. These people will just say anything. And he laid it out, like he made an argument, and that equals America controls the Strait of Hormuz. So you're just not letting every ship through for what reason? If you're in complete and total charge of that thing?
5: Just, you know, flexing power.
0: Yeah, because he was threatening. Yeah, exactly. He was threatening. Trump was threatening to. What is it? Karg?
25: Yeah, he was saying his preference would be to take Karg Island, but he doesn't think America's ready for it.
0: Well, he's right.
4: You're not ready.
0: What America's not ready for is people coming home and flag covered coffins, because America has not been convinced that we should be doing this at all. By and large, it's not even close.
25: Would you like to hear him talking about Karg? This is last night. This is before he's, you know, called off.
0: You know what? Here's the thing. I don't have to hear it. We just know that he did it.
25: Yeah.
0: And so if you're about to, Eisenhower was doing it, but when we were D-Day, did Roosevelt go out and say,
4: we're going to invade at 11 a.m.
0: Is this something?
5: Get ready. Don't tell anybody.
0: Yeah. It's like, is this something that leaders do? Just like, hey, we're going to invade this island.
4: Hitler has agreed to a beautiful deal.
0: I'm just wondering, like, are they smart enough that they were going to hit someplace else? You know, like, say we're going to go Karg Island and we could have gone to this Kashem or whatever it is. and or done something else. And I think, no, I think that he just, you know, he gets his briefing. This is where we are. He just immediately goes to Truth Social. This is what they're thinking, and this is what we're doing. Is that the smart way? Has anybody ever done that before? During negotiations, letting everybody know the state of negotiations. They're called behind the scenes for a reason. There's the scene. That's what we see. They're behind it because there could be a lot of humiliating, embarrassing things that happen back there, and they don't want us to see it. And then, so that's, we see the scene. They're behind the scenes. And he's like, now rip that curtain open.
25: He talks about how profitable. So,
0: this is an FCC.
25: I take him at face value. You know, I think he does see that if we had CARG, we'd control the strait more so than we do now. And
0: well, yeah, if we did. But how many, you know, you got to fight for that.
25: Yeah.
0: You got to fight for that. And when you fight, you could lose people even if you win. And I think that I know he's delusional, but he's also narcissistic. And he has to see that the American people, by and large, no matter what he says, and he sees this, I don't know if he convinces himself, it's quite obvious. The American people, by and large, are not into this war. They have never been into this war. We lost a couple of people early on in the war. I think we've lost about 13 people at this point. And that hasn't been enough to get people thinking, oh my gosh, this is... It, people start getting really worried when the body count becomes so high that you begin to think, oh, this is endless. It's going to be tomorrow and the day after. We haven't been in that situation yet. But he has to be smart enough to know that if he tries to take some place and then we get a pushback that means a lot of dead Americans, we're not going to start suddenly... all get together and start singing God Bless America. That anger is going to be like, what the hell is going on? Why is it going on? There's no reason for this. And, you know, a lot of the posting and stuff that he does, it's all about market manipulation more than anything. He's been able to keep the price of oil relatively steady between 90 and 105 or something, because every time it's about to shoot up to 120, it's like, we're only minutes away from ending this whole thing. It's all BS is what it is. Alex Williams is watching a crash on I-20 in DeKalb.
2: Hey, good afternoon, Eric, Tim, Autumn, and George. Yeah, we got this crash. It's on the collector distributor ramp, actually the ramp that takes you from 285 to I-20 eastbound. Only the right lane of that ramp is squeaking by, and that has got 285 in both directions slow ramping onto 20 east. The outer loop has taken the worst of it with delays starting before Flat Shoals. I also think there's a crash before that I'm looking for just past Boulder Crest. Earlier trouble, 285 westbound, the inner loop on the south side where it continues to rain near Jonesboro Road. That luckily has cleared out of the roadway, so those delays leaving I-675 should start to improve. 20 westbound on and off the brakes, leaving downtown through West Atlanta over to 285 with I-20 eastbound delays pretty prominent from Riverside Parkway passing Fulton Industrial Boulevard. 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
0: It says it right there. Could Eric have been more correct? Trump says potential agreement with Iran is very strong memorandum of understanding. A very strong memorandum of understanding.
5: How is that different?
0: And then what did he say at the very end? But he said it's
24: conceptual.
0: It's a little conceptual.
4: A little conceptual.
0: So it's a we think it's an agreement. It's a very strong memorandum of understanding that is a little conceptual. What does that mean?
4: Well, we got Wes Anderson working on it.
0: It's going to be one of those weird art movies.
4: Oh yeah, everything's centered. The colors will be beautiful.
0: A lot of 70s rock music.
4: Oh yeah, one of the Wilsons.
25: Wes Anderson's whichever one. Karg Island.
0: So that's this whole thing is it's never. You know, when World War II was over and in the Pacific, and they met on that ship, were the Japanese signing a memorandum of understanding? I don't think that they were signing it. I think it was over. I think people. It was a different time where the president said the war is over, and the next day there was no war. I guess things have just gotten more complicated now. Because if you listen to MAGA and Trump, we're just beating the tar out of them. And but every day we say, oh, yeah, they attacked this place and that place. But believe me, they're decimated.
24: When was the last time there was a war where somebody actually officially surrendered? Because we haven't had an official war since World War II.
0: I think that was the last one. I mean, the Korean War, it's still a truce. To this day, yeah. That's a truce.
25: I mean, Syria was kind of...
0: Yeah, but was there anybody who just, like, put their hands up? Well, yeah, I mean...
24: Vietnam.
0: What about us leaving Afghanistan? Does that count? Planes taking off and people hanging out of the engines?
24: Leaving everything behind.
0: You know, what you're supposed to do if you leave everything behind is blow it up. Why didn't we do that?
14: We wanted them to have it so they could fight the Chinese.
0: Well, it turns out it was never a real problem. If they would have been smart, they would have turned around and sold it. They would have gotten something out of it. I don't know if they did that.
24: They did a big parade where they're all having fun and all that crap.
0: Yeah, but they can barely, they don't know how to use it.
24: Right.
0: So it was never, it wasn't like they were like, hey, they left some planes. Let's go fly them. They don't have a, but if they had been smart, they would have bundled them all up and just sold them to other countries that wanted stuff.
24: They didn't put them on eBay?
0: They may have.
24: Hey, man, I got an F-16.
0: Bids will be open until the 15th. I don't know how to bid on eBay. Anytime I've ever, it intimidates me. I don't know why. I go to eBay.
5: You gotta wait till the very end.
24: Sniper.
5: Yeah.
0: No, I don't do that. I just buy it. Okay. I only buy things that just have a price on them. I don't like haggling. What's my wife loves it. She loves it. I can't stand it. She's like, what's the price? And then I'll decide, do I want it or not? I don't need it. Because I can be out haggled. I think I'm not very good at the haggling. Because I have this weird empathy for the other person. Well, they ought to make. I mean, they're out here. It's hot. You know, you're not supposed to be thinking things like that when you're.
24: Well, my wife's always getting good deals and she'll negotiate like. Like what you're talking about, and I just freeze up. I'm like, well, that's the price.
0: That's just the way that I am. I never understood why, like, there's these categories. Like, here, basically, the only place that we have stuff like that are like, vehicles, really.
5: Yeah.
0: It's like, milk costs what milk costs, bread costs what bread costs. But if you want to buy a car, yeah, you got to go back and forth with this guy. I always hated that. Alex Williams says 400 North is slow. Through Sandy Springs.
2: You nailed it, Eric. 400 northbound. I'm watching the brake lights starting just north of I-285. They'll stay pretty heavy up to the North Springs MARTA station. 75 northbound, not terrible between Marietta and Kennesaw. A little bit of scattered volume there. We do have a crash. Highway 92 westbound in Woodstock, just east of right around Concord Lane, just west of there. It's been impacting the left lane, slowing easily the 575 and slowing that 575 south exit ramp to Highway 92. 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Next report is in less than 10 minutes from the Trustdale.com Traffic Center. Triple Team Traffic, 95.5 WSB.
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28: At 4:30, I'm Bill Caiaccio, news sponsored by Hoffman Financial Group. Our top story. President Trump is indicating a deal is very close for a ceasefire with Iran. Qatari officials also believe a deal is imminent as mediators hit some key breakthroughs.
29: We just made a great settlement of the war with Iran. And we're going to be subject to finalization of documents, we should get done over the next few days.
28: The president says the Strait of Hormuz will open up after the deal is signed. And a WSB money update now. Stocks finished the day sharply higher after President Trump announces he was canceling more strikes against Iran planned for tonight. The Dow gains almost 930 points today. The Nasdaq surges more than 2.5%. The S&P climbs 127 points for the day. It is 93 degrees in Atlanta, muggy tonight when the heat index could get close to 100. Meteorologist Christina Edwards has Atlanta's most accurate and dependable forecast coming up. MARTA police beef up security following recent stabbings and shootings. The transit agency's interim general manager, Jonathan Hunt, says they're finding ways to increase their police presence. But just like officers, he says they can't be everywhere at all times.
30: It is just as unreasonable and unaffordable to expect 24/7 law enforcement officer presence by MARTA on the approximately 580 vehicles we deploy daily in all 38 rail stations and all of our bus intermodals.
28: MARTA is putting a plan in place to have officers from other local departments help them secure the system outside of the heart of Atlanta during World Cup matches. Two people from out of state are indicted on federal charges for an incident in 2022 outside the Cobb County offices of the contractor for the Atlanta Public Safety Training Center.
31: During that direct action against Brassfield Gorey because of the contractor's participation in the Atlanta Public Safety Training Center project, explosives and fire were used to intimidate the Brassfield and Gorey employees.
28: U.S. Attorney Theodore Hertzberg says 39-year-old Katie Clough from Colorado and 42-year-old Tyler Norman are both facing federal charges for allegedly launching explosives at the building and starting fires that damaged the property. A lawyer from Ackworth is charged with criminal damage to property and disorderly conduct in a case of road rage.
4: Kennesaw police posted the video of the suspect getting out of his car at North Main Street and Giles Road, coming up to the victim's driver's side door and hitting it repeatedly.
6: And we received daily tips of who it could be. We followed all those leads and were able to identify Mr. Richard Craven as the driver of the Ford Edge in the video.
4: Kennesaw Police spokesperson David Buchanan says it's important for drivers to pull over when someone is angry on the roads and call 911 if the person continues to follow.
6: In traffic, be patient and let the cooler heads prevail.
4: Mary Ryan Howarth, 95.5 WSB.
28: A 57-year-old man from Woodstock enters a guilty plea on 13 drug-related charges, including selling methamphetamine out of his mom's garage. Narcotics agents did a fake drug transaction with James Stroud Jr. and then searched his mother's house and garage. Cherokee County prosecutors say investigators found narcotics on site, guns possessed by a convicted felon, and text messages documenting criminal activity. Stroud will serve 15 years in prison. Hours after the House fails to pass a measure extending some U.S. spy powers, President Trump announces the nomination of Jay Clayton for the Director of National Intelligence. Correspondent Catherine Falders has more on Clayton's experience.
9: While he is a highly respected lawyer, he sits at the top of one of the largest and arguably one of the most important U.S. attorney's offices in the country. The question is, does he really have that much more national security experience than Bill Pulte, the previous person who Trump said was going to serve as acting, does?
28: Federal forecasters say El Nino conditions have formed and could bring severe weather events with it. NOAA is issuing an El Nino advisory today and says it could be one of the strongest El Ninos in history. The conditions could lead to heavy rainfall and scorching temperatures. The El Nino pattern could lead to less Atlantic hurricane activity, though, as milder as well as a milder winter. It is now 4:34 and time for live team coverage of traffic and weather. And in the 24-hour traffic center, it's Alex Williams.
2: Hey, Bill. Southside perimeter has been the hot spot to start our afternoon, and that continues. Got a crash on the right lane, 285 eastbound, the outer loop into DeKalb County, just past Boulder Crest Road, exit 51. That's why you're slow leaving I-675. Once you get past that, it's also been pretty slow on 285 eastbound and northbound, trying to ramp onto I-20 east. That's due to a crash on the 20 eastbound collector distributor ramp in DeKalb there before you get to Wesley Chapel Road. The good news is, though, that crash did just clear. So hopefully those delays on that ramp, those ramps to I-20 eastbound in DeKalb will start to improve. Next report is in less than 10 minutes from the Trustdale.com Traffic Center. Triple Team Traffic, 95.5 WSB.
10: This is WSB meteorologist Christina Edwards. Partly cloudy, muggy for this evening. Temperature slowly cooling into the low 70s for tomorrow morning. Tomorrow afternoon, watching for a few pop-up storms through the ride home. Otherwise, hot and humid with highs in the low 90s. Heat index values closer to 100.
28: And storm tracker radar showing just a few scattered rain showers around the metro at this hour. 91 in Marietta, 94 in Conyers, 92 in Peachtree City. More news at 5 o'clock. 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
0: Hurry up, Shelly. We're on the air. Watch him run. Here he goes. Here he goes.
1: Let me open my drawer of 8,000 headphones.
0: Let's go. Boy, that new hip. That new hip is settled in. He's running around. How's that hip doing? It looks like that hip's doing pretty well there, Shouty Winter.
3: Shout out to the doctors. My two new hips.
0: Two new hips.
3: Yeah. Hey, I want a happy birthday. Happy belated.
5: Thank you.
0: It was yesterday. Let's not give her the flowers today. There's the
5: cake week.
0: Hey, what did I get you?
5: What?
0: What did I get you for your birthday?
5: Oh, nothing.
0: Oh, I forgot. What do you want?
5: Nothing.
0: You want nothing?
5: No, I'm fine.
0: Come on. What do you want?
5: To you. What would you like to give?
3: I'd take advantage of this moment right now.
5: 10K.
0: All right. Let's go. Let's keep it within reason.
8: Can you Venmo that 10K or maybe 2,500?
0: PayPal it or something like that?
5: Yeah, 2,500.
0: I will surprise you.
5: Okay.
0: With a
5: Thank you.
0: Now, it's belated, so it's probably going to be like half of what it was if I'd remembered.
5: No, it should be more because it's late.
0: Oh, that's right. That's true. But then again, you don't know what I was thinking of, so I could just say it was more.
5: Sure.
0: I win.
5: This is a strategy?
0: Me.
5: Did you do this on purpose?
0: Yes, of course.
5: Smart.
0: Because I win.
5: I me, me, my. I me, my.
0: All right. Shelley Winter's here for
5: me. Even those teeth.
0: That's the thing with the wine is flowing. I like that part of the song.
5: Although something is saying it, everyone's saying it. Flowing more freely than wine.
0: Flowing more freely than wine. I love that line. All right, Shelley Winter is here because I was just out with him. We were mentholating ourselves up out there. And he started, he was really mad about this idea of Taylor Swift. Suddenly, and all the celebrities, really.
3: Yeah, not really her.
0: Not the ones that are usually New York fans.
3: Right.
0: Seinfeld grew up in that area. So, all these people, Timothy Chalamet even grew up.
3: Adam Sandler, they're all New York Knicks fans.
0: So they've been, nothing wrong with them being there, being excited. All of a sudden, Taylor Swift parachutes in, and she's a big Knicks fan all of a sudden. And the camera's going on her all the time.
5: I'm dancing.
0: And first of all, let's remember that Shelley Winter is somewhat compromised here as well, because he's from New York, but he's not a Knicks fan, but somehow he's excited about the Knicks maybe winning their first championship.
3: Absolutely, but I wouldn't pay to be in a celebrity row. Even if I could afford it, I wouldn't descend in, to those. Oh, they pay.
5: Mm-hmm. What do they pay?
0: We got some Ben Stiller here. You want to hear something?
3: Yeah. New, you said he didn't pay?
0: Do you have that?
14: How long have you actually been a season ticket holder?
16: I don't have a season ticket. I get the tickets. The celebrity, they give us the tickets.
5: Yeah.
3: Ben, no, he buys them.
16: I don't think I could afford the Knicks season ticket front row. I'm lucky. No, I think it's because I've been coming for so long, that they feel I'm a loyal fan. Our family's been coming forever, so.
0: Sounds to me like he gets them for free.
3: But what he's saying is that Spike Lee's been a season ticket holder for many years, and he worked his way down, so he talks about it.
0: Right.
3: That he's paying for those tickets. So he might be lying, or Ben Stiller, I don't know.
0: Yeah, but, Stiller and Lee, one of them's lying.
3: One of them's lying through their teeth.
0: Stop lying. Charles Barkley, they're lying to your face.
17: They're lying right to my face.
3: But some of those people, Jordan Woods, that's what I said.
0: Autumn, who? Jordan Woods.
5: I don't know. Yes, I do. She was a friend of the Kardashians, and she cheated
3: on the brother.
5: On the sisters.
0: Doesn't matter.
5: Chloe's.
0: She cheated.
3: Yeah.
5: Husband. She cheated.
3: And they were taking pictures of her bag.
0: Huh?
3: They were taking pictures of her bag.
0: Yeah.
5: Well, she dresses up for every game.
0: Yeah, well, I did not know this. And apparently, before I witnessed your anger at this out on the smoking veranda. So Taylor Swift, we have footage of her at a Cleveland Cavaliers game last year against the Knicks, and she's rooting for the Cavaliers, which makes more sense because Travis Kelce is from Ohio.
18: She went to a game a month ago. And there's kind of mixed reporting on who she was exactly rooting for.
0: Oh, wait, am I talking about the same game, Cavaliers versus the Knicks?
18: Yes.
3: It's during the playoffs.
0: Because he's definitely, so this is in this playoff run.
3: Yeah, this is in playoff.
0: What? But I'm assuming Travis Kelce was rooting for Cleveland. Sure. Yes. He's from Ohio.
18: But maybe she was more neutral is what I've read.
5: Maybe she was just there with her girlfriends, those Haim sisters.
0: No, she was with Travis Kelce.
5: No, I'm saying at the game last night.
0: Yeah, but she had the best seat in the house. It wasn't like she just showed up.
5: And they want them in the front.
8: She's Taylor Swift.
0: She is.
3: But you don't need the ratings. You're already having a ratings record. You have a great series.
0: This is what we've been going through in the NFL.
3: Yeah.
0: You know, it's like, why? You're the biggest. Stop. We don't need it. We don't need it.
3: And it's not drawing in any new fans.
0: Hey, Kansas City just got another touchdown. Hooray. We don't need to see Taylor Swift. We don't need to see her, because when the game is on the line and Kansas City doesn't make the touchdown and it's upsetting and it's negative for Kansas City fans, guess where the camera never goes? We've never seen, I don't know, I didn't watch the, I think I, was she around for, yeah, did they show her when they lost this? Because she was around for one Super Bowl loss, wasn't she? Or no, it was playoffs.
3: It was a playoff.
0: I don't know if they showed her after that. But what I noticed is that whenever the Chiefs make a great play, they show her. Whenever they mess it up, we don't see her disappointed up in the VIP booth.
3: You have a series, you know, notwithstanding a 3-1, you know, where it is now with that great comeback last night, you don't need Taylor Swift to drive ratings.
0: Right.
3: It's already got record ratings already, and it's an exciting series. You've got Wemby as a young kid, as an up-and-coming star. You've got a seasoned veteran Nick team. You got all the storylines. You don't need Taylor Swift.
0: But they can't get over it. It really is, because I think the people who put these things on, maybe, I don't know if they're sports fans first or whatever, but they're just awed when she walks in. And it's like, well, there's a camera shot. And then she wears, and then, this is the thing, it's obvious she saw it as a merch opportunity, because she wore a shirt that now I guess you can go buy from somebody.
5: Well, I don't think it was a merch thing for her.
0: Well, somebody's put it up. Who put it up?
18: Elena Haim has said that she made the shirts for all of her friends.
0: Okay, and then can we now buy those shirts?
18: I don't.
0: Are you one of her friends?
8: Etsy.
5: But that's not, the Haims aren't selling them, right?
18: I don't think so. I mean, I'm sure that there are people selling those shirts.
0: They're like bootleggers.
18: Yeah.
5: They're just like, hey, these
0: are
5: popular.
0: Now I'm upset for Taylor. She needs that money.
8: She has a wedding coming.
0: Yes.
5: She's at
3: Madison Square Garden.
0: You know how expensive a wedding at Madison Square Garden can be?
3: Does that mean does that mean 20,000 people are invited?
0: No, it's going to be 1,200.
3: So why have it at the Garden?
0: I think the reason, if this is true and not just some sort of head fake, the reason would be because there are no windows. Celebrities can access from, you know, they can just drive into the underground garage. So you basically don't have to deal with the riffraff.
5: Ben Stiller's like, I didn't have to pay to even get
0: in. Yeah, I'm a celebrity. She invited me.
8: For these shirts, it says that Elena Haim did make them.
0: Yeah.
8: And now, because nobody owns it, there are hundreds of shops.
3: Good for them.
8: People are making
3: good
8: money
3: for them. I would have done, if I had the time, I would have done the exact same thing. Good for them.
0: You have time. You're not until 7.
3: No, I'm saying it's already sold out. And why would someone buy a Stevie Nicks shirt from me? But it's a great, I'm glad it's opened up to a lot of people.
0: I like
3: being
0: that this being memed. And the best one I've seen so far is Nicks Fuentes.
8: Yeah.
3: I thought you wanted me to come in here and talk about how we have nothing to talk about anymore except the same old things. That's what I was hoping.
0: Oh, you wanted me to bring you in so we could further the discussion of your personal ennui? Is that what you thought we were going to
3: do? Exactly right.
0: When we get back, we'll talk about Shelley Winter going through, personal ennui. Everything seems just kind of boring. Alex Williams, he knows one thing. Atlanta traffic's never boring. How about that for a transition? He's a pro. Alex Williams says it's a bumper-to-bumper ride through downtown.
2: Veteran move, my friend. Yes, sir. We are watching the full house. You add in Thursday traffic, plus you got all the World Cup festivities down there in Atlanta. It just makes for a messy commute. 75 southbound. The brake lights find you at Moores Mill. 400 at Lenox. And 85, not till the merge with Georgia 400. And then it's going to stay slow the entire way as you make your way through the Grady Hospital curve down to I-20. Not any better northbound. Bumper-to-bumper. 75-85 north Langford Parkway up toward Peachtree, Pine Street. Don't forget all those festivities for the World Cup going on around the Georgia World Congress Center, Centennial Olympic Park. So expect more pedestrian traffic. Use caution if you're driving through that area where the roads might be open. Next report is in less than 10 minutes from the Trustdale.com Traffic Center. Triple Team Traffic, 95.5 WSB.
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7: What's SpaceX goes public tomorrow? I thought it was today.
8: Tomorrow.
7: Tomorrow. They've set the price at $135. Hey, calling all suckers. Calling all people willing to invest based on the idea that their buddy down at the shop said, this one can't miss.
8: It's going to be the largest stock debut ever.
7: Well, yeah, but what if people don't? What if they throw, so that old thing, what if they threw a war and nobody came? People still have to buy this, but they will.
8: I don't understand the stock
7: market. It's absurd. I don't understand the stock market either, but the idea that this company is somehow worth almost $2 trillion when they've done nothing but lose money up to this point. Now, they do have a Starlink, which makes some money, but it's bundled inside of there. All the future dreams, or I should say 85% of the future dreams that they're talking about are coming out of the AI thing, which is by putting XAI into Tesla and SpaceX. They took three companies, they put them together, and now they're SpaceX. You know, so they've got Starlink. But the others, Starlink's doing what it's going to do, and you can have a little bit, like, that's the only part of those three that's making money right now, I believe. I mean, Tesla's not making money, I don't think.
9: Oh, it's making a little bit.
7: Yeah. And like, so people are going to put their money into this thing because they believe Elon when he says, we're going to do asteroid mining and we're going to put cities on Mars. And also, they're going to, the whole slug line for the whole thing has something about moving humanity into the stars.
9: Yes, we're going to go. So we're going to go to stars. Uh-huh. In cities on Mars eventually. We're going to put Airbnbs on the moon, and also one of the things we're going to do is, and this is, I think, might possibly be up your alley. The first arena on the moon is Pink Floyd. You know, we're going to get Roger Waters and David Gilmour together.
10: Oh, can we make the moon like the sphere?
7: Wait, hold on one second. Well, yes, but hold on. I think we're missing something here. Well, you're saying that if SpaceX,
9: yes,
7: one of the future plans,
9: right,
7: after asteroid mining,
9: well, before,
7: is that

0: Finally, you're going to get David Gilmour and Roger Waters to settle their beef and reunite.
1: And they're going to perform it on a moon, under a dome, so you could go and have, you know.
0: That's the sphere that Autumn's talking about.
1: And they'll be able to breathe, and get this, it'll be on the dark side of the moon.
0: Oh, that is, wow, now that's worth the hunt. I got to get in.
1: And we can find the screaming lady and all that if she's, you know, alive.
0: She's here. We got the screaming lady. She's
1: perfect. If you're on the moon and that's behind you, and, you know, those two are getting along great because you're on the moon.
0: Yeah, yeah.
1: And if they don't get along, we'll
0: just leave them there.
1: Push them out into the, you know, where there's no air.
0: So you're forcing them to be friends again in order to live. It's a matter of survival.
1: They should pretend.
0: Yeah. Here's the thing about this is, you know, I guess if you have if you're 30 and you have some extra money and you have a 20-year timeline for that money, okay, take a gamble at SpaceX. But that's not what's going to happen. And people are going to flood in. And you know what's going to happen with these index funds is that the managers of these index funds are afraid that they'll be left behind. To them, see, if they take all your money and go, okay, this is we got to have a big portion of this because this is on fire right now, and the whole thing goes to hell, they can say, yeah, well, the whole market collapsed. You can't blame me. But if they think that they're wise enough to maybe hold their powder and wait a year to see what SpaceX actually is, and it blows up and people become millionaires, and you were the index fund manager that didn't jump on for that ride, you're going to lose your job for being smart. This is just like mass, not hypnosis, but it's like it's a crowd going in a direction, and there are red flags and experts on Wall Street everywhere saying, you're not going to see a profit from this for like 15, 20 years, if they're even a company then. But good luck to you. We're all in it. Whether if we have 401ks or any kind of pensions, we're all in it. It doesn't matter. They're just going to steamroll over every one of us. Alex Williams says a crash is slowing 285 east into Cab.
2: Yeah, I had one here earlier today. This one's in the exact same spot. Eric, right lane block 285 eastbound, the outer loop on the south side perimeter into Cab at Boulder Crest Road, exit 51. That's the reason for the brake lights back to Jonesboro Road. 285 west, the inner loop, also a little sluggish through those airport tunnels passing Riverdale Road and getting onto I-85 south. Had some trouble, earlier trouble, I should say, on 85 south, just south of the airport. That has cleared. That's the result of those, the reason for those delays. And 285 southbound, the outer loop on the west side, pretty packed in, leaving I-75 and Truist Park down past Hollowell Parkway. 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Triple Team Traffic, 95.5 WSB.
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13: At 5 o'clock, I'm Bill Caiaccio. 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Our top local story, it is all new at 5 o'clock. After a severe rat infestation, IRS employees in Chamblee will be allowed to start working remotely. WSB's Jonathan O'Brien reports live. The decision comes after employees staged a walkout today.
14: Yeah, Bill, that new policy will start tomorrow, and it comes after those workers walked out of the Chamblee offices today demanding that the IRS allow them to work from home while the extermination process continues here. Denise Wells Gomez, president of the union representing IRS workers here, says conditions have been unbearable.
15: It's disgusting and it's nasty. And I tell you, I'm just so disappointed that I work for an agency that would treat their employees with such disrespect.
14: And in a statement, the IRS acknowledges that this has created an uncomfortable environment. There's no word on how long they will be working from home. Reporting live in Chamblee, Jonathan O'Brien, 95.5 WSB.
13: 93 degrees in Atlanta. Warm and muggy tonight. Will we see any pop-up storms this weekend? Meteorologist Christina Edwards has Atlanta Radio's only five-day forecast coming up. President Trump suggests today a peace deal with Iran is very close.
16: Earlier today, the president said in a social media post that he had canceled what he called the scheduled strikes and bombings against Iran for this evening. He said that discussion and final points have been in both concept and great detail, approved by all parties involved. He went on to name other countries in the region, but not Iran.
13: Correspondent Stephen Portnoy reports the Qatari delegation departed from Tehran today following talks with Iran and says mediators have hit some breakthroughs. Two Atlanta Public Safety Training Center facility protesters are now indicted on federal charges in an arson case.
17: 39-year-old Katie Cloth from Colorado and 42-year-old Tyler Norman from Wisconsin are both facing federal charges now for allegedly launching explosives at the building of the contractor of the facility and damaging property 4 years ago. U.S. Attorney Theodore Hertzberg says this should send a clear message.
18: Especially right now on the heels of the FIFA World Cup, that we will not tolerate these sort of disturbances and acts of violence in our community.
17: Sabrina Cupid, 95.5 WSB.
13: An Atlanta area attorney is arrested in Cobb County after he's filmed in an aggressive road rage incident. Kennesaw police posted the video of 46-year-old Richard Craven on social media hitting the driver's side window of a truck on North Main Street and Giles Road. Kennesaw police spokesperson David Buchanan says the victim called police to report it.
19: He was driving north on Main Street doing a speed limit of 25 miles an hour, and there was a vehicle behind him that was not happy that he was obeying the traffic speed limit.
13: Craven is charged with criminal damage to property and disorderly conduct. A wild scene at Hartsfield-Jackson Airport after a fight lands a drunk passenger in jail.
20: Christina Luan was on a connecting flight to San Francisco when Atlanta police say the manager of Frontier Airlines refused to let her on board because she was under the influence and causing a scene. The woman started screaming and slapped the manager across the face. They began fighting on the jet bridge and Luan pulled the manager's braids, leaving a bald spot. She's charged with simple battery, public drunkenness, and disorderly conduct. Mary Ryan Howarth, 95.5 WSB.
13: A Lawrenceville man is convicted in a case of genetic testing fraud. Georgia's attorney general says 47-year-old Averill Johnson pleaded guilty to two counts of Medicaid fraud involving $330,000 in false claims for genetic testing services that were never provided. A DeKalb County judge sentenced Johnson to 10 years with one to serve in prison. Johnson also must pay restitution to the Georgia Medicaid program. With more kids riding e-bikes and scooters around Metro Atlanta these days, there are more accidents and injuries related to them.
21: What we've seen is that injuries have risen sharply
11: with hundreds of thousands of folks taking their kids to ER visits nationwide.
13: AAA's Montre Waiter says their E-Ride Ready campaign safety guide helps families navigate fast-growing trends during the summer. It is now 5:04. The Von Hessler Doctrine continues in less than 2 minutes. Right now, live team coverage of traffic and weather in the 24-hour traffic center. Here is Alex Williams.
2: Not tons of fun if you're trying to make your way into downtown, Bill. It's a rough go of it starting on 400 South just below Lenox, 85 from Cheshire Bridge and Lenox Road as well. And those delays are going to stay with you all the way down to I-20, almost a half hour close to it from that 85-400 merge. Not any better northbound, 75-85 northbound. I see those brake lights from Highway 166, Langford Parkway up to Peachtree Pine Street. And don't forget, got all those FIFA activities downtown right around Centennial Olympic Park. So use caution in that area. Definitely expect some more pedestrian traffic than you would usually see. Next report is in less than 10 minutes from the Trustdale.com Traffic Center. Triple Team Traffic, 95.5 WSB.
13: Now, Atlanta Radio's only five-day forecast, sponsored by Shoemate, the official air conditioning of Atlanta. Here is meteorologist Christina Edwards.
21: Partly cloudy and very warm this evening. Sunset just before 9 o'clock. Temperatures still in the low to mid-80s at that time, slowly cooling into the low 70s for tomorrow morning. Tomorrow afternoon, partly cloudy with a few pop-up storms throughout the day. High 92, but the heat index closer to 100 due to the humidity. Saturday, partly cloudy. Morning lows in the mid-70s. Daytime highs in the low 90s. Sunday, scattered rain showers and thunderstorms return, high around 88. Rain showers and thunderstorms continue into the early half of next week.
13: A few downpours right now in the heart of Metro Atlanta on Storm Tracker radar. It's 92 in Duluth, 90 in Fayetteville, 88 in Decatur. 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I'm Bill Caiaccio, 95.5 WSB.
0: Hour 3 of the Von Hessler Doctrine begins right now. And I think we have to, hey, Congress did something.
2: Yay.
0: Hey. Rejoice.
2: They
0: rejoice.
2: Passed a bill?
0: No, they didn't pass a bill.
22: What happened?
0: They stopped this Atlanta sycophantic, dangerous, evil goon, Bill Pulte, from becoming the next director of national intelligence because he was so unqualified. Number one, he was unqualified. We're in the middle of a war, and he had zero experience with intelligence. But when he was at FHFA, and he was overseeing Fannie Mae and Freddie Mac, he had one particular experience that this president loved, which was he was willing to go into all of the records of everybody in public office and find out any errors that might have been made on paperwork in the last 40 years having to do with housing on the part of the president's political enemies. So given the fact that he had zero experience in intelligence, what we all knew was Trump wanted him in the intelligence as a director of national intelligence to do exactly the same thing, dig up dirt on his political enemies. And the Democrats said no, and some hardy Republicans stepped up. Now, here's the bad side, is we still got to get this, this Section 702 in FISA is going to go through now. You know, it was going to expire tomorrow, and this is where Congress actually did something. They stepped up and said, we are not going to reauthorize Section 702 of FISA if you continue to insist that Bill Pulte is going to be the next director of national intelligence. Much like on the Iranian thing, Trump huffed and puffed and he doubled down and he tripled down.
23: And I want what I want.
0: And then reality set in as we get close to Friday. And so he said, okay, he's nominating some guy named Jay Clayton. I don't know much about this guy.
2: You want to hear about him?
0: I just looked him up. He's considered a moderate, he's considered a non-polarizing figure.
2: He did the indictment of Maduro.
0: All right, well, he's a lawyer.
2: He's in charge of handling the Epstein documents.
0: Oh, okay. I guess I was just going on personality.
2: Yeah.
0: He's. I don't like the idea of the Epstein documents because, you know, more and more I'm starting to put together and have my own notions. I think, and I wonder if we'll get a good book once she figures this out. I think Pam Bondi was set up the whole time by Trump. It turns out that Todd Blanche, not Pam Bondi, did all of the work on the Epstein files in the Department of Justice. It was Todd Blanche who said, remember when she stepped out there and gave everybody
2: folders?
24: The binders.
0: And it turned out to be nothing. She didn't put those together. Todd Blanche put those together. Almost in a way, because Trump knew that his MAGA people would want something done, to be able to throw up his hands and go, oh, that Pam Bondi, she's good. But actually, it's Todd Blanche, his personal lawyer, making sure that things don't.
1: She was the face of the shoddy cover-up. She was,
0: yes, I think, I don't know about, I just think that, I just think that she was kind of set up.
3: Clayton was in charge of redactions.
0: Okay, I'm not so happy. Listen, listen, you got, there are levels to this, right? He is an attorney, yeah. Right? Now, the question is, does he have any intelligence experience?
3: No.
0: Okay, so what we end up with, and maybe it's like this. Well, first I'll put this guy out there who everybody's going to be a lightning rod, right? And then, but ultimately, I know that he won't get in, but they'll be exhausted. So the next guy will. So the next guy, okay, he doesn't have any intelligence experience, but people like him. He is like this Bill Pulte, nobody likes, I think, inside the administration. So because you come up with a more likable figure, then I guess we'll get the Section 702 and we'll see how he does with the Senate when those hearings come around. But I shouldn't be surprised. In the middle of the war, your president does not think the intelligence matters for anything other than helping him. You can mark my words right now. And when we get there, I'll ask you, if it's true, how did I know it now? Trump is not going to accept the results of the midterms in Congress. If he loses the House and keeps the Senate, maybe he will. But if he loses the House and the Senate, I'm telling you right now, he is not going to accept the results. And he is going to create a constitutional crisis because, from his point of view, wouldn't that be fun? Oh, you thought I was going to be a lame duck. Look at this. They'll be talking about this 1,000 years from now. Do they talk about lame ducks 1,000 years from now? He is going to create a constitutional crisis, and he is going to tell the American people that because the Congress of the United States is illegitimate due to a rigged election, he will do the next 2 years without Congress. And then the judiciary is going to get involved, and they're going to tell him, no, you got to do it. And he's going to give him the middle finger, and it's going to turn into a big constitutional crisis. I don't like to predict things. So let me just say, just everything that's being put together right now, you can see it slowly coming together. The last director of national intelligence, Tulsi Gabbard, remember, was in Atlanta when they came in and took the ballots. That's not her lane. That's not 1,000 effing yards near her lane in public office. What was she doing there? Your president sees the next director of national intelligence job is to find the information, facts, whatever, available and necessary to declare the elections in November. Rigged, and for that reason, I as president will not work with this Congress. I don't like to make predictions.
3: That'll be fun.
0: But I mean, do you doubt for a second that, what's he going to, you look at Trump, it's like, what am I going to do, be a lame duck and have to deal with these senators?
3: Be impeached again,
0: blah, blah, blah, over. No, I'm not going to be a lame duck.
3: You think the Senate, though?
0: One thing Trump knows is that every single American deep in their heart loves the hell out of Trump.
3: If he did that.
0: All 330 million.
3: If he did that, the Republicans in the Senate would convict him and throw him out.
0: But what if he says, I'm not leaving?
3: Well, then they'll arrest him.
22: Yeah.
0: Okay. Then what happens when his supporters? He's setting it up. First of all, he got all of his funding for ICE, which more and more is beginning to look like a personal sort of goon squad. Mm-hmm. You know, these people love him and they'll do anything for him. All of this stuff is being set up as a way for him to declare that. So yeah, ultimately, the Constitution's going to win. But they can cause us, the rest of us, a whole hell of a lot of pain. And if you're Trump, fight.
3: Yeah.
0: Right? Fist in the air. Fight. Because Trump, in Trump's mind, what he knows is if the elections were let the way they're supposed to be, every single person in America would vote for Trump because he knows that everybody loves him. It's just the media. And if you look at his messaging to Core MAGA, He's constantly saying things that we find ridiculous. So why does he say it? We've never been more popular. The polls have never been better. People stop me on the street all the time and say, well, too much with the winning.
3: He's always on the street. Hey, how you doing?
0: You think that's for you or me or somebody that's got any kind of critical thinking going on? This messaging is for one crowd so that in November he can turn around and go, you guys know that we've had the best polling that we've ever had and we lost? Now, what I would say, there's one little wrinkle so far that nobody wants to talk about. He's doing this with California right now, which, by the way, California has to change the way they do elections. The fact that you're counting votes up to 7 days after an election is absolutely absurd. And in a matter of patriotism for the rest of the country, they need to change that before November. And they certainly need to change it before 2028. It's an awful system. But Trump's not saying it's an awful system.
3: You've been saying the Supreme Court might hand that down this summer. And then they'll have to, right?
0: Yes, it's possible that they'll have to. But my point here is Trump doesn't complain about it. He's telling Core MAGA they're cheating right now. He doesn't say they might be. He doesn't say that and he's the president. If you're Core MAGA, well, he would know. He's the president. And he's not saying it's a bad system, it needs to be changed. He's telling his loyalists they're cheating right now. It's rigged right now. They're doing it right now. He doesn't have any information about that. So he's setting them up for, you see, I told you they were going to do it. And then, you know, if it looks like what the way it's going to happen, I just saw a poll that says 29% of Americans think he's doing a good job with Iran.
3: That's great.
0: And they'll say, well, that's the fake news. And of course, they're going to put that out there to set all of this up. But here's the problem that, you know, I don't know if MAGA's looking at, and I would ask MAGA right now. If California is cheating right now in counting these votes, then how come Steve Hilton, who has only been I don't even know how long he's been in America, how come Steve Hilton, the guy who was Nigel Farage's right-hand man through Brexit, If they're rigging the votes and the count, how come that guy, right winger Steve Hilton, beat a left wing billionaire named Tom Steyer, who was self-funding? Are they that clever, MAGA, that they let one through just to make it? Is that what you? Hey, get the pretzels out. Let's get our logic. Let's get our pretzels. We know the president's telling us the truth. Now let's work backward to make it all fit together. Oh, they did that to try to give it a little. Tell me that, MAGA. If they are purposefully lying about the vote count in California, why did Steve Hilton build that guy? Now, go look at it. He did build. Now we'll go to commercial and go, hey, he didn't beat that guy. He beat some other guy.
3: No, it's he and Becerra are the top two.
0: I know, but Tom Steyer was running, right?
3: Yep.
0: So in the whole thing, so a left-wing billionaire who funded his own campaign was beaten by a right-wing candidate. Why did California allow that to happen? Why? Doesn't make any sense.
3: The only way to prove it would be to look at the ballots, those mail-in ballots, and see who they voted for governor on top of Nithia. That would be the only way.
0: But I'm just saying, I'm not letting this Steve Hilton get through.
3: Right.
0: He already, I mean, he's got 5 months now. Nobody thought Brexit would work. I mean, this guy is a strong candidate.
3: Right.
0: Why would you let him through?
3: Right.
0: Alex Williams is checking the ride into the northern suburbs.
2: Yes, sir, Eric. We're going to start on I-85 northbound heading toward Gwinnett County out of DeKalb. It has gotten slower all of a sudden. It really hadn't been a bad ride, but it's gotten slower as you leave I-285 for the ride up into Norcross. I'm checking the jam cam right now. Not seeing any crashes in the way. I'm going to see if there's anything north of Jimmy Carter that would be adding to those delays. Once you get past that, you'll encounter a few more brake lights from Duluth starting at Highway 316 up to 985. 400 northbound bunched up leaving 285 in Sandy Springs to the North Springs MARTA station. Michigan, 75 northbound, on and off the brakes the whole way out of Marietta into Ackworth from Delk Road up to Highway 92, 575 north. We'll call it sluggish as you leave I-75 and make the drive up into Woodstock. 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Triple Team Traffic, 95.5 WSB.
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0: Sorry, I figured something out there. It was kind of an epiphany, and it also had some... What is it about epiphanies that make me want to swear? You swear a lot these days, Autumn Fisher? Would you say you swear more now at 44 years of age or less?
5: Less.
0: Yeah, I think I swear less.
3: Yeah. I have to swear less. I have a little kid running around.
5: Oop. I know, my kids swear.
0: Why you oop? Like you don't have a kid running... Oh, you're saying oops when you say something.
3: Yeah, because I said S yesterday.
0: Hey, listen, they're going to hear. I don't know. When I was growing up, it's kind of weird to me because I think that I heard adults swearing all the time, but for some reason I knew that I wasn't allowed to. Like there was this thing that, you know, you're a kid and we can do things you can't do. And it was just like an obvious thing to me. Now, get on the playground with some friends.
3: Yeah.
0: The third grade, you got to let it fly. You could try to outdo each other.
3: My grandma would get halfway through the S word and then go, sugar.
5: Yeah, my mom says sugar.
0: It's kind of the same thing, though, in reality, you know, if you think about it.
5: Yeah, but then you could say, like, dang, yeah. Which is like, damn.
0: Same thing. It's like, I don't ever understand with the FCC, you know. I do understand it, but it seems odd to me because, really, words are just kind of these audio symbols that bring up imagery in your head when you hear them. And so I can't say the S word because the FCC won't let me. But I can say it was a steaming pile. Same image. Same image comes up in your mind, but for some reason, one's okay and one isn't.
3: What did Carlin used to say? Shoot is S with two O's.
0: Exactly. It's like, it's kind of a cop-out. I think we all need to start swearing more. Is that what we've come to? I think for honesty's sake, we need to start swearing more.
3: Hey, the government does it. We may as well.
0: Yeah, and kids, swear. No, don't.
5: Wait a minute.
0: Maybe just a little bit. Alex Williams. Hey, it looks like there's better news on 285 in DeKalb.
2: Yeah, that's right. No swearing necessary on the south side perimeter because your speed limits are improving. 285 eastbound, the outer loop, leaving I-75 in Clayton County toward DeKalb because that right lane crash, has cleared at Bouldercrest Road, exit number 51. The right lanes are going to bunch up again, though. That's from Flat Shoals. All that traffic trying to get onto I-20 eastbound to head through DeKalb County toward Lithonia with 20 east on the brakes from 285 out to Panola Road. Some westbound delays passing the mall at Stone. Crest. The West Freeway, it's looking pretty good on 20 westbound out of downtown. Going to run into some of that merging madness from 285 to Fulton Industrial Boulevard, then a few more brake lights into Lithia Springs. 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Triple Team Traffic, 95.5 WUSB.
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5: At 5:30, I'm Bill Caiaccio, news sponsored by D. Geller & Son Jewelers. Our top story, President Trump is indicating a peace deal with Iran could be imminent after he canceled planned military strikes set for tonight.
6: We have a signing soon, and the documents are pretty final shape, so we'll see. Very good.
5: The president says the signing could happen over the weekend in Europe. Trump says the Strait of Hormuz will open up after the deal is signed. A reporter then asked the president if it's actually going to happen this time.
7: You have said before that Iran and the United States were close to a deal. It has not happened yet. Why are you so convinced that this time is different?
6: Because they've taken a pounding. They've taken a pounding like very few people could take. And they want to make the deal a lot more than I do.
5: 92 degrees in Atlanta. Humidity will make it feel even warmer. What are the rain chances as we head into the weekend? Meteorologist Christina Edwards has Atlanta Radio's only five-day forecast coming up. Employees at the rat-infested IRS office in Chamblee will be able to work remotely starting tomorrow. Denise Wells Gomez, local president of the National Treasury Workers Union, says it's been a hard time for employees.
8: We all want to work in a safe, clean environment. There's nothing wrong with asking for you to make sure that you are providing a safe and clean working environment for your employees. That should be standard protocol.
5: The IRS says it knows the situation has created an uncomfortable environment for employees. There's no word on how long they'll be able to work remotely. Facing a federal investigation into safety standards, MARTA leaders today lay out their security plans.
9: With visitors from around the world being encouraged to ride public transportation, MARTA Police Chief Scott Crayer says the agency is putting a plan in place to have officers from neighboring departments help them secure the system outside of the heart of Atlanta.
10: What they'll do is they'll be assigned to the stations that are in their jurisdiction, and that will free up more of our police officers to make sure that we're on the trains and in the stations in the center of the city that are going to be impacted mostly by most of the traffic.
9: MARTA says it's already working on a plan to boost recruitment of new officers after the World Cup. Jonathan O'Brien, 95.5 WSB.
5: A case of road rage in Kennesaw lands a local attorney in jail.
11: The victim told Kennesaw police that he was driving within the speed limit when a driver behind him got frustrated on North Main Street.
12: So he was honking and making gestures and passed him in a turn lane. And as soon as he passed him, the light at Giles Road turned red. So he came to a stop in front of him.
11: Kennesaw Police spokesperson David Buchanan says the suspect, 46-year-old Richard Craven, got out of his Ford Edge and started pounding on the driver's side of the door. Craven is charged with criminal damage to property because of the dents on the vehicle and disorderly conduct. Mary Ryan Howarth, 95.5 WSB.
5: New federal indictments against Atlanta Public Safety Training Center protesters. Two people from out of state are accused of launching explosives and starting a fire outside the office of a contractor working on the facility in 2022.
13: These people and others came to Atlanta back in 2021, 2022, and 2023 in order to cause great mischief and disrupt the construction of the Atlanta Public Safety Training Center.
5: U.S. Attorney Theodore Hertzberg says 39-year-old Katie Claw from Colorado and 42-year-old Tyler Norman are both facing federal charges for attempting to damage the property of Brassfield and Gorey in Cobb County. DeKalb County breaks ground today on a nearly $29 million investment in South DeKalb. Commissioner Nicole Messiah says a new Publix will anchor the 26-acre Candler Crossing on Candler Road, shutting down a fresh food desert.
14: This development is going to meet fresher food options that are closer to home, 100 construction jobs that will be created during development, and nearly 200 permanent jobs for local residents.
5: Candler Crossing will include a retail building and affordable commercial space to support new local businesses. More measles cases are showing up across the U.S. The Atlanta-based CDC says we now have more than 2,000 confirmed cases. So far, no deaths have been reported. The Georgia Department of Public Health says there are no new cases in our state. So far, Georgia has had 5 confirmed cases of measles this year. It is 5:34. Time now for live team coverage of traffic and weather. In the 24-hour traffic center, Alex Williams.
15: Checking the ride around 285, Bill. Definitely seeing some brake lights on the west side perimeter. 285 westbound. The closer you get to I-75, the more the brake lights are going to impact you as you head southbound, passing Truist Park through Smyrna Bindings down to I-20. Also pretty slow northbound. You're going to be on the keeping your foot close to the brake pedal from Huddlewell Parkway up to Paces Ferry and Cobb Parkway. And then out of Sandy Springs into Dunwoody, you're slowing 285 east from 400 over to Peachtree Boulevard. Southbound Eastbound delays pick up again, leaving I-85. They'll stick with you down to East Ponce de Leon, exit number 40 in Clarkston. Next report in less than 10 minutes from the TrustDale.com Traffic Center. Triple Team Traffic, 95.5 WSB.
5: Now Atlanta Radio's only five-day forecast with meteorologist Christina Edwards.
0: Partly cloudy and very warm this evening. Sunset just before 9 o'clock. Temperatures still in the low to mid-80s at that time. Slowly cooling into the low 70s for tomorrow morning. Tomorrow afternoon, partly cloudy with a few pop-up storms throughout the day. High 92, but the heat index closer to 100 due to the humidity. Saturday, partly cloudy. Morning lows in the mid-70s. Daytime highs in the low 90s. Sunday, scattered rain showers and thunderstorms return. High around 88. Rain showers and thunderstorms continue into the early half of next week.
5: And Storm Tracker radar showing a few isolated rain showers around the metro area at this hour. 89 in Brookhaven, 87 in Mableton, 92 in Stockbridge. 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
21: If you like Brian Kemp, you're going to love Rick Jackson.
22: Rick Jackson's been a good supporter of mine. He's got a great story. And I've kind of felt like for really 2 years now that race is right for political outsiders, especially somebody that could sell fun.
21: Rick Jackson, a conservative outsider who will make Georgia proud, just like Brian Kemp.
23: I'm Rick Jackson. Brian Kemp wins big for Georgia. Record jobs, teacher pay raises, and when Hollywood liberals tried to boycott Georgia, Kemp never backed down.
21: The conservative outsider, just like Kemp.
23: As governor, I'll slash property taxes and lead America in job creation. I'm Rick Jackson. Like Governor Kemp, I'll fight for Georgia and win big, because that's what I've done my whole life.
22: Rick Jackson's been a good supporter of mine. He's got a great story.
21: Rick Jackson for Georgia. Paid for by Jackson for Governor, Inc.
24: George, we can't do that story. I can't do that story because sometimes there's stories. And believe me, it's not like anybody... I don't have any pressure. Nobody's come to me and said, Eric, you better not do that
25: story. Don't do that story.
24: It's just that, how have I stayed on the air here at WSB?
26: I understand.
24: Well, it's
27: what story are you talking about?
24: The one I can't do.
26: Georgia Tech.
27: And which one's that?
24: That's
27: Georgia
24: the one. Tech. That's the one that I can't do. Yeah. But there's more. Let's just say there's more to this to what this Jay Clayton has done in his lifetime. Oh, my goodness gracious. But, you know, the thing is, I have this thing in the back of my head that says, you know, maybe, just maybe, we're on the, and I hope this is not true. I'm not wishing for this, obviously, but maybe, just maybe, we're on the verge of an economic collapse. And that would mean it's more important than ever that I still have a job and a radio show. So I have to be smart about this minefield. And which stories do I do and which stories I don't? Yeah, people can go take a look for themselves if they want to know more. They don't need me holding their hand. Hey, I'm not going to hold your hand.
26: So go to AI. Why won't Eric Von Hessler?
24: Eric Von Hessler, who's left-handed, huh? You know when ChatGPT gives you that, like, starts telling you about things that you know? And then you go, no, you got that wrong. And it's
27: like, oh, I'm so sorry. You're right.
24: Yeah, you're right. Hey, thank you. Thank you for finding that. Yeah. Like, no, I told
27: you're
24: you
27: absolutely right. So sorry about that. Let me reconfigure my thoughts.
24: But it's the future. And you know, sometimes you'll tell it something. you know, whatever. I can't think of anything in particular, but like,
27: stop using M dashes.
24: Yeah, or you, maybe that could be a good one. Or if you're asking about something, you know, maybe you'll say, you know, disregard this urban myth or so. I don't know. I'm just making up as I go along, but. And then it'll do it for a little bit, and then the thing that you told it not was wrong, it'll get right for a couple of conversations, and then go right back in a description to the wrong thing that it said at the beginning when you before you corrected it. This is the future. Hey, think of this. AI, now I don't know, I'm not a tech guy. In order for AI, this is my thinking as just a member of the riffraff. In order for AI to do all of the things that they're telling us that it's going to do, AI, in my opinion, it seems like it has to be right 100% of the time. Is it ever going to be right? Because it's not right 100% of the time. Now we got to employ a fourth person to check everything that it does.
27: Yeah, that's take this cancer drug. Take this much of it.
24: Yeah. No, but I mean, that's one thing. I'm talking about behind the scenes. Like, you know, it's going to do all the coding. Well, what they found out is it takes longer to do the coding because you have to have the humans come in. Because just like it hallucinates or says something weird or goofy to you, that's an aspect of what AI is right now. And it's in the coding. It's in everything. It doesn't get everything right.
1: That's why I changed the name of my ChatGPT to Jared, because it's never
24: wrong. Oh, you get away with it because he's not here.
1: Oh, I'd say it if he was
2: there. Oh, what are you talking about?
24: He's getting drunk in Belgium, so that's you right. Feel like, oh, he takes some shots at him.
1: That's right. Get back on that boat.
24: So, I don't know. I probably rail too much on AI. And maybe
27: probably
24: you think, well, I mean, it is in the news. Like, I don't know what to say. I feel like it might cause a collapse of the economy.
4: It's supposed
24: like,
4: to save everybody.
24: Eric, will you stop bringing up that we're $40 trillion in debt already? Well, nobody seems to notice.
27: What do we do about it? There's nothing to do.
24: Well, you can say to your, before, I'll tell you what you can do.
27: What?
24: You can decide right now, I'm not voting for a candidate that doesn't address this issue. Because right now,
27: I guess I'm not voting because
24: right,
27: no one talks about
24: right.
27: it.
24: And, well, do they come knock on your door anymore or anybody ask you questions? Tell them
27: ew.
24: That. If everybody, yeah, I don't want to do that either, but yeah. if tell them that.
27: Yeah, you know? And then they just say,
24: nobody's
27: like,
24: talking
27: oh, you know,
24: about
27: I understand how important that is to the country. And, you know, yeah. when I'm in office, little bit, and then nothing happens.
24: Did it even come up?
2: To stop these AI people.
27: That's right. That's more
24: well,
27: important.
24: That's the new thing. I can see it happening already because there's a lot of negativity now coming with the AI situation. Communities don't want the data centers. People like me are saying, this doesn't look like any kind of financial thing that's ever worked in the past. I don't understand why it worked now. You know, because we're supposed to just be drones and just say, yeah, whatever, it's great. We're on 100%. So I saw my first headline here where for the first time, maybe it's in my tech, I don't know, but it's basically they're blaming China. They're blaming China because their whatever their algorithms for this or that are getting anti AI propaganda to the young people. This is the new thing. This is the new thing. You don't have to defend your position if you're the government and you're just doing anything that the corporate people who funded you want done. Whether it's good for your constituents or not. So the thing is, you don't have to, anytime anybody asks a question, oh, you've just been propagandized by China. That's when you know that you're right and they're wrong, yeah?
4: I've got the article here, and the first paragraph's pretty great, or first sentence. China was likely behind an online influence operation to sway U.S. perceptions of AI technology and reshape the debate in Washington around the infrastructure needed to support it, according to research from OpenAI.
24: Yeah, from OpenAI, who needs more money. At a time where people are starting to get skeptical.
27: Seems legit.
24: How many data centers are actually being built right now? Because we hear about them all the time, but then I see things like 50% of the data centers that were supposed to be built this year are either been canceled or on pause. I don't know how true that is.
4: Whoa, nearly 3,000.
24: Are currently being built?
4: New data centers are currently under construction or planned across the U.S. alone.
24: Planned. See, that's the thing is, that's what I'm hearing is that there's all these plans for them, but that in reality, 50% are either in pause or behind what they were supposed to be. Does everybody realize that the chips inside of these data centers only last for 3 years? I mean, I know that you've been lied to and believed from NVIDIA, who want you to believe that it's going to be 6 years, but it's not. It's 3 years. So, and that's the most expensive part of the whole thing.
1: And where do we get them?
24: You're building, well, you get them from NVIDIA. But I'm saying is you're building something that is, it's not like, well, once we get the warehouse built, that's built, right? No, no, no. The most expensive part of it, the GPU chips, are only going to last 3 or 4 years. And you're going to build this whole data center, and it's the FOMO is never going to end, because NVIDIA every 2 years comes out with a new chip, and it's advanced. And if you don't have this chip, so once we build these things, we got to keep on going back and replacing the GPUs, which will always cost more. So, but then again, I don't know. I was reading like a Chinese newspaper. That's what it said to
1: yeah.
24: me. I just believed
1: Beijing
24: it.
1: Beijing Daily.
24: Yeah, I just believed it. Yeah.
4: It says 831 of the 3,000 are in active construction.
24: See? They got a problem on the ground. Well, why do you think they want to put them in space, even though nobody knows how to do it? That's another thing SpaceX is going to do. They're going to put data centers in space.
1: People want latency.
4: So it gets even, so there's...
24: Okay, hold on. No, I just don't want to get behind. Yeah, yeah. So we'll come back and finish it. Alex Williams says, unfortunately, rain is messing with the ride on 85 into Gwinnett.
15: Yeah, I noticed it gotten a little bit slower, Eric. I was looking for crashes. Nope, wasn't the crashes. It's the rain that's falling. Like you said, 85 northbound. I'm seeing the wet pavement north of I-285 toward Norcross, and the brake lights find you before 285. On 85 north from Shalaford Road up toward Jimmy Carter Boulevard, exit number 99, and then you'll slow again on the drier pavement up in Duluth from Highway 316 as you make the trek up past Highway 317, exit 111 in Suwanee. On I-75 northbound up through Cobb County, it's a little sluggish, not a terrible afternoon commute. You will see some delays starting right around North and South Marietta Parkway, and keep your foot close to that brake pedal. You'll be on and off of it heading up to Highway 92 in Acworth. 575 northbound, sluggish as well, leaving I-75 up to Town Lake Parkway in Woodstock. Next report is in less than 10 minutes from the TrustDale.com Traffic Center. Triple Team Traffic, 95.5 WSB.
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15: Flipped over 20 westbound.
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5: You know, during the break, Stefan reminded me of something that I didn't realize. And yeah, Stefan's here.
6: Hey, Steph- I'm here.
5: All right, that's enough. Nobody knows who he is. I'm sorry, Ken. That's like, he's not here, Ken.
6: Once he's not here, he can be there. Just keep him quiet.
5: We were talking about, because I brought up the idea that I feel like there's a rift developing in the religious community. Because, you know, like for a while, remember Tucker said this whole UFO thing? And Tucker said, Tucker Carlson said that he thought that they were angels. And then now I'm reading some stuff where some religious people are like, no, we think the UFOs are devils. Like, you know. One thing I know that they don't seem to know is there's no such thing as UFOs. They've never occurred, and then or UA, you know, does it's never
7: angels,
5: occurred.
7: Angels, though.
5: Well, yeah, okay.
7: Those are real.
5: But what, Stefan, who is here? Stefan, you
6: all right, enough.
5: So, okay.
6: Write it down, hand it to Derek.
5: I don't want to confuse the audience.
6: Yeah, they're dumb.
5: So, he brought up the fact that Tucker Carlson just nicked that concept from the Styx song, Come Sail Away. I thought that they were angels, but to my surprise, we climbed aboard their starship and headed for the skies. So now whether Tucker Carlson was actually like something could be the back of his mind, but to me, I thought, hey, it's the first time I've ever heard somebody say that they thought UFOs were angels. But apparently, he stole it. He stole it from Styx. You be quiet over there. Whoever you are.
6: Get him out of here. Turn off the mic.
8: Can I interject something here real quick, please?
5: Alex,
8: I've been saying this for years that not only are the data centers going to be there to gather up.
5: Hold on.
8: Collective consciousness of everybody. Yeah, go ahead, quick.
5: I'm just wondering, what is your headquarters now? Like, where are you from? Are you with the Onion? How does this work?
8: Well, the Onion has InfoWars, but we're still doing the Alex Jones show.
5: Okay, okay.
8: Instead of being aliens or angels, what these really are. And I think George Clark will back me on this, is that these are sixth dimensional entities that are trying to cross the barrier of the third direction and make it. Am I right about that,
9: yes,
8: George?
9: Yes, of course.
5: But you can do that in physical starships,
8: and that's why they can't be seen.
5: It's interesting. I noticed right there that Alex Jones and Obama have they both do the and thing.
8: Oh, and it's now back me up here. Is he allowed to talk?
5: No, he's not here.
8: He's not here.
5: No, he's
8: so he's one of these entities that's coming up from the sixth dimension and trying to cross into the.
5: Yeah,
8: he's
5: yeah.
8: in the third. We're in the third, but there's seven layers. And see what they've been telling me, and I know insiders.
5: Yeah, from the other.
8: No, I know insiders in the government who know this, and what these AI, these tech people, what they're trying to do is they're trying to live forever, and they're going to put themselves inside of robots.
5: Mm-hmm.
8: While the rest of us burn.
10: This is all pretty true.
5: Yeah, the George Clark.
7: That's all pretty true.
10: Well,
5: listen, I know about these people.

0: it, these are very, very strange
1: people.
0: Very strange people. And living forever and leaving the planet are like really big. And you know why? See, when you decide we got to leave the planet, you're not planning on taking all 8 billion with you. But I'm guessing you have a seat on the first angel out. I mean, starship out. Alex Williams says there's a crash on 85 North in Kennesaw.
2: Just after we saw where it was raining, we found what can result as what can happen as a result of that rain, Eric, and it's a right lane crash here on the scene, 85 northbound in Norcross at Jimmy Carter Boulevard, exit 99. That is keeping the ride slow that was about to start to improve back to Chamblee Tucker Road. Once you get past that, not too bad. A few more brake lights again as you head up into Suwannee. 400 northbound, and that ride's trying to improve as well. Still seeing those delays, though, in Sandy Springs before and after Abernathy Road. And we had some earlier trouble on I-75 northbound. It cleared quickly, though, at South Marietta Parkway, exit 263. 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Next report is in less than 10 minutes from the Trustdale.com Traffic Center. Triple Team Traffic, 95.5 WUSB.
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11: 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Our top local story, employees at the rat-infested IRS office in Chamblee will be working from home.
12: The decision to allow employees to work from home is welcome news to Union President Denise Wells Gomez. She says conditions here have been unbearable.
13: It's disgusting and it's nasty. And I tell you, I'm just so disappointed that I work for an agency that would treat their employees with such disrespect.
12: In a statement, the IRS acknowledges this has created an uncomfortable environment for employees. There's no word on how long they will be working from home. In Chamblee, Jonathan O'Brien, 95.5 WSB.
11: 91 degrees in Atlanta. The humidity makes it feel much warmer, and we do have a few spotty rain showers around. Meteorologist Christina Edwards has Atlanta's most accurate and dependable five-day forecast coming up. The daughter of a man killed during the hijacking of a Gwinnett County commuter bus is filing a wrongful death lawsuit. Here's a report all new at 6 o'clock.
14: Jasmine Bird's dad, Ernest Bird Jr., was shot and killed during the incident, which started in downtown Atlanta and ended in Stone Mountain back in 2024. Joseph Greer allegedly took control of the transit bus, leading police on a chase. Authorities say at some point Greer shot Bird during a struggle. Bird's daughter is suing both the city of Atlanta and Gwinnett County, along with the transit contractor and the bus driver, saying they all contributed to her father's death. Meanwhile, Greer is currently in custody facing murder charges. Michelle Wright, 95.5 WSB.
11: Two people from out of state are now facing federal arson charges connected to the Atlanta Public Safety Training Center protests.
15: 4 years ago, 39-year-old Katie Cloth from Colorado and 42-year-old Tyler Norman from Wisconsin allegedly launched explosives at the offices of Brassfield and Gorey in Cobb County, a contractor working on the Atlanta Public Safety Training Facility. Today, they've been indicted. U.S. Attorney Theodore Hertzberg.
16: The Department of Justice will not tolerate organized acts of violence or targeted intimidation.
15: Hertzberg saying this should send a clear message. Criminal agitators who travel to Georgia to engage in such conduct will be prosecuted and held accountable even years after the fact. Sabrina Cupid, 95.5 WSB.
11: MARTA police are working around the clock to beef up security for riders following recent stabbings and shootings.
17: State, local, federal partners, the FBI, TSA, GSP, GBI, all are involved in our planning processes for the last year. And they're going to be on top of this with us in our Joint Operations Center.
11: Police Chief Scott Crayer says on days of World Cup matches, neighboring agencies will have officers patrolling parking lots around MARTA stations so their officers can focus on securing stations and routes in the heart of the city. A drunk passenger causes quite a ruckus at Hartsfield-Jackson Airport. Atlanta police say Christina Lujan got into a fight with a Frontier Airlines manager while traveling from New Jersey to San Francisco when her flight stopped here in Atlanta. She was denied entry back onto the plane for excessive drinking and causing a disturbance. Lujan then began screaming at the manager and slapped her across the face. The two got into a fight and both were injured. Lujan is charged with simple battery, public drunkenness, and disorderly conduct. There could be a breakthrough in talks for a peace deal with Iran. As he said repeatedly before, President Trump is indicating a deal is very close. Correspondent Louis Martinez on what's in the deal.
18: So the first details that we've gotten about this deal are coming from Israeli Prime Minister Bibi Netanyahu. But what we are talking about, according to Netanyahu, is the elimination of the removal of Iran's enriched uranium, the dismantling of Iran's uranium enrichment facilities, the limiting of their missile production, and the end of Iran's proxies.
11: Atlanta's Olympic Cauldron is moving to Centennial Olympic Park. Georgia State University made the announcement today. The top portion of the Olympic flame has been located in the Summerhill community near the site of the old Olympic Stadium since the 96 games in Atlanta. While the cauldron is moving, the tower structure and Olympic rings bridge will remain in Summerhill. It is 6:04. The Von Hessler Doctrine continues in less than 2 minutes. Right now it's live team coverage of traffic and weather. In the 24-hour traffic center, it's Alex Williams.
2: Been monitoring this crash on 85 northbound in Norcrossville at Jimmy Carter Boulevard exit 99. Here, unit just got it to the right shoulder, but police still holding that right lane, so it's keeping you on the brakes back towards Chamblee Tucker Road. But good news is at least the sun is back out there and the rain has stopped. Elsewhere, if you're traveling 85 southbound, that's also been somewhat of a slow ride. Leaving Jimmy Carter Boulevard, I'm looking for trouble right around Pleasantdale Road exit number 96. Might just be those right lanes slowing, trying to get out onto 285, but we're going to check on that. 285 eastbound, the inner loop. loop. I'm still seeing the brake lights glowing from Georgia 400 out of Sandy Springs into Dunwoody, staying pretty heavy over to Peachtree Boulevard. Then moderate volume continues southbound into Tucker and Clarkston. Slowest part of the west side perimeters, 285 south, the outer loop, South Cobb Drive down past Hollowell Parkway into that construction zone on the ramps to I-20 westbound. Next report is in less than 10 minutes from Trustdale.com Traffic Center. Triple Team Traffic, 95.5 WSB.
11: Now Atlanta Radio's only five-day forecast, sponsored by Shoemate, the official air conditioning of Atlanta. Here is meteorologist Christina Edwards.
1: Partly cloudy and very warm this evening. Sunset just before 9 o'clock. Temperatures still in the low to mid-80s at that time, slowly cooling into the low 70s for tomorrow morning. Tomorrow afternoon, partly cloudy with a few pop-up storms throughout the day. High 92, but the heat index closer to 100. Due to the humidity. Saturday, partly cloudy, morning lows in the mid-70s, daytime highs in the low 90s. Sunday, scattered rain showers and thunderstorms return, high around 88. Rain showers and thunderstorms continue into the early half of next week.
11: Storm tracker radar showing a few isolated pockets of rain right now in metro Atlanta. Heavy downpour right now in central Gwinnett County. 92 in Loganville, 90 in Powder Springs, 94 in Stockbridge. 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I'm Bill Caiaccio, 95.5 USB.
0: Correctamundo, Caiaccio. Hour 4 of the Von Hessler Doctrine begins right now. Who was the first person to say correctamundo, I wonder?
19: Fonzie.
0: Was he the first? It had never been heard before that?
19: Yeah.
0: Get out of here.
19: Oh, yeah. It had to have been Writers for Happy Days.
0: Well, they came up with, it's like Shakespeare. They say he's responsible for like 500 words. I think the Writers for Happy Days fall into that category.
19: No one said sit on it before Happy Days.
0: George Clark?
20: Tim is right.
0: It started with, that was the first time?
19: Yeah, that and Bucko.
0: Wow. I assumed correctamundo has been around, like I can just see some wise guy on the docks in the
21: 50s. Popularized by the character Fonzie.
0: Popularized does not mean that was the first time it was used.
21: Mm-hmm. Let me look at etymology.
0: Yeah, why don't you look at the etymology before you speak up, young lady?
21: Okay, let's see.
0: My young 44-year-old charge.
21: So young. Just getting started, baby.
0: This is funny. While you look that up, this is funny. George Clark, are you on ChatGPT or what are you on?
20: Claude.
0: Claude knows that you obviously work in radio.
20: I told him once.
0: Yeah, and it always, because I asked George to ask AI this question: how many data centers would need to be built to satisfy all of the promises that AI investors expect from the technology? And it came back with, first sentence, this is a great radio show topic.
19: ChatGPT does that for me all the time.
0: Hey, that would be great.
19: Isn't that nuts?
0: Tim, can I put that together in a radio monologue?
19: Let me give you a good way to get into
0: the
19: topic.
0: How many radio people are doing their monologues based on AI?
19: Probably a lot.
0: I know I am, but I'm just wondering how many others.
20: I think it also knows that I'm skeptical of AI, because I didn't start this conversation with any skepticism, but it gets into that immediately.
0: Well, this is a great radio show topic, George.
20: Yeah, of course.
21: All right, I've got it from the OED.
0: All right. That's the Oxford English Dictionary.
21: 1977, Fonz, Richie, correctamundo, Richie. Aw, thanks a lot, Fonz.
0: Okay.
21: 1977, you mean the arbiters of fashion are going to let people wear what they want to wear? Well, this is from Corpus Christi, Texas.
0: Huh? Okay, wait, you're going very quickly. Are we still talking about Happy Days here? Or
21: so the first one was 1977 from the Fonz.
0: Okay, and then the question has been answered. I guess that's wild to me.
22: Sit on it, Richie.
0: Wild, wild stuff.
22: Wacky.
0: But I want to get to this great radio show topic, because the AI told me it was, so it must be. Again, the question was, how many data centers would need to be built to satisfy all the promises that AI investors expect from the technology? The numbers are staggering, and the gap between investment and reality is genuinely hard to get your head around. So here's the full picture. The raw scale of what's being built. The raw scale of what's... Mm. Hey, what else are you talking to this ChatGPT about? Claude, whatever.
23: Going raw.
0: McKinsey, whatever that is, calculates that companies will need to invest $5.2 trillion into data centers by 2030 to meet worldwide AI demand alone, requiring 125 incremental gigawatts of capacity added between now and then. Between 2020, we're halfway through 2026.
20: 3.5 years.
0: By 2030, we have to, am I reading this right? Gigawatts have to go up. We have to go up 100. We have to add 125 gigawatts.
21: How many gigawatts are we talking about?
0: I think a gigawatt, I think it's like enough for a city or a town.
21: A DeLorean?
19: We're going to need a flux capacitor.
0: That's exactly. Yeah. Other estimates push even higher. McKinsey's separate industrial analysis puts global data center spending potentially reaching $7 trillion. Okay, to put this in physical terms, roughly 100 gigawatts of new capacity is anticipated to come online before 2030, equating to $1.2 trillion in real estate value alone. What's being spent right now, four largest hyperscalers, that's what they call the Googles, the Microsoft, Metas, Amazon, spend more than $350 billion on CapEx. Okay, this is getting in the weeds here. The gap nobody wants to talk about. Oh, look at this, George. It says, here's where it gets interesting for your audience. So, hey, listen, according to AI, if you were starting to kind of drift off there, wake back up. Because here's where it gets interesting for your audience. Over $500 billion per year is being spent on AI infrastructure in 26-27, while U.S. consumer AI revenue is only around $12 billion annually. AI revenues in 2025 are an order of magnitude smaller than CapEx. Basically, what this all means is we're spending a bunch of money based on a bunch of promises about what we're going to get in the future. Now, here's the thing. If you have 20 years in your investing timeline, then, or 10 at the least, but if your buddy at work said, you got to get in on the SpaceX thing because we're all going to become millionaires, you're the person Elon Musk wants to buy the most because he knows how the game is played and you don't. If AI crashes and you put all of your money into it, do you think you'll see Elon Musk behind you in the soup line? No. Elon and Zuckerberg and Amadei and Sam Altman, you could be in bread lines for 6 months. And they would be super duper wealthy just like they are today. The reason they're that and we're not is because they know how to play us and we don't know how to play them. That's basically what it comes down to. Now, you don't have superpowers, but if you know that and understand that they think that you're a rube and they're trying to get your money, it is at least a good place to start. Then you can go, all right, let me look into this. Maybe I believe that AI is going to be this thing they're saying. Maybe I don't. Maybe I'm reasonable and think probably it will land somewhere between the two. And you can turn that little part of your mind called reason on. You're not going to become a millionaire because you invested in SpaceX. You could become a multimillionaire. You want to know why? Because if you start as a millionaire, you may end up being a multimillionaire.
19: Then you cash out and keep the multimillions.
0: Exactly. Well, the cash out, and this is the part that there should be laws stopping. The cash out is this starting this week with SpaceX and then OpenAI and Anthropic afterward. They're pushing all of these future risk upon you. They buy the people who buy the IPO, that is lower than what is going to be available for you. So when you buy, and if they start and the hype gets really big, and hey, you know what? I've been investing in this for 4 or 5 years. I've gotten nothing out of it. Let me sell to these rubes. They're going to make money. And then Elon and all these other people can, okay, I don't have to worry about those financiers anymore. Now, I got the entire public holding this risk. So if anything goes wrong, okay, memory time, ladies and gentlemen. What happened in 2007, 2008? Too big to fail. And if AI starts going sideways or going south, and it's stuck inside of all of your 401ks and pensions and all of that,
19: money machine.
0: Well, the government's just going to have to step in. This is going to hurt too many people. Ain't going to hurt Elon. I mean, it's just numbers to him.
19: I'll live on the moon.
0: Yeah. So go ahead. The whole purpose behind all of this is Elon Musk wants to be the world's first trillionaire. Won't it be exciting helping him out? Isn't that going to be exciting helping them out?
20: Can we talk about Taylor Swift again?
0: this
20: is scary.
19: Is she going to invest?
0: Hey guys. Taylor Swift. Boy, yeah. you love those New York Knicks, huh?
3: Gosh, it was so fun.
19: How much is she going to invest in that?
0: Hey, are you investing in SpaceX?
3: I'm investing in a lot of things. I have a lot of money.
0: I know you do. You're a billionaire.
3: It's so much money. Uh-huh. I don't know what to do with it all.
0: Take a bath in it, I think.
3: Okay.
0: That's what
3: like
0: I would
3: Scrooge
0: do.
3: Scrooge McDuck.
19: Break your legs jumping into the pool full of gold.
0: Alex Williams says traffic is slow going along 85 South. Did you get this right? This right? Tim last time said 85 South went somewhere it didn't.
19: I said 85 North went to Kennesaw.
0: Oh, no, wait a minute. I said it. You just wrote it. Yes. I repeated it, so I'm as wrong as you are. Okay. What do you got going on there, Alex Williams?
2: I wasn't
0: going
2: to say anything. Yeah, still crawling trying to get into Midtown and downtown out of Buckhead and Northeast Atlanta, Eric, on 400 and 85 South. The toughest part of the 400 delays don't really start. It's a little sluggish leaving Lenox, but definitely it's slower the closer you get to Sydney Marcus Boulevard. Then you're in the thick of it. From Georgia 485 merge down to 17th Street, 75 South, stacking up as you get just south of Moores Mill Road. It's actually improving a little bit the closer you get to I-20. We like to see that. Still watching definitely some heavy delays on Marietta Street, a lot of the streets around Centennial Olympic Park, tons of pedestrian traffic out there too with the FIFA activity, so be mindful of that. 75-85 northbound, that ride's still crowded as well, starting before University Avenue where a stall was pushed off to the right, and those delays stick with you until you clear Freedom Park and Peachtree Pine Street. 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Next report in less than 10 minutes, Triple Team Traffic, 95.5 WSB.
10: News. Major sinkhole in southeast Atlanta. Weather.
4: These temperatures that are about 20 degrees below average.
10: Traffic.
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0: I dug a little deeper in this AI response to your question. AI's energy needs could account for as much as 21% of all electricity usage globally by 2030. And then at the very bottom, there's a summary, and it says, the short version for radio, George Clark. Investors are betting $7 trillion that AI will generate revenue to match. Right now, the revenue side is running about 40-1 behind the spending side. The question isn't whether the data centers are getting built. They are. It's whether anyone will ever make their money back. And that's what I have to bring up again, that this is a railroad analogy. You know, railroads did finally work, but two different waves of investors got wiped out along the way. And I don't know how much it had to do with those two depressions we had in the 1800s. I imagine it had something to do with it. And then there's nothing you can do with it. Back then, see, the reality is okay, that bus, they laid down all this rail. But then in the early 1900s, companies started buying that rail for pennies on the dollar. It was already there. Once it was there, it was there. Now it's just maintenance. You don't have to keep on building. It's there. So they bought it and they built it into the railroad industry that we know. There's an analogy to that with the dot-com bubble, where, you know, they laid all the fiber down and then everything went bust. And then the Googles of the world came in a couple years later. They bought the fiber, but it had already been laid down. It was there. It could be picked up for pennies on the dollar and used for something else. And that's the thing that people need to understand about data centers. I'm not a genius at these things, but I'm just looking at it. And the analogy there, the rail that we're talking about, even though two waves of investors got wiped out, the rail was there and could be used and built into something else later because it's, you know, it's what it is. The fiber and the dot-com bubble, it was there. It could be bought. It could be used. It could be built upon. The analogy of the rail and the fiber here for AI is the actual GPU chip, which NVIDIA, every 2 years, is going to come up with a better, faster chip. And the chips that you have in your data center only last 3 to 4 years. So it would be as if you wanted to go back and use that rail that was laid or the fiber that was laid, you would have to keep replacing that rail and fiber with new rail and fiber, which, by the way, is always going to cost more every few years. Now, I'm no genius. Maybe that's still a good bargain, but it doesn't seem like it. It's like yesterday I was saying that, well, it was only yesterday. That I was saying, if we're not in an AI bubble, it will be the first time that you'll be able to tell people it walks like a duck, it quacks like a duck. Turns out it was not a duck. If AI is not a bubble, it's doing one hell of a good job of looking exactly like one. So it'll be that time in history where it looked just like every other bubble. Turned out it wasn't. So, buyer beware. Do they teach that to people anymore? Buyer beware? Is that even part
19: of... No, they just teach you to buy.
0: Buy. Buy.
19: Actually, rent.
21: Beware.
0: Yeah, don't buy, right? Rent.
21: Buy more.
0: It's like Rufus always tells me. You know who Rufus is?
20: Amazon.
0: Rufus is the Amazon chatbot.
19: That you can't shut off.
0: No, but you can ask it questions. And anytime I've ever asked Rufus a question about a product on Amazon... the answer is always the same. You should buy it.
19: Buy it. Find out for yourself.
0: You should buy it. Hey, wait a minute. I may be able to find one a little more expensive. You could buy it. It's better.
19: Better quality. Can you shut off AI in Meta products or Gmail, any Google? Because they give you, say, oh, why don't you reply this way? I don't want
21: that. Oh, yeah, and like the summary at the top of the email.
19: Yeah, I hate it. I want it gone.
0: First of all, I guess you could just not use it. But it has to be monitoring all that stuff in case you want it, right?
19: Yeah.
0: It's like, you know, the hey, you know, what you say to turn your phone on. I don't want people's
21: hey,
0: phone.
21: Hey, here, Sherry.
0: Yeah, well, that's pretty close. Sometimes it turns on.
19: Hey,
0: even
19: Terry.
0: When it,
21: hey, Terry.
0: But, you know, it's, if you don't sure. if you don't say that for a, if you don't say that for a week and then you say it and it has an answer for you, you think it just hasn't been monitoring you? No, it's monitoring you the whole time. Now, according to them, it's in like 10-second loops or something, and they dump them. But remember this about the Savannah Guthrie, her mom, who's still missing, unfortunately? Remember that moment? Nobody's talking about it right now. Her mother had a Ring doorbell, but she didn't pay for the subscription. And what you on your end... What you're supposed to think, okay, well, if you don't pay for, that means you don't, it doesn't get saved in the cloud. Like you have access to the last whatever hours, but you don't have, if you have a subscription, then you can get X number of hours that's always saved in the cloud. So you're thinking, well, if I don't do that, then it's not being saved in the cloud. But remember, she didn't have a subscription. And about a week after she went missing, the FBI said, we found it. Remember, we saw that image of the guy walking up on the porch because it was stored in the cloud, even though she wasn't paying a subscription. Now, I wanted her to be found and whatever it takes. So I wouldn't wish her to not be found so we don't have that. But, you know, stop and smell the roses. See what you see. A Ring customer thought that they weren't putting their stuff in the cloud, and the FBI came back and found the stuff in the cloud. Sadly, it didn't help find Savannah Guthrie's mother. But putting that aside, what exactly are they using this for? Alex Williams has better news on 85 North in Norcross.
2: Yeah, Eric, that earlier crash, it was in the right lane. It's mostly off to the right now. 85 North, Jimmy Carter Boulevard, exit 99. Still causing a little bit of an issue trying to ramp on to 85 North from Jimmy Carter. You just got to scoot over to the left or to the right lanes a little bit sooner. And it looks like 85 South, earlier trouble around Pleasantdale Road, still got you a little slow approaching 285. Traffic Trooper Joe just called, said heads up for a crash in the left lane. Highway 78 eastbound, right around East Park Place, causing delays as you pass Stone Mountain. 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
11: At 6:30, I'm Bill Caiaccio, news sponsored by Mark Spain Real Estate. Our top local story after recent stabbings and shootings. MARTA is in the spotlight, and with the World Cup events getting underway now, security is beefed up.
18: Amid a federal investigation into their safety standards, MARTA Interim General Manager Jonathan Hunt says he understands the public concern.
26: MARTA is not perfect, but we will continue to strive to go from good to great.
18: Ahead of the World Cup, the agency has already brought in transit officers from other cities to help with their patrols, but they're continuing to look ahead.
26: We will be setting up a program to add additional off-duty officers post-World Cup while we continue to recruit and hire permanent MARTA law enforcement officers.
18: He's confident they'll be able to keep riders safe. Jonathan O'Brien, 95.5 WSB.
11: 92 degrees in Atlanta. Humidity sends the heat index close to 100. Will there be pop-up showers and storms through the weekend? Atlanta Radio's only five-day forecast with meteorologist Christina Edwards is coming up. Employees at the rat-infested IRS office in Chamblee will be able to work from home starting tomorrow. Denise Wells Gomez, local president of the National Treasury Workers Union, says it's been a hard time for employees.
27: For us, for an entity that is supposed to be held to such a high standard with policy and procedure, for you to not follow it, I have no words.
11: The IRS says it knows the situation has created an uncomfortable environment for employees. There is no word on how long they'll be working from home. President Trump is indicating a deal is very close for a ceasefire with Iran. Qatari officials also believe a deal is imminent as mediators hit some breakthroughs.
28: We just made a great settlement of the war with Iran, and we're going to be subject to finalization of documents. We should get done over the next few days.
11: The president says the Strait of Hormuz will open up after the deal is signed. He says the deal could be signed this weekend in Europe. A lawyer from Acworth is charged with criminal damage to property and disorderly conduct in a case of road rage.
29: Kennesaw police posted the video of the suspect getting out of his car at North Main Street and Giles Road, coming up to the victim's driver's side door and hitting it repeatedly.
30: And we received daily tips of who it could be. We followed all those leads and were able to identify Mr. Richard Craven as the driver of the Ford Edge in the video.
29: Kennesaw Police spokesperson David Buchanan says it's important for drivers to pull over when someone is angry on the roads and call 911 if the person continues to follow.
30: In traffic, be patient and let the cooler heads prevail.
29: Mary Ryan Howarth, 95.5 WSB.
11: Two people from out of state are indicted on federal charges for an incident in 2022 outside the Cobb County offices of the contractor for the Atlanta Public Safety Training Center.
31: During that direct action against Brassfield Gorey because of the contractor's participation in the Atlanta Public Safety Training Center project, explosives and fire were used to intimidate the Brassfield and Gorey employees.
11: U.S. Attorney Theodore Hertzberg says 39-year-old Katie Cloth from Colorado and 42-year-old Tyler Norman are both facing federal charges for allegedly launching explosives at the building and starting fires that damaged property. A groundbreaking today in DeKalb County on a much-needed development bringing a Publix and new jobs to South DeKalb.
32: The $29 million Candler Crossing on Candler Road will be anchored by a 50,000-square-foot Publix with an 11,000-square-foot retail building. DeKalb County CEO Lorraine Cochran Johnson initiated the project 6 years ago as a county commissioner and calls the groundbreaking a full circle moment.
33: We will no longer allow our communities to operate in food deserts.
1: food is dignity.
32: There's also a TAD agreement to spur new local businesses. The development's expected to create 100 construction jobs and 183 permanent ones. In DeKalb County, Veronica Waters, 95.5 WSB.
11: With more kids on e-bikes and scooters around Metro Atlanta, we're seeing more accidents and injuries involving them.
3: The bottom line is e-bikes and scooters can be fun, you know, but they require more responsibilities than many families expect.
11: AAA's Montre Wader says their E-Ride Ready campaign safety guide helps families navigate fast-growing trends ahead of summer. It is now 6:34, time for live team coverage of traffic and weather in the 24-hour traffic center. It's Alex Williams.
2: Hey, Bill, still watching this slow traffic into Stone Mountain, where traffic troopers told me about a crash that's been in the left lane, Highway 78 eastbound near East Park Place. You're going to stay slow approaching that. Well, once you get past it, you're looking pretty good for the rest of the ride out toward Gwinnett County. Had a stall in Sandy Springs, 285 westbound, the outer loop at just past Roswell Road, exit 25. That has cleared out of the center lane. So hopefully those delays leaving Georgia 400 will start to improve. Eastbound, still seeing brake lights out of Sandy Springs into Dunwoody, but as you make your way toward Doraville, those delays will definitely start to improve. 285 southbound, the outer loop on the west side, still a little bunched up from South Cobb Drive down to I-20, the west freeway. Next report is in less than 10 minutes from the Trustdale.com Traffic Center. Triple Team Traffic, 95.5 WSB.
11: Now Atlanta Radio's only five-day forecast with meteorologist Christina Edwards.
29: Partly cloudy and very warm this evening. Sunset just before 9 o'clock. Temperatures still in the low to mid-80s at that time. Slowly cooling into the low 70s for tomorrow morning. Tomorrow afternoon, partly cloudy with a few pop-up storms throughout the day. High 92, but the heat index closer to 100 due to the humidity. Saturday, partly cloudy. Morning lows in the mid-70s. Daytime highs in the low 90s. Sunday, scattered rain showers and thunderstorms return. High around 88. Rain showers and thunderstorms continue into the early half of next week.
11: And Storm Tracker radar showing a few spotty rain showers now east of Atlanta. Some rain in Gwinnett, Walton, and Newton counties at this hour. 90 degrees in Noonan, 92 in Midtown Atlanta, 91 in Dunwoody. More news at 7 o'clock. Breaking news when it happens. 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
0: Have we not talked about the UFC fight yet
16: on the air?
0: Stefan tells me we talked about it off the air. Stefan's here. Hey, you be over there? Yeah.
16: Oh, well, you could be there. Just be quiet. Eat your Pop-Tart.
0: Yeah, I heard this. And be happy.
16: Yeah.
0: Eat your Pop-Tart.
16: Well, I don't care if he's happy. Just eat your Pop-Tart.
0: So I heard this yesterday and it surprised me. So I guess you have to have Paramount Plus to watch this UFC fight.
29: Oh.
0: On the lawn of the people's house to celebrate. Well, we're supposed to pretend that we're celebrating America's 250. We were actually celebrating the president's 80th birthday.
29: Wow.
0: Now, here's my question. Now, I know that the story is all of this is costing about $60,000, and all of that money is going to be paid.
17: 60,000?
0: UFC, 60,000. And everything's going to be paid by the UFC. Like, they had to tear up the White House lawn.
29: It's more than 60,000.
0: Oh, is it? I'm sorry. Yes, 60,000. I'm so sorry about that.
17: That gets you a seat.
0: What is the exact what is the exact number? Yes, 60,000 is a ridiculous
29: 60 million.
0: Whatever it is, the UFC is picking it up. It's not camp. That's the other way. It can't
17: 60
0: be
17: 60 million. Yeah, okay.
0: Is it 60 million?
29: Yes, we said it earlier.
0: I just found that difficult to believe.
29: Yeah, it's just impossible.
0: Yeah, both of them. I came too low, and I'm like, that's too high. So $60 million, UFC is on the hook. They have to tear up the White House lawn. UFC's going to pay to have the lawn put back. But the other side of it that I saw is that there are seven federal agencies involved in one way or another. Now, is the UFC picking up all of that? Because if there's one penny of taxpayer dollars going to this, it should be available to be seen by everybody. Also, who owns Paramount Plus? Ellison. Huge investor in Donald J. Trump. Huge funder of his campaign. And Trump also owns some stock in UFC. So overall, that helps UFC. How is it possible? What I want to know, if that's only available on Paramount Plus, you had better guarantee to me that there is not one single penny of taxpayer money, security, anything.
1: Local taxpayers in the District of Columbia are incurring an estimated $10 to $12 million for supplemental security.
0: And they can't see it unless they have Paramount Plus, unless they give money to the guy's company who funded Trump's campaign, one of the big funders.
8: Big screen they could watch it on if they want to.
0: They can go to a bar, I guess.
8: That has Paramount. Who's paying for the toilets? We got a lot of ported toilets.
0: Yeah, 400. What is it?
1: There's like 600. I think.
0: Yeah, 600 toilets available.
8: Lots of them. The most ever.
0: I mean, to me, that is just insane. So you have to subscribe to Paramount Plus.
9: So you have to give money to this person.
1: You're right. 494. So.
0: 494 porta potties. Plenty of porta potties. I heard this. You want to talk?
8: You don't have to poo. You know.
0: Are they doing the? are they doing? Was I right that they're going to do the weigh-in at the Lincoln Memorial? You hear so many things.
12: Why not at the Jefferson? Nobody ever visits that one.
0: Yeah, could be. I heard that the way this is going to look on Paramount Plus, if you're subscribed, the fighters supposedly are going to start from the Oval Office, walk out down the hall into the octagon.
9: Cool.
0: Which is like,
9: hell yeah, brother.
0: Do you know what's at the Oval? Not that it hasn't been, besmirched by it says, the Kennedys and Clintons who have been there before, sure. But it is the Oval Office.
1: It says the weigh-in will take place at the Ellipse.
0: Okay. But is that the, which memorial is on the, I've been so long since I've been to D.C. Is it Jefferson Memorial at the other end or is it Lincoln?
12: Well, Lincoln, and then it's the Washington Monument.
9: The Monument, right? Yeah.
0: Well, you would know. You live right around there. You probably go there every other week.
9: I do. I see
0: it
9: from my window. Just kidding.
0: And Alaska. It's amazing what you can see.
9: I can see Alaska.
0: Am I getting everything wrong about this? Because I hope that I am. Because it just seems ridiculous to me that the American people have to pay to watch this.
1: It is the southern part of the National Mall. Yes.
0: All right. I believe they're going to, whatever memorial's there, I think they're going to use as a backdrop for the weigh-ins. That's what I heard. But the vulgarity of the fighters are going to be on each side of the Resolute desk in the Oval Office. It'll be on the big things. A bunch of dumb people will be cheering.
9: I did
0: and
9: see
0: smart
9: a
0: people.
9: Picture, I saw a picture of the White House depicted in Idiocracy.
0: Yeah.
9: And the front of the lawn had, you know, like a hose out and a above ground swimming pool and like a lawn. You know what I mean?
0: It's yeah,
9: like,
0: that's where we're going.
9: It's like what's happening now. Torn up side of the house.
0: Yeah. Remember that one of the first things, you know, because we were all like, what? He tore down the east wing of the White House and he didn't tell anybody he was going to do it. But before then, it got very little kind of coverage. But he concreted over the Rose Garden.
9: Right. That was the one I saw first.
0: Yeah. Melania's heels were good. He didn't like what the grass was doing to the lady's heels. So he wanted concrete. And now they have a little club out there. They get together. So, Rose Garden Club.
1: The Ellipse is a circular park that's between the White House and the National Mall. So the backdrop will probably be the White House.
0: Okay.
1: Or I don't know the Washington Monument.
0: I don't know where I heard it. I had heard they're going to do the weigh-in on Lincoln. Who knows? You know, you hear so many. The thing is, with this president and this administration, it's not so easy to go, oh, that's crazy. That would never
9: right,
0: happen.
9: Yes.
0: And anything that, well, maybe they will.
1: They're going to do it right in Lincoln's lap.
0: Yeah, right there. I wonder how people are going to perceive all of this. We'll see. I won't even see any of it.
1: Oh, I'm excited.
0: I don't give a damn.
1: It's going to be interesting, if anything.
0: Well, it's interesting, but I'll just see anything interesting that happened the next day on YouTube. I'm not going to sit there through it. So, hey, it's my birthday. Really? Here's something interesting. Yeah, here's something interesting. I don't care. One way or the other. Happy birthday. I don't give a damn.
1: Marco Rubio is saying that so many foreign leaders want to come, they can't have them all.
8: Yeah, right. Putin.
0: Let's get Putin there. It's really something. It's comical. It's comical. This country is comical right now.
9: It'd be funnier if it wasn't real.
0: Well, that's the whole thing. I feel like this is all leading to a collapse or a world war or both. A constitutional crisis in November. I don't know. So it is funny. And it's not so funny.
1: The Great Depressing War.
0: The Great Depressing War. And so we're back at war with Iran, though. Do we know that for a fact? I saw Hegseth said we're in complete control of the Strait of Hormuz.
1: We're not back at war. We're back to...
0: Oh, no, that's right. This is how confused. We've already talked about it. It goes back and forth so much. Now we're very close to a deal.
1: Maybe this weekend in Europe.
0: That's the 39th time we've been told.
1: Maybe.
0: So. Maybe. Yeah, I'm sorry that I get confused sometimes, but it flip-flops so much.
1: Well, a few hours ago, you were right.
0: Yeah, a few hours ago, we were at war. Now we're not. But I got confused. We've already talked about the fact that we're not at war, and I'm just completely confused. Why are we there? I don't know. Alex Williams says a crash downtown is slowing the ride to the airport.
2: Yeah, it's been in the right lane, Eric. 7585 southbound, right around or just below University Avenue, exit number 244. And that ride is slowing behind it back toward I-20 and Freedom Parkway. The heavier stuff is definitely before that on 85 southbound, really just south of Georgia 400 now, making your way past Atlantic Station and Georgia Tech. And northbound delay is still in place, 7585 northbound, starting north of Highway 166, Langford Parkway. Not going to break free of those until you get up to Freedom Parkway. 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Next report in less than 10 minutes from the Trustdale.com Traffic Center. Triple Team Traffic, 95.5 WSB.
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6: Saw this story earlier. Amazed me. This is from the BBC. That's the UK media outlet, not the
7: Reddit talk.
6: Yeah, not the not the sexual fetish. An enormous whale graveyard around 745 miles long has been discovered in the southeastern Indian Ocean. The site is 4 miles deep in the the fracture zone, a range on the seafloor of ridges and trenches. But it is some, it's from, there are remains down there, and it's from, some of them are from like 5.3 million years ago.
8: Whoa.
6: Now here, I was looking at it, I was thinking, so I look at this and go, how do whales have graveyards? Like, do they know to get themselves in position? I was like, how
7: like right on all, the stones.
6: That's like how do they know? It's like, because you hear about like an elephant's graveyard,
7: yeah,
6: you know, and we know that human beings have a graveyard. They all migrate toward Florida.
7: Yeah.
6: So, I was wondering if like whales, did they do this sort of thing?
7: Was it a mass kill, or did they just
6: I looked it up.
8: Can I guess?
6: Yes.
8: I have a guess. I think that it's just because of like the current,
6: yes,
8: and stuff.
6: You
8: and that's
6: are,
8: where they all kind of end up.
6: You are correct.
8: Yay,
6: whales do
8: what
6: not.
8: Do
6: nothing. Whales do not intentionally seek out a specific graveyard to die. We just call them whale graveyards, and it can happen through natural currents and geography. So when a whale dies, this is what I found out. So when a whale dies, its body floats. So if it just has a natural death, which is wild to me. You're just like swimming around, and then all of a sudden, it's not like you're telling anybody. It's not like you went to the doctor last month and got a clean. Well, what's going on here? The doctor said I was fine. You just swim in your whole life, and then
8: whale
6: all of a sudden
8: cancer.
7: You got a whole infection.
8: Yeah.
6: When a whale dies, its body floats for days until decomposition gases escape, causing it to sink. Currents then push these sinking carcasses towards specific depressions, such as this particular zone. They can end up on the shore, but that's like called mass strandings when the algae blooms are harmful or whatever. And then there's the whale fall phenomenon.
8: Ooh.
6: When a whale dies of natural causes in the open ocean, its body sinks to the dark abyssal zone. These sunken carcasses, called whale falls, create rich, highly localized ecosystems that can last for decades because they provide so many nutrients to deep sea life. So it's just whale graveyard. I'm like, how are they all knowing where to go? Turns out they don't. They just kind of get swept into what we call
7: their cousins go visit them at the whale graveyard. And
6: yeah, sure, every once in a while.
7: Sea flowers.
6: Not as often as they should.
7: Yeah, I know.
6: It's just, they talk about it and they mean to do it a lot more than they do, but yeah. Sure.
7: I'll get around.
6: Every once in a while, they actually do it. It's just wild to me that you, and they're discovering species like they did because from 5.3 million years ago, there's a couple of new whale species, I believe, that they've discovered.
8: That's cool.
6: Been down there for 5 million years.
8: There's all kinds of things going on in other parts of the world that we're just not even around.
7: Yeah, the UFOs live down there.
6: You know.
8: Yeah, like the abyss.
7: Yep.
6: Is that what that movie was about? I never saw it.
8: Oh,
6: they have the UFOs. Spoiler alert. I don't know. I've never seen it.
7: Yeah, when Harris beats her to bring her back to life. You've never given up ever. Cough up the water.
8: Fight.
6: It's actually a good movie.
7: It's a good movie.
8: It's a great movie. It's long.
6: Yeah.
8: But it's really good.
6: It's James Cameron.
8: It's classic. Yeah. Classic, mm-hmm. James Cameron, flashing lights, you know, industrial. Awesome.
6: It's incredible.

0: Chris Elliott in it?
1: Yes, he is.
2: Yeah.
3: Is he a main character? I forgot.
1: No. He's working on the ship that's like connected to the sub.
0: And there's no comedy in it, right? He's just a guy.
1: He's just a radar guy.
0: Yeah.
3: With a wig on. My favorite wig.
1: Chris Elliott.
0: Yeah. So you're saying it's better than that? His real movie.
3: Cabin Boy is good.
0: Cabin Boy is funny, but you know. It's not like something you turn on when you just have people over. Like, most people are not going to like it.
1: Maybe if you're high.
0: It is fun. All right, that music is telling us two things. Shut the hell up. People get tired of this. I realize I make a lot of noise. I do that a lot, don't I? I wonder if it makes people... That's something for me to worry about before I come back tomorrow with another radio show.
3: Shower on it tonight.
0: I'm going to shower on it. Shelley Winter is up next. He's got a great radio show for you, as always. We're going to come back, and I say, you know, what the hell? We'll do one more of these this week. Tomorrow, starting at 3 p.m., you're all invited to join us. But until then, continue on your journey. Don't piss off the genie.
4: 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Looks like that crash cleared out of the roadway on the shoulder now. 7585 south below University Avenue. Still on and off the brakes before it. Leaving Midtown and Atlantic Station with northbound delays still in place from University Avenue up to Freedom Parkway. And still a little crowded 85 north out of DeKalb and Gwinnett from 285 to Jimmy Carter Boulevard. 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Alex Williams, Triple Team Traffic, 95.5 WSB.
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12: Good evening to you at 7 o'clock. I'm Michelle Wright, and the news is being brought to you by Trajan Wealth. Our top local story is new at 7. The FBI announcing that three people had their drones seized today for violating flight restrictions around Atlanta that have been set up for the World Cup. Special Agent in Charge Marlo Graham says, along with the government taking the drones operators are now facing other charges as well. well.
2: Violations can result in criminal fines up to $100,000, 1 year in prison, and seizure of your drone.
12: Special Agent Graham says before you lift off your drone, check the FBI's Before You Fly app to see where restrictions are in place. We have got 88 degrees currently in Atlanta, partly cloudy and humid this evening. Will the temp stay hot for the weekend? WSB meteorologist Christina Edwards has Atlanta's most accurate and dependable forecast coming up. Amid an ongoing rat infestation, employees at Atlanta's IRS office are going to be working from home.
10: The IRS acknowledges that the problem has created an uncomfortable work environment for employees. And National Treasury Workers Union President Denise Wells Gomez believes remote work is the best thing for staff and the exterminators.
13: So that you don't have to try to work around the employees. You can aggressively take care of what needs to be done.
10: The IRS isn't giving a timeline for how long employees will work remotely, but the agency says it is working to address the situation as quickly as possible. In Chamblee, Jonathan O'Brien, 95.5 WSB.
12: Kennesaw police identified the suspect from an aggressive road rage incident as 46-year-old Richard Craven. A video was posted on their social media of Craven hitting the driver's side of a door multiple times at a red light.
14: It was dents on the door. That's where the criminal damage in the second degree charge comes in, because it was damage exceeding $500.
12: Kennesaw Police spokesperson David Buchanan says they received several tips about the suspect and were able to put out a warrant for the Ackworth man. He turned himself in to the Cobb County Adult Detention Center on charges of criminal damage to property and disorderly conduct. DeKalb County breaks ground on a much-needed development bringing in new Publix and new jobs to South DeKalb.
15: The $29 million Candler Crossing on Candler Road will be anchored by a 50,000-square-foot Publix with an 11,000-square-foot retail building. DeKalb County CEO Lorraine Cochran Johnson initiated the project 6 years ago as a county commissioner and calls the groundbreaking a full-circle moment.
16: We will no longer allow our communities to operate in food deserts. Food is dignity.
15: There's also a TAD agreement to spur new local businesses. The development's expected to create 100 construction jobs and 183 permanent ones. In DeKalb County, Veronica Waters, 95.5 WSB.
12: A traveler's booked into the Clayton County Jail after getting into a fight with an employee inside of Hartsfield-Jackson International.
17: Christina Luan was on a connecting flight to San Francisco when Atlanta police say the manager of Frontier Airlines refused to let her on board because she was under the influence and causing a scene. The woman started screaming and slapped the manager across the face. They began fighting on the jet bridge, and Luan pulled the manager's braids, leaving a bald spot. She's charged with simple battery, public drunkenness, and disorderly conduct. Mary Ryan Howarth, 95.5 WSB.
12: After two nights of back-and-forth strikes between Iran and the United States, President Trump says there's a deal to end the war.
18: We just made a great settlement of the war with Iran, and we're going to be subject to finalization of documents. We should get done over the next few days.
12: In light of that, he's canceled the planned strikes that were set for Iran tonight. And just hours after a FISA extension effort failed in both the House and the Senate over the acting nomination of Bill Pulte for Director of National Intelligence, the president announces the nomination of U.S. Attorney for the Southern District of New York and former SEC Chairman Jay Clayton to take his place.
19: Of course, the House and the Senate have both left, so we'll have to see. But this is what's very clear about this, is this is Trump and the White House understanding that FISA wasn't going to get through by the end of the week, and that even though Trump was saying that Bill Pulte would serve in an acting role, that really wasn't going to do him any favors on Capitol Hill. He needed to make a decision, and he needed to make a decision on this quickly.
12: Catherine Falders reports that Clayton doesn't have much more national security experience than Pulte does. It is 7:04, and that means it is time for live team coverage of traffic and weather. We're checking in with Brianna Rose in the WSB 24-Hour Traffic Center. Good evening to you, Brianna. What's going on out there?
20: Good evening, Michelle. Better news in Fulton County, Atlanta, on I-75, I-85 southbound, just past University Avenue. That crash that was blocking the right lane has now been cleared. All lanes are back open. 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
21: I'm WSB meteorologist Christina Edwards. Partly cloudy, warm and humid for this evening. Temperatures will slowly cool to the low 70s for tomorrow morning. Tomorrow afternoon, partly cloudy with a few pop-up storms with the heating of the day, high 92. Saturday, a few pop-up storms possible, otherwise hot and humid with highs in the low 90s.
12: We've got 90 degrees in Suwanee right now, 93 degrees in Stockbridge, 90 in Covington, and 89 right here in Midtown. 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Breaking news when it happens. I'm Michelle Wright, 95.5 WSB.
1: Oh, good. 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

0: No good. The chip, it's gone. It's gone. It's gone. With 1.2 remaining, Knicks take the lead.
1: That was the call last night in the most incredible basketball game ever witnessed by anyone, anywhere. I don't care if you're a Knicks fan, a Spurs fan, or whatever. That was the most incredible basketball game ever. Ever. So let me tell you my story. Met my cousin and a couple friends out at Ormby's to watch the game. Watched the first half, 29 points. My cousin said, hey, one of my music industry friends is having a watch party at his house. And, you know, that means kind of nice house. So it was a 29-point game. Said, okay, let's go over there. Because where we were at, we're spending money. Let's just go over there, take a bottle, and, you know, have something to walk in the house with, and let's go over there. So we went over there, got over there about mid-third quarter, maybe towards the end of the third quarter. And as I'm watching, listening to the game in my car, because I have the ability to listen to NBA basketball in my car, as I'm driving from where we were to where we were going, I see the Knicks cutting into the lead. And at a certain point, there was a sequence of plays by San Antonio where it was forced three early in a 24-second clock, turnover, forced three. Each three possessions were followed. They were preceded by a Knicks basket. I said, man, San Antonio is going to give this game away. The Knicks may win this one. They were down by about 20. They had cut it to 15. They couldn't get over the 15 hump for a long time for several possessions. I said, man, the Knicks can win this game. Finally got to where we were going to watch the game. All Knicks fans everywhere. Everyone out had on jerseys. One guy, actually, I complimented him. He had on a Maryland Bias, Lenny Bias Maryland jersey. I said, man, these are true basketball fans. And the game is cutting down. They cut it to 10. Then they cut it to single digits. Then they cut it to 4. And I was like, man, the Knicks are going to win this game. And then something very interesting happened. Jalen Brunson threw up a shot. Many people would say it was a bad shot. It was from so far away. The key to Jalen Brunson throwing up that long shot, the reason why he did it, because Wemby was away from the basket. So I'm going to throw this up, and I got 5 because there's two guys double teaming Brunson way out past the arc. That means there's 4 Knicks players against 3 San Antonio Spurs players for the rebound. And I watched a 7'5" kid after the shot goes up who should have been crashing that board like his very life depended on it, because it did, saunter in down the lane like it was just another shot that went up. An OG and a newbie came crashing from the 3-point line on the wing into the lane, running like his life depended upon it. And when he went sky high, he jumped to his peak ability to leap. In other words, he took a running jump and he was going to jump higher than the other. Let's see, there were 3 outside, the other 8 players, his teammates included, on the court, and tapped the ball in. I start with this not because it's a great sports story. I start with this because that game, that one basketball game, whether you like sports or not, that one game is life. Last night's game between the New York Knicks and the San Antonio Spurs is life. Are you willing? And I'm talking to men. I'm not talking to women right now. Ladies, I apologize to you. You know I love you all very much. But I'm talking to men. As men, are you willing to be OG or Wemby? Are you willing to crash the board of life and grab every single rebound you can? Or do you work at a job where you say, oh, they overlook me. I work so hard, but they're overlooking me. Are you willing to come in before everybody else and leave after everyone else has gone home? Are you willing to do that every single day? Maybe you're not a worker. Maybe it's just you're a volunteer at some nonprofit where you say you care about the kids. Are you willing to pour into a child that you're mentoring by bringing them to your house or going to their house and helping them and going the extra mile to pour life into them the way OG crashed that board? Are you willing to do that? If you're a politician, especially during this election year, as a politician, are you just talk? Are you just the San Antonio Spurs? You're just saying all the right things in the first half, but after you win or you think you've won and you've gotten elected, are you willing to disappear on all of us, right or left? Are you willing to go the extra mile for your neighbor? Are you willing to go the extra mile for people you don't know? That game last night was the story of our lives. Because it put into perspective those who never, ever quit versus those who will take it easy when they think the job is done. Are you one of those employees that goes to work and you have a set of chores or things that you have to do? And once those things are checked off, that's it. So you work from home. You got some things you have to do. You have a couple meetings in the morning, and after those meetings are done, you're out. I'm going to go shopping. I'm going to hit the gym. I'm going to go meet my man for lunch. Whatever it is, you're just going to dip out because the job has been technically done. Or you're one of those employees that will find the next thing to do, because that's the difference between winning and losing. We talk about it all the time, but I saw it last night. I saw the biggest man on the court, 7'5", with a 9-foot wingspan. I saw that guy 7 feet from the basket on the biggest rebound in the history of the NBA Finals. He was 7 feet away from the basket looking at everyone else jumping at the ball. Are you that man? Do you come home and your wife says, honey, you know, things a little boring. Let's spice it up. Let's go out or something. Are you that man that just says, okay, what do you want to do? Or are you the man that will look on your phone and start Googling things to do so your wife is excited again? Are you that man that puts in the extra hours at work? Are you that man that puts in the extra hours volunteering at church? Are you that man? Not women. I'm not talking to women. I'm talking to men, because we're the problem. Our world right now, our country, our communities all over this country are going to you know what right now as we speak. You know whose fault it is? Ours. You can't claim to be leader and head of household and watch your communities die right in front of you and blame somebody else. But you're the head of the household. You're the leader. No, if you're the leader, we have to take the blame. And that game last night showed us, are we leading? Or are we losing? That's really what it is. That's what it boils down to. I know for me, after that game, when I woke up this morning, I was fired up to come into work today. I was ready to run through a brick wall. You know why? Because I saw what happens when a man at 7'5 with a 9-foot wingspan saunters into the lane and watches everybody else. And I saw when a power forward crashes that board and jumps as high as he can possibly jump to tap in a winning basket off of missed shot. I saw it right before my very eyes. And it poured life into me to say, you know what, Shelly? I'm going to grab every rebound. I'm going to grab every rebound that comes off the basket. I'm going to take every shot. I'm going to play defense harder than anybody else plays defense. Because you know how the Knicks came back last night? It wasn't that the Spurs necessarily gave it away. Yeah, there were turnovers. They had some bad plays, but they didn't give it away. The Knicks took it away because they played defense. You know where defense comes from? Anybody that's ever played basketball, whether it's all street basketball or corporate league or pickup or college or high school or even middle school, whoever's if you've ever played organized basketball or even pickup basketball, you know this in your heart of hearts, and no coach can ever take this away from you. Defense and rebounding is all about heart, period. End of story. Doesn't matter how you move your feet. Doesn't matter how you square up your body. Doesn't matter the technique. It's all about heart, and that's it. Just like life. Just like life. You had your heart broken, fellas? I've had mine broken. You know what I've learned last night? That it ain't over. I'll find love again. And the love that comes this time will be a bigger rebound. The tip-in will be a winning score. I'm telling you, that game can be applied to every portion of our lives. Work, business, politics, relationships, every part of our lives, even raising children. If you have grandchildren or children that you're raising right now, put that game on. Put it on to the first half ends, and then put it back on with about 5 minutes to go. And let your sons and your daughters, but let your sons see that it's never over till the great Jay-Z says in Young Forever, until the director yells cut. It ain't over until the director yells cut. As long as you can wake up every single morning, ladies and gentlemen, know this in your hearts. You can and you are the New York Knickerbockers from June 10th, Game 4. That's life in every aspect of our lives. That game was life. So pick yourselves up, grab that rebound, jump as high as you can, run as fast as you can, and be OG, not Wemby. It's the Shelley Winter Show. We'll be right back. 404-872-0750, 1-800-WSB-TALK.

0: 717 in the Trustell.com Traffic Center. Heads up if you're traveling in Fulton County. Looks like we've got a crash on I-75 southbound at Northside Drive. Taking out that right lane definitely causing delays throughout that Midtown Atlanta stretch. 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
6: Shelly went to show live, local, topical, and relevant. So I want to talk about Georgia election turnout. I purposely did not break down the numbers every day because I didn't want to scare people. So I waited till Thursday because we're 4 days in, Monday, Tuesday, Wednesday, Thursday. So we're full 4 days in, and 337,000 total votes have been cast in early voting. Fulton County has a full 10% of that. Let me say that again. 337,000 votes have been cast through today in early voting, and Fulton County has a full 10% of that. Now, it's obvious why that is because they have a very big contested Fulton County Commission chair race. So that's why 30,000 people have voted. I'm not sure that plays well to Rob Pitts, but it might because he's the incumbent. So we don't know. I can't make that call yet. But if you haven't voted, vote for Rob Pitts in Fulton County Commission chair. But that total percentage is 4.6% turnout. Now, they talk about drop-offs during early voting, during runoffs. But my God, 4 days into early voting with 1 day left and only 4.6% of active voters have turned out. And remember, we had a total of, I think, 1.7 million turnout for the primary elections. So we will see how this goes. But I let's say it's been averaging about 70,000 votes a day, I think, right? 4 days, yeah, about 70, yeah, like four, yeah, about that, roughly. Republicans are way out. Are pulling, you know, Republicans are coming back and pulling Republican ballots, and they're super higher than the Democrats, which stands to reason because we have a contested Senate race, we have a contested gubernatorial race, and we have several contested statewide races. But also what's going on is that the advertising is being driven by the Republicans. The Democrats are not, don't have the money right now to run advertising. And with Rick Jackson being in the race right now, I look at TV or listen to the radio, and it's like three Rick Jackson ads to every Jones ad. And I don't hear any others. I don't hear Kennedy. I don't hear Dolezal. I don't hear Dooley. I mean, I'm seeing Dooley ads and I'm seeing Collins ads, but they're dwarfed by Rick Jackson ads. So that's what's driving the Republican turnout, is the money being spent on our side versus the Democrat side. And so that's why you have so many more Republican ballots being pulled than Democrat ballots. And I should say that in Fulton County, it's the same thing. It's almost 2-1. So that 33,000, that 10% coming out of Fulton County, a lot of that is Republican ballots, which they can't vote in a commission race. So, we'll see what happens there. But turnout is light across the board. Turnout is extremely light for the Democrats, but it's still light for the Republicans as well. So all I can say to you is, you know who I endorse? I like Dooley. I like Burt. And so you guys do what you want. Just vote. Just please vote. You can't, just vote. Don't let your neighbors decide for you who the nominees are on both sides, on Democrat side and the Republican side. Just vote. 4.6% of the total active voters, a little bit higher if you count the 337 versus what the total turnout, early voting and election day voting was in the primary. Now, also remember that during the primary, you had almost a month of early voting. This time, you only have a week of early voting. So all of that, it makes it for an interesting, interesting race. But please vote, ladies and gentlemen. Please vote. When we come back, hopefully I'll have this exclusive interview with a reggae artist by the name of Luciano. He's performing in Lithonia. This guy I've always wanted to talk to on the radio. For all my reggae fans, you know who he is. For those of you who don't, please stay tuned and listen because it's a very interesting interview. I want to ask him about his music, but I'm also want to ask him about life as well and life in Jamaica. So it's going to be a very interesting interview with Luciano, the great reggae, conscious reggae singer. Luciano's coming up next. The Shelly Winter Show, 448-720-7050, 1-800-WSB-TALK.

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16: Good evening to you at 7:30. I'm Michelle Wright. Our top local story this hour. After several recent stabbings and shootings on MARTA, officials say they're beefing up their safety measures.
17: Amid a federal investigation into their safety standards, MARTA Interim General Manager Jonathan Hunt says he understands the public concern.
18: MARTA is not perfect, but we will continue to strive to go from good to great.
17: Ahead of the World Cup, the agency has already brought in transit officers from other cities to help with their patrols, but they're continuing to look ahead.
18: We will be setting up a program to add additional off-duty officers post-World Cup while we continue to recruit and hire permanent MARTA law enforcement officers.
17: He's confident they'll be able to keep riders safe. Jonathan O'Brien, 95.5 WSB.
16: Two people from out of state are now facing federal arson charges connected to the Atlanta Public Safety Facility protests.
19: 4 years ago, 39-year-old Katie Cloth from Colorado and 42-year-old Tyler Norman from Wisconsin allegedly launched explosives at the offices of Brassfield and Gorey in Cobb County, a contractor working on the Atlanta Public Safety Training Facility. Today, they've been indicted. U.S. Attorney Theodore Hertzberg.
20: The Department of Justice will not tolerate organized acts of violence or targeted intimidation.
19: Hertzberg saying this should send a clear message. Criminal agitators who travel to Georgia to engage in such conduct will be prosecuted and held accountable even years after the fact. Sabrina Cupid, 95.5 WSB.
16: Kennesaw police identify the suspect in a road rage incident at the intersection of North Main Street and Giles Road after that suspect turns himself in.
21: The victim told Kennesaw police that he was driving within the speed limit when a driver behind him got frustrated on North Main Street.
22: So he was honking and making gestures and passed him in a turn lane. And as soon as he passed him, the light at Giles Road turned red. So he came to a stop in front of him.
21: Kennesaw police spokesperson David Buchanan says the suspect, 46-year-old Richard Craven, got out of his Ford Edge and started pounding on the driver's side of the door. Craven is charged with criminal damage to property because of the dents on the vehicle and disorderly conduct. Mary Ryan Howarth, 95.5 WSB.
16: We're seeing more and more kids on e-bikes and scooters around Metro Atlanta these days, and we're also seeing more accidents and injuries related to them. AAA is now launching a new campaign in an effort to keep kids safe.
23: The bottom line is e-bikes and scooters can be fun, you know, but they require more responsibilities than many families expect.
16: AAA's Monterey Waiter says the E-Ride Ready campaign safety guide will help families navigate fast-growing trends ahead of the summer. A major symbol of Atlanta's Olympic history is on the move.
0: Georgia State University announces the Olympic Cauldron, located in Atlanta's Summerhill neighborhood, is moving to Centennial Olympic Park. The top portion of the Olympic flame has been located near the site of the old Olympic Stadium since the 1996 games. While the cauldron is moving, the tower structure and Olympic rings bridge will remain in Summerhill. GSU says the tower will be enhanced to celebrate the legacy of the Olympics. No word on when the cauldron will be moving. Bill Caiaccio, 95.5 WSB.
16: Waymo is going after its frequent users with a new subscription tier. 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No word yet on when we here in Atlanta will have that access. It is 7:33, and that means it is now time for live team coverage of traffic and weather. We are checking in with Brianna Rose in the WSB 24-Hour Traffic Center. Good evening to you, Brianna. What's going on out there?
1: Good evening, Michelle. Heads up if you're traveling into DeKalb County. Looks like we've got a crash on I-85 southbound near Druid Hills Road. No lanes are blocked right now, but it's definitely causing delays throughout that stretch. Elsewhere in Fulton County on I-75 southbound near Northside Drive, we've got a crash taking out that right lane. 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I'm Brianna Rose from the Trustell.com Traffic Center, Triple Team Traffic, 95.5 WSB.
13: This is WSB meteorologist Christina Edwards. Partly cloudy, muggy for this evening. Temperatures slowly cooling into the low 70s for tomorrow morning. Tomorrow afternoon, watching for a few pop-up storms through the ride home. Otherwise, hot and humid with highs in the low 90s. Heat index values closer to 100.
16: We've got 86 degrees in Alpharetta currently, 87 in Duluth, 91 in College Park, and 88 right here in Midtown. 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
14: Coming up on the Shelley Winter Show, I want to talk about a Leesburg family who was targeted in a racially motivated shooting. Happened on June 9th. 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Let's... within reason. 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
14: 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I wanted to talk about Trump and Iran, but after the 38th time of saying we have a peace deal, I'm not sure, because I haven't seen, you know, here's a funny thing. I haven't seen any commentary about it. Now, I've seen the people on Facebook and social media repost the Truth Social and everything like that. I saw that. But those are the regular Bongino and Benny Johnson, you know, the same old people that post everything. But I haven't seen anybody in politics, you know, any elected officials say anything, because I don't think anybody believes it. Israel, a senior military advisor on Israeli TV, said, we know nothing about a peace deal. The Iranians, their comment was essentially that there's texts out there, but we'll have to look it over. Not so, which implies to me that they kind of just got it and they're looking it over. But I bring that up not to talk about it yet again. I bring it up to say this. I wish I knew before he posts these Truth Socials that I'd like to get in on the action. I have a Robinhood account. The Dow went up 900 points today. I would like to know, hey, like, I wish I wasn't really so critical of the administration, because then maybe someone would tell me, hey, Shelley, you know, the president's about to make a Truth Social post. Oh, really? Okay. Let me move some money in my Robinhood account. Because the market's going to move up. I mean, it's frustrating. You know, I was talking about, I was on the Von Hessler Doctrine. Many of you listen to the Von Hessler Doctrine. If you stay tuned to my show, you would have heard them talking about, you would have heard us talking about for a brief second earlier today. They called me in onto the show and for a brief second I brought it up. But I got to tell you, it's increasingly, what's the word I'm looking for? I can't think of the word, but it's not depressing. I'm not going to say that. It's not depressing at all. I love what I do, but it's coming to the point where the excitement to do this is not there as it once was. And you know why? And it's not because I don't love what I do. And I don't love anymore talking to you guys, and I'm not going anywhere. Don't get me wrong. It's just that it's the same thing every day. You're hard pressed to do show prep all day long without seeing the same thing. You know, I used to criticize other talk radio hosts who talked about the same thing every single day, day in and day out. I used to criticize. Now I understand. Well, this, you know, like, oh, 38 peace deal. Yay, peace deal. Look at the Trump deal maker. Yay. And then you're like, what happened? Now, maybe this one is real. I don't know. It doesn't seem to be, because no one's commenting on it. It's frustrating. And I remember in 2020, when President Trump lost the election of 2020. I remember when they did deep dive exit polling, a lot of suburbanites had either skipped over the presidential race or voted for Biden. And when they interviewed these people, these are conservatives, these are Republican voters who voted for Trump in 16 and didn't vote for him in 2020. Either they stayed home or they cast a vote because it was exit polling, but they voted for Biden, or they skipped over the race. They voted down ballot but skipped over president. And when they interviewed many of these people during the deep dive, which happens after every presidential election, many of the answers were the same. And one of the things that they said, they were tired of the chaos. That's what they said. They were tired of the chaos. And I remember, as a Trump supporter, still am, but as a Trump supporter, I remember looking back on that and saying, well, the chaos was largely driven by the left media, right? It was driven by them. They're the ones that got upset with Covfefe, right? That's what I was looking at. Yeah, of course, you know, but that's driven by the left. But now I get what those people in 2020 were saying. Because in 2024, they flipped back to Trump because the Biden economy was so bad. And I suspect many of them are going to do the same thing in 2026 in the midterms. They're going to flip or stay home. Because you begin to realize that, no, the chaos is not really the media. Yes, using Covfefe as an example is a perfect example. But it's not really the media. It's him. It's kind of, you know, I worked in corporate America for many years before I found myself on talk radio. And I worked at a company. I won't say the company, but I worked at a company where the CEO was a very successful man. It was a big company, big media company. And his management style, then I worked for another magazine, and his management style was similar. And I always thought this management style was kind of an old school management style, you know, an old school management style that kind of was from the Mad Men days. And it could be. But the style went something like this. The management style that they used was where they pitted their managers or vice presidents or the people that were directly below them, call it cabinet members, and if you're the president, they pitted them against each other. Meaning, you know, they would put out or manipulate situations to where the people underneath running the company in different departments would battle each other for the good graces of the owner. And that's what I see a lot with President Trump. And it's a management style. You could say it works or it doesn't work. But I can tell you, when you're the president of the United States, it kind of doesn't work, because what it does is inherently creates chaos, because that management style believes that out of that chaos, I get good performances because everyone's trying to impress me. But in government, it kind of doesn't work that way. And that's why you see, when I sit back and I tell you, it's getting increasingly like depressing almost to come in here, because it's the same thing every day. We're at war. We're not at war. It's not a war. It is a war. There's a peace deal. You can't have a peace deal if you didn't have war in the first place. But it's not really a war. It's just a peace deal. But it's a peace deal. But it's a memorandum of understanding, strongly worded. But it's not really a peace deal. It's, you know, that's chaos. And you literally cannot run a country like that. And anybody that thinks you can, you can't believe that. So we have a strongly worded memorandum of understanding that the Iranians are looking at. It's not really a peace deal, because we were never at war. Ah, got it. Shelley went to show. We'll be right back.

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11: 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Heads up if you're traveling into DeKalb County. We're seeing construction on I-20 eastbound near Wesley Chapel Road, blocking that left lane, causing delays as you travel from Decatur towards Lithonia. 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Imagine being

former Marine that was with the family, made sure that the seniors and the kids all laid down, and the guy driving by in the car fired off an AK-47, not hitting anybody, but shooting at a family reunion. One of the members of the family who was armed fired back and wounded the guy. They finally caught the guy, and they took him to jail. And he's facing charges now. The family wants serious charges. And the sheriff's office down in Lee County said they're getting ready to add charges. I bring this story up because, not because of it's racial or anything like that. I just bring it up is because there are people all around us who want to do harm to others. They want to do harm because the people they want to do harm to are different religion, may practice a different faith tradition, may love same-sex people, may love someone differently, may think they're a man, but they were born a woman, or because of the color of their skin, or because of where they're from. All of this is in the mix. And this is going on all around the world, and it's going on here in our country as well. And for years and years and years, this story out of Lee County would be all over the place. Black family targeted by white racists. But in the era that we live now, nobody wants to talk about it. Carmelo Anthony case, that case hasn't been covered by the media. The only reason we know that case is because of social media, but it has largely not been covered by the national media. There's been no racial reckoning with the Carmelo Anthony case. And the reason why is because people have come to be kind of anesthetized to violence. Particularly violence across races, violence across gender, violence across religions. And part of the reason is because you have people out there making it up. I remember when Trump first got elected in 2016, and there were people, Muslims, there was a Muslim woman on a bus who made up, completely fabricated her being attacked because she was Muslim. Completely making it up. And what we're seeing now is people just becoming, people are crazy. People are crazy. But there's a group of people that I want to call your attention to who are monetizing what I call White Lives Matter. They're monetizing it. White victimhood. Right? For many years and decades, people say, oh, black people, you just want to be victims. Right? I know this to be true because as a black conservative, I used to say it. Stop being victims. Stop being victims. Now I'm seeing it on the other side. Outrage over everything. The family, the Brancali family, I think that's how you pronounce it, who's the family behind the James Bond movies. Oh, they may make a black James Bond. Santa Claus. Black Santa Claus. Everything is just outrage, constant outrage. And it's created this cottage industry that existed on the black side for many, many years, where everything was outrageous. A shooting at a ballpark, a shooting at a street corner, same shooting, same age kid, but the races are different. That was a cottage industry in the African American community for decades, for many, many, many, many, many years. Whole organizations sprouted up over it. Not to say that when they sprouted up in the 20s and 10s and 20s and 1920s, 1910s, it wasn't a real thing. But in the 2010s and the 1990s, it wasn't anymore. And so everybody's outraged. But now I'm seeing this whole monetization of white victimhood. And it's funny to me. It really is. Because I'm looking at a group of people who are in every way, shape, or form in charge of everything. Now, you might divide them up as left versus right. I'm not going to do that. I'm just going to say, because the white feminists, to the people who are looking at everything through the lens of race, white and black, the white feminist is no different than the white woman who's got a MAGA hat on. They're both white. To the people who look through everything through the lens of race. Now, you might say, well, they're different people. No,

0: people who look through the lens of race see them as the same people. So it's like the people who look through the lens of race will say, well, Shelley, you know, he's a Trump supporter, but he's still black. And so I'm looking at this and I'm saying, wow, they're monetizing white victimhood. And it's no different than the monetization of black victimhood. It's happened for decades. And everybody, the center of all of this is outrage. Everybody's just simply outraged. Ah! I wish I'd have gotten in on the hustle, but I wouldn't be able to live with myself if I did. The Shelley Winter Show. 404-872-0750, 1-800-WSB-TALK, because I can certainly use the income. We'll be right back with Bill Crane.
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2: 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Chris, you've talked for years about the importance of having a financial plan in place because it gives us that roadmap for the journey of retirement. That helps us navigate the ups and the downs, you know, when life doesn't go to script. But hey, when can we ever count on life to go according to script?
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9: Good evening to you. It's 8 o'clock. I'm Michelle Wright. The news is being sponsored by Moncrief Heating and Air Conditioning. Our top local story this hour, employees at the rat-infested IRS office in Champlain will be working from home as the agency addresses the rodents.
10: The decision to allow employees to work from home is welcome news to Union President Denise Wells Gomez. She says conditions here have been unbearable.
11: It's disgusting and it's nasty, and I tell you, I'm just so disappointed that I work for an agency that would treat their employees with such disrespect.
10: In a statement, the IRS acknowledges this has created an uncomfortable environment for employees. There's no word on how long they will be working from home. In Chamblee, Jonathan O'Brien, 95.5 WSB.
9: We have got 86 degrees currently in Atlanta, warm and muggy under partly cloudy skies. Atlanta's most accurate and dependable forecast is coming up. FBI Atlanta officials announced they've seized three drones today because the drone operators violated flight restrictions that were put in place ahead of World Cup events in the city.
12: The government can establish temporary flight restrictions around special events to keep the public safe.
13: This is the FBI. You have violated a no-fly zone.
9: Special Agent in Charge Marlo Graham says that operators who violate the no-fly zone won't just have their drones taken away, but they'll also face several